0: minor or however petty the situation may be, Lord, may we continue to take everything to you in prayer, O Lord. May we not operate in our own wisdom, in our own understanding, Lord, in our own counsel, O Lord, or in the counsel of man, Lord. Heavenly Father, we pray, Lord, in all times, Lord, may we continue to seek counsel at the mouth of the Lord, Lord, knowing, O Lord, that your direction, your counsel will continue to keep us in the pathway of righteousness, Lord, that leads to life, Lord. We pray, Lord, may we never get moved by emotion, may we never be moved by our own understanding, O Lord, Heavenly Father, seeking to do what we think is right, Lord, but may we continue, Lord, to find ourselves submitting to your will, Lord, humbling ourselves before your mighty hand, seeking you, Lord, and your direction, Lord, knowing, Lord, that the steps of a righteous man are ordered by you, Lord. We pray, Lord, continue to order our steps, Lord, continue to order the steps of those in authority in this land, Lord, continue to order the steps of those who are in authority over us in our workplaces, Lord, in our businesses, Lord, in everything that we put our hands to do, Lord. May we continue to seek your counsel, Lord, and find right direction in you, Lord, that your name may be glorified. In Jesus' mighty name. Amen. Verse 16 says, "And it came to pass at the end of 3 days, after they had made a league with them, that they heard that they were their neighbors, and that they dwelt among them. And the children of Israel journeyed and came unto their cities on the third day. Now their cities were Gibeon and Chephron and Beeroth and Kiriath Jearim. And the children of Israel smote them not, because the princes of the congregation had sworn unto them by the Lord God of Israel. And all the congregation murmured against the princes. But all the princes said unto the congregation, We have sworn unto them by the Lord God of Israel. Now therefore we may not touch them. This we will do to them. We will even let them live, lest wrath be upon us, because of the oath which we swore unto the Lord. And the princes said unto them, Let them live, but let them be hewers of wood and drawers of water unto all the congregation, as the princes had promised them." Hallelujah. So you see, it comes to the point where Joshua and the elders of Israel come to know that they have been deceived, and they go to confront the people of Gibeon over here. But we thank God, you know, they did not operate in foolishness now. You know, if they wanted, they could have gone and executed these people, put an end to them when they came to know of this deception. But they operated wisely, because they said, "They have sworn unto the Lord thy God." So we're going to make this prayer. You know, there are many times people operate foolishly, but instead of continuing in foolishness, it is better to turn to the Lord. It is better to seek counsel. It is better to seek guidance from the Lord. Because at that point, as they have made an oath, they would have ended up continuing in folly over here, because they have sworn an oath to the name of the Lord. We're going to make this prayer that people who have erred, people who have operated foolishly, let them turn to the Lord. Let them continue to do that what is right and pleasing to the Lord. Let's open our mouths and pray. Heavenly Father, we give you thanks. We give you praise, Lord. Lord, we thank you, Lord, Heavenly Father, Lord, that you continue to direct the ways of your people, Lord. Lord, there are many people, oh Lord, through their folly, through their foolishness, Lord, they have erred, Lord, Heavenly Father, from doing the right thing, Lord. They have erred from the path of life, Lord, Heavenly Father, Lord, through their own ways, Lord, by operating in their own wisdom, Lord. We pray, Lord, that as their eyes are open to the truth, Lord, the word of your truth, Lord, Heavenly Father, Lord, may they voluntarily and obediently, Lord, do what is right, Lord, Heavenly Father, which is the word of God, Lord. Lord, may they not remain in a state of foolishness, Lord, Heavenly Father, but Lord, even if they have strayed away, Lord, even if they have come to the knowledge of their failure, Lord, Heavenly Father, let them return to you, Lord, because you are able to lift them up, Lord, Heavenly Father. You are able to lift them up from the place of folly, Lord, and set their heart, Lord, to rightly serve you, Lord, rightly operate, Lord, in wisdom, Lord, wisdom that is directed by you, Lord, Heavenly Father. We pray, Lord, Heavenly Father, even for ourselves, Lord, may we not operate foolishly in any way, Lord, Heavenly Father, but seek godly and wise counsel from you, Lord, through your word, knowing, O Lord, Heavenly Father, that it shall continue to direct us and keep us, Lord, from doing wrong, Lord. We give you thanks, we give you praise in Jesus' name. Amen. Verse 22 says, "And Joshua called for them, and he spoke unto them, saying, Wherefore have you beguiled us, saying, We are very far from you when you dwell among us. Now therefore you are cursed, and there shall none of you be freed from being bondmen and hewers of wood and drawers of water for the house of my God. And they answered Joshua and said, Because it was certainly told that thy servants, how that the Lord thy God commanded his servant Moses to give you all the land and to destroy all the inhabitants of the land from before you. Therefore we were sore afraid of our lives because of you, and have done this thing. And now behold, we are in thy hand, as it seemeth good and right unto thee, do unto us, do. And so he did unto them, and delivered them out of the hand of the children of Israel, and they slew them not. And Joshua made them that day hewers of wood and drawers of water for the congregation, and for the altar of the Lord, even unto this day, in the place which he should choose." Hallelujah. So you see, this final confrontation between Joshua and the Gibeonites, it showed one thing, that the people of Gibeon, like Rahab, had heard of the Almighty God. They heard of how he had delivered this people, how they moved from Egypt, how they conquered the kings, what had happened at Ai, at Jericho. And these people actually came seeking peace so that they were not consumed. So, you know, there are so many people in this land, you know, who may be seeking the truth, who may be seeking peace, but they may be trying to do it in a wrong way. You know, the end of the story, if you see the story of the Gibeonites, is Gibeon became a priestly city. You know, in the days of David and Solomon, God, the Ark of the Covenant was found in Gibeon. You know, God appeared and spoke to Solomon in the city of Gibeon. You know, Prophet Hananiah was from Gibeon. You know, Gibeonites were those who helped in the rebuilding of Jerusalem with Nehemiah. So, you know, it is the end of the matter that really matters, you know, and these people came seeking peace. And at the end of the day, you know, that's what they found. They found themselves doing the work of the altar, you know. So we're going to make this prayer. You know, there are so many people who may try come conniving, try striving against us. But, you know, that counsel will not stand if their heart is there, if they have heard of the wisdom of God, if they have heard of the knowledge of God. May their ways turn to the Lord, that they may come and remain in the presence of Lord. You know, there are so many people in this land, you know, and around the world, you know, who are seeking the truth, but they do not know where to go. They have heard of the living God. They have heard of Jesus Christ. We are going to pray that they shall not just come to a point of hearing, but they shall come seeking peace. They shall come seeking being reconciled. And in them, the presence of God shall be found. In them, the blessing of the Lord shall be found. You know, Joshua said, you shall be cursed. But we thank God that Gibeon turned out to be a blessed city. So anyone who turns to the Lord, they find the blessing of the Lord. You know, they came trying to deceive, but in the end of it, it was peace. So we're going to make this prayer, you know, that there are so many souls out there. They shall come and find peace in the Lord. Let's open our mouths and pray. Heavenly Father, we give you thanks. We give you praise, Lord. We thank you, Lord, that you are a God of all mercy, God of all compassion, Lord. There are so many people, Lord, who are lost out there, Lord, who are busy trying to connive and deceive their ways, Lord, into finding peace, Lord. But they do not know where to go, Lord. They have heard of your great works, Lord. Lord, they have seen you through our lives, Lord, Heavenly Father, Lord. As you have called us to be an epistle, as your light continues to shine through us, Lord, there are so many people who we encounter with, Lord, who come seeking this truth, Lord. We pray, Lord, may they turn to you completely, Lord, letting go of all their wicked ways, Lord. For there is hope for a tree, Lord. There is hope for everyone who turns to you, Lord. We pray for those in this land of the UAE and nations around this world, O Lord. Those who have heard of your great doings, Lord. Those who have heard the gospel of Jesus Christ, Lord. Our prayer, our desire, Lord, is that they shall not stay at the point of hearing, Lord. But they shall come to be reconciled, Lord. They shall come seeking peace with you, Lord. And be reconciled back to you, Lord. That they will become instruments that will be used, Lord, for the advancement of your kingdom, Lord. We thank you, Lord, that we shall continue to enjoy peace in this land, Lord, as we are found obedient to your word, Lord. Let your name be glorified in Jesus' mighty name. Amen.
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that men may hear the truth, come to the light of the truth, and walk in the truth. Dr. Ihemeh N. Ndukwe, a missionary in the Middle East and Asia for more than 21 years, graced with a word for revival, now comes your way on Revival Now. 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

Revival now. Revival is quickened by the Holy Spirit. This same Spirit that raised Jesus Christ from the dead is still moving, shaking the whole earth, reviving and filling with new wine those who are eagerly waiting for the appearing of Jesus Christ the second time for salvation. Isaiah 55 verse 1 calls out, "Ho, everyone who thirsts, come to the waters. Come and be filled with the new wine of the truths of Jesus Christ. Come seek the Lord while he may be found. Why wait till you find yourself in difficulties? Come, call upon the Lord while he is near." But note what Jesus said in Mark chapter 2 verse 22. "No one puts new wine into old wineskins, or else the new wine bursts the wineskin. The wine is spilled and the wineskin ruined. But new wine must be put into new wineskins." God is seeking new wineskins to fill with the new wine of his word and power. You can let the truth of God's word enter you today, turn you and change you into a new wineskin. Proverbs 25 verse 4 charges this: "Take away the dross from the silver and it will go to the silversmith for jewelry." So why not take away and forsake those wrong ways, wrong mentalities and ideas, wrong ministrations, wrong rulerships and leaderships, self-righteousnesses, all of which have done neither you, the people, the family, the nation, any good. So let the wicked forsake his way, and the unrighteous man his thoughts. Let him return to the Lord, and he will have mercy on him, and to our God, for he will abundantly pardon, and fashion him into a vessel fit for the master's use. So come to Jesus now and eat what is good, and let your soul delight itself in God's abundance. To minister is Dr. Ihemeh Ndukwe. Dr. Ihemeh Ndukwe is a missionary to the Middle East and Asia for more than 21 years, preaching the word of God pure and unadulterated in demonstration of the Spirit and of power, so that men's faith will not be on the enticing words of man's wisdom, but in the power of God. Dr. Ndukwe is graced with the word for revival now, reviving the minister, family, and nations. Remember, the entrance of God's word gives light and gives understanding to the simple. Let the word enter in today and revive you now. Revival now.

The message today is taken from First Epistle of John, chapter 2, from verse 1. My little children, these things write I unto you, that ye sin not. And if any man sin, we have an advocate with the Father, Jesus Christ the righteous. See how John lovingly refers to the saints whom he is raising in the fear of the Lord as little children, as per those who are new in the faith, whom he cares so much for, as newborn babes who should continue to desire the sincere milk of the Word of God. He might be referring to them as little children relative to his own age. At that time, also, he must have learned from our Lord and Savior Jesus Christ the way he addressed his disciples. In the Gospel of John 13, verse 33, he says, little children, yet a little while I am with you. You shall seek me, and as I said unto the Jews, whither I go, you cannot come. So now I say to you. So the Lord was also referring to his disciples whom he was raising in the way of the Lord as little children, as people he's teaching, as people he was bringing up to be his representatives. You also find the same reference or the same term as he used it on the disciples in the Gospel of John 21, verse 5. Then Jesus said unto them, children, have ye any meat? They answered him, no. So this way, his children, as far as he was concerned, because he was raising them up in the fear of the Lord, he came to teach them the way to go to profit. He came to show them the way, the truth, and the life that is in God through him. So he is their teacher, he is their master, he is their Lord. So he could call them lovingly children or little children. It's not a way to despise them, but a way to encourage them and show them the level of love he has for them. John emphasized this term in several places. Also, as we can see in the First Epistle of John, chapter 2, verse 12, say, I write unto you, little children, because your sins are forgiven you for his name's sake. Verse 13, I write unto you, fathers, because you have known him that is from the beginning. I write unto you, young men, because you have overcome the wicked one. I write unto you, little children, because you have known the Father. So, in this way of qualifying different people at different stages of their growth in Christ, that's also how John was referring to these people as little children, that they were still babes growing, people he needed to nurture in the fear of the Lord. It's also a way of showing his intimacy with them. In that 1 John chapter 2, verse 28, he says, and now, little children, abide in him, that when he shall appear, we may have confidence and not be ashamed before him at his coming. So he taught them to abide in the word of God, to abide in Christ. So it's a show of intimacy of a father to the child, and also as a protective, caring term for those God is raising up through his ministry. So he continued using this term at different times. You also find it in First Epistle of John, chapter 3, verse 7. He said, little children, let no man deceive you. He that doeth righteousness is righteous, even as he is righteous. So it's a way of emphasizing what he was teaching them, for them to learn to grow in the faith, not to remain as little, not to remain as babes. So he was encouraging them to grow in the faith, that they should not just remain as little children. He continued in that First Epistle of John, chapter 3, verse 18. He said, my little children, let us not love in word, neither in tongue, but in deed and in truth. So he considered them as his children in the faith, as those he begot in the faith. It's also a way of instructing them in what he expects them to do and to be. So he used this to instruct them in righteousness, to instruct them in obedience, to instruct them to continue to abide in the faith, not to deviate from the truth. He also used the term
In First Epistle of John chapter 4 verse 4, say, ye are of God, little children, and have overcome them, because greater is he that is in you than he that is in the world. So he encouraged them here. He said, listen, you of God, I've begotten you through the gospel to God the Father. For those who received him, who received what Jesus Christ did for them on the cross of Calvary, those who believe in his name, he gave the right to become the children of God. So he was telling them here, you are of God. Little children, have overcome them, because greater is he that is in you than he that is in the world. So he was teaching them to know that they have the Holy Spirit indwelling in them, and that greater is he that is in them than he that is in the world. So they should remain abiding in the word of God, not looking back again to go back to the world. So it's an emphasis of making them to remain in the truth and telling them there is still room for them to grow. That's why he was referring to them as little children. Don't ever think you have arrived, but continue to be like a child who is ever ready to learn what your father is teaching you in the gospel. So you that are new in the faith, desire the sincere milk of the word of God that you may grow thereby. Desire to go to the level of eating meat and bones. Desire to advance in the way of truth, in obedience, in holiness. So it was a way of instructing them in what he expects them to do and to be, and what he doesn't expect them to do at all. Like he also said in that first epistle of John chapter 5 verse 21, he said, little children, keep yourselves from idols. Amen. So he spoke expressly the things he expects them to avoid. He said, keep yourselves from idols. Avoid all appearances of evil. Purpose to remain in the truth, walking in the truth. Paul used the same thing by saying, my beloved sons, whom I have begotten in Christ through the gospel. 1 Corinthians chapter 4 from verse 14. I write not these things to shame you, but as my beloved sons, I warn you. Verse 15. For though you have 10,000 instructors in Christ, yet have you not many fathers. For in Christ Jesus I have begotten you through the gospel. So it was a relational way of teaching, of instructing those he was raising in the fear of the Lord, those he had brought into the saving knowledge of the word of God. So he emphasized it that though they may have 10,000 instructors in Christ, yet they have not many fathers. So he was telling them simply, I am your father in the Lord. I am your spiritual father. I begotten you to God through Jesus Christ, through the word of God. So you should learn to obey the word of God and walk in the word of God. Also, he used the term in Galatians chapter 4, verse 19. Say, my little children, of whom I travail in birth again until Christ be formed in you. So he was emphasizing that they need to grow. They need to grow in the faith. They need to grow in obedience to the word of God. They need to continue to press unto perfection. So he told them he was busy praying for them. He was traveling in prayers so that Christ would be formed in them. So he was referring to them as little children in order for them to know there is room to grow. They should not see themselves that they have arrived. They should desire to continue to grow. All these words that these apostles were using, all are caring, protective, and loving terms because of their love for the fruit of their labor in Christ. For the labor of love we have in the gospel, we should be caring. We should be after seeing the souls that have come into the kingdom grow in the faith. We should be desirous to see them grow in the faith. The Bible says we should teach faithful men who should be able to teach others. We should help them and teach them to know how to be faithful
so that they be in a position to teach others also. See also, Paul used that term in writing to the Thessalonians, in 1 Thessalonians chapter 2, verse 11. So as you know, how we exhorted and comforted and charged every one of you, as a father doth his children. So we should learn this also. We should see every child of God, whom God has given us as under shepherds, to take care of as our own children. Caring, loving, praying for them, and taking good care of them. That's what John was saying and emphasizing in that first epistle of John, chapter 2, verse 1. He said, my little children, these things write I unto you, that ye sin not. And if any man sin, we have an advocate with the Father, Jesus Christ the righteous. So he wrote unto them, what did he write? He wrote unto them that they should continue to remain in the truth, having fellowship with the Father, the Son, and the Holy Spirit, which entails abiding in the truth. That's how they can maintain and remain in communion. So he was writing unto them that they should refuse to backslide into sin. They should remain in the truth. Now that they have put their hands to the plow, that they should not look back. That's what he was writing unto them. Said, that which we have seen and had declared we unto you, that you also may have fellowship with us, and truly our fellowship is with the Father and with his Son, Jesus Christ. And this is right we unto you, that your joy may be full. So he was encouraging them to remain in the place where their joy will be full, that they should not backslide. But yet, he made a leeway. He said, my little children, this is right I unto you, that ye sin not. The message of the gospel is for us to remain in communion with one another and with God, the Father, the Son, and the Holy Spirit. We are to warn people to avoid sin and all appearances of sin, but rather for them to remain as the righteousness of God in Christ Jesus. See what God said to Ezekiel in Ezekiel chapter 3 from verse 20. Again, when a righteous man doth turn from his righteousness and commit iniquity, and I lay a stumbling block before him, he shall die, because thou hast not given him warning. He shall die in his sin, and his righteousness which he had done shall not be remembered, but his blood will I requite at thy hand. Verse 21, nevertheless, if thou warn the righteous man that the righteous sin not, and he doth not sin, he shall surely live, because he is warned. Also thou hast delivered thy soul. So the Lord expects us to warn people to escape from the wrath to come. He expects us to speak the truth to people. That's why John was writing there, my little children, this is that I don't tell you, that you sin not. The Lord does not want us to sin. And that's why he has given us the truth. He has given us the scripture. And the Bible says all scripture is given by inspiration of God, and it's profitable for doctrine, for reproof, for correction, for instruction in righteousness, that the man of God may be perfect, thoroughly furnished unto good works. The scripture is supposed to be preached. The total counsel of the world is supposed to be preached. We should learn to preach the total counsel unadulterated, and we should not compromise the truth, no matter who. We should stand in the truth and do the truth. We should teach people the truth and purpose to continue in the truth of the gospel. So John's emphasis in this first epistle of John chapter 2 is, my little children, these things write I unto you, that ye sin not. His emphasis is that they should not sin. They should not remain in sin. As we can see, each time that our Lord and Savior Jesus Christ healed or delivered or gave sight to the people,
what he always says in John chapter 5 from verse 13. And he that was hid was not who it was, for Jesus had conveyed himself away. A multitude being in that place. Verse 14. Afterward, Jesus findeth him in the temple and said unto him, Behold, thou art made whole. Sin no more. Let a worse thing come unto thee. This is why John is writing here and saying, My little children, this is I write unto you, that you sin not. Jesus said it expressly. Sin no more. Let a worse thing come unto thee. Now that you have accepted Jesus Christ as Lord and Savior, don't open yourself up again to sin. Remain abiding in the truth. Refuse at anything. We take you away from the truth. Simply, what he was telling the man that was healed, he said, maintain your healing. To maintain your healing, remain with the healer. Jesus Christ, remain abiding in the truth unless you want a worse sin to come upon you. See Jesus' encounter with the woman who was caught in the very act of adultery, whom the Pharisees and the scribes said before him. See Jesus' end statement to her in John chapter 8 from verse 10. It says, When Jesus had lifted up himself and saw none but the woman, He said unto her, Woman, where are those thy accusers? Have no man condemned thee? Verse 11, she said, No man, Lord. And Jesus said unto her, Neither do I condemn thee. Go and sin no more. This is the standard. As you have come to the saving knowledge of the word of God, you have come out of condemnation. Purpose that you sin no more. For God so loved the world that he gave his only begotten son, that whosoever believeth in him should not perish, but have everlasting life. For God sent not his son into the world to condemn the world, but that the world through him might be saved. He that believeth on him is not condemned, but he that believeth not is condemned already, because he had not believed in the name of the only begotten son of God. And this is the condemnation, that light is coming to the world and men love darkness rather than light, because their deeds were evil. So as you hear the word of God, if there are any areas you have missed it, repent and return to the Lord and sin no more. Jesus came to set us free from sin, self, and Satan. And all he requests from us as we are set free is to sin no more. I encourage you, sin no more. Don't go back to your vomit. Purpose to remain in the truth. The scripture says in Romans chapter 6 from verse 1, What shall we say then? Shall we continue in sin that grace may abound? That's a question. That's a question you must ask yourself. You that have come to receive the grace of our Lord Jesus Christ. I encourage you to remain in the truth. Don't ever go back to sin. What shall we say then? Shall we continue in sin that grace may abound? Romans 6 verse 2 continues. God forbid, how shall we that are dead to sin live any longer therein? You should no more live unto sin, because we are now dead to sin. Sin no more. Do not allow anything to take you into the place of sin. God has delivered you from sin, from the wrath to come. Do not go back to sin. The purpose to remain in the truth. The scripture continued in that Romans 6 from verse 15. What then shall we sin? Because we are not under the law, but under grace. God forbid. Verse 16. Know ye not that to whom you yield yourselves servants to obey, his servants ye are to whom ye obey, whether of sin unto death, of obedience unto righteousness. Verse 17, May God be thanked that ye were the servants of sin, but you have obeyed from the heart that form of doctrine which was delivered unto you. Verse 18, Being then made free from sin, ye became the servants of righteousness. May we continue to be servants of righteousness, because we have been made free from sin.
May we not draw back unto perdition. May we not serve sin any longer. May we remain in the truth of the gospel. The Bible says in Titus chapter 2 verse 11, for the grace of God that bringeth salvation hath appeared to all men. Verse 12, teaching us that denying ungodliness and worldly lust, we should live soberly, righteously, and godly in this present world. Verse 13, looking for that blessed hope and the glorious appearing of the great God and our Savior Jesus Christ. So we should continue to press unto perfection. We should not look back. We should not sin any longer. For we have been delivered from sin, and we are not to live in sin. We are not to walk in sin. That's what the Lord has done for us, so that we should sin no more. That should be your standard. Your standard is that you should sin no more. And that is how you should live your life. You should live your life that you will sin no more as a child of God. Don't look for excuses for sin, but purpose to sin no more. That's what I want to encourage you. Purpose to sin no more. Refuse that anything will take you back to sin. Awake to righteousness and sin not. That's what I want to encourage you. Continue to be awake to righteousness and purpose not to sin. For you have received the knowledge of God. The knowledge of God you have received is to make you to remain serving the Lord in spirit and in truth. It's not for you to go back to sin. Don't draw back unto perdition. For those who draw back, God has no pleasure in them. So sin no more. Continue to live unto righteousness. My little children, first epistle of John chapter 2, continued in that verse 1, he said, my little children, these things write I unto you, that you sin not. And if any man sin, we have an advocate with the Father, Jesus Christ, the righteous. He's not giving you a leeway to sin, but he's saying, if any man sin, if you find yourself falling into sin, there is an advocate. We have an advocate, our Lord and Savior, Jesus Christ. For the scripture says, if we say that we have no sin, we deceive ourselves and the truth is not in us. If we confess our sins, he is faithful and just to forgive us our sins and to cleanse us from all unrighteousness. If we say that we have not sinned, we make him a liar and his word is not in us. So if you find yourself that you have missed it in any way, don't hide your sin. If you discover you have derailed or strayed away from the truth, repent, confess, and forsake it. Don't remain in that fallen state, in that place of condemnation. For Christ has come to deliver you from the condemnation of sin that came from Satan. So don't remain in that fallen state, because God has made a way of escape, a remedy for us through his Son, Jesus Christ. We have Jesus. The scripture says in Romans chapter 8, verse 34, who is he that condemneth? It is Christ that died, yea, rather, that is risen again, who is even at the right hand of God, who also maketh intercession for us. Christ is seated on the right hand side of God, interceding on our behalf. For he that knew no sin became sin for us, that we may become the righteousness of God in Christ Jesus. So let us remain seated with him in heavenly places, far above principalities and powers. We should sin no more. But if we have found ourselves derailing, we have our Lord and Savior Jesus Christ, our advocate. For there is one God and one mediator between God and men, the man Christ Jesus, who gave himself a ransom for all to be testified in due time. He's the one who has saved us from our sins. He's the one who has the power to plead on our behalf. He is our intercessor. He is our advocate. He is our mediator. He's the mediator between us and God. And that's why we that have come to the saving knowledge of the word of God, we are his ambassadors. And we are to continue to reconcile men to him, that they will come into the saving knowledge of the word of God and they will sin no more.
And as you do this, remain blessed. In Jesus' name, amen.

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1: When the roll is called up yonder, I'll be there.
2: Hallelujah, we thank God for the word that has come forth. We thank God for always speaking to us from His word. We thank God for the understanding, for the wisdom, for the revelation that He continues to give His children from His word. We'll pray this word shall continue to find good ground. It shall not be lost in the cares of this world. It shall not be suppressed. It shall not be taken away, stolen away by the enemy. But it shall bring forth fruit unto life. Hallelujah. As you heard from 1 John chapter 2 verse 1, the scripture says, "My little children, these things I write unto you." We also heard that Jesus referred to His disciples in a similar fashion, calling them little children or children. It is a title used in love. It is a title which shows care. It is a title which shows a relationship. And that is what is expected even from us in this day and age, to share this relationship, to share this feeling with those who are seeking God, with the children of God, with the souls around us. You know, even Paul and John, we heard the scriptures, how they continued in this pattern of calling the disciples, of calling the believers little children. It shows the love and the care, you know, that goes along with this relationship. Children, when you call someone a child, you don't just leave a child to themselves. If my children make a mistake, if my children, even though they may seem disconnected to me sometimes, I cannot disconnect with them because they are my children, because of the relationship I have with them. 2 Corinthians chapter 5 verse 13. If you read, it says, "For whether we be beside ourselves, it is to God, or whether we be sober, it is for your cause. For the love of Christ constraineth us, because you thus judge that if one died for all, then all were dead." Hallelujah. So what constrains you into this relationship with the people? Many times, it is not this relationship that we share with others, this compassion, this love that we have been asked through the word of God to show to others. It is not reciprocated from the other side. So why would you give yourself so completely to these people, to the souls around? If there is no other reason, remember this reason. It says, because the love of God constrains us. Because God has shown that same love to us. That's why we need to show the same love to those who are around us. We need to show the same care, the same compassion. The Bible says, He died for us while we were yet sinners. We did not give Him anything. The Bible says, God loved us first. We will pray for ourselves that we shall continue to show this love, this care, this compassion towards the people of God. We shall continue for genuine love, for genuine care for souls. We may not give up on them. We may not leave them midway. But we shall continue to operate in the love of God. Let's pray for ourselves. Lord, help us to also have this relationship with souls around us, that we will consider them as little children. We shall consider them as people who need love, care, who need the support to grow and to learn your word. Let's pray. Father God, we bless your name. We glorify your name, Lord. I thank you, Lord, for the example that you have set for us, Lord. You have called us little children. You cared for us, Lord. You have given your life for your little children, Heavenly Father. Lord, we pray, Father God, in our walk with you, help us to have the same heart, to have the same mindset, Lord, to care, to love, to have compassion to those who are outside, those who have not yet known to grown to know you, Heavenly Father. Lord, we pray, we shall continue to showcase your love, Lord. We shall continue to showcase your affection, Heavenly Father. Lord, we pray, Father God, that your love shall continue to constrain us, Heavenly Father. May we never give up on these souls, Lord. May we never give up on those who are yet in their walk with you, growing and at the level of babes, Lord. Lord, they may need more attention. They may need patience, Lord. Help us to continue, Father God. We bless your name. We glorify your name, Lord. I thank you, Father God, for your love that you have shown us, Lord. You have given us an example. There is no reason for me to give up on these
3: people, on these souls, Heavenly Father. We pray, Lord, and we pray that your church shall represent you well, your children shall represent you well, through love, through care, through compassion towards those who are outside, Lord. We bless your name, we glorify your name, Lord. We ask this prayer in Jesus' name. Amen. Amen. It says, my little children, these things write I unto you, that you sin not. Hallelujah. So the instruction has come forth, sin not. It is a warning given by John to the readers, to the believers, to the people who he is calling his little children. And you know, warnings are never pleasant. People who are warned, they don't always like to be warned. They don't always like to be corrected. It is not something that people look forward to. But though they may not be pleasant, they are always important and they are always beneficial. And they are for the safety of the people who are being warned. You know, Bible says in Isaiah 62 verse 6, says, I have set watchmen upon thy walls, O Jerusalem, which shall never hold their peace day nor night. Ye that make mention of the Lord, keep not silence. Hallelujah. The Lord has made you and me also a watchman on the wall. Not just to cry out to God. That's not the only duty of the watchman, to continue to praying to God for these souls. But while you are praying to God for these souls, while you are interceding for souls, while you are seeking God's help to bring these souls into the kingdom, it is also our duty to see when they are going astray, when they are sinning, when they are going in the wrong direction, to open our mouths and to correct them. It may not be pleasant, it may not be very welcomed by those who are being warned, who are being corrected, but nonetheless, it is our duty. We will pray for ourselves, you know, whether people like it or not. We shall continue to speak the word of God. We shall continue to warn them. Jesus said, we shall be hated of all men for his name's sake. So ministry may not always be popular. In fact, it is never popular when you continue to speak the whole word of God, when you continue to speak the truth. But we are not here for popularity. We are here for the truth of the word of God. And we are here eventually to save souls. We'll pray for ourselves. We shall not shy away from speaking the truth, from warning, from telling souls when they are missing it to return unto the Lord. Let's pray. Father God, we thank you, Lord, for all that you have done, Heavenly Father. Lord, we thank you, Father God, for your word which comes, Lord, for correction, for rebuke, for chastisement, Lord, so that we shall be complete, Heavenly Father. Lord, we pray, Father God, your word shall continue to spread forth, Lord, without any hindrances, Lord, without any touch-ups, Lord, without being watered down, Heavenly Father. Lord, teach us to speak your full word, Lord, the full counsel of your word, Heavenly Father. Lord, even though it may be unpopular, Lord, but we know it is always beneficial, Lord. Only the truth can set people free, Lord. Help us, Lord, to never sugarcoat the truth, Lord. Help us to never compromise the truth, Heavenly Father. But as your watchman, Lord, help us to continue to speak out your word, to continue to warn those who are outside, Father God, so that in warning them, we shall also deliver our own souls, Lord. We shall not bring sin upon us, Lord. We shall not take the responsibility of blood of other people, Lord. Lord, we pray, Father, as your ministers, as your people, as your children, help us to be bold to always speak your word, Father God. We thank you, Lord, for your grace that you continue to give us for your ministry, Lord. Take your glory and honor and praise, Father. We ask this prayer in Jesus' name. Amen. Amen. And it continues to say, my little children, these things write I unto you, that you sin not. And if any man sin, we have an advocate with the Father. Hallelujah. So the initial instruction is that you do not sin. That is what we all should aspire to. That is all what we all should try to do. That we sin not. Every day, continue to work out your salvation with fear and trembling. Try your best not to sin. But being weak in the flesh, Paul said, the things that I ought to do, I don't do. And the things that I don't want to do, I do. So many times you can fall into that temptation, you can miss, you can slip up. But we thank God, there is a way to get out of that. It says, but if any man sin, we have an advocate with the Father. So the first thing that you need to understand is that you and I can never find ourselves being comfortable in your fallen state, in your sinful state, in that sin. We will pray for ourselves. May we never get comfortable with our sin. If you've made a mistake, we'll pray that the Holy Spirit will immediately convict us, that the Word of God will immediately call us out and show us that this is where you missed it. This is where you went astray. You know, if you look at the book of Luke chapter 15, is the story of the prodigal son. He took his share of the inheritance, went and wasted it on riotous living. Verse 17 says, Luke 15 verse 17, it says, and when he came to himself, he said, how many hired servants of my father's have bread enough and to spare, and I perish with hunger? I will arise and go to my father and will say unto him, Father, I have sinned against heaven and before thee, and I am no more worthy to be called thy son. Make me as one of thy hired servants. And he arose and came to his father. Hallelujah. So what happened? The son, when he was hungry, when he was eating with the pigs, it says, and when he came to himself, hallelujah, we'll pray that souls shall come to their selves, shall come to their senses when they've gone astray, when they've missed it. Let the Holy Spirit teach them and show them and remind them that their place is in the Father's house. It is not with the pigs. It is not in sin. It is not wallowing in mud. We'll pray for ourselves. It says, and he arose and he came to his father. Let people arise and come and return to their father. Let them repent and return. The Bible says that if you repent and return, put iniquity far away from your tabernacles, the Lord will build you up. We'll pray for souls. Let them not have a seared conscience. Let them not have a conscience that is unaffected by sin. But let them always be alert and alive in the Spirit. Let's pray. Father God, we bless your name. We glorify your name, Lord. I thank you, Lord, for your word that has come forth. I thank you, Lord, that your word is a mirror to show us, Lord, the state of our being, Lord, to show us where we are missing it, the things that need to be changed, the things that need to be corrected, the things that need to be removed, Lord. We pray, Father, we shall never get comfortable with sin, Lord. We shall never be comfortable being lost, Heavenly Father. We shall never be comfortable in a fallen state, Heavenly Father. But let your Spirit continue to convict us, Lord, and let our hearts be open to receive that correction, Lord, to repent and to return to you, Father God. Lord, we pray for souls that are out there, Heavenly Father, who are living still righteously, Lord. Let them come to themselves, Lord. Let them come to the understanding, Father God, that they are better off in the Father's house. They are better off in your presence, Lord, walking in obedience to your word, Lord, doing away with those things that are not approved by you, Father God. We praise you and we thank you, Lord, for all that you have done. We ask this prayer in Jesus' name. Amen. Amen. Hallelujah. And it says, if any man sin, we have an advocate with the Father, Jesus Christ the righteous. And he is the propitiation for our sins, and not for ours only, but also for the sins of the whole world. Hallelujah. For God so loved the world that he gave his only begotten Son, that whosoever believes in him should not perish but have everlasting life. The greatest gift the world has ever received, Jesus Christ. Let's open our mouths and thank God for the gift of Jesus Christ, for the finished work of Jesus Christ, for what Jesus Christ has done for us. You know why we need to thank God? Because there is no alternative to Jesus. There is no replacement for Jesus. That's why the name of Jesus is precious. That's why we need to come to Jesus. No one else died for us, and no other name is comparable to the name of Jesus. If you look at Acts chapter 4 verse 12, it says, be it known unto you all and to all the people of Israel that by the name of Jesus Christ of Nazareth, whom ye crucified, whom God raised from the dead, even by him does this man stand here before you whole. This is the stone which was set at naught of you builders, which has become the head of the corner. Neither is there salvation in any other, for there is none other name under heaven given among men, whereby we must be saved. Hallelujah. Doesn't that make the name of Jesus precious? Because there is nothing else. There is no other alternative. There is no other route that you can go through. We'll open our mouths and we'll thank God for the name of Jesus. And we'll pray, let souls realize the value of the name of Jesus, and let them turn and let them desire to have this name of Jesus over their lives, to receive Jesus Christ as the Lord and Savior. Let's open our mouths and pray. Father God, we thank you, Lord, for all that you have done, Heavenly Father. We thank you, Lord, for the greatest gift that we have received, Lord, Jesus Christ, Heavenly Father. Lord, I pray for souls, Heavenly Father, that they shall turn to Jesus, Lord, and they will realize that there is no other way to you except through Jesus Christ, Lord. Lord, we pray, Father God, many souls shall come and receive Jesus Christ as the Lord and Savior, Lord. We thank you, Father God, for the advocate that we have in heaven, Lord. Lord, we pray we shall continue to appreciate and love Jesus with all our hearts, with all our minds, with all our strength, Lord. We shall continue to love you with all our hearts, with all our minds, with all our strength, Heavenly Father. And Lord, we shall continue to be grateful for this name, and we shall continue to spread this name as we have the opportunity, Father God. Take your glory and honor and praise, Father, from our lives, Lord. We ask this prayer in Jesus' name. Amen. Amen.
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We're so happy to announce that we will be live streaming three specials every day, with the first being the Word of Wisdom, the second is the Message of Life, and the third is Revival Now. 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If you miss the live stream, don't worry, because they will be repeated on air every 4 hours, so relax, because you can listen in to whatever timing suits you best. So we kick off with the Word of Wisdom live stream, which begins at 6:20 a.m. and that's Nigeria time. 6:20 a.m. also for Europe, certain countries in Europe, 9:20 a.m. for the UAE, 10:50 a.m. for India, 2:20 p.m. for Manila, and that's our listeners in the Philippines, 3:20 p.m. for Australia, 12:20 a.m. Eastern Standard Time for America, and 9:20 p.m. Pacific Time, America and Canada. 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
1: Today's promise is taken from the book of 1 John chapter 2, and I read from verses 12 to 13 from the New King James Version, and it says, I write to you, little children, because your sins are forgiven you for his name's sake. I write to you, fathers, because you have known him who is from the beginning. I write to you, young men, because you have overcome the wicked one. I write to you, little children, because you have known the Father. Hallelujah. Come, let's worship and thank the Lord in Jesus' name. Amen. Oh.

0: Hallelujah. We thank God for another day. Today's scripture is taken from the first epistle of John, chapter 2, verses 12 and 13. 1 John chapter 2, verses 12 and 13. And I read verse 12. It says, I write unto you, little children, because your sins are forgiven you for his name's sake. Verse 13. I write unto you, fathers, because you have known him that is from the beginning. I write unto you, young men, because you have overcome the wicked one. I write unto you, little children, because ye have known the Father. Hallelujah. So John is writing this epistle, and it says, I write unto you, little children, because your sins are forgiven you for his name's sake. It's interesting that he specifies, why are the sins forgiven? How come these sins are forgiven? How was this price paid? It says, your sins are forgiven you for his name's sake. Who is this his? This his is our Lord and Savior, Jesus Christ. That's what he's encouraging, that we have not paid for our own sins. We have not made restitution for our own sins, but it is Jesus who paid for our sins. And it is important that this message be preached throughout the world so that people shall stop trying to achieve the righteousness by works, their righteousness by works. But they will have the righteousness of God by faith in the Lord Jesus Christ and what he has done. So we'll pray, may souls know that sins can only be forgiven by the name of Jesus, through the name of Jesus, for Jesus' name's sake. You cannot have your sins forgiven through your own good works. You cannot have your sins forgiven through making prayers after somebody dies. You cannot have your sins forgiven by donations, by charity, by paying, by trying to bribe God. Your sins can only be forgiven through the sacrifice that Jesus made on that cross. So we'll pray, let souls come to know and receive Jesus Christ as the Lord and Savior. Acts chapter 4 verse 12 says, neither is there salvation in any other, for there is none other name under heaven given among men whereby we must be saved. There is no other name, there is no other way, there is no alternative, there is no multiple routes to one God. Jesus said, I am the way, the truth and the life, and no one comes to the Father except through me. So we'll pray, let souls receive this truth, this way and this life that Jesus Christ has provided through himself. Let's pray. Father God, we bless your name. We glorify your name, Lord. I thank you, Heavenly Father, for you so loved the world that you gave your only begotten Son, Lord, that whosoever might believe in him shall have everlasting life, Lord. We pray, Father God, people shall come to believe in the name of Jesus Christ. People shall receive this gift of eternal life through Jesus Christ, Heavenly Father. Lord, let people realize, Father God, every other attempt to receiving forgiveness of sins is vain and is vanity, Heavenly Father, except it be forgiven through Jesus Christ, Lord, through Jesus' name's sake, Heavenly Father. Lord, we bless your name, we glorify your name, Lord, for your goodness, Father God, for making a way for us through the sacrifice of Jesus, Lord. Let us continue to come to Jesus, Heavenly Father. Lord, we pray, Father God, people shall realize there is no other name given to men, Lord, through which they might be saved except the name of our Lord and Savior Jesus Christ, Heavenly Father. Lord, we pray, souls shall not perish in the rebellion. They shall not perish in their stubbornness, Heavenly Father. They shall not perish in their ignorance, Lord, but rather let them receive this message of life, Heavenly Father, and let them come to you, return to you, Father God, and accept Jesus as the Lord and Savior, Father. We bless your name, we glorify your name, Lord. We ask this prayer in Jesus' name. Amen. Amen. 1 John chapter 2 verse 13, it says, I write unto you, fathers, because you have known him that is from the beginning. Hallelujah. So this message is for those fathers also who have known God, who have had the teaching, who have received the revelation and knowledge of Jesus Christ. We'll pray this time for fathers, we'll pray for mothers, we'll pray for parents, we'll pray for guardians, we'll pray for stewards, those who are raising up children, that they will continue to raise up children in the way of the Lord. The Bible says, train up a child in the way that he must go, and when he is old, he shall not depart from it. So it is our duty as parents to raise up the next generation. Deuteronomy chapter 6 from verse 6 and 7, it says, "And these words which I command thee this day shall be in thine heart." That is the instruction for the fathers, for the parents. And it says, verse 7, "And thou shalt teach them diligently unto thy children, and shalt talk of them when thou sittest in thy house, and when thou walkest by the way, and when thou liest down, and when thou risest up." So, it is the duty of parents to diligently teach their children the word that they have known, the truth that they have known, the revelation that they have known, the doctrine that they have received. So we'll pray for every parent that follows Christ, that believes in God. This is an important responsibility to raise up the next generation. We cannot allow the truth to perish with us, but we must teach it to our children. Let's open our mouths and pray. We shall be responsible parents, and we shall continue to train up, raise up our children in the ways of the Lord. Let's pray. Father God, we bless your name. We glorify your name, Lord. We pray, Father God, as parents, Lord, we shall never overlook or neglect this responsibility, Father God, of teaching the truth to our children, Lord, of passing on the truth to the next generation, Lord, of raising them up well, Heavenly Father, in your ways, in your word, Father God. Lord, we pray we shall not compromise on this responsibility, on this commission that you have given as parents, as stewards to us over our children, Father God. Lord, we pray, Father, our children shall continue to be faithful in their generation, Lord. Our children shall continue to grow more and more spiritually, Heavenly Father, in your knowledge, in your grace, in your word, Father God. And they shall continue to be active as laborers in your field, Heavenly Father. We bless your name. We glorify your name, Lord. We pray for our generations to come, Lord. Our children, their children, Heavenly Father, they shall continue to serve you with all their hearts, with all their minds, with all their strength, Heavenly Father. We praise you. We thank you, Lord, for all that you have done. We ask this prayer in Jesus' name. Amen. Amen. 1 John chapter 2, verse 13. Let's read again. It says, "I write unto you, fathers, because you have known him that is from the beginning. I write unto you, young men, because you have overcome the wicked one. I write unto you, little children, because you have known the Father." Hallelujah. So you see how a cycle that goes around. It says, "I write to you, fathers, who have known. I write to you, young men, who have overcome the wicked one. And I write to you, little children, because you have known the Father." So it's a cycle of coming to know the Father through your lifetime. Come to know the Father. Nobody should perish without the knowledge of the Father. And it says, "I write unto you, young men, because you have overcome the wicked one." We will pray for our young men. We will pray for our children. We will pray for the younger generation, for the next generation. You know, they are under a tremendous attack of the wicked one. If you see the doctrines, the ideologies, the lifestyles that are going on in the world in this present age, how wickedness is running rampant, how unrighteousness is unchecked, is uncorrected. When you correct someone, it is considered rude, it is considered as you hate. But the word of God says, those whom God loves, he chastises. Correction is a part of love. So we'll pray for our children when they are exposed to such a world around them, that they shall continue to overcome the wicked one. 1 John chapter 5, verse 4 and 5, it says, "For whatsoever is born of God overcometh the world, and this is the victory that overcometh the world, even our faith. Who is he that overcometh the world, but he that believeth that Jesus is the Son of God." Hallelujah. So our children shall continue to overcome the world. Our youth shall continue to overcome the world. They shall continue to overcome the enemy, every distraction, every temptation, every trial that comes their way. They shall continue to overcome the world through the faith that is instilled in them, through their families, through their parents, through the word of God. Let's open our mouths and pray. Father God, we bless your name. We glorify your name, Lord. I thank you, Lord, for your word, Heavenly Father. Lord, I thank you, Father God, for you are greater in us, Heavenly Father, than he that is in this world, Father God. Lord, I thank you, Father God. You have called us to be overcomers, Lord. I pray for my children, Lord. I pray for the youth, Lord. I pray for the next generation, Father God, as they are growing up, as they are exposed to so many things, Lord. Let them have a spirit of discernment, Lord. Let them have the spirit of understanding, Father God, and knowledge, Lord, to discern and differentiate, Lord, between the things that please you and between those things that are not pleasing in your sight, Lord. And let them choose life, Heavenly Father. Let them choose well, Father God. Let them choose to please you, Father God. Let them overcome every distraction, every temptation the enemy brings along the way, Father God. And let them remain rooted and planted in your word, Father God. We thank you, Heavenly Father, for your Holy Spirit, Lord. We believe it shall continue continue to guard them, Lord. It shall continue to lead them and guide them, Heavenly Father. We bless your name. We glorify your name, Lord. We ask this prayer in Jesus' name. Amen. Amen.
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0: If you promise to abide with me, Lord, then I will serve you for the rest of my life. If you promise to stay with me through all the darkness in life, just give me a word that you stand by me. You're the helper for the helpless. You're the shelter for the homeless.
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3: The word of wisdom today is taken from Proverbs chapter 12 verse 16. A fool's wrath is presently known, but a prudent man covereth shame. A fool's deep anger is always obvious because of his attitude. The fool says in his heart that there is no God, so his attitude betrays him in different ways, and his anger is deeply rooted, and he expresses it most of the time in a violent way. That's what the scripture is telling us. A fool's wrath is presently known. It's not hidden. But a prudent man covereth shame. A man who thinks of the future, who has yielded himself and handed over his future to God through his son Jesus Christ. He's a prudent man. He cares about the future. He cares about the future relationship. He cares about where he will end up, based on what he is doing. So he's careful with what he's doing. But a fool's deep anger is always obvious because of his attitude. Proverbs chapter 20 verse 3 says, it is an honor for a man to cease from strife, but every fool will be meddling. Every fool will desire strife, contention. A fool has no rule over his own spirit. He lacks self-control. His attitude and comportment betrays him. And whatever he's doing, wherever he is, it's always obvious that he's operating foolishly and that he's a fool. Cease from foolishness. Come into the saving knowledge of the Word of God. Come and abide in the wisdom of God. I encourage you today, as you hear this word, cease from being foolish, for a fool's wrath is presently known, but a prudent man covereth shame. The scripture says in Proverbs 25 verse 28, he that had no rule over his own spirit is like a city that is broken down and without walls. So a fool has no rule over his spirit, so he exposes himself to all kinds of things entering him, and also he expresses himself in all kinds of ways that are foolish. Don't walk foolishly. Don't be a fool. Walk in the wisdom of God so that you'll be able to control yourself, so that you have self-control. For the wisdom of God is profitable to direct. It will bring you to the place of knowing what to do at each point in time and not walking foolishly. The weight of the anger of the fool cannot be concealed, as the scripture says in Proverbs 27 verse 3, a stone is heavy and a sand weighty, but a fool's wrath is heavier than them both. So when the foolish begins to exhibit his anger, you can perceive the weight of his anger. And that same weight is weighing him down. The anger is weighing him down, and he purposes to put that weight on somebody else. So it's obvious. That's what the scripture is telling us there. A fool's wrath is presently known. It cannot be hidden. It's violent anger. It's not a holy anger that proceeds from the fool. And because of his foolishness, he says all his mind without control. He says hurting things, not edifying. In his anger, he rages confidently without reverence to God. Prepare to fight and enter into contention and strife with anyone that is on his way. When he's very furious. So he utters all his mind As the scripture says in Proverbs 29, verse 11, a fool uttereth all his mind, but a wise man keepeth it in till afterwards. The fool doesn't rule his spirit. Things control him and toss him about, that he exhibits his anger in a violent way. And as he's raging confidently that what he's doing is right, while every action of his is foolishness personified. So the word of wisdom for you today is not to be a fool. Come into the wisdom of God. Christ, the wisdom of God, the power of God. Come and accept what Jesus Christ did for you on the cross of Calvary. For those who received him, those who believed in his name, he gave the right to become children of God. Don't be a fool, for a fool's fraud is presently known, but a prudent man covereth shame. A prudent man is one who thinks about the future, future relationship, how his future will end without Christ. So he purposes to abide in the word of God to do what the word of God says. He refuses that anything will take him away from Christ, who is the word of God. For Christ, the word of God, is the wisdom of God and the power of God. So he abides in the wisdom of God, doing things based on what the word of God says. So in doing that, he knows how to love his neighbor as himself. That's why the scripture is telling us that a prudent man covereth shame. A prudent man will not expose his neighbor to shame, but rather he will try to cover the shame by doing whatever is possible within him to do. Proverbs 10 verse 12 says, hatred stirreth up strifes, but love covereth all sins. A prudent man loves because he has received the love of God that is shed abroad in our heart by the Holy Spirit. So he shares this love by showing love to others and knowing how to cover the shame of others, because he knows to be a true child of God. The Bible said we should love the Lord our God with all our heart, with all our mind, with all our strength, and we should love our neighbors as ourselves. So a prudent man loves his neighbor, and that love leads him to cover the shame of his neighbor. Proverbs 17 verse 9, it says, he that covereth a transgression seeketh love, but he that repeated a matter separated very friends. So a prudent man seeketh love, showeth love, and as such, we cover and forgive the transgression of a neighbor. He's not interested in making the neighbor look foolish, but rather to help the neighbor to come out of his or her foolishness. So he does whatever is possible within himself to do. As the scripture says in Romans chapter 12, verse 18, if it be possible, as much as lieth in you, live peaceably with all men. Verse 19, dearly beloved, avenge not yourselves, but rather give place unto wrath. For it is written, vengeance is mine, I will repay, saith the Lord. Verse 20, therefore if thy enemy hunger, feed him. If he thirst, give him drink. For in so doing, thou shalt heap coals of fire on his head. Verse 21, be not overcome of evil, but overcome evil with good. So a prudent man overcomes evil with good. So he covereth shame. A fool's wrath is presently known, but a prudent man covereth shame. I encourage you to be a child of God that knows to cover the shame of others. Because what you do, that's also what you reap. Hear this word today, this word of wisdom, and operate in the wisdom of God. James chapter 1 from verse 19 says, wherefore, my beloved brethren, let every man be swift to hear, slow to speak, slow to wrath. Verse 20, for the wrath of man worketh not the righteousness of God. Verse 21, wherefore lay apart all filthiness and superfluity of naughtiness, and receive with meekness the engrafted word which is able to save your souls. Verse 22, but be ye doers of the word, and not hearers only, deceiving your own selves. So I encourage you today, as you have heard this word, remain a prudent man that covereth shame. For a fool's wrath is presently known, but a prudent man covereth shame. So remain a prudent man that will cover shame. For he that seeketh love covereth sins. So learn to walk in the wisdom of God. and let the love, as God so loved us and gave his only begotten Son, that whosoever believeth in him should not perish, but have everlasting life. So as you do this, remain blessed. In Jesus' name, amen.
4: The future of the nation is you. The revival we need is returning to the true God, raising teaching priests, restoring the truth.

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1: Ascend revival, ascend it now, move of your spirit.
2: Hey, did you know that God has given you all you need to live a great godly life? Yes, to live a great life in all godliness. The great need on every side is spiritual revival, and God is giving it. The Lord God is rending the heavens and coming down among his people. It's all open. You can hear it all on

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This is the time we must walk by the Holy Spirit. 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

0: Lord, we thank you, Father, for your great love, Father God, for you loved the world that you gave yourself, Father. Thank you for giving yourself for us, my Father. Thank you for finding us, my Father. Thank you, Father, for keeping after us, my Father, all these years, my Father, Lord. Lord, even when we missed it, my Father, you continue to be yourself, my Father. Lord, you continue to remain, my Father, who you are, my Father God, with your extended love, my Father, with your outstretched arm, my Father God. Lord, you're the one who leaves the 99 behind, my Father, to seek after that one lost lamb, my Father, Lord. Lord, we thank you, Father, for seeking us out, my Father, for finding us, for giving us a life and a hope, my Father, for making us who we are, my Father, Lord. Lord, we thank you, Father, for you did not spare yourself, my Father, your only Son, my Father, that we may be delivered, my Father, God. Thank you, Father, for setting us free from every bondage, my Father, from the fear of sin and death, my Father, for giving us a hope, my Father, for giving us a name, my Father, God. Lord, thank you for making us joint heirs with Jesus Christ, my Father, Lord. And Lord, all we can say, Lord, is thank you, Lord, Father. Lord, take all the glory, all the praise, Lord. Let our lives, my Father, continue to honor you, my Father, Lord. Let our lives continue to praise you, Father, Lord. Lord, we thank you, Father. We bless your glorious holy name, Father. In Jesus' name we pray. Amen. Amen. Let's open to 1 Samuel chapter 3. 1 Samuel 3 from verse 1. It says, "And the child Samuel ministered unto the Lord before Eli. And the word of the Lord was precious in those days. And there was no open vision." So the word of the Lord, it says, was rare. It was precious in those days. There was no open vision. So if you read from chapter 1 to chapter 3, the only time the word of God comes is as judgment, you know, to Eli and his family, you know, for their misdeeds, for their rebellion. But the word of God was rare. So, you know, we can see that the word of God comes, is rare when there is hardness of heart, when the priesthood walk in corruption. The word of God does not come forth, but the word of God comes when people seek him, you know, when his ministers serve him diligently. Amen. So we're going to pray, you know, that the word of God shall come to us. Let us seek him. Amen. It says, "Seek and you shall find." Amen. So if you have come here to seek the Lord, to hear from the Lord shall surely speak to us. And we're going to pray, "Lord, if there is any hardness in my heart, Lord, remove it, Lord, so that I may hear from you, Lord, so that you may speak to us through your ministers, my Father." Lord, we thank you, Father. Let's pray. Father God, we thank you, Father, Lord. Lord, your word, my Father, is what guides us, my Father. Your word is our light, my Father. It shows us, Lord, the way to go to profit. Your word, my Father, preserves us, Lord. It heals us. It delivers us, my Father. Lord, we thank you, Father, for your word, my Father. Lord, we pray, Lord, that we shall hear from you, Lord. Lord, we seek to know your will, my Father, concerning our lives, my Father, Lord, concerning our family, Lord, concerning our future, Lord, concerning what you expect from us, my Father, Lord. Lord, we seek to know, my Father. And Lord, you shall speak to us then, my Father God. Lord, we want to hear from you, Father God. Lord, the way to go to profit for each and every one of us, Lord, for me and my family, Lord, and for everyone here, my Father, as they are praying, Lord, as they're seeking, my Father, they shall find, my Father, Lord. Lord, let us remove every hardness, my Father, every burden, my Father, every care, my Father, that is upon our hearts, Lord. Let us give it to you, my Father, today, my Father. Lord, this moment, we place it at your feet, my Father, Lord. For your word says that, Lord, you shall carry all our burdens, my Father, Lord. Lord, we submit them before you, Lord. Lord, none of us shall carry these burdens, my Father, Lord. Lord, we are free, my Father, for you have set us free, Lord. We thank you and praise you, Lord. In Jesus' name we pray. Amen. Let's look at verse 8. It says, "And the Lord called Samuel again the third time. And he arose and went to Eli and said, 'Here am I, for thou didst call me.' And Eli perceived that the Lord had called the child." Verse 9. "Therefore Eli said unto Samuel, 'Go lie down, and it shall be, if he call thee, that thou shalt say, Speak, Lord, for thy servant hears.' So Samuel went and lay down in his place." Verse 10. "And the Lord came and stood and called as at other times, 'Samuel, Samuel.' Then Samuel answered, 'Speak, for thy servant heareth.'" Amen. Hallelujah. Are we ready to hear today? Amen.
1: Amen.
0: So let this also be our confession. Lord, speak that I may hear, and I'm here to hear from you. Amen. as the Lord speaks, we shall hear. No, it's one thing for the Lord to speak, amen. It's another thing for us to hear, amen. So we shall hear well as the word of God comes and as he gives us instruction, as we have sought him, you know, to speak to us in our different areas. As the Lord speaks, we shall hear. We shall retain what he says. We shall walk in that understanding of his word, amen. And we shall apply that to our lives and it shall be wisdom unto us, amen. Let's pray. Father God, we thank you, my Father, Lord. Lord, we pray today, my Father, Lord. As you speak, Lord, we shall hear, my Father. Lord, speak to me concerning my employment, my Father. Speak to me concerning my future, my Father, Lord. Speak to me concerning my children, my family, Lord. Speak to me concerning the plans and the thoughts that you have for me, Lord. Lord, I'm eager to hear from you, Lord. Lord, speak to us, my Father God, concerning each and every one of us, Lord. Lord, I don't know where your people are seeking you, my Father, but Lord, speak to them, my Father, Lord. Lord, anoint our ears, my Father, that we may hear well, my Father God, so that we may not walk, my Father, in any ignorance, my Father God. Lord, you shall show us, Lord, today the way to go to profit, my Father, Lord. Lord, you shall speak to us concerning those areas where we need to change as well, my Father God. Lord, we are a work in progress, my Father, Lord. Lord, we want to hear, my Father, how we can serve you better, my Father God. Lord, we thank you and praise you, Lord. We give you all glory, Father. In Jesus' name we pray. Amen. And let's look at verse 19. It says, and Samuel grew, and the Lord was with him, and did let none of his words fall to the ground. Verse 20 says, and all Israel from Dan even to Beersheba knew that Samuel was established to be a prophet of the Lord. 21, and the Lord appeared again in Shiloh, for the Lord revealed himself to Samuel in Shiloh by the word of the Lord. Hallelujah.
1: If the Lord is with us, amen, that is all we need. Hallelujah. We don't need anything else. We just need the Lord to be with you. You know, that is why that Romans 8, 31, Paul says, you know, if God be for us, who can be against us? Amen. So all we need is for God to be with us. Amen. So maybe we pray, Lord, may your presence continue to be with me, Lord. Lord, may I continue to walk with you all the days of my life, Lord. Lord, as long as you are with me, nothing shall prevail, my Father God. I shall be a majority, my Father God. I shall overcome every situation, Lord. I shall be more than a conqueror in every situation, Lord. I don't know what is it that is standing in front of you, but with the Lord on your side, you shall be more than an overcomer in Jesus' name. Let's pray. Father God, we thank you, Father. We praise you, Lord. Lord, we thank you, Father, for we desire that you shall be with us all the days of our lives, my Father God. Lord, let us do everything, my Father, to maintain your presence in our lives, my Father God. Lord, let us not choose anything else, my Father, the mundane things of this world, my Father. Lord, those things, my Father, that are perishing, the pride of life, my Father, lust of the flesh, lust of the eyes, my Father, our own ego, my Father, our own pride, my Father. Lord, we lay it all down at your feet, my Father. Everything, my Father, that can take your presence away from our lives, Lord. Lord, we cast it away, my Father, Lord. Lord, we humble ourselves under your mighty hands, Lord, so that you may exalt us in due time, my Father, Lord. Lord, we cast all our cares upon you, Father, for we know that you care for us, Lord. Lord, Father, you did not spare your Son, my Father. Your word says, he who did not spare his own Son, how shall he also with him freely give us all things, my Father God? Lord, you shall continue to give us all things, my Father, Lord. Lord, you are the one who justifies us, my Father. Lord, continue to justify us, Lord, in every area, my Father, as we walk with you, Lord. Lord, continue to fight our battles for us, my Father, Lord. Lord, in your presence, Lord, we shall always find fullness of joy, Lord. Lord, we thank you and praise you, Lord. In Jesus' name we pray. Amen.
2: Message today is taken from First Epistle of John chapter 2 from verse 7. Brethren, I write no new commandment unto you, but an old commandment which you have from the beginning. The old commandment is the word which you have heard from the beginning. So what John's epistle was emphasizing here was that you are looking for a new commandment. I'm giving you no new commandment. For those of you who want to hear new things, every new thing that is not based on the word of God is not new. It's not from God. So simply that's what he's saying there. Brethren, I write no new commandment unto you, but an old commandment which you have from the beginning. The old commandment is the word which you have heard from the beginning. For in the beginning was the word. And the Word was with God. And the Word was God. And there was nothing that was ever made that was not made through the Word of God. So that's what I'm trying to tell you. And this Word put on flesh and came and dwelt amongst us. And we beheld the glory of the only begotten Son of God, full of grace and truth. For the Lord came through Moses, the grace and truth came through Jesus Christ. So he was simply saying, I am going to tell you what the Word of God says. I'm not going to tell you anything outside the Word of God. And that's why I encourage my children, wherever you go, if things are not being based on the Word of God, just leave there. Because there is no new thing under this earth. Everything that you will find is in the Word. Because in the beginning was the Word. And the Word created everything you can see. So he said, I write no new commandment. And if you go to 2nd Epistle of John 5, it's just one chapter. It says, and now I beseech thee, lady, not as though I wrote a new commandment unto thee, but that which we have from the beginning, that we love one another. For God is love. For God so loved the world that he gave his only begotten Son, that whosoever believeth in him should not perish. They have everlasting life. Say, and now I beseech thee, lady, not as though I wrote a new commandment unto thee, but that which we have from the beginning, that we love one another. The Bible says, love the Lord thy God with all your heart, with all your mind, with all your strength. Love your neighbor as yourself. They continue in that verse 6. Say, and this is love, that we walk after his commandments. This is the commandment, that as you have heard from the beginning, you should walk in it. If you have attentive eyes, you see the two different ways one word was mentioned there. How many of you have the attentive eyes to identify? One word. Commandment. Commandment. He said, and this is love, that we walk after his commandments. Yes. This is the commandment that as you have heard from the beginning, you should walk in it. So there's a difference. God used John, who is an apostle of love, to really explain this clearly. Because Jesus said, if you love me, you keep my commandments. Can you open John 14, 15? I write no new commandment. If you love me, keep my commandments. So there are two different things, commandment and commandments. Anything you see in the scripture, there's a purpose why it's there. And if you are not a true student of the Word of God, you just go through it and you don't understand why it's put there. It says, and this is love, that we walk after his commandments. So when you see the scripture talk about after his commandments, and when you see Jesus say, if you love me, keep my commandments, simply saying, keep who I am, my personality, my character, my teaching. If you love me, keep my teachings. Follow my teachings. Do what I have said. Demonstrate the love of God through obedience to what I have taught you. Commandments, person, the character, and practice. That simply means the teachings of our Lord and Savior Jesus Christ. For example, if you go to Matthew chapter 5, 43, you have heard that he had been said, thou shalt love thy neighbor and hate thy enemy. There are still people living on this. Even in the gospel, there are people, men of God, who are still practicing this. There are churches which still practice this, claiming they are obeying the commandments of the Lord. You hear about people who say, oh, I prayed a dangerous prayer for that one. How can you pray a dangerous prayer for a human being that Jesus died for? For God so loved the world. He didn't say love the only. He loved the entire world. He sent forth his only begotten Son, that whosoever believeth in him should not perish, but have everlasting life. We don't pray dangerous prayers against people, but we bind the demons or the spirit operating in that person. For we wrestle not after the flesh, but after the spirit. For the weapons of our warfare, they are not carnal, they are mighty through God in pulling down every stronghold and every high thing that tries to raise up his head against the knowledge of the Lord. The Bible says, put on the whole armor of God, that you may be able to stand against principalities and powers and rulers of darkness of this world and spiritual wickedness in high places. It's not that person. It's the spirit. And that's why Jesus says here, you have heard that it has been said, thou shalt love thy neighbor and hate thy enemy. 44, but I say unto you, love your enemies. Bless them that curse you. Do good to them that hate you. And pray for them which despitefully use you and persecute you. So when you have this understanding, you know that many people are preaching error. They are walking in error. They are not preaching the truth. They are not keeping the commandments of the Lord. The teachings of our Lord and Savior Jesus Christ. That's what he wants us to operate in. And that shows you truly love him. Because it doesn't matter how the enemies gather against you, as they gather, so will they scatter. It doesn't matter the weapon formed or fashioned against you. As long as you remain the righteousness of God in Christ Jesus, that weapon will be silenced. That's what you need to do, the teachings of our Lord Jesus Christ. Say, but I say unto you, love your enemies, bless them that curse you, do good to them that hate you, and pray for them which despitefully use you and persecute you. 45. That you may be the children of your Father, which is in heaven. For he maketh his sun to rise on the evil and on the good, and sendeth rain on the just and on the non-just. So if you are not doing what Jesus says you should do, are you truly a child of God? So be careful. For those of you who like to follow, and listen to all kinds of teachings, all kinds of people who claim they are men of God, who are teaching error, who have become apostates. You don't need to fight your battle. As long as you continue to do the will of God, obey the word of God, the Lord said, be still and know that I'm God. I be glorified, I be magnified in that situation. It's my desire and my joy that you can see the power in the love of God. And the power in loving God with all your heart, with all your mind, with all your strength, loving your neighbor as yourself. Loving even those who do not desire your love. Those whom you can say are not qualified for your love. Because of maybe the wickedness that they have shown towards you. You see the power of God that will make manifest in your life, in your situation. Because there's power in love. There's power in loving as God loves. There is strength in loving as God loves. Because as you are abiding in the love of God, you can do all things through Christ who strengthens you. And that's the desire of the Lord for every one of us. He continued that verse 46, that Jesus is speaking. For if you love them which love you, what reward have you? Do not even the publicans the same. So what makes your love different? It has to be agape love. The love that is from God. The love that is demonstrated from the throne room of grace. That's the kind of love God wants you to demonstrate. And that's what he expects you to do. He continued that verse 47. And if you salute your brethren only, what do you more than others? Do not even the publicans so. Verse 48. Be therefore perfect, even as your Father, which is in heaven, is perfect. So what brings you to the place of perfection is you are walking in the love of God and doing the will of God. As you purpose in your heart that you will love even those that do not qualify for your love. Even those who have tried to harm you. If you purpose to love them, you see the power of God be made manifest in your situation. That's what John was writing there. Brethren, I write no new commandment unto you, but an old commandment which you have from the beginning. Because what you have from the beginning was that God so loved the world, he gave his only begotten Son, that whosoever believeth in him should not perish, but have everlasting life. And you received him. He wants you to abide in that love. He doesn't want you to deviate from the love of God. For the foundation of all God did, and our Lord and Savior Jesus Christ did, is based on love. Anything you are doing that is not based on the love of God, forget it. It means you are a Republican. From today, assess yourself. The Bible says, if you judge yourself, nobody will judge you. essential. So anything you are doing that is not based on the love of God, you are just showing off. You are a Republican. You don't do things because you need the other person to reciprocate the love. And that will bring you to that point where no matter what you have done for somebody, even if it doesn't reciprocate, you say, I thank God I have the opportunity to do it. You glorify the holy name of the Lord that you had the opportunity to do it. Knowing fully well who will reward you. The Bible says, God will never forget the labor of love that you have done in his name. In that you have ministered and you do minister. So continue in that labor of love, even if people don't recognize it. Because there is he who is a rewarder of those who diligently seek him. God is, and he is, a rewarder of those who diligently seek him. As long as you purpose to remain doing that which pleases the Lord, he will reward you accordingly. And at the appointed time, it's better for me that God rewards me than you reward me. Because when God rewards you, he says exceedingly, abundantly, above all you can think or ask, according to that power that is at work in you. Let that power be the power of love, the power of resurrection. That Christ so loved us, he laid down his life, went to the cross, shed his blood for the remission of our sins. He was buried, he did not remain in the grave, he rose again. He ascended, he seated on the right hand side of God Almighty, interceding on our behalf. So, let it be the kind of love he operated in. John continued in that first epistle of John chapter 3 verse 11. Say, for this is the message that you have from the beginning, that we should love one another. So that is the foundation of the message. Love one another. Don't love like the publicans. Love the way God loves. So Paul continued in that first epistle of John chapter 2, verse 8. He said, again, a new commandment I write unto you, which thing is true in him and in you, because the darkness is past, and the true light now shineth. Was John confused? No, he wasn't. He was simply reminding you. So again, I want to remind you. It may sound new to you, but it's not new. It has always been the foundation of Christianity, of our faith. It's love. So I want to remind you. That's simply what he was saying there. So again, a new commandment. If it's new to you, get it now. But it has always been in the Word of God. Like many people who are in some churches, it will be sounding new that God says, love your enemy. Don't pray for their death. Don't pray for them to perish. Because the Bible says it's not the will of God that any should perish. But all should come to the saving knowledge of his word. So how can you go against what God desires for the world? So it's again, a new commandment I write unto you. Which thing is true in him and in you? Because in him is love. And if you abide in him, you will abide in love. For the love of God is shed abroad in your heart by the Holy Spirit. If you have accepted our Lord and Savior Jesus Christ, if you have come into the beloved, the love of God is shed abroad in your heart by the Holy Spirit. It's just for you to demonstrate it and not to derive from the truth, to remain in the truth. That's what he's saying there. Again, a new commandment I write unto you, which thing is true in him and in you, because the darkness is past. And the true light now shineth. If you go to Gospel of John chapter 13 verse 34. Say, a new commandment I give unto you, that you love one another as I have loved you, that you also love one another. So the question should come to you, how did Jesus love me? And now he's giving me the assignment. Love one another as I have loved you. He loved you while you were yet sinners. You were sinners. He loved you. You were not righteous. He loved you and laid down his life for your sake. That's exactly the way he expects you to love others. Say, a new commandment I give unto you, that you love one another as I have loved you, that you also love one another. Everything you are looking for in this world is tied to loving God with all your heart, with all your mind, with all your strength, and love your neighbor as yourself. That which you would not like to be done unto you, don't do it to your neighbor. It's even beyond that. Because some people like negative things. So if you like negative things, don't do it to your neighbor. Do what Christ did. That's why it goes beyond that. Because you may say, I like to just do anything. Do it to yourself. Don't do it to your neighbor. Do what Christ did. He laid down his life for us. He so loved us. While we were yet sinners, Christ died for us. Scarcely, the Bible says, will somebody die for the righteous. Yet we were in sin. He died for us. First Epistle of John chapter 3 from verse 14. We know that we are passed from death unto life because we love the brethren. He that loveth not his brother abided in death. So there are many living corpses. They are just dead. But we are passed from death unto life because we love the brethren, because we have accepted the God kind of love. Once you have accepted God's kind of love and operating in it, you are passed from death unto life. For he that loveth not his brother abided in death. Listen, if there's anybody you are in enmity with, or you have unforgiveness for, you must repent today. Purge yourself from the bitterness of the spirit. Purge yourself from unforgiveness. Learn to love. Like I say, even people who you may say, they are not qualified for your love because of all the things they have done to you. If God marks iniquity, who can stand? Nobody. Such ones, they need your prayers for them to come to the saving knowledge of the word of God. And you need to pray for them. Even if they harden themselves. Of course, you have to know. If you are in this world and you are a child of God, not everybody will love you. If you expect that everybody will love you, then you will love everybody. Then you have not started. Know it that some people will never like you, no matter what you do. Even when you love them, they will not love you. It's like pouring water on a stone. They still should not stop you from obeying the word of God. That's how you can operate in power. There is power in love. I'm telling you. And there's so much freedom in love. There is no fear in love. Because when you operate in the love of God, you operate in the freedom, in the liberty of God. The liberty that brings you to the place of demonstrating the spirit and the power of God. We know that we are passed from death unto life because we love the brethren. He that loveth not his brother abided in death. First Epistle of John chapter 3, verse 15. Whosoever hated his brother is a murderer. And you know that no murderer had eternal life abiding in him. You can hate your brother's sin, but don't hate him. Do I hate people's sin? Yes. I will not hate the person. So what am I trying to say? Not that you love the person, it means you will love his sin. Because that's also how people interpret you love them. They expect that because you love them, you'll also operate with them in sinning. It doesn't go together. You love your brother, you love your sister, but you don't love their sin. Rather, you help them to come out of it. So whosoever hated his brother is a murderer. And you know that no murderer had eternal life abiding in him. Verse 16. Hereby perceive we the love of God, because he laid down his life for us, and we ought to lay down our lives for the brethren. Is it my word? That's why John was saying, I write to you a new commandment. But yet it's not new. It's not new. It has always been there. But I want to remind you, I want to refresh your mind to operate in it. Because we that have come into this beloved, we are the light of the world. And that's why the scripture tells us, again, a new commandment I write unto you, which is through him and in you, because the darkness is past and the true light now shineth. Because the gospel has come to you and you have received the light, the glorious light of the gospel. And it's expected that this glorious light will shine through you to others. For we are the light of the world. Because the true light is Jesus Christ. And we that have received this true light, we are the light of the world. And the scripture says in John chapter 8 verse 12, Jesus speaking. Then spake Jesus again unto them, say, I am the light of the world. He that followed me shall not walk in darkness. He shall have the light of life. So he is the true light. And this light has come to us. We have received it. And we are supposed to walk in this light. We are supposed to remain in this light. We are not to move away at all from this light. Because there are many people in darkness. And we that have passed from darkness to light, from death to life, is through us that they may come to the light of the gospel. Because many people are walking in darkness. Paul writing to the Corinthians in 2 Corinthians chapter 4 from verse 4 says this, in whom God of this world have blinded the minds of them which believe not, lest the light of the glorious gospel of Christ, who is the image of God, should shine unto them. We have it, they don't have it, but through us, they will have it. They will have the light. He continues in verse 5. Say, for we preach not ourselves, but Christ Jesus the Lord, and ourselves your servants for Jesus' sake. Verse 6. For God, who commanded the light to shine out of darkness, has shined in our hearts to give the light of the knowledge of the glory of God in the face of Jesus Christ. So the light of the glorious gospel that proceeds from our heart should be that gospel of love. And the love of God will constrain us that we will see people, we tell them the truth of the gospel. We share the gospel to people. We invite people to come and hear the truth. As you're hearing the truth and you know that some people don't have the opportunity to keep hearing the truth, invite them, come and hear the truth. Because God has given us the truth, we can boldly say it. And we preach the truth because we are abiding in the truth. The Bible says the gift and calling of God are without repentance. God has gifted us to preach the truth and to demonstrate the truth of the gospel. There is power in the name of Jesus. There is power when you walk in love, when you walk in the light of the gospel, when you are living the life of Christ. And that's what they have been taught here, so that you live that life, so that wherever you go, the power of God will be made manifest. You may say, you don't see pastor casting out demons. You don't have demons. If you have, I'll cast it out. You have the Spirit of God. Because you can't be hearing the truth and Satan will still be there. The demons will still be there. No. By preaching the word, many will be saved. He sent forth his word. He delivered them from all their destruction. And healed them. As long as you open yourself up as the word of God is coming forth, there is healing coming to you now. In Jesus' name, there's deliverance coming to you. In Jesus' name, there's power in the name of Jesus. And that's why we need to continue to walk in the light. As he is in the light. 1 Thessalonians chapter 5, verse 5. He says, you are all the children of light and the children of the day. We are not of the night nor of darkness. When light comes, darkness gives way. There is power in love. There is power in the light of the gospel. There is power in the life of Christ. There is power in obedience to the word of God. That's why we always emphasize to you to obey the word of God. For if you are willing and obedient, you eat the good that is in the land. Sometimes I met people to sit and to hear, to learn the word of God and to grow. They say, oh, we are no more seeing demons being cast. The power has left. Where did he go to? The gift and calling of God, after repentance, is because they lack knowledge. When God gives you, you are gifted. So I encourage us to continue to be children of light. You are a child of light. Remain in the light. And darkness will not find any place in you. Darkness will not find any place in your family. In Jesus' name. Verse 8. But let us who are of the day be sober, putting on the breastplate of faith and love, and for him and the hope of salvation. And faith coming by hearing and hearing by the word of God. Through faith and patience, we obtain the promise. So let us continue to walk by faith, not by sight. If there are things that are spoken concerning your family, or the word of revelation you have received through here, it will come to pass. As long as you believe it, nothing will stop it to the glory of God. So he continued in that first epistle of John, chapter 2, verse 9, he said, he that saith he is in the light and hated his brother is in darkness, even until now. If you hate your brother, if you are operating in the sin of unforgiveness, you are in darkness, even up till now. You may not be able to see far off. You may not have revelation of what God wants to happen for you or for your family. Because bitterness and unforgiveness have lost their vision. You won't see far. You won't see much. You won't hear clearly what the Spirit is saying to his church. Because in hearing, you can receive revelation. So that's what he's saying here. He that says he's in the light, and hate his brother is in darkness, even until now. So you now know why it's not good at all to have any root of bitterness or any atom of hatred, unforgiveness in your heart for anybody. Learn to forgive. Learn to walk in the light. For Jesus, our Savior, has abolished death and brought life and immortality to light through the gospel. And that's the only way you can enjoy the glorious gospel as you remain in the light. For he that says he's in the light and hated his brother is in darkness even until now. 1 Corinthians chapter 13 from verse 1 to 3 tells us this. It says, do I speak with the tongues of men and of angels and have not charity, love, and become a sounding brass or a tinkling cymbal? 2. And do I have the gift of prophecy and understand all mysteries and all knowledge? And do I have all faith so that I could remove mountains? I have no charity. I am nothing. So it doesn't matter the gift. It doesn't matter the power you demonstrate. If you don't have the love of God, it's useless. You can demonstrate those gifts without love. It's useless. And that's why we need to know to love. You continue in verse 3. And do I bestow all my goods to feed the poor? And do I give my body to be burned? I have no charity, it profited me nothing. It's love that will profit, both now and eternity to come. It's not the gifts, it's the love of God. If you understand what I'm talking about, I can't demonstrate the gifts. If I don't have love, it's useless. It's the love of God that matters most. And we need to remain in that love and walk in that love so that we may be called the children of God. The Bible says, he that loveth his brother abided in the light, and there's no occasion of stumbling him. Because if you love, you will have light, you will have revelation, you will never stumble. But if you don't love, if you don't operate in the love of God, you will be stumbling, because you will not see, you will not have revelation, you will not have the light of God, you will not have the glorious light that will show you where you are going. So you'll be stumbling. You put one step, another step, you are falling. Every step you are taking, you are falling. Because you are not walking in love. You need to walk in the love of God so that you operate in the light of God. It's very important. Say, he that loveth his brother abideth in the light, and there is no occasion of stumbling in him. If you love, you will never stumble. You will not make a mistake. Rather, all things will work together for good for you because you love. So we know that all things work together for good for those who love God and who are called according to his purpose. So there's power in love. And that's what I want to encourage you, to remain abiding in the love of God so that you will not stumble. They continue in verse 11, says, he that hateth his brother is in darkness and walketh in darkness and knoweth not whither he goeth, because the darkness hath blinded his eyes. So hatred, unforgiveness will blind you. It will blind your eyes. That even when you see the goodness of the Lord, you will be seeing darkness. When you see what God has purposed for you, you will not be seeing it. Because your eyes are blinded. Because you are walking in unforgiveness, you are walking in hatred. That's why you need to purify your heart. Let the meditations of your heart and the words of your mouth be acceptable unto the Lord. Present your bodies a living sacrifice, holy, acceptable unto the Lord, which is a reasonable service. Refuse to conform to this word that you will not love your enemies. Jesus said, love your enemies. That's his commandment. Do good to those who misuse you, who despitefully use you, who even try to expose you to danger. Refuse that anything will blind your eyes. Remain in the love of God. The he that hateth his brother is in darkness and walketh in darkness, and knowing not whither he goeth, because the darkness has blinded his eyes. You have heard the glorious gospel today. May your eyes of understanding be enlightened. In Jesus' name. May you walk in the understanding of the word of God. And may you operate in the love of God, so that you operate in the power of God. May you operate in the love of God, so you operate in the light of the gospel. May your ways be obvious. May the Lord order your steps. May God continue to release revelation for you, for your family, for your future. May the vision of God for you and your family be obvious. And as you do this, remain blessed. In Jesus' name, amen.
0: Hallelujah. Was it a hard message or was it an easy message? The more you understand it, the harder it gets. Do you know, it's not easy to love. But you thank God, the word of God says, it's not about how good you feel or how nice it made you feel. It should be the truth. Only the truth can set you free. Hallelujah. Sometimes the truth can be hard, but it is what you need to walk or to set you free. As we go back to that 2 John chapter 1, verse 5, it's interesting. He starts with, it says, "And now I beseech thee, lady, not as though I wrote a new commandment unto thee, but that which we have from the beginning, that we love one another." You know, people this day and age, they run around new commandments, new things, new doctrines, which sound very exciting. He said, you don't need any new thing. There's enough of old to learn, to understand, to meditate on, to obey. You know, if you look at Acts chapter 17, verse 18, I'll take you to these people. We still have them in this day and age. Acts chapter 17, verse 18, it says, "Then certain philosophers of Epicureans and of the Stoics encountered him, and some said, what will this babbler say? Other some, he seemeth to be a setter forth of strange gods, because he preacheth unto them Jesus and the resurrection. And they took him and brought him unto Areopagus, saying, may we know what this new doctrine whereof thou speakest is? For thou bringest certain strange things to our ears. We would know therefore what these things mean." Verse 21. "For all the Athenians and the strangers which were there spent their time

nothing else but either to tell or to hear some new thing. Some people are professionally hearers of new things and tellers of new things. That's what they spend their time in. Even Paul, by God's grace, he got the opportunity to preach because of this, their attitude. That what is this new doctrine that you are telling us? But the word of God, we thank God, it is the same yesterday, today, and forever. There is no new edition being published tomorrow. Nothing else will be published day after. What God had to say, he has already said. And it is up to you and me to now do that commandment. We'll pray for ourselves. This commandment that we have from the Lord. We shall learn this commandment and we shall walk in this commandment. And we shall not need to be hearers of any new things, any new doctrines. I don't need that. I have enough on my plate in the Word of God to study and to learn. Let's open our mouths and pray. Father God, we bless your name. We glorify your name. Lord, I thank you for your word, Heavenly Father, which is unchanging, Lord. I thank you, Lord, for your word, which is forever settled in heaven, Heavenly Father. Lord, we pray, Father God, we shall be those who will seek your will and your commandment, Lord. We shall not run after any new doctrines, Lord. We shall not run after any new theologies, Heavenly Father. Lord, your word tells us we have no need for any man to teach us anymore, Lord. Your Holy Spirit should continue to teach us, Father God, from your word through your ministers, Father. Lord, we bless your name. We glorify your name, Lord. As your word has come forth today, Lord, we pray, Father, we shall be those who will hear your commandments, Lord, who will keep your commandments, Lord, who will walk in your commandments, Lord. These commandments shall never get old-fashioned for us, Lord. These commandments shall never go out of date for us, Heavenly Father, but we shall continue to walk in them, Lord, meditate on them day and night, Lord, so that we may observe to do those things that please you, Father God. We praise you and we thank you, Lord, for all that you have done. We ask this prayer in Jesus' name. Amen. Matthew chapter 5 verse 44, it says, But I say unto you, love your enemies, bless them that curse you, do good to them that hate you, and pray for them which despitefully use you and persecute you, that you may be the children of your Father which is in heaven. We thank God, we heard. Being a child of God is not about labels and what name you use. It is the action that you do. It is the life that you live. It is the obedience that you show towards the word of God. We'll pray we shall continue to live in the word of God. We shall continue to obey. I can say I am a child of God as much as I like. What did Jesus say on that day? Many of them who called Lord, Lord, you know, they shall not make heaven. It is not in calling and speaking in word service and mouth lip service, but it is in what you do. We'll pray we shall continue to walk in obedience to the word of God. I will be a true child of God by what I do, by how I live. Let's open our mouths and pray. Lord, let us be examples in the places we are, Lord, not only by the words we speak, Heavenly Father, but the deeds we do, Lord, the works we do, Lord. We thank you, Father, for you have taught us, Lord, to do good works, Father God, so that men shall glorify you when they see our good works, Heavenly Father. Lord, I thank you. You have created us unto good works, Heavenly Father. We have been made, we have been called to do good works, Lord. You have taught us, Lord. You have saved us. You have given us everything that we need, Lord. And let us, Lord, continue to demonstrate your love through our works, Father God. God, we pray, Father God, we shall continue to be true children, Lord, not outward appearances only, Father God, not lip service only, Lord, not by eye service, Heavenly Father, but help us to truly be your children, Lord, in the places where you have placed us, in my workplace, help me to be a true child of God, in my office, in my school, in my family, amongst my friend circle, Lord, help people see and help people see my actions, Lord, and know that I am a true child of God, Father God, by the love that we demonstrate, Heavenly Father, we praise you and we thank you, Lord, for all that you have done. We ask this prayer in Jesus' name. Amen. Let's look at John chapter 13, verse 34. John 13, verse 34. A new commandment I give unto you, that ye love one another as I have loved you, that ye also love one another. This is Jesus speaking. Love one another as I have loved you. That means you love like Jesus. Hallelujah. Love like Jesus. What did Jesus do? He did not wait for you to love him first. He said, I have loved you first. That means I do not have to wait for that person to love me. Love starts with me. Because I have already been given love. So you cannot say I was not shown love. Christ already showed his love to me. And he showed me how to love. You cannot call yourself a Christian if you don't love. The Bible says God is. You remove love, you remove God from the equation. There, what are you? Who are you worshipping then? God is love. God is the personification of love. We'll pray.

0: Jesus. Let's open our mouths and pray. Lord, help me to love like your Son, Jesus Christ, who showed me love. Lord, help me to love like you have loved us, Heavenly Father. Help me to love those who hate me. Help me to love those who persecute me. Help me to love those who curse me. Help me to love those who do not embrace me. Help me to love those who do not like the correct teaching that I give, Lord. Help me to love those who do not welcome me, Lord. Help me to love those who are ignoring me, Father God. Lord, help me to love like Jesus, Father God. Lord, we pray, Father God, our love shall not be a love to show to the world, Lord, but it shall be a love towards you, Lord, a love of obedience that we show towards you, Lord. We pray, Father God, let us learn, Father, that every reward of this love, Father God, is secure with you in heaven, Heavenly Father, and we shall receive it at the right time, Father God. Lord, as we are loving, Lord, as we are walking in obedience, Heavenly Father, Lord, we know we are gathering, accumulating treasures in heaven with you, Father God. Lord, help each and every one of us be rich towards you, Father God. Help each and every one of us be rich in heaven, Heavenly Father. We praise you and we thank you, Lord, for all that you have done, Lord. I thank you, Father God, for the love that you have demonstrated towards us, Lord. I thank you, Lord, for the love that is shed abroad in our hearts, Heavenly Father. May this love continue to flow, Lord, even when it means speaking the truth, Lord, speaking things that are not pleasing to the ears that hear them, Lord, but they are beneficial and necessary for them, Lord. Lord, help us to be bold to speak those things, Father God. We praise you and we thank you, Lord, for everything that you have done, Father. We ask this prayer in Jesus' name. Amen. And 1 Corinthians chapter 13, we started reading that. 1 Corinthians chapter 13, verse 4 onwards. It says, charity suffereth. What is charity? Love. But I like the way it has used this word charity. You know why? When you are doing charity, do you expect anything in return? That is the love that you need to show. Charitable love. Because that is the love God shows to you and me. He does not expect anything from you. He has just loved us. There is no attached terms and conditions. There is no expectation from him. He has just loved us. It says, charity suffereth long. It is kind. It envieth not. Charity wanteth not itself. Is not puffed up. Does not behave itself unseemly. Seeketh not her own. Is not easily provoked. Thinketh no evil. Rejoiceth not in iniquity, but rejoiceth in the truth. Beareth all things, believeth all things, hopeth all things, endureth all things. Charity will never fail. It says tongues can fail, prophecies can fail, everything else can fail. But your love that you have showed towards God, towards his ministers, towards his servants, towards his people, it is accumulated and stored. It cannot fail. It shall always speak on your behalf. Let's open our mouths. It is a difficult saying, charity. You have to do many things. It suffereth long, it tolerates, it's long suffering, it bears with things, it believes all things, it hopes all things. That's why I asked the question, is it an easy message or a hard message? But we thank God. We can do all things through Christ who strengthens us. God would not give you this commandment if it was not possible. He said, love your neighbor as yourself. Hallelujah. We'll open our mouths and pray, Lord, help us to continue to love as you have loved me. May I be known for the love that you have shown me, for the love that I share towards others, Lord. We pray, Father God, that we shall continue to do all these things that you have listed out for us, Lord. We shall continue to show forth your love, Lord. Our love shall not be superficial or worldly, Heavenly Father. And we know, Father God, in the end, charity shall never fail, Heavenly Father. We shall never fail when we walk in your commandments, Lord. We shall never be called a failure when we obey your voice and your word, Heavenly Father. Even as we humble ourselves before many, Lord, before the world, in the end, your word shall speak, Heavenly Father. In the end, our profiting shall appear to all, Heavenly Father. In the end, people shall acknowledge, yes, you told me the truth. You said the right thing to me. I should have believed you. I should have listened to you. Father God, when we speak your word, Heavenly Father, help us to be bold with it, Lord. May we not be ashamed of the gospel of Jesus Christ, Lord, and help us to speak the truth. Each and every one of us shall be a carrier of truth, Heavenly Father. We shall continue to be those who proclaim good tidings, Lord, wherever we go, Father God. Our feet shall be beautiful, Heavenly Father. Lord, we bless your name, we glorify your name, Lord. We thank you for your word, we thank you for your truth, and we thank you for your love, Lord. We give you all the glory, Father. We ask this prayer in Jesus' name. In Jesus' name we pray.
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0: Let's pray. Gracious Heavenly Father, Lord, we want to thank you, Lord, for this time that you've given us, Heavenly Father. We come at this time of prayer into your hands, Lord, as we have purposed, Lord, to stand in the gap, Lord, to pray for the land, Heavenly Father, to pray for those who are in authority, Heavenly Father. Lord, we pray, Father God, we shall continue to enjoy and to eat the good of this land, Heavenly Father. We bless your name, we glorify your name, Lord. We pray that you would grant utterance through your Holy Spirit to each and every one of us, Lord, especially those who come forward with prayer points, Lord, that we would receive strength in this time of prayer, Lord, revelation, understanding, wisdom, guidance, Lord, whatever is necessary for our days ahead, Father God. Lord, we pray, Father God, we shall be fed and nourished in this time, Lord. We give you glory and honor and praise, Father. We ask this prayer in Jesus' name. Amen. Amen. Let's turn our Bibles to Jeremiah 38. Jeremiah 38, and we'll start reading from verse 14. Jeremiah 38, from verse 14. It says, "Then Zedekiah the king sent and took Jeremiah the prophet unto him into the third entry, that is in the house of the Lord. And the king said unto Jeremiah, I will ask thee a thing, hide nothing from me. Then Jeremiah said unto Zedekiah, If I declare it unto thee, wilt thou not surely put me to death? And if I give thee counsel, wilt thou not hearken unto me? So Zedekiah the king sware secretly unto Jeremiah, saying, As the Lord liveth, that made us this soul, I will not put thee to death, neither will I give thee into the hand of these men that seek thy life." So if you know what's happening here, Judah is on the brink of being overturned, overthrown by the king of Babylon. Zedekiah is the last king of this kingdom of Judah. And he is stressed out, he is worried about the pending attack, the imminent attack. And he wants to hear from God through Jeremiah the prophet. And he calls Jeremiah and says, tell me, give me counsel in this time. But Jeremiah already knows this king, already knows his attitude, his nature, his reaction to the word of God and his reluctance into obeying the word of God. He says, if I declare it, will thou not surely put me to death? And if I give thee counsel, will thou not hearken unto me? So he's already saying, it's not that I have not counseled you before, but this has been your way of reacting to the word of God or responding to the word of God. So we make this prayer. It is an important prayer, you know, that God will give grace to those who are in authority to receive good counsel, not to reject it, not to rebel against it, not to suppress it, not to silence it. Because many times, you know, your ego and your flesh can come in the way of obedience. What you want to hear from God, if that is not what the word of God is saying, if that is not what the minister of God is saying, if that is not what the prophet of God is saying, you know, many times people get aggressive, many times people get into rebellion and they want to suppress you. So we'll pray for ourselves. You know, we are the voice of God in the place where God has kept us. And his word and his counsel, the Bible says, you cannot do anything against the truth. And that is the truth, that no one can do anything against the word of God. So we'll pray. We do not desire for the kings, for the rulers, for the bosses to go astray, to be misled in their own fleshly lusts and desires. We'll pray, let them pay heed to good counsel, let them be surrounded by good counselors, and let their hearts be open to pursue, to seek, and also to heed the word of God. Let their egos, let their power, let their titles not hold them from walking in obedience to the word of God. Let them humble themselves and know that, okay, they are in authority, they are powerful, they are in high positions, but there is still a greater authority over them. And they ought to pay heed to the voice of God. Let's open our mouths and pray for everyone in authority, for our bosses, for ministers, for rulers, for kings, that they will hear, they will not silence, they will not rebel against the word of God. Let's pray. Gracious Heavenly Father, Lord, we thank you, Lord, for your word, for your counsel that you continue to give by your grace to your people, to your children, Lord, to guide us, Lord, in times of need, Father God, to guide us in our daily lives, Heavenly Father, to direct us, Lord, in the paths of righteousness, Lord, unto profiting, Heavenly Father. Lord, we pray that same counsel, Lord, let it reach the ears of those who are in authority, Lord, the ears of decision makers, Heavenly Father. Let them come to seek your word, Lord, to seek your will in their lives, Heavenly Father. And Lord, when they receive it, Father God, we pray for humility, Lord. We pray for wisdom, Father God. For your word says the fear of the Lord is the beginning of wisdom, Lord. Let them fear in reverence and obey your word and receive your counsel and receive your direction, Heavenly Father. Let them not silence it, Lord. Let them not silence the messenger, the prophet, the priest, the minister who is telling them the truth, Lord. The employees, Lord, the workers who are giving them sound counsel, Lord. Let them be heard, Father God. Lord, we pray in this land, let truth be received with gladness, Father God, at all levels, Heavenly Father, so that your name shall be glorified and so that we shall continue to profit and enjoy peace, Father God. We bless your name, we glorify your name, Lord. We ask this prayer in Jesus' name. Amen. Amen. We are reading Jeremiah 38 verse 17. It says, then said Jeremiah unto Zedekiah, thus saith the Lord, the God of hosts, the God of Israel, if thou will assuredly go forth unto the king of Babylon's princes, then thy soul shall live, and this city shall not be burned with fire, and thou shalt live and thine house. But if thou will not go forth to the king of Babylon's princes, then shall this city be given into the hand of the Chaldeans, and they shall burn it with fire, and thou shalt not escape out of their hand. Verse 19, and Zedekiah the king said unto Jeremiah, I am afraid of the Jews that are fallen to the Chaldeans, lest they deliver me into their hands, and they mock me. So Jeremiah asked for counsel. The king asked Jeremiah for counsel, for the word of God. And Jeremiah was honest and true and faithful in giving him the exact counsel that he has received. And the counsel was, you surrender to the king of Babylon, you don't fight against him, and you will live, and the people also will live. But if you fight against him, there is destruction ahead. But the king refused. So we'll pray for kings, for rulers, you know. It's not just them. His decision, his choice also governed what will happen to the many thousands of people who were under him. Whether they would continue in peace or whether now they will have to go for battle. So we'll make this prayer for those kings, for rulers, for authorities above us. Let the decisions that they make, let the choices that they make, let them not be selfish, let them not be self-centered, but let them continue to think about the people that they are leading. Let them continue to think about those whom God has given to them under their authority. Let's open our mouths and pray. They will be faithful, they will be responsible with their positions, with their decisions. Let's pray. Gracious Heavenly Father, Lord, we thank you, Lord, for the people you've put above us in authority, Lord. Be those in government, Lord. Be those in businesses, Lord. Be those in administrative roles, Heavenly Father. We pray, Lord, they shall not be selfish and self-centered in their approach, Lord. But rather, Father God, let them continue to think of the greater good of those who are under them, Lord. Let them continue to think of the good of your people, Lord. Let them continue to be faithful and responsible with the position and the power they have been given, Heavenly Father. Lord, we pray, Father God, as they continue to take good decisions, Lord, let the peace of the land remain, Father God. Let them be rest in this land, Heavenly Father, so that we shall continue to enjoy peace and rest and prosperity, Father God, which is good and acceptable in your sight, Heavenly Father. We bless your name, we glorify your name, Lord. We ask this prayer in Jesus' name. Amen. Amen. Verse 19 says, and Zedekiah the king said unto Jeremiah, I am afraid of the Jews that are fallen to the Chaldeans, lest they deliver me into their hand, and they mock me. So you can see, what is he afraid of? Here, one choice is, if you don't go to the king, you will be killed, you will die. And if you surrender to the king, you will live. But his problem is, they will make fun of me, they will mock me. Can you see? It says, verse 20, but Jeremiah said, they shall not deliver thee. Obey, I beseech thee, the voice of the Lord, which I speak unto thee, so it shall be well unto thee, and thy soul shall live. Jeremiah is assuring him, they will not mock you. Receive this instruction, receive this counsel. You know, I remember a long time ago when we were thinking about moving from our rented house to buying our own house. We were talking to pastor, and pastor was encouraging us to buy a place. And I kept coming up with excuses and how this is a big risk, you know, this down payment. It's just like you buy a car, you're buying a house. What will happen? Worst case, if you are able to pay for it, They would, like, they take away the car, they'll take away the house, what do you have to lose? I like, no, the, what about the down payment that we are making, all that? And pastor was very straightforward. He said, my son, walking by faith is taking risk with God. You have to take risk with God. It's better to take risk with man, because it is no risk at all taking risk. And this is the same thing that Jeremiah is telling him. Obey this. These people are not going to mock you. Believe me. Believe the word of God. So we'll make this prayer. We will learn how to take risk with God. We will learn how to walk by faith with God. Trust the Lord and His word, and you shall be established. Believe His prophets, and your way shall be made prosperous. Let's open our mouths and pray for faith, not in just us, but let those who are in authority, when the word of God comes to them, let them have faith to obey and to take risk with God. Let's pray. Gracious Heavenly Father, Lord, we thank you for your word, Lord. I pray, Father, as we walk in your word, Lord, let us continue to be people who will not walk by sight, Lord, but let us walk by faith, Father God, even when there be uncertainty, Lord. Help us, Lord, to trust you and your word always, Father God. Lord, we bless your name, we glorify your name, Lord. We pray, Father God, even for authorities, Lord, when they receive good counsel, good advice, Father God, although the future is not certain, Lord, let them heed to that advice, Lord, believing, Lord, having faith, Father, that it shall reap good results for them, Lord, for those who are under them, Heavenly Father. We bless your name, we glorify your name, Lord. We ask this prayer in Jesus' name. Amen. Amen.
1: God bless you, everyone. Let's turn our Bibles to Proverbs chapter 16, and I will read from verse 1. Proverbs chapter 16, from verse 1. It says, the preparation of the heart belongs to man, but the answer of the tongue is from the Lord. Hallelujah. So it says the preparation of the heart belongs to man. That is our part. We need to prepare, we need to plan, we need to think, we need to plan ahead. That is our part. That is something that we must do. But it says, but the answer of the tongue is from the Lord. We also need to be open to God to direct us. We need to be open to the Holy Spirit to tell us, to give us the utterance, what we ought to speak, what we ought to say. So we'll pray. There are many a times we go for interviews, we go for tests, we have daily conversations with people. We'll pray that we will prepare to speak what is right, what is correct, but we'll also be open. Lord, you order my conversation. Lord, you give me the utterance when I go ahead and speak, when I go ahead and minister, when I go for my interview, when my children go for tests, when we go for tests, we'll pray that God will give us the utterance. I remember this a few years ago, we were coming back late in the night and there was a police check happening. And the police officer, he stopped our car and he did not want to speak to any of us, but he wanted to speak to Luke. And Luke was then 4 or 5 years old. And the police officer stopped the car and he asked Luke, so what do you want to become when you grow up? And we were thinking, what is Luke going to say, or, you know, what is he going to... And Luke says, I want to be a police officer like you. And he was like, yalla, very good, Habibi, okay, go. So, you know, the utterance of the Lord is from God. So we'll pray for ourselves. That yes, we need to prepare, we need to plan, but it says, but the answer of the tongue is from the Lord. There are many plans in the heart of a man, but the Lord's counsel that shall stand. We pray for ourselves. Let the counsel of this Lord stand in our lives. Let's open our mouth and pray. Father God, we thank you, we praise you, we magnify your name, Father God. Lord, your word says the preparation of the heart belongs to man. So Lord, we pray, Lord, we will be diligent, Father God. Lord, we pray, may none of us be careless, may none of us be lazy, Father God. But as your children, we will be diligent to do our part. That is to plan, that is to prepare, Father God. But Lord, we pray, Father God, we will be open to your guidance, we will be open to your utterance, Father God. Lord, we pray, Lord, your word says that the answer of the tongue comes from you, Father God. So Lord, we pray, Lord, you order our conversations, Father God. Lord, you give us the utterance, Father God. You give us the right words, Father God, that brings peace, Father God, that gives life, Father God. When we go and speak to one another, when we go for interviews, when we go for tests, Father God, when we go and minister, when we speak to souls, Father God, Lord, we pray, Father God, you give us the utterance, Father God. Lord, you lead us, you guide us, Father God. Lord, we surrender every plan into your hands, Father God. We thank you, we pray you, we magnify your name, Lord. We ask this prayer in Jesus' mighty name. Amen. Verse 7, Proverbs chapter 16, verse 7. It says, when a man's ways please the Lord, he makes even his enemies to be at peace with him. Hallelujah. When a man's ways please the Lord,
2: He makes even his enemies to be at peace with him. So it over here it says, when a man ways please the Lord, that means as children of God, we need to, our agenda is to please God, to be obedient to the word of God. And when we do that, God even makes his enemies, our enemies, to be at peace with him. Why? Because God is sovereign. He even works in the hearts of those who hate us, who think evil about us, who think bad of us, who are jealous of us. When we please God, when we are obedient to the word of God, God can turn their hearts around to please us. So we'll pray for ourselves that my first priority is to please God. My first priority is to obey the word of God, is to do his will. And when we do that, God knows how to make our enemies to be at peace with us. God is sovereign. He can turn that unrest into peace. He can turn that chaos into order. He knows how to order things. We thank God for that. So we'll continue to pray for ourselves that, Lord, my first priority is to please you. In whatever I say, in whatever I do, Lord, I desire to please you. With the words of my mouth and the meditation of my heart, be acceptable to you, O Lord. Let's open our mouth and pray. Father God, we thank you, we praise you, we magnify your name, Father God. Lord, we commit ourselves into your hands, Father God. Lord, your word says when a man's ways pleases the Lord, he makes even his enemies to be at peace with him. So Lord, we pray for ourselves, Lord. My agenda, my first priority is to please you, Lord. Lord, we pray, Lord, with the words of my mouth and the meditation of my heart, be acceptable to you, O Lord, Father God. Lord, we pray, Lord, the things that we do, the things that we say, Lord, it shall please you, Father God. As a child of God, I shall please you, Lord, with what I think, with what I say, with what I do, Father God. And Lord, you are sovereign. You are in control of everything. Even you are in control of the hearts of those, Father God, who are around us, those who hate us, those who think evil about us. Lord, you are able to turn their hearts around to favor your people, Father God. So Lord, we pray, Lord, I shall continue to please you, Father God. I shall be a peacemaker, Father God, wherever I go, Father God. Lord, I pray, Lord, the way we live our lives, Father God, it shall point souls to the Prince of Peace, Father God. Lord, we pray, Lord, our children shall desire to please you, Father God, all the days of our lives, Father God. Lord, we thank you, we praise you, we magnify your name, Lord. We ask this prayer in Jesus' mighty name. Amen. Verse 8 says, better is a little with righteousness than vast revenues with justice. Hallelujah. So it says, better is little with righteousness. It is better to have little with truth, with integrity, with righteousness, than having lots of money, lots of wealth by wrong means. So we'll pray for ourselves. The Bible says godliness with contentment is great gain. No matter how little you have, as long as it's with righteousness, God will know how to bless the works of your hand. God will know how to bless that thing. So we'll pray for ourselves. May none of us be hasty to become rich. May none of us be hasty to gain wealth. But we'll pray. We will thank God for all that he has given us. We thank God for the means that he has given us. And we'll commit those things into God's hand. God will know how to enlarge us. God will know how to increase us. It is better a little with righteousness. We'll pray for ourselves. May I choose righteousness over riches. Let's open our mouth and pray. Father God, I thank you, I praise you, I magnify your name, Father God. Lord, we commit ourselves into your hands, Father God. Lord, we pray. Your word says, godliness with contentment is great gain, Father God. Lord, we pray, Lord. Lord, we are thankful, we are grateful for all that you have given us, Father God. Lord, we thank you, Father God, for the jobs, the employments, for the livelihood that you have given us. Lord, we thank you for the good health that you have given us. Lord, there are many blessings that only you can give, Father God. So, Lord, we pray, Lord, we are happy, we are thankful, we are grateful for all that you have done. Lord, we pray, Lord, we will not run after riches. We will not overwork to be rich, Father God. But Lord, we pray, Lord, we will be grateful, we will be content with whatever you have given us, Father God. Let none of us overwork to be rich, Father God. For godliness with contentment is great gain, Father God. Lord, I pray, Lord, let us be happy, let us be content, Father God. And we know, Lord, that you will bless the works of our hands, Father God. You will increase us in due time, Father God. For times and seasons are in your hand, Father God. And we know, Lord, you make everything beautiful in your time, Father God. So Lord, we trust in your time, Father God. We thank you, we praise you, we magnify your name, Lord. We ask this prayer in Jesus' mighty name. Amen. Verse 9 says, a man's heart plans his way, but the Lord directs his steps. Hallelujah. A man's heart plans his way. There are many plans we make, and it is good to make plans. Plans for our future, plans for our careers, plans for our children's future, even for our old age, we make plans, and it is good. But it says, but the Lord directs his step. I want God to direct his step. There are only so much we can plan. There are only so much we can do. But it says, but the Lord directs his steps. We'll pray for ourselves. Let us not be adamant. Let us not be determined. Okay, this is what I've planned. This is how I want to do. This is what I've thought about it. Lord, I surrender all my plans into your hands. Lord, I want you to direct my step. The Bible says the steps of a good man are ordered by the Lord. I want the Lord to direct my step. May God lead us into righteousness. May God lead us to success. May Lord lead us into doors of opportunities. May Lord lead us to wisdom. We'll also pray for our children. As many of our children are going to universities, colleges, making decisions for life, we'll pray. May God continue to lead their steps. Let's open our mouth and pray. Father God, we thank you, we praise you, we magnify your name, Father God. Lord, we commit ourselves into your hands, Father God. Lord, we pray, Lord. Lord, we do not want to be directed by the worldly things, by the worldly thoughts, Father God. But Lord, we pray, and it is our desire, Father God, for you to lead our steps, Father God. For the steps of a good man are ordered by the Lord. So Lord, we commit our feet, our plans, our future, our careers, our children's future, everything into your hands, Father God. Lord, we pray, Lord, you direct our steps, Father God. Lord, you open doors of opportunities for your people, Lord. Lord, you lead us, Father God, to right places, to right companies, Father God, to right organizations, Father God. Lord, you order our steps, you direct our steps to wisdom, Father God. Lord, you direct our steps to success, Father God, to opportunities, Father God. Lord, you direct our steps to enlargement, to good health, Father God. Lord, we commit ourselves into your hands, Father God. Lord, your word says, your word is a lamp to my feet and a light to my path, Father God. Lord, you enlighten our paths, Father God. You enlighten our lives, Father God. The decisions that we make, Father God. Lord, everything we committed into your hands, Father God. We thank you, we praise you, we magnify your name, Lord. We ask this prayer in Jesus' mighty name. Amen.
3: God bless you all. We will take our prayer points from Amos chapter 7, verse 1. Amos chapter 7, verse 1. And it says that, this is what the Lord God showed to me. Behold, he was forming locusts when the latter growth was just beginning to sprout. And behold, it was the latter growth after the king's mowing. When they had finished eating the grass of the land, I said, O God, O Lord God, please forgive. How can Jacob stand? He is so small. So we will pray. There is nothing that the locusts consume, that God protects our economies, our jobs, our finances, everything from the locusts from consumption, so that we in this land can grow. We'll pray that God protects us from corruption, inflation, famines in the land, wasteful governance. We'll pray that he takes care of the national resources. We pray that in every single thing, God protects, and the locusts of the world don't do or anything. We pray, Father God, we give us this new house, Lord. Lord, we pray, Lord, that you protect every single thing of this country, Lord. Lord, be it the natural resources, Lord, protect this economy from inflation, Lord. Protect all of us, Lord, protect our jobs, protect our finances, Lord, protect everything that is there, Lord, which is good, Lord. Lord, we give ourselves in your hands, Lord. We pray, Lord, that everything that we do, Lord, you are with us, and we give glory to your name. We are just praying in your son, Jesus Christ. Amen. And it goes to say in verse, we go back to verse 2. When they had finished eating the grass of the land, I said, O Lord, God, please forgive. How can Jacob stand? He is so small. The Lord relented concerning this. It shall not be, said the Lord. Then it was what the Lord God showed me. Behold, the Lord God was calling for a judgment of fire, and it devoured the greatest deep, and the eating up, and was eating up the land. Then I said, O Lord God, please cease. How can Jacob stand? He is so small. We will pray that there is no fire in this land. We'll pray that there is no war. We'll pray that there is no civil unrest. We will pray that there is nothing that devours this land through unrest, through violence, through fires, through riots, through anything, Lord. We pray that this land has peace in it. We'll pray that this land has contentment in it. We'll pray that this land has fulfillment in it. We pray that when we pray for this land is, becomes a promised land for us. God has brought us here. He has brought us to bring glory to His name through us. We pray that we stand and we can see His glory shine from this place. We pray, Father God, we give ourselves in Your hands, Lord. Lord, we pray that nothing consumes this land. No war, no civil unrest, no natural disasters. Nothing, Lord, consumes this land, Lord. We pray that no fire spreads through this land, Lord. This is a land of peace, Lord. This is a land of coolness, Lord. And this is a land that You have got us to give glory to Your name, Lord. You have brought us from our houses, Lord. You have brought us to this pasture, Lord. And Lord, we know that when we trust and believe in You and we pray, Lord, we will eat the good of this land, Lord. We give each one of word and power in Your hands, Lord. We give our jobs, we give our finances, we give everything in Your hands. And we pray, Lord, that You take Your glory, Your honor, and Your adoration from it, Lord. And let it be, Lord, that we give glory to Your name. We ask this prayer in the name of Son Jesus Christ. Amen. And it then goes on to say in verse 7, this is what the Lord showed me. Behold, the Lord was standing beside a wall built with a plumb line, with a plumb line in His hand. And the Lord said to me, Amos, what do you see? And I said, a plumb line. Then the Lord said, behold, I am setting a plumb line in the midst of the people of Israel. I will never again pass by them. We will pray that the uprightness of prevails in this land. We pray that the leadership shows integrity. We will pray that, like the plumb line shows a straight line, we will pray that there are no crooked structures in places of authority. We will bind all crookedness, we will bind all wickedness, we will bind all wrongdoings, we will bind all wrong thoughts and ideologies in the name of our Son Jesus Christ, Lord, of the Son Jesus Christ. We pray that everything in the, that has authority in this land is works in proper honesty and integrity. We pray that the government has no bribery, no injustice, and does not create opposition to us while they are here. We pray, Father God, we give ourselves in Your hands, Lord. We pray, Lord, that You take this government in Your hand, Lord. You take the rulers in Your hand, You take the rulership in Your hand, Lord. Let it be, Lord, that they walk straight, Lord. They find the right path. They walk in the right ways, Lord. Lord, let it be that there is no bribery. There is no corruption. There is no unrest in their hearts, in their minds, Lord. Let it be, Lord, that they understand that we are God's people here to praise You, Lord. And we glorify Your name in everything we do, Lord. Let it be, Lord, that they, whatever policies and decrees they pass, Lord, that those are good for us, Lord. And they bring glory to Your name, Lord. We pray, Lord, that You bless everyone in authority with Your wisdom, Lord, so that they make the right decisions. We ask this prayer in the name of Son Jesus Christ. Amen. And last but not least, the most important prayer, we pray for the church to keep on interceding on behalf of this land. Like we do every Friday, we will pray that this continues. We pray that this intercession does not

0: stop. We'll pray that we do not faint. We pray that we do not fail. And we boldly and with humility keep on interceding for this land, we pray. Father God, we give each one of us in your hands, Lord. We pray, Lord, that you give us the boldness, Lord. You give us the words, Lord. You give us the utterance, Lord, so that we keep interceding on behalf of this land, Lord, so that we can see, Lord, and create channels for your goodness to flow through this land, Lord. We pray, Lord, that you give us the wisdom, Lord. You give us the understanding that we intercede in the right way, Lord. We say the right things, Lord. And Lord, let it be that your glory and your eyes are on us and on this land while we are here, Lord. Lord, we give this land in your hands, Lord. We pray, Lord, that the goodness of this land, Lord, abounds in our lives and in our hearts, Lord. We pray that the church continues to understand its responsibility of intercession, Lord. Church, untiringly, Lord, keeps on interceding on behalf of this land so that we can see the good of this land, Lord. We give ourselves in your hands, Lord. We give our church in your hands. We give this land in your hands, Lord. We give the government of this country in your hands. We ask this prayer in your Son, Jesus Christ. Amen.
1: God bless you, everyone. Let's open Proverbs chapter 20, and I will read verse 2. Proverbs chapter 20, verse 2, it says, "The wrath of a king is like the roaring of a lion. Whoever provokes him to anger sins against his own life." Hallelujah. So it's simply saying that don't make the king angry, don't make the authorities angry and bring yourself in trouble or bring danger upon yourself. And if you read Proverbs chapter 16 verse 14, it says, "A messenger of death is the king's wrath, but a wise man will appease it." Hallelujah. So we'll pray for ourselves that we shall operate in the wisdom of God. We shall know how to open our mouth wisely. We shall not behave just like that, but we shall behave wisely. We shall speak the right words. You can make kings angry, you can make authorities angry by not obeying the law, by not being obedient, by not giving them proper respect. Hallelujah. So we'll pray for ourselves. We'll pray that for the kings and the rulers, leaders, those who are in authority, our bosses, everyone, that we will not make them angry purposely, but we shall be obedient, because this is what we have learned, to obey the authorities, obey the rule of the land, the law of the land, and do all our work as unto the Lord. When we are not respecting the authorities, when we are not obeying, then we are making them angry. But the wise man, the Bible says that a wise man appeases it. We'll pray for ourselves that we shall be wise, we shall operate in the wisdom of God. Let's open our mouth and pray. Father God, we thank you, we give you glory, honor and all praise, Father God. We thank you, King of Glory, for you have brought us into a good land, Lord. The land which is flowing with milk and honey, O Lord God. Lord, we pray, King of Glory, as we are here, you will continue to do good to us, Lord. Lord, we pray for the kings and the rulers and those who are in authority, as this is your word, Father God, and this is your desire, that we may lead quiet and peaceable life in all godliness and reverence, Father God. Lord, we present them to your throne of grace, Father God, and we pray, Father God, that authorities, Father God, they shall operate in your fear, they shall operate in your wisdom, O Lord God. Lord, we pray for ourselves, Father God, that we shall obey authorities, Father God, as all authorities are established by you, Father God. And Lord, we, King of Glory, we pray for ourselves and we pray for the entire kingdom, O Lord God, that everyone, people of this land, Father God, and people of every land, that they shall obey authorities, Father God. They shall not make kings and rulers and those who are in authority angry, Father God, by not being disobedient, O Lord God. Lord, we pray in our workplaces, Father God, we shall do that which is right, acceptable in your sight, Father God. Continue to operate in your truth, O Lord God. Lord, we pray that we shall continue to show proper respect to those respect is due, Father God. Honor to those honor is due, Father God. Lord, we pray in our workplace also, Father God, that we shall obey all authorities in your fear, Lord, and represent you well, Abba Father. Lord, we thank you. We give you glory, honor and all praise. In Jesus' mighty name we pray. Amen. Let's read verse 8. Proverbs chapter 20 verse 8 says, "A king who sits on the throne of judgment scatters all evil with his eye." Hallelujah. So we are still praying for the kings and the rulers and those who are in authority. It says, "King who sits on the throne of judgment scatters all evil." Just by paying close attention, they stop evil behavior, they stop bad habits. Hallelujah. And if we read same Proverbs chapter 20 verse, I will read 26, it says, "A wise king sifts out the wicked

continue to encourage truth. Hallelujah. It says, and we'll also pray that there are many people in the land and in the company, those who are not operating in the right spirit, we'll pray for them. It says that if you take away the wicked before the king, his throne shall be established in righteousness. We'll pray for those who are operating in wickedness, those who are operating in lie, those who are operating in deceit. You know, God knows how to replace them with the people who are having the fear of God, godly men and women in those positions. Hallelujah. In my office, there are many people who they're not operating, you know, in the fear of the Lord. They're pretending, buttering and showing that they're doing, but they're not doing the work of God. And the good thing is that our bosses knows who is doing work and who is not doing work. So we'll pray for them that they shall be exposed, and those who are working with all their heart, those who are honest, they shall be rewarded in the name of Jesus Christ. They shall get rightful positions. Hallelujah. Let's open our mouth and pray. Father God, we thank you. We give you glory, honor and all praise, Father God. Lord, your word says that just by watching closely, a wise leader stops trouble before it grows, O Lord God. Lord, we present everyone who is in authority, Abba Father, that your spirit of discernment shall continue to rest upon them, Lord. Your spirit shall rest upon them, Father God. Lord, you open the eyes of their understanding, Father God, and show them the bad behavior, the bad practices, evil practices which is happening, O Lord God. And Lord, they shall be exposed in the name of Jesus Christ, Father God. Lord, we pray, King of glory, that godly men and women, O Lord, my God and my Father, shall take rightful positions in the place of authority, O Lord God, so that we, your people, your children, shall lead quiet and peaceable life, Father God, in all godliness and reverence, O Lord God. Lord, we pray, Father God, that your fear shall come upon every leader, O Lord God. Your fear shall come upon everyone who is in authority, Abba Father. Lord, we pray, King of glory, that help them to take the right decisions, O Lord God. Help them, Father God, to see what is happening. Help them that they may search out every matter which comes to them, O Lord God, by seeking your face, Father God. Lord, we thank you. We give you glory, honor and all praise. In Jesus' mighty name we pray. Amen. Let's read verse 10. It says, Proverbs 20 verse 10 says, diverse weights and diverse measures, they are both alike, an abomination to the Lord. Hallelujah. So we are still praying in the name of Jesus Christ that people in authority, they shall not be partial. They shall not be biased. Hallelujah. Bible says in Proverbs 24 verse 4 says, it is not good to show partiality in judgment. He who says to the wicked, you are righteous, him the people will curse, nations will abhor him, but those who rebuke the wicked will have delight, and a good blessing will come upon them. Hallelujah. So we are praying that there shall be no dishonest scale in this land, in our company, in every area of our life. Bible says that dishonest scales are an abomination to the Lord, but a just weight is his delight. People in authority, they shall operate in justice. People in authority, they shall operate in honesty, in truth. Hallelujah. Let's open our mouth and pray. Father God, we thank you. We give you glory, honor and all praise, Father God. Lord, we know that authorities are established by you, Father God. It is you who has placed them in authority, but you are above them, Father God. So Lord, my God and my Father, King of glory, we pray that your fear shall come upon every leader, upon every king, upon everyone who is in authority, Father God, even upon our bosses, Father God. They shall not be dishonest. They shall not be partial, Father God, towards anyone, but they shall be just. They shall rule in justice, Father God. They shall rule in righteousness, O Lord God. For your word says dishonest scales are an abomination to you, Father God. Lord, we pray that people in authority shall operate in justice, Father God. For justice and righteousness is the foundation of your throne, Abba Father. People in authority shall operate in righteousness in the name of Jesus Christ, Father God. Lord, we pray, Father God, that you give leaders wisdom to rule in righteousness, wisdom to rule in peace, Father God, wisdom to rule according to your will, according to your word, O Lord God. Lord, we thank you, we give you glory, honor and all praise. In Jesus' mighty name we pray. Amen. Let's read verse 17, Proverbs chapter 20, verse 17 says, bread gained by deceit is sweet to a man, but afterward his mouth will be filled with gravel. Hallelujah. As I already prayed, that better is a little with righteousness than vast revenues without justice. So we're going to pray that we shall continue to work with all diligence. Hallelujah. It says, bread gained by deceit is sweet for a little while, but after that, in the end, it will bring

0: that will not bring goodness and or happiness. But little with contentment is great gain. So we'll pray for ourselves. Whatever God has given us, we shall be satisfied. Hallelujah. Godliness with contentment is great gain. We'll pray that we shall continue to operate in this wisdom and continue to do our work as unto the Lord. Let's open our mouth and pray. Father God, we thank you. We give you glory, honor and all praise, Lord. We thank you, Abba Father, for our blessings comes from you, O Lord God. Our progress is in your hands, Father God. Lord, we pray that just to make wealth quickly, Father God, we shall not put our hand in iniquity, Father God. We shall not lie, O Lord God. We shall not cut corners, Father God, but Lord, with all honesty, Father God, with all faithfulness, Father God, in your fear, O Lord God, we shall do all our work as unto you, Father God, because our time and our chance is in your hands, Father God. Lord, we pray, King of glory, that we shall remain content with what we have, with what you have given to us, Father God, for it is you who will continue to bless us, Father God. Lord, we pray that we shall remain satisfied in you, for you are our all sufficiency, O Lord God. Lord, we thank you, we give you glory, honor and all praise. In Jesus' mighty name we pray. Amen. And I will read verse 18 quickly. It says, plans are by wise counsel wage war. Hallelujah. And scripture says in Proverbs 24 verse 6, it says, for by wise counsel you will wage your own war, and in a multitude of counselors there is safety. Hallelujah. So we are praying that God will raise many more faithful men and women in the place of authority, who will give godly counsel to the king, who will give godly counsel to the leaders, who will give godly counsel to our bosses. Hallelujah. They shall operate in the fear of the Lord, because the fear of the Lord is the beginning of wisdom, and wisdom will show them the way to go to profit. Hallelujah. It says that by wise counsel wage war. So it's important that the counsel which they receive, it has to be a godly counsel. Remember Rehoboam, what happened when people went to him and asked him to reduce their workload, what he said to them. He did not listen to the counsel of the people who were counseling his father Solomon, but he listened to the counsel of his friends. And what happened? They rejected him by being their king. So we're going to pray. They shall be godly counselors. Hallelujah. Let's open our mouth and pray. Father God, we thank you. We give you glory, honor and all praise, Lord. We thank you for this time, Abba Father. Lord, we present our leaders, our kings and judges and everyone who is in authority, our bosses, CEOs, Father God, and people in different level of authorities, Father God. Lord, we pray, Father God, that they shall receive godly counsel, Father God. They shall seek your face first, Lord. Father God, the people who are around the king, Father God, and giving counsel to the king, Father God, they shall operate in your fear. They shall operate in your spirit, Lord. They shall operate in faithfulness, Abba Father. Lord, we pray, King of glory, that you will raise many more faithful men and women, O Lord God, who will give godly counsel, who will give right counsel to the king, Father God, that will help us, your people, to live righteous life, Father God, to serve you more and more, Father God. Lord, we thank you. We give you glory, honor and all praise. In Jesus' mighty name we pray. Amen.
1: God bless you, everyone. Let's turn our Bibles to Joshua, book of Joshua, chapter 9, from verse 3. It says, and when the inhabitants of Gibeon heard what Joshua had done unto Jericho and to Ai, they did work willingly and went and made as if they had been ambassadors, and took old sacks upon their asses, and wine bottles, old and rent and bound up, and old shoes, and clouted upon their feet, and old garments upon them, and all the bread of their provision was dry and moldy. And they went to Joshua unto the camp at Gilgal, and said unto him and to the men of Israel, we be come from a far country, now therefore make ye a league with us. Verse 7, and the men of Israel said unto the Hivites, peradventure you dwell among us, and how shall we make a league with you? Verse 8, and they said unto Joshua, we are thy servants. And Joshua said unto them, who are you, and from whence come ye? Verse 9, and they said unto him, from a very far country thy servants are come, because of the name of the Lord thy God, for we have heard the fame of him and all that he did in Egypt. Hallelujah. I thank God for the prayers made earlier, you know, from Proverbs 16 verse 7. It says, when a man's ways please the Lord, he even causes his enemies to be at peace with him. So you see, Israel has just come out from victory after defeating Jericho, after defeating Ai. And when, you know, in the earlier verses of 1 and 2, you see the confederation of kings, they come together to gather against Joshua and Israel. But amongst them, there was Gibeon, you know, so they already heard, you know, that the land is going to be given to the people of Israel. So either they're going to be consumed or they thought that let's try to deceive and make a covenant with these people. You know, we're going to make this prayer, you know, that we shall always be wise. You know, when people come, when they come and approach, you know, the Gibeonites, it says they came willingly unto Joshua to make a covenant with him. And it's important to see what Exodus 23 verses 31 says, 31 to 33, it says, "And I will set thy bounds from the Red Sea, even unto the sea of the Philistines, and from the desert unto the river. For I will deliver the inhabitants of the land into your hand, and thou shalt drive them out before thee. Thou shalt make no covenant with them, nor with their gods. They shall not dwell in thy land, lest they make thee sin against me. For if thou serve their gods, it will surely be a snare unto thee." Hallelujah. So you see, the people of Gibeon, they came to Joshua and to Israel seeking a covenant of peace, you know, a covenant, a treaty with them. But God has clearly given instructions that you shall not make any covenant with the people of the land because I've given this land to you. We're going to make this prayer, you know, as God has positioned us in this land, as his name, as his glory is seen through our lives, we shall continue to remain obedient to every word of counsel that the Lord gives to us. You know, when we tend to forget what the Lord speaks, there are people who end up making false treaties or they end up making covenants with people who God expects us not to make covenants with. You know, there is no allegiance between light and darkness. And sometimes many people foolishly go about making covenants with people, you know, in their foolishness. We're going to pray that we shall continue to operate in wisdom, wisdom that is directed by the Lord. And that's what this says, the steps of a righteous man, they are ordered by the Lord. There are people who will come trying to seek peace with us, but we will be wise to know who we are supposed to make peace with. We shall continue to remain obedient to the word of God. Let's open our mouths and pray. Heavenly Father, we give you thanks. We give you praise, Lord. Lord, we thank you, Lord, that you are a covenant-keeping God, Lord, that you are a peacemaker, Lord. You are a peace giver, Lord. And at every time, Lord, you continue to counsel your people, O Lord, Heavenly Father, in every time, Lord, in every situation, Lord. Lord, even in this land that you have given to us, Lord, Lord, as we are willing and obedient, we shall continue to eat the good that is there in this land, Lord. We pray for ourselves, Lord. We pray for the rulership of this land. We pray, Lord, in our employments, Lord, in our dealings with people, in our businesses, Lord, wherever we are, Lord, may we continue to operate with wisdom, Lord, wisdom that comes from you, Lord, Heavenly Father. May we never forget the word of instruction that you give to us, Lord. And at all times, O Lord, Heavenly Father, we shall continue to remain obedient to you, Lord. Your word says, Lord, as we have already prayed, Lord, that when a man's face pleases the Lord, he causes his enemies to come to be at peace with him, Lord. Lord, we thank you, Lord, that you have given us peace in this land, Lord Heavenly Father. We thank you for the peace in this nation, Lord Heavenly Father. We pray, Lord, may the rulership, Lord, of this land, Lord, may we in our workplaces, Lord, those who are in authority, Lord Heavenly Father, Lord, continue to operate with the wisdom that is from above, Lord Heavenly Father, that they may continue to enjoy peace in this land, Lord. There are so many people, O Lord, who try to come about deceiving, Lord, with false pretenses, with false covenants of peace, O Lord Heavenly Father, Lord, seeking their own benefit, Lord. But we pray, Lord, may we continue to operate with wisdom, Lord Heavenly Father. May we not do or operate foolishly, Lord Heavenly Father, or make a covenant with such, Lord, that causes us to be disobedient to your word, Lord. At all times, Lord, may we continue to seek you, Lord, because you are the author and finisher of our faith, Lord. It is you who continues to give us direction, Lord. May we continue to run to you, Lord, with everything, Lord, that your name may be glorified. In Jesus' mighty name, amen. Verse 9 says, we'll read it again. It says, "And they said unto him, From a very far country thy servants are come because of the name of the Lord thy God. For we have heard the fame of him and all that he did in Egypt and all that he did to the two kings of the Amorites. And they were beyond Jordan to Sihon king of Heshbon and to Og king of Bashan, which was at Ashtaroth. Wherefore our elders and all the inhabitants of our country spoke to us, saying, Take victuals with you for the journey and go to meet them and say unto them, We are your servants, therefore now make you a league with us. This our bread we took hot for our provision out of our houses on the day we came forth to go unto you. But now behold, it is dry and it is moldy. And these bottles of wine which we filled were new and behold, they be rent and these are garments and our shoes are become old by reason of a very long journey. verse 14. And the men took of their victuals and asked not counsel at the mouth of the Lord. And Joshua made peace with them and made a league with them to let them live. And the princes of the congregation swear unto them. Hallelujah. So you see, it's not about the deception that the Gibeonites used over here. You know, they presented what they had to do. You know, the elders gave counsel of how to make peace with Israel. But where the foolishness or where the error was in verse 14. It says, and the men took off their victuals and asked not counsel at the mouth of the Lord. And this is the key thing. You know, sometimes many people will come trying to flatter you with whatever gifts they bring, with whatever they present to you. It is important to always seek godly counsel at the mouth of the Lord. When you tend to go by your heart, go by your understanding, go by your wisdom, you tend to operate in foolishness. But when you learn to trust the Lord with every little thing, with every little matter, you tend to see that God will continue to direct your ways. At this point, Joshua and the people of Israel did not seek the Lord for counsel to know whether these people are from near or far, that what has to be dealt with them. Because we saw in Exodus, God told, do not make a treaty with any people of the land. So we're going to make this prayer for ourselves. We're going to make this prayer for the rulership of this land and those in authority, that they will continue to take counsel at the mouth of the Lord. Because it is this godly counsel that is able to direct people. It is this godly counsel that is able to keep people in safety. It is this godly counsel that is able to preserve and sustain them so that no folly will be found in the land. Let's open our mouths and pray that we will continue to seek the Lord in every situation. Heavenly Father, we give you thanks. We give you praise, Lord. Lord, we thank you, Lord, that you are a God of all wisdom, God of all counsel, God of all authority, Lord. You know the end from the beginning, O Lord, Heavenly Father. Lord, we pray, Lord, for ourselves, Lord. We pray, Lord, for our businesses. We pray for the rulership of this land, O Lord, Heavenly Father. Lord, we surrender them into your hands, Lord, that each and every person will continue to seek your face, O Lord, especially those who are yours, Lord, Heavenly Father, that they will continue to seek counsel at the mouth of the Lord, Heavenly Father, Lord. Lord, there may be so many counsels that may come from men, Lord, which may seem good, Lord, but if it is not godly, Lord, we know it will not stand, O Lord, Heavenly Father, Lord. It shall not stand forever, Lord, Heavenly Father, but we know, Lord, what endures forever is your word, Lord. We pray, Lord, at all times, Lord. Lord, however minor or however petty the situation may be, Lord, may we continue to take everything to you in prayer, O Lord. May we not operate in our own wisdom, in our own understanding, Lord, in our own counsel, O Lord, or in the counsel of man, Lord. Heavenly Father, we pray, Lord, in all times, Lord, may we continue to seek counsel at the mouth of the Lord, Lord, knowing, O Lord, that your direction, your counsel will continue to keep us in the pathway of righteousness, Lord, that leads to life, Lord. We pray, Lord, may we never get moved by emotion. May we never get moved by our own understanding, O Lord, Heavenly Father, seeking to do what we think is right, Lord. But may we continue, Lord, to find ourselves submitting to your will, Lord, humbling ourselves before your mighty hand, seeking you, Lord, and your direction, Lord, knowing, Lord, that the steps of a righteous man are ordered by you, Lord. We pray, Lord, continue to order our steps, Lord. Continue to order the steps of those in authority in this land, Lord. Continue to order the steps of those who are in authority over us in our workplaces, Lord, in our businesses, Lord, in everything that we put our hands to do, Lord. May we continue to seek your counsel, Lord, and find right direction in you, Lord, that your name may be glorified in Jesus' mighty name. Amen. Verse 16 says, and it came to pass at the end of 3 days, after they had made a league with them, that they heard that they were their neighbors and that they dwelt among them. And the children of Israel journeyed and came unto their cities on the third day. Now their cities were Gibeon and Chephron and Beeroth and Kiriath Jearim. And the children of Israel smote them not, because the princes of the congregation had sworn unto them by the Lord God of Israel. And all the congregation murmured against the princes. But all the princes said unto the congregation, we have sworn unto them by the Lord God of Israel. Now therefore we may not touch them. This we will do to them. We will even let them live, lest wrath be upon us, because of the oath which we swore unto the Lord. And the princes said unto them, let them live, but let them be hewers of wood and drawers of water unto all the congregation, as the princes had promised them. Hallelujah. So you see, it comes to the point where Joshua and the elders of Israel come to know that they have been deceived, and they go to confront the people of Gibeon over here. But we thank God, you know, they did not operate in foolishness now. You know, if they wanted, they could have gone and executed these people, put an end to them when they came to know of this deception. But they operated wisely, because they said they have sworn unto the Lord thy God. So we're going to make this prayer. You know, there are many times people operate foolishly, but instead of continuing in foolishness, it is better to turn to the Lord. It is better to seek counsel. It is better to seek guidance from the Lord. Because at that point, as they have made an oath, they would have ended up continuing in folly over here, because they have sworn an oath to the name of the Lord. We're going to make this prayer, that people who have erred, people who have operated foolishly, let them turn to the Lord. Let them continue to do that what is right and pleasing to the Lord. Let's open our mouths and pray. Heavenly Father, we give you thanks. We give you praise, Lord. Lord, we thank you, Lord, Heavenly Father, Lord, that you continue to direct the ways of your people, Lord. Lord, there are many people, oh Lord, through their folly, through their foolishness, Lord, they have erred, Lord, Heavenly Father, from doing the right thing, Lord. They have erred from the path of life, Lord, Heavenly Father, Lord, through their own ways, Lord, by operating in their own wisdom, Lord. We pray, Lord, that as their eyes are open to the truth, Lord, the word of your truth, Lord, Heavenly Father, Lord, may they voluntarily and obediently, Lord, do what is right, Lord, Heavenly Father, which is the word of God, Lord. Lord, may they not remain in a state of foolishness, Lord, Heavenly Father, but Lord, even if they have strayed away, Lord, even if they have come to the knowledge of their failure, Lord, Heavenly Father, let them return to you, Lord, because you are able to lift them up, Lord, Heavenly Father. You are able to lift them up from the place of folly, Lord, and set their heart, Lord, to rightly serve you, Lord, rightly operate, Lord, in wisdom, Lord, wisdom that is directed by you, Lord, Heavenly Father. We pray, Lord, Heavenly Father, even for ourselves, Lord, may we not operate foolishly in any way, Lord, Heavenly Father, but seek godly and wise counsel from you, Lord, through your word, knowing, O Lord, Heavenly Father, that it shall continue to direct us and keep us, Lord, from doing wrong, Lord. We give you thanks, we give you praise in Jesus' name. Amen. Verse 22 says, and Joshua called for them, and he spoke unto them, saying, wherefore have you beguiled us, saying, we are very far from you when you dwell among us. Now therefore you are cursed, and there shall none of you be freed from being bondmen and hewers of wood and drawers of water for the house of my God. And they answered Joshua and said, because it was certainly told that thy servants, how that the Lord thy God commanded his servant Moses to give you all the land and to destroy all the inhabitants of the land from before you. Therefore we were sore afraid of our lives because of you, and have done this thing. And now behold, we are in thy hand, as it seemeth good and right unto thee, do unto us, do. And so he did unto them, and delivered them out of the hand of the children of Israel, and they slew them not. And Joshua made them that day hewers of wood and drawers of water for the congregation, and for the altar of the Lord, even unto this day, in the place which he should choose. Hallelujah. So you see, this final confrontation between Joshua and the Gibeonites, it showed one thing, that the people of Gibeon, like Rahab, had heard of the Almighty God. They heard of how he had delivered this people, how they moved from Egypt, how they conquered the kings, what had happened at Ai, at Jericho. And these people actually came seeking peace so that they were not consumed. So, you know, there are so many people in this land, you know, who may be seeking the truth, who may be seeking peace, but they may be trying to do it in a wrong way. You know, the end of the story, if you see the story of the Gibeonites, is Gibeon became a priestly city. You know, in the days of David and Solomon, God, the Ark of the Covenant was found in Gibeon. You know, God appeared and spoke to Solomon in the city of Gibeon. You know, Prophet Hananiah was from Gibeon. You know, Gibeonites were those who helped in the rebuilding of Jerusalem with Nehemiah. So, you know, it is the end of the matter that really matters, you know, and these people came seeking peace. And at the end of the day, you know, that's what they found. They found themselves doing the work of the altar, you know. So we're going to make this prayer. You know, there are so many people who may try come conniving, trying, striving against us. But, you know, that counsel will not stand. If their heart is there, if they have heard of the wisdom of God, if they have heard of the knowledge of God, may their ways turn to the Lord, that they may come and remain in the presence of Lord. You know, there are so many people in this land, you know, and around the world, you know, who are seeking the truth, but they do not know where to go. They have heard of the living God. They have heard of Jesus Christ. We are going to pray that they shall not just come to a point of hearing, but they shall come seeking peace. They shall come seeking being reconciled. And in them, the presence of God shall be found. In them, the blessing of the Lord shall be found. You know, Joshua said, you shall be cursed. But we thank God that Gibeon turned out to be a blessed city. So anyone who turns to the Lord, they find the blessing of the Lord. You know, they came trying to deceive, but in the end of it, it was peace. So we're going to make this prayer, you know, that there are so many souls out there. They shall come and find peace in the Lord. Let's open our mouths and pray. Heavenly Father, we give you thanks. We give you

0: praise, Lord. We thank you, Lord, that you are a God of all mercy, God of all compassion, Lord. There are so many people, Lord, who are lost out there, Lord, who are busy trying to connive and deceive their ways, Lord, into finding peace, Lord, but they do not know where to go, Lord. They have heard of your great works, Lord. Lord, they have seen you through our lives, Lord, Heavenly Father, Lord, as you have called us to be an epistle, as your light continues to shine through us, Lord. There are so many people who we encounter with, Lord, who come seeking this truth, Lord. We pray, Lord, may they turn to you completely, Lord, letting go of all their wicked ways, Lord. For there is hope for a tree, Lord. There is hope for everyone who turns to you, Lord. We pray for those in this land of the UAE and nations around this world, O Lord. Those who have heard of your great doings, Lord. Those who have heard the gospel of Jesus Christ, Lord. Our prayer, our desire, Lord, is that they shall not stay at the point of hearing, Lord, but they shall come to be reconciled, Lord. They shall come seeking peace with you, Lord, and be reconciled back to you, Lord. That they will become instruments that will be used, Lord, for the advancement of your kingdom, Lord. We thank you, Lord, that we shall continue to eat peace, enjoy peace in this land, Lord, as we are found obedient to your word, Lord. Let your name be glorified in Jesus' mighty name. Amen.
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men may hear the truth, come to the light of the truth, and walk in the truth. Dr. Ihemeh N. Ndukwe, a missionary in the Middle East and Asia for more than 21 years, graced with a word for revival, now comes your way on Revival Now. 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

Revival now. Revival is quickened by the Holy Spirit. This same Spirit that raised Jesus Christ from the dead is still moving, shaking the whole earth, reviving and filling with new wine those who are eagerly waiting for the appearing of Jesus Christ the second time for salvation. Isaiah 55 verse 1 calls out, "Ho, everyone who thirsts, come to the waters. Come and be filled with the new wine of the truths of Jesus Christ. Come seek the Lord while he may be found. Why wait till you find yourself in difficulties? Come, call upon the Lord while he is near." But note what Jesus said in Mark chapter 2 verse 22. "No one puts new wine into old wineskins, or else the new wine bursts the wineskin. The wine is spilled and the wineskin ruined. But new wine must be put into new wineskins." God is seeking new wineskins to fill with the new wine of his word and power. You can let the truth of God's word enter you today, turn you and change you into a new wineskin. Proverbs 25 verse 4 charges this: "Take away the dross from the silver, and it will go to the silversmith for jewelry." So why not take away and forsake those wrong ways, wrong mentalities and ideas, wrong ministrations, wrong rulerships and leaderships, self-righteousnesses, all of which have done neither you, the people, the family, the nation, any good. So let the wicked forsake his way, and the unrighteous man his thoughts. Let him return to the Lord, and he will have mercy on him, and to our God, for he will abundantly pardon and fashion him into a vessel fit for the master's use. So come to Jesus now and eat what is good, and let your soul delight itself in God's abundance. To minister is Dr. Ihemeh Ndukwe. Dr. Ihemeh Ndukwe is a missionary to the Middle East and Asia for more than 21 years, preaching the word of God pure and unadulterated in demonstration of the Spirit and of power, so that men's faith will not be on the enticing words of man's wisdom, but in the power of God. Dr. Ndukwe is graced with the word for revival now, reviving the minister, family, and nations. Remember, the entrance of God's word gives light and gives understanding to the simple. Let the word enter in today and revive you now. Revival now.

The message today is taken from 1st Epistle of John, chapter 2, from verse 1. My little children, these things write I unto you, that ye sin not. And if any man sin, we have an advocate with the Father, Jesus Christ the righteous. See how John lovingly refers to the saints whom he is raising in the fear of the Lord as little children, as per those who are new in the faith, whom he cares so much for, as newborn babes who should continue to desire the sincere milk of the Word of God. He might be referring to them as little children relative to his own age. At that time, also, he must have learned from our Lord and Savior Jesus Christ the way he addressed his disciples. In the Gospel of John 13, verse 33, he says, little children, yet a little while I am with you. You shall seek me, and as I said unto the Jews, whither I go, you cannot come. So now I say to you. So the Lord was also referring to his disciples whom he was raising in the way of the Lord as little children, as people he's teaching, as people he was bringing up to be his representatives. You also find the same reference or the same theme as he used it on the disciples in the Gospel of John 21, verse 5. Then Jesus said unto them, children, have ye any meat? They answered him, no. So this way, his children, as far as he was concerned, because he was raising them up in the fear of the Lord, he came to teach them the way to go to profit. He came to show them the way, the truth, and the life that is in God through him. So he is their teacher, he is their master, he is their Lord. So he could call them lovingly children or little children. It's not a way to despise them, but a way to encourage them and show them the level of love he has for them. John emphasized this theme in several places. Also, as we can see in the first epistle of John, chapter 2, verse 12, say, I write unto you, little children, because your sins are forgiven you for his name's sake. Verse 13, I write unto you, fathers, because you have known him, that is from the beginning. I write unto you, young men, because you have overcome the wicked one. I write unto you, little children, because you have known the Father. So, in this way of qualifying different people at different stages of their growth in Christ, that's also how John was referring to these people as little children, that they were still babes growing, people he needed to nurture in the fear of the Lord. It's also a way of showing his intimacy with them. In that 1 John chapter 2, verse 28, he says, and now, little children, abide in him, that when he shall appear, we may have confidence and not be ashamed before him at his coming. So he taught them to abide in the word of God, to abide in Christ. So it's a show of intimacy of a father to the child, and also as a protective, caring term for those God is raising up through his ministry. So he continued using this term at different times. You also find it in 1st Epistle of John, chapter 3, verse 7. He said, little children, let no man deceive you. He that doeth righteousness is righteous, even as he is righteous. So it's a way of emphasizing what he was teaching them, for them to learn to grow in the faith, not to remain as little, not to remain as babes. So he was encouraging them to grow in the faith, that they should not just remain as little children. He continued in that first epistle of John chapter 3 verse 18. He said, my little children, let us not love in word, neither in tongue, but in deed and in truth. So he considered them as his children in the faith, as those he begot in the faith. It's also a way of instructing them in what he expects them to do and to be. So he used this to instruct them in righteousness, to instruct them in obedience, to instruct them to continue to abide in the faith, not to deviate from the truth.
He also used this term in 1st Epistle of John chapter 4 verse 4. Say, ye are of God, little children, and have overcome them. Because greater is he that is in you than he that is in the world. So he encouraged them here. He said, listen, you are of God. I've begotten you through the gospel to God the Father. For those who received him, who received what Jesus Christ did for them on the cross of Calvary, those who believed in his name, he gave the right to become the children of God. So he was telling them here, you are of God. Little children, I have overcome them. Because greater is he that is in you than he that is in the world. So he was teaching them to know that they have the Holy Spirit indwelling in them. And that greater is he that is in them than he that is in the world. So they should remain abiding in the word of God, not looking back again to go back to the world. So it's an emphasis of making them to remain in the truth and telling them there is still room for them to grow. That's why he was referring to them as little children. Don't ever think you have arrived, but continue to be like a child who is ever ready to learn what your father is teaching you in the gospel. So you that are new in the faith, desire the sincere milk of the word of God that you may grow thereby. Desire to go to the level of eating meat and bones. Desire to advance in the way of truth, in obedience, in holiness. So it was a way of instructing them in what he expects them to do and to be, and what he doesn't expect them to do at all. Like he also said in that first epistle of John chapter 5 verse 21, he said, little children, keep yourselves from idols. Amen. So he spoke expressly the things he expects them to avoid. He said, keep yourselves from idols. Avoid all appearances of evil. Purpose to remain in the truth, walking in the truth. Paul used the same term by saying, my beloved sons, whom I have begotten in Christ through the gospel. 1 Corinthians chapter 4 from verse 14. I write not these things to shame you, but as my beloved sons, I warn you. Verse 15. For though you have 10,000 instructors in Christ, yet have you not many fathers. For in Christ Jesus I have begotten you through the gospel. So it was a relational way of teaching, of instructing those he was raising in the fear of the Lord, those he had brought into the saving knowledge of the word of God. So he emphasized it that though they may have 10,000 instructors in Christ, yet they have not many fathers. So he was telling them simply, I am your father in the Lord. I am your spiritual father. I begotten you to God through Jesus Christ, through the word of God. So you should learn to obey the word of God and walk in the word of God. Also, he used the term in Galatians chapter 4, verse 19. Say, my little children, of whom I travail in birth again until Christ be formed in you. So he was emphasizing that they need to grow. They need to grow in the faith. They need to grow in obedience to the word of God. They need to continue to press unto perfection. So he told them he was busy praying for them. He was traveling in prayers so that Christ would be formed in them. So he was referring to them as little children in order for them to know there is room to grow. They should not see themselves that they have arrived. They should desire to continue to grow. All these words that these apostles were using, all are caring, protective, and loving terms because of their love for the fruit of their labor in Christ. For the labor of love we have in the gospel, we should be caring. We should be after seeing the souls that have come into the kingdom grow in the faith. We should be desirous to see them grow in the faith. The Bible says we should teach faithful men who should be able to teach others. We should help them and teach them
to know how to be faithful so that they'll be in a position to teach others also. See also, Paul used that term in writing to the Thessalonians, in 1 Thessalonians chapter 2, verse 11. So as you know, how we exhorted and comforted and charged every one of you, as a father doth his children. So we should learn this also. We should see every child of God, whom God has given us as under shepherds, to take care of as our own children. Caring, loving, praying for them, and taking good care of them. That's what John was saying and emphasizing in that first epistle of John, chapter 2, verse 1. He said, my little children, these things write I unto you, that ye sin not. And if any man sin, we have an advocate with the Father, Jesus Christ, the righteous. So he wrote unto them, what did he write? He wrote unto them that they should continue to remain in the truth, having fellowship with the Father, the Son, and the Holy Spirit, which entails abiding in the truth. That's how they can maintain and remain in communion. So he was writing unto them that they should refuse to backslide into sin. They should remain in the truth. Now that they have put their hands to the plow, that they should not look back. That's what he was writing unto them. Said, that which we have seen and have declared we unto you, that you also may have fellowship with us, and truly our fellowship is with the Father and with his Son, Jesus Christ. And these things write we unto you, that your joy may be full. So he was encouraging them to remain in the place where their joy will be full, that they should not backslide. But yet, he made a leeway. He said, my little children, this is right I unto you, that ye sin not. The message of the gospel is for us to remain in communion with one another and with God, the Father, the Son, and the Holy Spirit. We are to warn people to avoid sin and all appearances of sin, but rather for them to remain as the righteousness of God in Christ Jesus. See what God said to Ezekiel in Ezekiel chapter 3 from verse 20. Again, when a righteous man doth turn from his righteousness and commit iniquity, and I lay a stumbling block before him, he shall die, because thou hast not given him warning. He shall die in his sin, and his righteousness which he had done shall not be remembered, but his blood will I require at thy hand. Verse 21, nevertheless, if thou warn the righteous man that the righteous sin not, and he doth not sin, he shall surely live, because he is warned. Also thou hast delivered thy soul. So the Lord expects us to warn people to escape from the wrath to come. He expects us to speak the truth to people. That's why John was writing there. My little children, this is that I unto you, that you sin not. The Lord does not want us to sin. And that's why he has given us the truth. He has given us the scripture. And the Bible says all scripture is given by inspiration of God, and it's profitable for doctrine, for reproof, for correction, for instruction in righteousness, that the man of God may be perfect, thoroughly furnished unto good works. The scripture is supposed to be preached. The total counsel of the world is supposed to be preached. We should learn to preach the total counsel unadulterated, and we should not compromise the truth, no matter who. We should stand in the truth and do the truth. We should teach people the truth and purpose to continue in the truth of the gospel. So John's emphasis in this first epistle of John chapter 2 is, my little children, these things write I unto you, that ye sin not. His emphasis is that they should not sin. They should not remain in sin. As we can see, each time that our Lord and Savior Jesus Christ healed or delivered
or gave sight to the people, what he always says in John chapter 5 from verse 13. And he that was hid was not who it was. For Jesus had conveyed himself away, a multitude being in that place. Verse 14. Afterward, Jesus findeth him in the temple and said unto him, Behold, thou art made whole. Sin no more. Let a worse thing come unto thee. This is why John is writing here and saying, My little children, this is I write unto you, that you sin not. Jesus said it expressly. Sin no more. Let a worse thing come unto thee. Now that you have accepted Jesus Christ as Lord and Savior, don't open yourself up again to sin. Remain abiding in the truth. Refuse at anything. We take you away from the truth. Simply, what he was telling the man that was healed, he said, maintain your healing. To maintain your healing, remain with the healer, Jesus Christ. Remain abiding in the truth unless you want a worse sin to come upon you. See Jesus' encounter with the woman who was caught in the very act of adultery, whom the Pharisees and the scribes said before him. See Jesus' end statement to her in John chapter 8 from verse 10. It says, When Jesus had lifted up himself and saw none but the woman, he said unto her, Woman, where are those thy accusers? Have no man condemned thee? Verse 11, she said, No man, Lord. And Jesus said unto her, Neither do I condemn thee. Go and sin no more. This is the standard. As you have come to the saving knowledge of the word of God, you have come out of condemnation. Purpose that you sin no more. For God so loved the world that he gave his only begotten son, that whosoever believeth in him should not perish, but have everlasting life. For God sent not his son into the world to condemn the world, but that the world through him might be saved. He that believeth on him is not condemned, but he that believeth not is condemned already, because he had not believed in the name of the only begotten Son of God. And this is the condemnation, that light is coming to the world, and men love darkness rather than light, because their deeds were evil. So as you hear the word of God, if there are any areas you have missed it, repent and return to the Lord and sin no more. Jesus came to set us free from sin, safe and Satan. And all he requests from us as we are set free is to sin no more. I encourage you, sin no more. Don't go back to your vomit. Purpose to remain in the truth. The scripture says in Romans chapter 6 from verse 1, What shall we say then? Shall we continue in sin that grace may abound? That's a question. That's a question you must ask yourself. You that have come to receive the grace of our Lord Jesus Christ, I encourage you to remain in the truth. Don't ever go back to sin. What shall we say then? Shall we continue in sin that grace may abound? Romans 6 verse 2 continues. Says, God forbid, how shall we that are dead to sin live any longer therein? You should no more live unto sin, because we are now dead to sin. Sin no more. Do not allow anything to take you into the place of sin. God has delivered you from sin, from the wrath to come. Do not go back to sin. The purpose to remain in the truth. The scripture continued in that Romans 6 from verse 15. What then shall we sin? Because we are not under the law, but under grace. God forbid. Verse 16. Know ye not that to whom you yield yourselves servants to obey, his servants ye are to whom you obey. Whereof sin unto death, of obedience unto righteousness. Verse 17. But God be thanked that ye were the servants of sin, but you have obeyed from the heart that form of doctrine which was delivered unto you. Verse 18. Being then made free from sin, you became the servants of righteousness. May we continue
to be servants of righteousness, because we have been made free from sin. May we not draw back unto perdition. May we not serve sin any longer. May we remain in the truth of the gospel. The Bible says in Titus chapter 2, verse 11, for the grace of God that bringeth salvation hath appeared to all men. Verse 12, teaching us that denying ungodliness and worldly lust, we should live soberly, righteously, and godly in this present world. Verse 13, looking for that blessed hope and the glorious appearing of the great God and our Savior Jesus Christ. So we should continue to press unto perfection. We should not look back. We should not sin any longer. For we have been delivered from sin, and we are not to live in sin. We are not to walk in sin. That's what the Lord has done for us, so that we should sin no more. That should be your standard. Your standard is that you should sin no more. And that is how you should live your life. You should live your life that you will sin no more as a child of God. Don't look for excuses for sin, but purpose to sin no more. That's what I want to encourage you. Purpose to sin no more. Refuse that anything will take you back to sin. Awake to righteousness and sin not. That's what I want to encourage you. Continue to be awake to righteousness and purpose not to sin. For you have received the knowledge of God. The knowledge of God you have received is to make you to remain serving the Lord in spirit and in truth. It's not for you to go back to sin. Don't draw back unto perdition. For those who draw back, God has no pleasure in them. So sin no more. Continue to live unto righteousness. My little children, First Epistle of John chapter 2, continue in that verse 1, he said, my little children, these things write I unto you, that you sin not. And if any man sin, we have an advocate with the Father, Jesus Christ, the righteous. He's not giving you a leeway to sin, but he's saying, if any man sin, if you find yourself falling into sin, there is an advocate. We have an advocate, our Lord and Savior, Jesus Christ. For the scripture says, if we say that we have no sin, we deceive ourselves and the truth is not in us. If we confess our sins, he is faithful and just to forgive us our sins and to cleanse us from all unrighteousness. If we say that we have not sinned, we make him a liar and his word is not in us. So if you find yourself that you have missed it in any way, don't hide your sin. If you discover you have derailed or strayed away from the truth, repent, confess, and forsake it. Don't remain in that fallen state, in that place of condemnation. For Christ has come to deliver you from the condemnation of sin that came from Satan. So don't remain in that fallen state, because God has made a way of escape, a remedy for us through his Son, Jesus Christ. We have Jesus. The scripture says in Romans chapter 8, verse 34, who is he that condemneth? It is Christ that died. Yea, rather, that is risen again, who is even at the right hand of God, who also maketh intercession for us. Christ is seated on the right hand side of God, interceding on our behalf. For he that knew no sin became sin for us, that we may become the righteousness of God in Christ Jesus. So let us remain seated with him in heavenly places, far above principalities and powers. We shall sin no more. But if we have found ourselves derailing, we have our Lord and Savior Jesus Christ, our advocate. For there is one God and one mediator between God and men, the man Christ Jesus, who gave himself a ransom for all to be testified in due time. He's the one who has saved us from our sins. He's the one who has the power to plead on our behalf. He is our intercessor. He is our advocate. He is our mediator. He is the mediator between us and God. And that's why we that have come to the saving knowledge of the word of God, we are his ambassadors. And we are to continue to reconcile men to him.
that they will come into the saving knowledge of the word of God and they will sin no more. And as you do this, remain blessed. In Jesus' name.

0: 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I repeat that telephone number, +234 701 687 0490. Thank you so much.
1: When the roll is called up yonder, I'll be there.
2: Hallelujah, we thank God for the word that has come forth. We thank God for always speaking to us from His Word. We thank God for the understanding, for the wisdom, for the revelation that He continues to give His children from His Word. We'll pray this Word shall continue to find good ground. It shall not be lost in the cares of this world. It shall not be suppressed. It shall not be taken away, stolen away by the enemy. But it shall bring forth fruit unto life. Hallelujah. As we heard from 1 John Chapter 2, verse 1. The scripture says, "My little children, these things I write unto you." We also heard that Jesus referred to his disciples in a similar fashion, calling them little children or children. It is a title used in love. It is a title which shows care. It is a title which shows a relationship. And that is what is expected even from us in this day and age, to share this relationship, to share this feeling with those who are seeking God, with the children of God, with the souls around us. You know, even Paul and John, we heard the scriptures, how they continued in this pattern of calling the disciples, of calling the believers little children. It shows the love and the care, you know, that goes along with this relationship. Children, when you call someone a child, you don't just leave a child to themselves. If my children make a mistake, if my children, even though they may seem disconnected to me sometimes, I cannot disconnect with them because they are my children. Because of the

to show to others, it is not reciprocated from the other side. So why would you give yourself so completely to these people, to the souls around, if there is no other reason? Remember this reason. It says, because the love of God constrains us. Because God has shown that same love to us. That's why we need to show the same love to those who are around us. We need to show the same care, the same compassion. The Bible says, He died for us while we were yet sinners. We did not give Him anything. The Bible says, God loved us first. We will pray for ourselves that we shall continue to show this love, this care, this compassion towards the people of God. We shall continue for genuine love, for genuine care for souls. We may not give up on them. We may not leave them midway, but we shall continue to operate in the love of God. Let's pray for ourselves. Lord, help us to also have this relationship with souls around us, that we will consider them as little children. We shall consider them as people who need love, care, who need the support to grow and to learn your word. Let's pray. Father God, we bless your name. We glorify your name, Lord. And I thank you, Lord, for the example that you have set for us, Lord. You have called us little children. You cared for us, Lord. You have given your life for your little children, Heavenly Father. Lord, we pray, Father God, in our walk with you, help us to have the same heart, to have the same mindset, Lord, to care, to love, to have compassion to those who are outside, those who have not yet known to grown to know you, Heavenly Father. Lord, we pray we shall continue to showcase your love, Lord. We shall continue to showcase your affection, Heavenly Father. Lord, we pray, Father God, that your love shall continue to constrain us, Heavenly Father. May we never give up on these souls, Lord. May we never give up on those who are yet in their walk with you, growing and at the level of babes, Lord. Lord, they may need more attention. They may need patience, Lord. Help us to continue, Father God. We bless your name. We glorify your name, Lord. I thank you, Father God, for your love that you have shown us, Lord. You have given us an example. There is no reason for me to give up on these people, on these souls, Heavenly Father. We pray, Lord, and we pray that your church shall represent you well. Your children shall represent you well through love, through care, through compassion towards those who are outside, Lord. We bless your name. We glorify your name, Lord. We ask this prayer in Jesus' name. Amen. Amen. It says, my little children, these things write I unto you, that you sin not. Hallelujah. So the instruction has come forth, sin not. It is a warning given by John to the readers, to the believers, to the people who he is calling his little children. And you know, warnings are never pleasant. People who are warned, they don't always like to be warned. They don't always like to be corrected. It is not something that people look forward to. But though they may not be pleasant, they are always important and they are always beneficial, and they are for the safety of the people who are being warned. You know, Bible says in Isaiah 62 verse 6, says, I have set watchmen upon thy walls, O Jerusalem, which shall never hold their peace day nor night. Ye that make mention of the Lord, keep not silence. Hallelujah. The Lord has made you and me also a watchman on the wall, not just to cry out to God. That's not the only duty of the watchman, to continue to praying to God for these souls. But while you are praying to God for these souls, while you are interceding for souls, while you are seeking God's help to bring these souls into the kingdom, it is also our duty to see when they are going astray, when they are sinning, when they are going in the wrong direction, to open our mouths and to correct them. It may not be pleasant. It may not be very welcomed by those who are being warned, who are being corrected. But nonetheless, it is our duty. We will pray for ourselves. You know, whether people like it or not, we shall continue to speak the word of God. We shall continue to warn them. Jesus said, we shall be hated of all men for his name's sake. So ministry may not always be popular. In fact, it is never popular when you continue to speak the whole word of God, when you continue to speak the truth. But we are not here for popularity. We are here for the truth of the word of God. And we are here eventually to save souls. We'll pray for ourselves. We shall not shy away from speaking the truth, from warning, from telling souls when they are missing it, to return unto the Lord. Let's pray.
Father God, we thank you, Lord, for all that you have done, Heavenly Father. Lord, we thank you, Father God, for your word, which comes, Lord, for correction, for rebuke, for chastisement, Lord, so that we shall be complete, Heavenly Father. Lord, we pray, Father God, your word shall continue to spread forth, Lord, without any hindrances, Lord, without any touch-ups, Lord, without being watered down.

0: Heavenly Father, Lord, teach us to speak your full word, Lord, the full counsel of your word, Heavenly Father. Lord, even though it may be unpopular, Lord, but we know it is always beneficial, Lord. Only the truth can set people free, Lord. Help us, Lord, to never sugarcoat the truth, Lord. Help us to never compromise the truth, Heavenly Father. But as your watchman, Lord, help us to continue to speak out your word, to continue to warn those who are outside, Father God, so that in warning them, we shall also deliver our own souls, Lord. We shall not bring sin upon us, Lord. We shall not take the responsibility of blood of other people, Lord. Lord, we pray, Father, as your ministers, as your people, as your children, help us to be bold to always speak your word, Father God. We thank you, Lord, for your grace that you continue to give us for your ministry, Lord. Take your glory and honor and praise, Father. We ask this prayer in Jesus' name. Amen. Amen. And it continues to say, my little children, these things write I unto you, that you sin not. And if any man sin, we have an advocate with the Father. Hallelujah. So the initial instruction is that you do not sin. That is what we all should aspire to. That is all what we all should try to do. That we sin not. Every day, continue to work out your salvation with fear and trembling. Try your best not to sin. But being weak in the flesh, Paul said, the things that I ought to do, I don't do. And the things that I don't want to do, I do. So many times you can fall into that temptation, you can miss, you can slip up. But we thank God, there is a way to get out of that. It says, but if any man sin, we have an advocate with the Father. So the first thing that you need to understand is that you and I can never find ourselves being comfortable in your fallen state, in your sinful state, in that sin. We will pray for ourselves. May we never get comfortable with our sin. If you've made a mistake, we'll pray that the Holy Spirit will immediately convict us, that the Word of God will immediately call us out and show us that this is where you missed it. This is where you went astray. You know, if you look at the book of Luke chapter 15, is the story of the prodigal son. He took his share of the inheritance, went and wasted it on riotous living. Verse 17 says, Luke 15 verse 17, it says, and when he came to himself, he said, how many hired servants of my father's have bread enough and to spare, and I perish with hunger? I will arise and go to my father and will say unto him, Father, I have sinned against heaven and before thee, and I am no more worthy to be called thy son. Make me as one of thy hired servant. And he arose and came to his father. Hallelujah. So what happened? The son, when he was hungry, when he was eating with the pigs, it says, and when he came to himself, hallelujah, we'll pray that souls shall come to their selves, shall come to their senses when they've gone astray, when they've missed it. Let the Holy Spirit teach them and show them and remind them that their place is in the Father's house. It is not with the pigs. It is not in sin. It is not wallowing in mud. We'll pray for ourselves. It says, and he arose and he came to his father. Let people arise and come and return to their father. Let them repent and return. The Bible says that if you repent and return, put iniquity far away from your tabernacles, the Lord will build you up. We'll pray for souls. Let them not have a seared conscience. Let them not have a conscience that is unaffected by sin. But let them always be alert and alive in the Spirit. Let's pray. Father God, we bless your name. We glorify your name, Lord. I thank you, Lord, for your word that has come forth. I thank you, Lord, that your word is a mirror to show us, Lord, the state of our being, Lord, to show us where we are missing it, the things that need to be changed, the things that need to be corrected, the things that need to be removed, Lord. We pray, Father, we shall never get comfortable with sin, Lord. We shall never be comfortable being lost, Heavenly Father. We shall never be comfortable in a fallen state, Heavenly Father. But let your Spirit continue to convict us, Lord, and let our hearts be open to receive that correction, Lord, to repent and to return to you, Father God. Lord, we pray for souls that are out there, Heavenly Father, who are living still righteously, Lord. Let them come to themselves, Lord. Let them come to the understanding, Father God, that they are better off in the Father's house. They are better off in your presence, Lord, walking in obedience to your word, Lord, doing away with those things that are not approved by you, Father God. We praise you and we thank you, Lord, for all that you have done. We ask this prayer in Jesus' name. Amen. Amen. Hallelujah. And it says, if any man sin, we have an advocate with the Father, Jesus Christ, the righteous. And he is the propitiation for our sins, and not for ours only, but also for the sins of the whole world. Hallelujah. For God so loved the world that he gave his only begotten Son, that whosoever believes in him should not perish but have everlasting life. the greatest gift the world has ever received, Jesus Christ. Let's open our mouths and thank God for the gift of Jesus Christ, for the finished work of Jesus Christ, for what Jesus Christ has done for us. You know why we need to thank God? Because there is no alternative to Jesus. There is no replacement for Jesus. That's why the name of Jesus is precious. That's why we need to come to Jesus. No one else died for us, and no other name is comparable to the name of Jesus. If you look at Acts chapter 4 verse 12, it says, "Be it known unto you all and to all the people of Israel that by the name of Jesus Christ of Nazareth, whom ye crucified, whom God raised from the dead, even by him does this man stand here before you whole. This is the stone which was set at naught of you builders, which has become the head of the corner. Neither is there salvation in any other, for there is none other name under heaven given among men, whereby we must be saved." Hallelujah. Doesn't that make the name of Jesus precious? Because there is nothing else. There is no other alternative. There is no other route that you can go through. We'll open our mouths and we'll thank God for the name of Jesus. And we'll pray, let souls realize the value of the name of Jesus. And let them turn and let them desire to have this name of Jesus over their lives, to receive Jesus Christ as the Lord and Savior. Let's open our mouths and pray. Father God, we thank you, Lord, for all that you have done, Heavenly Father. We thank you, Lord, for the greatest gift that we have received, Lord, Jesus Christ, Heavenly Father. Lord, I pray for souls, Heavenly Father, that they shall turn to Jesus, Lord, and they will realize that there is no other way to you except through Jesus Christ, Lord. Lord, we pray, Father God, many souls shall come and receive Jesus Christ as the Lord and Savior, Lord. We thank you, Father God, for the advocate that we have in heaven, Lord. Lord, we pray we shall continue to appreciate and love Jesus with all our hearts, with all our minds, with all our strength, Lord. We shall continue to love you with all our hearts, with all our minds, with all our strength, Heavenly Father. And Lord, we shall continue to be grateful for this name, and we shall continue to spread this name as we have the opportunity, Father God. Take your glory and honor and praise, Father, from our lives, God. We ask this prayer in Jesus' name. Amen. Amen.
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We're so happy to announce that we will be live streaming three specials every day, with the first being the Word of Wisdom, the second is the Message of Life, and the third is Revival Now. 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If you miss the live stream, don't worry, because they will be repeated on air every 4 hours, so relax, because you can listen in to whatever timing suits you best. So we kick off with the Word of Wisdom live stream, which begins at 6:20 a.m. and that's Nigeria time. 6:20 a.m. also for Europe, certain countries in Europe, 9:20 a.m. for the UAE, 10:50 a.m. for India, 2:20 p.m. for Manila, and that's our listeners in the Philippines, 3:20 p.m. for Australia, 12:20 a.m. Eastern Standard Time for America, and 9:20 p.m. Pacific Time, America and Canada. 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
1: Today's promise is taken from the book of 1 John chapter 2, and I read from verses 12 to 13 from the New King James Version, and it says, I write to you little children, because your sins are forgiven you for his name's sake. I write to you fathers, because you have known him who is from the beginning. I write to you young men, because you have overcome the wicked one. I write to you little children, because you have known the Father. Hallelujah. Come, let's worship and thank the Lord in Jesus' name. Amen. Oh.

0: Hallelujah. We thank God for another day. Today's scripture is taken from the first epistle of John, chapter 2, verses 12 and 13. 1 John chapter 2, verses 12 and 13. And I read verse 12. It says, I write unto you, little children, because your sins are forgiven you for his name's sake. Verse 13. I write unto you, fathers, because you have known him that is from the beginning. I write unto you, young men, because you have overcome the wicked one. I write unto you, little children, because ye have known the Father. Hallelujah. So John is writing this epistle, and it says, I write unto you, little children, because your sins are forgiven you for his name's sake. It's interesting that he specifies, why are the sins forgiven? How come these sins are forgiven? How was this price paid? It says, your sins are forgiven you for his name's sake. Who is this his? This his is our Lord and Savior, Jesus Christ. That's what he's encouraging, that we have not paid for our own sins. We have not made restitution for our own sins, but it is Jesus who paid for our sins. And it is important that this message be preached throughout the world so that people shall stop trying to achieve the righteousness by works, their righteousness by works. But they will have the righteousness of God by faith in the Lord Jesus Christ and what he has done. So we'll pray, may souls know that sins can only be forgiven by the name of Jesus, through the name of Jesus, for Jesus' name's sake. You cannot have your sins forgiven through your own good works. You cannot have your sins forgiven through making prayers after somebody dies. You cannot have your sins forgiven by donations, by charity, by paying, by trying to bribe God. Your sins can only be forgiven through the sacrifice that Jesus made on that cross. So we'll pray, let souls come to know and receive Jesus Christ as the Lord and Savior. Acts chapter 4 verse 12 says, neither is there salvation in any other, for there is none other name under heaven given among men whereby we must be saved. There is no other name, there is no other way, there is no alternative, there is no multiple routes to one God. Jesus said, I am the way, the truth and the life, and no one comes to the Father except through me. So we'll pray, let souls receive this truth, this way and this life that Jesus Christ has provided through himself. Let's pray. Father God, we bless your name. We glorify your name, Lord. I thank you, Heavenly Father, for you so loved the world that you gave your only begotten Son, Lord, that whosoever might believe in him shall have everlasting life, Lord. We pray, Father God, people shall come to believe in the name of Jesus Christ. People shall receive this gift of eternal life through Jesus Christ, Heavenly Father. Lord, let people realize, Father God, every other attempt to receiving forgiveness of sins is vain and is vanity, Heavenly Father, except it be forgiven through Jesus Christ, Lord, through Jesus' name's sake, Heavenly Father. Lord, we bless your name, we glorify your name, Lord, for your goodness, Father God, for making a way for us through the sacrifice of Jesus, Lord. Let us continue to come to Jesus, Heavenly Father. Lord, we pray, Father God, people shall realize there is no other name given to men, Lord, through which they might be saved except the name of our Lord and Savior Jesus Christ, Heavenly Father. Lord, we pray, souls shall not perish in the rebellion. They shall not perish in their stubbornness, Heavenly Father. They shall not perish in their ignorance, Lord, but rather let them receive this message of life, Heavenly Father, and let them come to you, return to you, Father God, and accept Jesus as the Lord and Savior, Father. We bless your name. We glorify your name, Lord. We ask this prayer in Jesus' name. Amen. Amen. 1 John chapter 2 verse 13, it says, I write unto you, fathers, because you have known him that is from the beginning. Hallelujah. So this message is for those fathers also who have known God, who have had the teaching, who have received the revelation and knowledge of Jesus Christ. We'll pray this time for fathers, we'll pray for mothers, we'll pray for parents, we'll pray for guardians, we'll pray for stewards, those who are raising up children, that they will continue to raise up children in the way of the Lord. The Bible says, train up a child in the way that he must go, and when he is old, he shall not depart from it. So it is our duty as parents to raise up the next generation. Deuteronomy chapter 6 from verse 6 and 7, it says, "And these words which I command thee this day shall be in thine heart." That is the instruction for the fathers, for the parents. And it says, verse 7, "And thou shalt teach them diligently unto thy children, and shalt talk of them when thou sittest in thy house, and when thou walkest by the way, and when thou liest down, and when thou risest up." So, it is the duty of parents to diligently teach their children the word that they have known, the truth that they have known, the revelation that they have known, the doctrine that they have received. So we'll pray for every parent that follows Christ, that believes in God. This is an important responsibility to raise up the next generation. We cannot allow the truth to perish with us, but we must teach it to our children. Let's open our mouths and pray. We shall be responsible parents, and we shall continue to train up, raise up our children in the ways of the Lord. Let's pray. Father God, we bless your name. We glorify your name, Lord. We pray, Father God, as parents, Lord, we shall never overlook or neglect this responsibility, Father God, of teaching the truth to our children, Lord, of passing on the truth to the next generation, Lord, of raising them up well, Heavenly Father, in your ways, in your word, Father God. Lord, we pray we shall not compromise on this responsibility, on this commission that you have given as parents, as stewards to us over our children, Father God. Lord, we pray, Father, our children shall continue to be faithful in their generation, Lord. Our children shall continue to grow more and more spiritually, Heavenly Father, in your knowledge, in your grace, in your word, Father God. And they shall continue to be active as laborers in your field, Heavenly Father. We bless your name. We glorify your name, Lord. We pray for our generations to come, Lord. Our children, their children, Heavenly Father, they shall continue to serve you with all their hearts, with all their minds, with all their strength, Heavenly Father. We praise you. We thank you, Lord, for all that you have done. He asks this prayer in Jesus' name. Amen. Amen. 1 John chapter 2, verse 13. Let's read again. It says, "I write unto you, fathers, because you have known him that is from the beginning. I write unto you, young men, because you have overcome the wicked one. I write unto you, little children, because you have known the Father." Hallelujah. So you see how a cycle that goes around. It says, "I write to you, fathers, who have known. I write to you, young men, who have overcome the wicked one. And I write to you, little children, because you have known the Father." So it's a cycle of coming to know the Father through your lifetime. Come to know the Father. Nobody should perish without the knowledge of the Father. And it says, "I write unto you, young men, because you have overcome the wicked one." We will pray for our young men. We will pray for our children. We will pray for the younger generation, for the next generation. You know, they are under a tremendous attack of the wicked one. If you see the doctrines, the ideologies, the lifestyles that are going on in the world in this present age, how wickedness is running rampant, how unrighteousness is unchecked, is uncorrected. When you correct someone, it is considered rude, it is considered as you hate. But the word of God says, those whom God loves, he chastises. Correction is a part of love. So we'll pray for our children when they are exposed to such a world around them, that they shall continue to overcome the wicked one. 1 John chapter 5, verse 4 and 5, it says, "For whatsoever is born of God overcometh the world, and this is the victory that overcometh the world, even our faith. Who is he that overcometh the world, but he that believeth that Jesus is the Son of God?" Hallelujah. So our children shall continue to overcome the world. Our youth shall continue to overcome the world. They shall continue to overcome the enemy, every distraction, every temptation, every trial that comes their way. They shall continue to overcome the world through the faith that is instilled in them, through their families, through their parents, through the word of God. Let's open our mouths and pray. Father God, we bless your name. We glorify your name, Lord. I thank you, Lord, for your word, Heavenly Father. Lord, I thank you, Father God, for you are greater in us, Heavenly Father, than he that is in this world, Father God. Lord, I thank you, Father God. You have called us to be overcomers, Lord. I pray for my children, Lord. I pray for the youth, Lord. I pray for the next generation, Father God, as they are growing up, as they are exposed to so many things, Lord. Let them have a spirit of discernment, Lord. Let them have the spirit of understanding, Father God, and knowledge, Lord, to discern and differentiate, Lord, between the things that please you and between those things that are not pleasing in your sight, Lord. And let them choose life, Heavenly Father. Let them choose well, Father God. Let them choose to please you, Father God. Let them overcome every distraction, every temptation the enemy brings along the way, Father God. And let them remain rooted and planted in your word, Father God. We thank you, Heavenly Father, for your Holy Spirit, Lord. We believe it shall continue
1: continue to guard them, Lord. It shall continue to lead them and guide them, Heavenly Father. We bless your name. We glorify your name, Lord. We ask this prayer in Jesus' name. Amen. Amen.
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0: 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You're the shelter for the homeless.
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3: The word of wisdom today is taken from Proverbs chapter 12, verse 16. A fool's wrath is presently known, but a prudent man covereth shame. A fool's deep anger is always obvious because of his attitude. The fool says in his heart that there is no God, so his attitude betrays him in different ways, and his anger is deeply rooted, and he expresses it most of the time in a violent way. That's what the scripture is telling us. A fool's wrath is presently known. It's not hidden. But a prudent man covereth shame. A man who thinks of the future, who has yielded himself and handed over his future to God through his son Jesus Christ. He's a prudent man. He cares about the future. He cares about the future relationship. He cares about where he will end up, based on what he is doing. So he's careful with what he's doing. But a fool's deep anger is always obvious because of his attitude. Proverbs chapter 20 verse 3 says, it is an honor for a man to cease from strife, but every fool will be meddling. Every fool will desire strife, contention. A fool has no rule over his own spirit. He lacks self-control. His attitude and comportment betrays him. And whatever he's doing, wherever he is, it's always obvious that he's operating foolishly and that he's a fool. Cease from foolishness. Come into the saving knowledge of the Word of God. Come and abide in the wisdom of God. I encourage you today, as you hear this word, cease from being foolish, for a fool's wrath is presently known, but a prudent man covereth shame. The scripture says in Proverbs 25 verse 28, he that had no rule over his own spirit is like a city that is broken down and without walls. So a fool has no rule over his spirit, so he exposes himself to all kinds of things entering him, and also he expresses himself in all kinds of ways that are foolish. Don't walk foolishly. Don't be a fool. Walk in the wisdom of God so that you'll be able to control yourself, so that you have self-control. For the wisdom of God is profitable to direct. It will bring you to the place of knowing what to do at each point in time and not walking foolishly. The weight of the anger of the fool cannot be concealed, as the scripture says in Proverbs 27 verse 3, a stone is heavy and a sand weighty, but a fool's wrath is heavier than them both. So when the foolish begins to exhibit his anger, you can perceive the weight of his anger. And that same weight is weighing him down. The anger is weighing him down, and he purposes to put that weight on somebody else. So it's obvious. That's what the scripture is telling us there. A fool's wrath is presently known. It cannot be hidden. It's violent anger. It's not a holy anger that proceeds from the fool. And because of his foolishness, he says all his mind without control. He says hurting things, not edifying. In his anger, he rages confidently without reverence to God. Prepare to fight and enter into contention and strife with anyone that is on his way. When he's very furious. So he utters all his mind As the scripture says in Proverbs 29, verse 11, a fool uttereth all his mind, but a wise man keepeth it in till afterwards. The fool doesn't rule his spirit. Things control him and toss him about, that he exhibits his anger in a violent way. And as he's raging confidently, but what he's doing is right. While every action of his is foolishness personified. So the word of wisdom for you today is not to be a fool. Come into the wisdom of God. Christ, the wisdom of God, the power of God. Come and accept what Jesus Christ did for you on the cross of Calvary. For those who received him, those who believed in his name, he gave the right to become children of God. Don't be a fool, for a fool's fraud is presently known, but a prudent man covers shame. A prudent man is one who thinks about the future, future relationship, how his future will end without Christ. So he purposes to abide in the word of God to do what the word of God says. He refuses that anything will take him away from Christ, who is the word of God. For Christ, the word of God, is the wisdom of God and the power of God. So he abides in the wisdom of God, doing things based on what the word of God says. So in doing that, he knows how to love his neighbor as himself. That's why the scripture is telling us that a prudent man covers shame. A prudent man will not expose his neighbor to shame, but rather he will try to cover his shame by doing whatever is possible within him to do. Proverbs 10 verse 12 says, hatred stirreth up strifes, but love covereth all sins. A prudent man loves because he has received the love of God that is shed abroad in our heart by the Holy Spirit. So he shares this love by showing love to others and knowing how to cover the shame of others, because he knows to be a true child of God. The Bible said we should love the Lord our God with all our heart, with all our mind, with all our strength, and we should love our neighbors as ourselves. So a prudent man loves his neighbor, and that love leads him to cover the shame of his neighbor. Proverbs 17 verse 9. It says, he that covereth a transgression seeketh love, but he that repeated a matter separated very friends. So a prudent man seeketh love, showeth love, and as such we cover and forgive the transgression of a neighbor. He's not interested in making the neighbor look foolish, but rather to help the neighbor to come out of his or her foolishness. So he does whatever is possible within himself to do. As the scripture says in Romans chapter 12, verse 18, if it be possible, as much as lieth in you, live peaceably with all men. Verse 19, dearly beloved, avenge not yourselves, but rather give place unto wrath. For it is written, vengeance is mine, I will repay, saith the Lord. Verse 20, therefore if thy enemy hunger, feed him. If he thirst, give him drink, for in so doing, thou shalt heap coals of fire on his head. Verse 21, be not overcome of evil, but overcome evil with good. So a prudent man overcomes evil with good. So he covereth shame. A fool's wrath is presently known, but a prudent man covereth shame. I encourage you to be a child of God that knows to cover the shame of others. Because what you do, that's also what you reap. Hear this word today, this word of wisdom, and operate in the wisdom of God. James chapter 1 from verse 19 says, wherefore, my beloved brethren, let every man be swift to hear, slow to speak, slow to wrath. Verse 20, for the wrath of man worketh not the righteousness of God. Verse 21, wherefore lay apart all filthiness and superfluity of naughtiness, and receive with meekness the engrafted word which is able to save your souls. Verse 22, but be ye doers of the word, and not hearers only, deceiving your own selves. So I encourage you today, as you have heard this word, remain a prudent man that covereth shame. For a fool's wrath is presently known, but a prudent man covereth shame. So remain a prudent man that will cover shame. For he that seeketh love covereth sins. So learn to walk in the wisdom of God. and led to love, as God so loved us and gave his only begotten Son, that whosoever believeth in him should not perish, but have everlasting life. So as you do this, remain blessed. In Jesus' name, amen.
4: The future of the nation is you. The revival we need is returning to the true God, raising teaching priests, restoring the truth.

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2: 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Yes, to live a great life in all godliness. The great need on every side is spiritual revival, and God is giving it. The Lord God is rending the heavens and coming down among his people. It's all open. You can hear it all on

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This is the time we must walk by the Holy Spirit. 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

0: Lord, we thank you, Father, for your great love, Father God, for you loved the world that you gave yourself, Father. Thank you for giving yourself for us, my Father. Thank you for finding us, my Father. Thank you, Father, for keeping after us, my Father, all these years, my Father, Lord. Lord, even when we missed it, my Father, you continue to be yourself, my Father. Lord, you continue to remain, my Father, who you are, my Father God, with your extended love, my Father, with your outstretched arm, my Father God. Lord, you're the one who leaves the 99 behind, my Father, to seek after that one lost lamb, my Father, Lord. Lord, we thank you, Father, for seeking us out, my Father, for finding us, for giving us a life and a hope, my Father, for making us who we are, my Father, Lord. Lord, we thank you, Father, for you did not spare yourself, my Father, your only Son, my Father, that we may be delivered, my Father, God. Thank you, Father, for setting us free from every bondage, my Father, from the fear of sin and death, my Father, for giving us a hope, my Father, for giving us a name, my Father God. Lord, thank you for making us joint heirs with Jesus Christ, my Father, Lord. And Lord, all we can say, Lord, is thank you, Lord, Father. Lord, take all the glory, all the praise, Lord. Let our lives, my Father, continue to honor you, my Father, Lord. Let our lives continue to praise you, Father, Lord. Lord, we thank you, Father. We bless your glorious holy name, Father. In Jesus' name we pray. Amen. Amen. Let's open to 1 Samuel chapter 3. 1 Samuel 3 from verse 1. It says, "And the child Samuel ministered unto the Lord before Eli. And the word of the Lord was precious in those days. And there was no open vision." So the word of the Lord, it says, was rare. It was precious in those days. There was no open vision. So if you read from chapter 1 to chapter 3, the only time the word of God comes is as judgment, you know, to Eli and his family, you know, for their misdeeds, for their rebellion. But the word of God was rare. So, you know, we can see that the word of God comes, is rare when there is hardness of heart, when the priesthood walk in corruption. The word of God does not come forth, but the word of God comes when people seek him, you know, when his ministers serve him diligently. Amen. So they're going to pray, you know, that the word of God shall come to us. Let us seek him. Amen. It says, "Seek and you shall find." Amen. So if you have come here to seek the Lord, to hear from the Lord shall surely speak to us. And we're going to pray, "Lord, if there is any hardness in my heart, Lord, remove it, Lord, so that I may hear from you, Lord, so that you may speak to us through your ministers, my Father." Lord, we thank you, Father. Let's pray. Father God, we thank you, Father, Lord. Lord, your word, my Father, is what guides us, my Father. Your word is our light, my Father. It shows us, Lord, the way to go to profit. Your word, my Father, preserves us, Lord. It heals us. It delivers us, my Father. Lord, we thank you, Father, for your word, my Father. Lord, we pray, Lord, that we shall hear from you, Lord. Lord, we seek to know your will, my Father, concerning our lives, my Father, Lord, concerning our family, Lord, concerning our future, Lord, concerning what you expect from us, my Father, Lord. Lord, we seek to know, my Father. Lord, you shall speak to us then, my Father God. Lord, we want to hear from you, Father God. Lord, the way to go to profit for each and every one of us, Lord, for me and my family, Lord, and for everyone here, my Father, as they are praying, Lord, as they're seeking, my Father, they shall find, my Father, Lord. Lord, let us remove every hardness, my Father, every burden, my Father, every care, my Father, that is upon our hearts, Lord. Let us give it to you, my Father, today, my Father. Lord, this moment, we place it at your feet, my Father, Lord. For your word says that, Lord, you shall carry all our burdens, my Father, Lord. Lord, we submit them before you, Lord. Lord, none of us shall carry these burdens, my Father, Lord. Lord, we are free, my Father, for you have set us free, Lord. We thank you and praise you, Lord. In Jesus' name we pray. Amen. Let's look at verse 8. It says, "And the Lord called Samuel again the third time. And he arose and went to Eli and said, 'Here am I, for thou didst call me.' And Eli perceived that the Lord had called the child." Verse 9. "Therefore Eli said unto Samuel, 'Go lie down, and it shall be, if he call thee, that thou shalt say, Speak, Lord, for thy servant hears.' So Samuel went and lay down in his place." Verse 10. "And the Lord came and stood and called as at other times, 'Samuel, Samuel.' Then Samuel answered, 'Speak, for thy servant heareth.'" Amen. Hallelujah. Are we ready to hear today? Amen.
1: Amen.
0: So let this also be our confession. Lord, speak that I may hear, and I'm here to hear from you. Amen. as the Lord speaks, we shall hear. No, it's one thing for the Lord to speak, amen. It's another thing for us to hear, amen. So we shall hear well as the word of God comes and as he gives us instruction, as we have sought him, you know, to speak to us in our different areas. As the Lord speaks, we shall hear. We shall retain what he says. We shall walk in that understanding of his word, amen. And we shall apply that to our lives and it shall be wisdom unto us, amen. Let's pray. Father God, we thank you, my Father, Lord. Lord, we pray today, my Father, Lord. As you speak, Lord, we shall hear, my Father. Lord, speak to me concerning my employment, my Father. Speak to me concerning my future, my Father, Lord. Speak to me concerning my children, my family, Lord. Speak to me concerning the plans and the thoughts that you have for me, Lord. Lord, I'm eager to hear from you, Lord. Lord, speak to us, my Father God, concerning each and every one of us, Lord. Lord, I don't know where your people are seeking you, my Father, but Lord, speak to them, my Father, Lord. Lord, anoint our ears, my Father, that we may hear well, my Father God, so that we may not walk, my Father, in any ignorance, my Father God. Lord, you shall show us, Lord, today the way to go to profit, my Father, Lord. Lord, you shall speak to us concerning those areas where we need to change as well, my Father God. Lord, we are a work in progress, my Father, Lord. Lord, we want to hear, my Father, how we can serve you better, my Father God. Lord, we thank you and praise you, Lord. We give you all glory, Father. In Jesus' name we pray. Amen. And let's look at verse 19. It says, and Samuel grew, and the Lord was with him, and did let none of his words fall to the ground. Verse 20 says, and all Israel from Dan even to Beersheba knew that Samuel was established to be a prophet of the Lord. 21, and the Lord appeared again in Shiloh, for the Lord revealed himself to Samuel in Shiloh by the word of the Lord. Hallelujah.
1: Amen. If the Lord is with us, amen, that is all we need. Hallelujah. We don't need anything else. We just need the Lord to be with you. You know, that is why that Romans 8:31, Paul says, you know, if God be for us, who can be against us? Amen. So all we need is for God to be with us. Amen. So maybe we pray, Lord, may your presence continue to be with me, Lord. Lord, may I continue to walk with you all the days of my life, Lord. Lord, as long as you are with me, nothing shall prevail, my Father God. I shall be a majority, my Father God. I shall overcome every situation, Lord. I shall be more than a conqueror in every situation. Lord, I don't know what is it that is standing in front of you, but with the Lord on your side, you shall be more than an overcomer in Jesus' name. Let's pray. Father God, we thank you, Father. We praise you, Lord. Lord, we thank you, Father, for we desire that you shall be with us all the days of our lives, my Father God. Lord, let us do everything, my Father, to maintain your presence in our lives, my Father God. Lord, let us not choose anything else, my Father, the mundane things of this world, my Father. Lord, those things, my Father, that are perishing, the pride of life, my Father, lust of the flesh, lust of the eyes, my Father, our own ego, my Father, our own pride, my Father. Lord, we lay it all down at your feet, my Father. Everything, my Father, that can take your presence away from our lives, Lord. Lord, we cast away, my Father, Lord. Lord, we humble ourselves under your mighty hands, Lord, so that you may exalt us in due time, my Father, Lord. Lord, we cast all our cares upon you, Father, for we know that you care for us, Lord. Lord, Father, you will not spare your Son, my Father. Your word says, he who did not spare his own son, how shall he also with him freely give us all things, my Father God? Lord, you shall continue to give us all things, my Father, Lord. Lord, you are the Lord who justifies us, my Father. Lord, continue to justify us, Lord, in every area, my Father, as we walk with you, Lord. Lord, continue to fight our battles for us, my Father, Lord. Lord, in your presence, Lord, we shall always find fullness of joy, Lord. Lord, we thank you and praise you, Lord. In Jesus' name we pray. Amen.
2: Message today is taken from First Epistle of John chapter 2 from verse 7. Brethren, I write no new commandment unto you, but an old commandment which you have from the beginning. The old commandment is the word which you have heard from the beginning. So what John's epistle was emphasizing here was that you are looking for a new commandment. I'm giving you no new commandment. For those of you who want to hear new things, every new thing that is not based on the word of God is not new. It's not from God. So simply that's what he's saying there. Brethren, I write no new commandment unto you, but an old commandment which you have from the beginning. The old commandment is the word which you have heard from the beginning. For in the beginning was the word. And the Word was with God. And the Word was God. And there was nothing that was ever made that was not made through the Word of God. So that's what I'm trying to tell you. And this Word put on flesh and came and dwelt amongst us. And we beheld the glory of the only begotten Son of God, full of grace and truth. For the Lord came through Moses, the grace and truth came through Jesus Christ. So he was simply saying, I am going to tell you what the Word of God says. I'm not going to tell you anything outside the Word of God. And that's what I encourage my children, wherever you go, if things are not being based on the Word of God, just leave there. Because there is no new thing under this earth. Everything that you will find is in the Word. Because in the beginning was the Word. And the Word created everything you can see. So he said, I write no new commandment. And if you go to 2nd Epistle of John 5, it's just one chapter. It says, and now I beseech thee, lady, not as though I wrote a new commandment unto thee, but that which we have from the beginning, that we love one another. For God is love. For God so loved the world that he gave his only begotten Son, that whosoever believeth in him should not perish. They have everlasting life. Say, and now I beseech thee, lady, not as though I wrote a new commandment unto thee, but that which we have from the beginning, that we love one another. The Bible says, love the Lord thy God with all your heart, with all your mind, with all your strength. Love your neighbor as yourself. They continue in that verse 6. Say, and this is love, that we walk after his commandments. This is the commandment, that as you have heard from the beginning, you should walk in it. If you have attentive eyes, you see the two different ways one word was mentioned there. How many of you have the attentive eyes to identify? One word. Commandment. Commandment. He said, and this is love, that we walk after his commandments. Yes. This is the commandment that as you have heard from the beginning, you should walk in it. So there's a difference. God used John, who is an apostle of love, to really explain this clearly. Because Jesus said, if you love me, you keep my commandments. Can you open John 14, 15? I write no new commandment. If you love me, keep my commandments. So there are two different things, commandment and commandments. Anything you see in the scripture, there's a purpose why it's there. And if you are not a true student of the Word of God, you just go through it and you don't understand why it's put there. It says, and this is love, that we walk after his commandments. So when you see the scripture talk about after his commandments, and when you see Jesus say, if you love me, keep my commandments, simply saying, keep who I am, my personality, my character, my teaching. If you love me, keep my teachings. Follow my teachings. Do what I have said. Demonstrate the love of God through obedience to what I have taught you. Commandments, person, the character, and practice. That simply means the teachings of our Lord and Savior Jesus Christ. For example, if you go to Matthew chapter 5, 43, you have heard that he had been said, thou shalt love thy neighbor and hate thy enemy. There are still people living on this. Even in the gospel, there are people, men of God, who are still practicing this. There are churches which still practice this, claiming they are obeying the commandments of the Lord. You hear about people who say, oh, I prayed a dangerous prayer for that one. How can you pray a dangerous prayer for a human being that Jesus died for? For God so loved the world. He didn't say he loved the only. He loved the entire world. He sent forth his only begotten Son, that whosoever believeth in him should not perish, but have everlasting life. We don't pray dangerous prayers against people, but we bind the demons or the spirit operating in that person. For we wrestle not after the flesh, but after the spirit. For the weapons of our warfare, they are not carnal, they are mighty through God in pulling down every stronghold and every high thing that tries to raise up his head against the knowledge of the Lord. The Bible says, put on the whole armor of God, that you may be able to stand against principalities and powers and rulers of darkness of this world and spiritual wickedness in high places. It's not that person. It's the spirit. And that's why Jesus says here, you have heard that it has been said, thou shalt love thy neighbor and hate thy enemy. 44, but I say unto you, love your enemies. Bless them that curse you. Do good to them that hate you. And pray for them which despitefully use you and persecute you. So when you have this understanding, you know that many people are preaching error. They are walking in error. They are not preaching the truth. They are not keeping the commandments of the Lord. The teachings of our Lord and Savior Jesus Christ. That's what he wants us to operate in. And that shows you truly love him. Because it doesn't matter how the enemies gather against you, as they gather, so will they scatter. It doesn't matter the weapon formed or fashioned against you. As long as you remain the righteousness of God in Christ Jesus, that weapon will be silenced. That's what you need to do, the teachings of our Lord Jesus Christ. Say, but I say unto you, love your enemies, bless them that curse you, do good to them that hate you, and pray for them which despitefully use you and persecute you. 45. That you may be the children of your Father, which is in heaven. For he maketh his sun to rise on the evil and on the good, and sendeth rain on the just and on the unjust. So if you are not doing what Jesus says you should do, are you truly a child of God? So be careful. For those of you who like to follow, and listen to all kinds of teachings, all kinds of people who claim they are men of God, who are teaching error, who have become apostates. You don't need to fight your battle. As long as you continue to do the will of God, obey the word of God, the Lord said, be still and know that I'm God. I be glorified, I be magnified in that situation. It's my desire and my joy that you can see the power in the love of God. And the power in loving God with all your heart, with all your mind, with all your soul, and loving your neighbor as yourself. Loving even those who do not desire your love. Those whom you can say are not qualified for your love. Because of maybe the wickedness that they have shown towards you. You see the power of God that will make manifest in your life, in your situation. Because there's power in love. There's power in loving as God loves. There is strength in loving as God loves. Because as you are abiding in the love of God, you can do all things through Christ who strengthens you. And that's the desire of the Lord for every one of us. He continued that verse 46, that Jesus is speaking. For if you love them which love you, what reward have you? Do not even the publicans the same. So what makes your love different? It has to be agape love. The love that is from God. The love that is demonstrated from the throne room of grace. That's the kind of love God wants you to demonstrate. And that's what he expects you to do. He continues that verse 47. And if you salute your brethren only, what do you more than others? Do not even the publicans so. Verse 48. Be therefore perfect, even as your Father, which is in heaven, is perfect. So what brings you to the place of perfection is you are walking in the love of God and doing the will of God. As you purpose in your heart that you will love even those that do not qualify for your love. Even those who have tried to harm you. If you purpose to love them, you see the power of God be made manifest in your situation. That's what John was writing there. Brethren, I write no new commandment unto you, but an old commandment which you have from the beginning. Because what you have from the beginning was that God so loved the world. He gave his only begotten Son that whosoever believeth in him should not perish, but have everlasting life. And you received him. He wants you to abide in that love. He doesn't want you to deviate from the love of God. For the foundation of all God did, and our Lord and Savior Jesus Christ did, is based on love. Anything you are doing that is not based on the love of God, forget it. It means you are a Republican. From today, assess yourself. The Bible says, if you judge yourself, nobody will judge you. As Jesus said, anything you are doing that is not based on the love of God, you are just showing off. You are a Republican. You don't do things because you need the other person to reciprocate the love. And that will bring you to that point where no matter what you have done for somebody, even if it doesn't reciprocate, you say, I thank God I have the opportunity to do it. You glorify the holy name of the Lord. I had the opportunity to do it. Knowing fully well who will reward you. The Bible says, God will never forget the labor of love that you have done in his name. In that you have ministered and you do minister. So continue in that labor of love, even if people don't recognize it. Because there is he who is a rewarder of those who diligently seek him. God is, and he is, a rewarder of those who diligently seek him. As long as you purpose to remain doing that which pleases the Lord, he will reward you accordingly. And at the appointed time, it's better for me that God rewards me than you reward me. Because when God rewards you, it's exceedingly abundantly above all you can think or ask, according to that power that is at work in you. Let that power be the power of love, the power of resurrection. That Christ so loved us, he laid down his life, went to the cross, shed his blood for the remission of our sins. He was buried, he did not remain in the grave, he rose again. He ascended and is seated on the right hand side of God Almighty, interceding on our behalf. So, let him be the kind of love he operated in. John continued in that first epistle of John chapter 3 verse 11. Says, for this is the message that you have from the beginning, that we should love one another. So that is the foundation of the message. Love one another. Don't love like the publicans. Love the way God loves. So Paul continued in that first epistle of John chapter 2, verse 8. He said, again, a new commandment I write unto you, which thing is true in him and in you. Because the darkness is past, and the true light now shineth. Was John confused? No, he wasn't. He was simply reminding you. So again, I want to remind you. It may sound new to you, but it's not new. It has always been the foundation of Christianity, of our faith. It's love. So I want to remind you. That's simply what he was saying there. So again, a new commandment. If it's new to you, get it now. But it has always been in the Word of God. Like many people who are in some churches, it will be sounding new that God says, love your enemy. Don't pray for their death. Don't pray for them to perish. Because the Bible says, it's not the will of God that any should perish. But all should come to the saving knowledge of his word. So how can you go against what God desires for the world? So it's again, a new commandment I write unto you. Which thing is true in him and in you? Because in him is love. And if you abide in him, you will abide in love. For the love of God is shed abroad in your heart by the Holy Spirit. If you have accepted our Lord and Savior Jesus Christ, if you have come into the beloved, the love of God is shed abroad in your heart by the Holy Spirit. It's just for you to demonstrate it and not to derive from the truth, to remain in the truth. That's what he's saying there. Again, a new commandment I write unto you, which thing is true in him and in you, because the darkness is past and the true light now shineth. If you go to Gospel of John chapter 13 verse 34, say, a new commandment I give unto you, that you love one another as I have loved you, that you also love one another. So the question should come to you, how did Jesus love me? And now he's giving me the assignment. Love one another as I've loved you. He loved you while you were yet sinners. You were sinners. He loved you. You were not righteous. He loved you and laid down his life for your sake. That's exactly the way he expects you to love others. Say, a new commandment I give unto you, that you love one another as I have loved you, that you also love one another. Everything you are looking for in this world, is tied to loving God with all your heart, with all your mind, with all your strength, and loving your neighbor as yourself. That which you would not like to be done unto you, don't do it to your neighbor. It's even beyond that. Because some people like negative things. So if you like negative things, don't do it to your neighbor. Do what Christ did. That's why it goes beyond that. Because you may say, oh, I like to just do anything. Do it to yourself. Don't do it to your neighbor. Do what Christ did. He laid down his life for us. He so loved us. While we were yet sinners, Christ died for us. Scarcely, the Bible says, will somebody die for the righteous. Yet we were in sin, he died for us. First Epistle of John chapter 3, from verse 14. We know that we are passed from death unto life, because we love the brethren. He that loveth not his brother abided in death. So there are many living corpses. They are just dead. But we are passed from death unto life, because we love the brethren, because we have accepted the God kind of love. Once you have accepted God's kind of love and are operating in it, you are passed from death unto life. For he that loveth not his brother abided in death. Listen, if there is anybody you are in enmity with, or you have unforgiveness for, you must repent today. Purge yourself from the bitterness of the spirit. Purge yourself from unforgiveness. Learn to love. Like I say, even people who you may say, they are not qualified for your love because of all the things they have done to you. If God marks iniquity, who can stand? Nobody. Such ones, they need your prayers for them to come to the saving knowledge of the word of God. And you need to pray for them. Even if they harden themselves. Of course, you have to know. If you are in this world and you are a child of God, not everybody will love you. If you expect that everybody will love you, then you will love everybody. Then you have not started. Know it that some people will never like you. No matter what you do. Even when you love them, they will not love you. It's like pouring water on a stone. They still should not stop you from obeying the word of God. That's how you can operate in power. There is power in love. I'm telling you. And there is so much freedom in love. There is no fear in love. Because when you operate in the love of God, you operate in the freedom, in the liberty of God. The liberty that brings you to the place of demonstrating the spirit and the power of God. We know that we are passed from death unto life because we love the brethren. He that loveth not his brother abided in death. First Epistle of John chapter 3, verse 15. Whosoever hateth his brother is a murderer. And you know that no murderer had eternal life abiding in him. You can hate your brother's sin, but don't hate him. Do I hate people's sin? Yes. I will not hate the person. So what am I trying to say? Not that you love the person, it means you will love his sin. Because that's also how people interpret you love them. They expect that. Because you love them, you'll also operate with them in sinning. It doesn't go together. You love your brother, you love your sister, but you don't love their sin. Rather, you help them to come out of it. Say, whosoever hated his brother is a murderer. And you know that no murderer had eternal life abiding in him. Verse 16. Hereby perceive we the love of God, because he laid down his life for us, and we ought to lay down our lives for the brethren. Is it my word? That's why John was saying, I write to you a new commandment. But yet, it's not new. It's not new. It has always been there. But I want to remind you, I want to refresh your mind to operate in it. Because we that have come into this beloved, we are the light of the world. And that's why the scripture tells us, again, a new commandment I write unto you, which thing is true in him and in you, because the darkness is past and the true light now shineth. Because the gospel has come to you and you have received the light, the glorious light of the gospel. And it's expected that this glorious light will shine through you to others. For we are the light of the world. Because the true light is Jesus Christ. And we that have received this true light, we are the light of the world. And the scripture says in John chapter 8 verse 12, Jesus speaking. Then spake Jesus again unto them, saying, I am the light of the world. He that followed me shall not walk in darkness, but shall have the light of life. So he is the true light. And this light has come to us that have received it. And we are supposed to walk in this light. We are supposed to remain in this light. We are not to move away at all from this light. Because there are many people in darkness. And we that have passed from darkness to light, from death to life, is through us that they may come to the light of the gospel. Because many people are walking in darkness. Paul writing to the Corinthians in 2 Corinthians chapter 4, from verse 4, says this, in whom God of this world have blinded the minds of them which believe not, lest the light of the glorious gospel of Christ, who is the image of God, should shine unto them. We have it, they don't have it, but through us, they will have it. They will have the light. He continues in verse 5. Say, for we preach not ourselves, but Christ Jesus the Lord, and ourselves your servants for Jesus' sake. Verse 6. For God who commanded the light to shine out of darkness has shined in our hearts to give the light of the knowledge of the glory of God in the face of Jesus Christ. So the light of the glorious gospel that proceeds from our heart should be that gospel of love. And the love of God will constrain us that we see people, we tell them the truth of the gospel. We share the gospel to people. We invite people to come and hear the truth. As you're hearing the truth and you know that some people don't have the opportunity to keep hearing the truth, invite them, come and hear the truth. Because God has given us the truth, we can boldly say it. And we preach the truth because we are abiding in the truth. The Bible said the gift and calling of God are without repentance. God has gifted us to preach the truth and to demonstrate the truth of the gospel. There is power in the name of Jesus. There is power when you walk in love, when you walk in the light of the gospel, when you are living the life of Christ. And that's what they have been taught here, so that you live that life, so that wherever you go, the power of God will be made manifest. You may say, you don't see pastor casting out demons. You don't have demons. If you have, I'll cast it out. You have the Spirit of God. Because you can't be hearing the truth and Satan will still be there. The demons will still be there. No. By preaching the word, many will be saved. He sent forth his word. He delivered them from all their destruction. And healed them. As long as you open yourself up as the word of God is coming forth, there is healing coming to you now. In Jesus' name, there's deliverance coming to you. In Jesus' name, there's power in the name of Jesus. And that's why we need to continue to walk in the light. As he is in the light. 1 Thessalonians chapter 5, verse 5. He says, you are all the children of light and the children of the day. We are not of the night nor darkness. When light comes, darkness gives way. There is power in love. There is power in the light of the gospel. There is power in the life of Christ. There is power in obedience to the word of God. That's why we always emphasize to you to obey the word of God. For if you are willing and obedient, you eat the good that is in the land. Sometimes I make people to sit and to hear, to learn the word of God and to grow. They say, oh, we are no more seeing demons being cast. The power has left. Where did he go to? The gift and calling of God are without repentance. It's because they lack knowledge. When God gives you, you are gifted. So I encourage us to continue to be children of light. You are a child of light. Remain in the light. And darkness will not find any place in you. Darkness will not find any place in your family. In Jesus' name. Verse 8. But let us who are of the day be sober, putting on the breastplate of faith and love, and for him and the hope of salvation. And faith coming by hearing and hearing by the word of God. Through faith and patience, we obtain the promise. So let us continue to walk by faith, not by sight. If there are things I have spoken concerning you or concerning your family, or the word of revelation you have received through here, it will come to pass as long as you believe it. Nothing will stop it to the glory of God. So he continued in that first epistle of John, chapter 2, verse 9, he said, he that saith he is in the light and hated his brother is in darkness, even until now. If you hate your brother, if you are operating in the sin of unforgiveness, you are in darkness. Even up till now, you may not be able to see far off. You may not have revelation of what God wants to happen for you or for your family. Because bitterness and unforgiveness have lulled your vision. You won't see far. You won't see much. You won't hear clearly what the Spirit is saying to his church. Because in hearing, you can receive revelation. So that's what he's saying here. He that says he's in the light and hated his brother is in darkness even until now. So you now know why it's not good at all to have any root of bitterness or any atom of hatred, unforgiveness in your heart for anybody. Learn to forgive. Learn to walk in the light. For Jesus, our Savior, has abolished death and brought life and immortality to light through the gospel. And that's the only way you can enjoy the glorious gospel, as you remain in the light. For he that says he's in the light and hated his brother is in darkness even until now. 1 Corinthians chapter 13 from verse 1 to 3 tells us this. It says, do I speak with the tongues of men and of angels and have not charity, love, and become a sounding brass or a tingling cymbal? 2. And do I have the gift of prophecy and understand all mysteries and all knowledge? And do I have all faith so that I could remove mountains? I have no charity. I am nothing. So it doesn't matter the gift. It doesn't matter the power you demonstrate. If you don't have the love of God, it's useless. You can demonstrate those gifts without love. It's useless. And that's why we need to know to love. You continue in verse 3. And do I bestow all my goods to feed the poor? And do I give my body to be burned? I have no charity, it profited me nothing. It's love that will profit, both now and eternity to come. It's not the gifts, it's the love of God. If you understand what I'm talking about, I can't demonstrate the gifts. If I don't have love, it's useless. It's the love of God that matters most. And we need to remain in that love and walk in that love so that we may be called the children of God. The Bible says, he that loveth his brother abided in the light. And there's no occasion of stumbling him. Because if you love, you will have light. You will have revelation. You will never stumble. But if you don't love, if you don't operate in the love of God, you will be stumbling. Because you will not see. You will not have revelation. You will not have the light of God. You will not have the glorious light that will show you where you are going. So you'll be stumbling. You put one step, another step, you are falling. Every step you are taking, you are falling. Because you are not walking in love. You need to walk in the love of God so that you operate in the light of God. It's very important. Say, he that loveth his brother abideth in the light, and there's no occasion of stumbling in him. If you love, you will never stumble. You will not make a mistake. Rather, all things will work together for good for you because you love. So we know that all things work together for good for those who love God and who are called according to his purpose. So there's power in love. And that's what I want to encourage you, to remain abiding in the love of God so that you will not stumble. They continue in verse 11, it says, he that hateth his brother is in darkness and walketh in darkness, and knowing not whither he goeth, because the darkness has blinded his eyes. So hatred, unforgiveness will blind you. It will blind your eyes. That even when you see the goodness of the Lord, you will be seeing darkness. When you see what God has purposed for you, you will not be seeing it. Because your eyes are blinded. Because you are walking in unforgiveness, you are walking in hatred. That's why you need to purify your heart. Let the meditations of your heart and the words of your mouth be acceptable unto the Lord. Present your bodies a living sacrifice, holy, acceptable unto the Lord, which is a reasonable service. Refuse to conform to this word that you will not love your enemies. Jesus said, love your enemies. That's his commandment. Do good to those who misuse you, who despitefully use you, who even try to expose you to danger. Refuse that anything will blind your eyes. Remain in the love of God. The he that hateth his brother is in darkness and walketh in darkness, and knowing not whither he goeth, because the darkness hath blinded his eyes. You have heard the glorious gospel today. May your eyes of understanding be enlightened. In Jesus' name, may you walk in the understanding of the word of God. And may you operate in the love of God, so that you operate in the power of God. May you operate in the love of God, so you operate in the light of the gospel. May your ways be obvious. May the Lord order your steps. May God continue to release revelation for you, for your family, for your future. May the vision of God for you and your family be obvious. And as you do this, remain blessed. In Jesus' name, amen.
0: Hallelujah. Was it a hard message or was it an easy message? The more you understand it, the harder it gets. Do you know it's not easy to love? But thank God, the word of God says, it's not about how good you feel or how nice it made you feel. It should be the truth. Only the truth can set you free. Hallelujah. Sometimes the truth can be hard, but it is what you need to walk or to set you free. As we go back to that 2 John chapter 1, verse 5, it's interesting. He starts with, it says, "And now I beseech thee, lady, not as though I wrote a new commandment unto thee, but that which we have from the beginning, that we love one another." You know, people this day and age, they run around new commandments, new things, new doctrines, which sound very exciting. He said, you don't need any new thing. There's enough of old to learn, to understand, to meditate on, to obey. You know, if you look at Acts chapter 17, verse 18, I'll take you to these people. We still have them in this day and age. Acts chapter 17, verse 18, it says, "Then certain philosophers of Epicureans and of the Stoics encountered him, and some said, what will this babbler say? Other some, he seemeth to be a setter forth of strange gods, because he preacheth unto them Jesus and the resurrection. And they took him and brought him unto Areopagus, saying, may we know what this new doctrine whereof thou speakest is? For thou bringest certain strange things to our ears. We would know therefore what these things mean." Verse 21. "For all the Athenians and the strangers which were there spent their time in nothing else but either to tell or to hear some new thing." Some people are professionally hearers of new things and tellers of new things. That's what they spend their time in. Even Paul, by God's grace, he got the opportunity to preach because of this, their attitude. That what is this new doctrine that you are telling us? But the word of God, we thank God, it is the same yesterday, today, and forever. There is no new edition being published tomorrow. Nothing else will be published day after. What God had to say, he has already said. And it is up to you and me to now do that commandment. We'll pray for ourselves. This commandment that we have from the Lord. We shall learn this commandment and we shall walk in this commandment. And we shall not need to be hearers of any new things, any new doctrines. I don't need that. I have enough on my plate in the word of God to study and to learn. Let's open our mouths and pray. Father God, we bless your name. We glorify your name. Lord, I thank you for your word, Heavenly Father, which is unchanging, Lord. I thank you, Lord, for your word, which is forever settled in heaven, Heavenly Father. Lord, we pray, Father God, we shall be those who will seek your will and your commandment, Lord. We shall not run after any new doctrines, Lord. We shall not run after any new theologies, Heavenly Father. Lord, your word tells us we have no need for any man to teach us anymore, Lord. Your Holy Spirit should continue to teach us, Father God, from your word through your ministers, Father. Lord, we bless your name. We glorify your name, Lord. As your word has come forth today, Lord, we pray, Father, we shall be those who will hear your commandments, Lord, who will keep your commandments, Lord, who will walk in your commandments, Lord. These commandments shall never get old-fashioned for us, Lord. These commandments shall never go out of date for us, Heavenly Father, but we shall continue to walk in them, Lord, meditate on them day and night, Lord, so that we may observe to do those things that please you, Father God. We praise you and we thank you, Lord, for all that you have done. We ask this prayer in Jesus' name. Amen. Matthew chapter 5 verse 44, it says, Matthew chapter 5 verse 44, it says, "But I say unto you, love your enemies, bless them that curse you, do good to them that hate you, and pray for them which despitefully use you and persecute you, that you may be the children of your Father which is in heaven. We thank God, we heard. Being a child of God is not about labels and what name you use. It is the action that you do. It is the life that you live. It is the obedience that you show towards the word of God. We'll pray we shall continue to live in the word of God. We shall continue to obey. I can say I'm a child of God as much as I like. What did Jesus say on that day? Many of them who

called Lord, Lord. You know, they shall not make heaven. It is not in calling and speaking in word service and mouth lip service, but it is in what you do. We'll pray, we shall continue to walk in obedience to the word of God. I will be a true child of God by what I do, by how I live. Let's open our mouths and pray. Lord, let us be examples in the places we are, Lord. Not only by the words we speak, Heavenly Father, but the deeds we do, Lord. The works we do, Lord. We thank you, Father, for you have taught us, Lord, to do good works, Father God, so that men shall glorify you when they see our good works, Heavenly Father. Lord, I thank you. You have created us unto good works, Heavenly Father. We have been made, we have been called to do good works, Lord. You have taught us, Lord. You have saved us. You have given us everything that we need, Lord. And let us, Lord, continue to demonstrate your love through our works, Father God. We pray, Father God, we shall continue to be true children, Lord, not outward appearances only, Father God, not lip service only, Lord, not by eye service, Heavenly Father, but help us to truly be your children, Lord, in the places where you have placed us, in my workplace. Help me to be a true child of God, in my office, in my school, in my family, amongst my friend circle, Lord. Help people see and help people see my actions, Lord, and know that I am a true child of God, Father God, by the love that we demonstrate, Heavenly Father. We praise you and we thank you, Lord, for all that you have done. We ask this prayer in Jesus' name. Amen. Let's look at John chapter 13, verse 34. John 13, verse 34. A new commandment I give unto you, that ye love one another as I have loved you, that ye also love one another. This is Jesus speaking. Love one another as I have loved you. That means you love like Jesus. Hallelujah. Love like Jesus. What did Jesus do? He did not wait for you to love him first. He said, I have loved you first. That means I do not have to wait for that person to love me.

love. The Bible says God is. You remove love, you remove God from the equation. There is, what are you? Who are you worshiping then? God is love. God is the personification of love. We'll pray. We shall continue to love like Jesus. Now again, if you think about this, love like Jesus, what does it mean? You embrace everything that the world does? I love you. Okay, you are walking in this wrong direction. I still love you. Is it the same Jesus who said, woe to you Pharisees? Woe to you who are doing wrong things. Is it the same Jesus who overturned the tables? Love walks with truth. Hallelujah. We'll pray. We shall continue to love, but not the worldly love, not the, okay, you're going towards destruction, I love you, bye-bye. Not that kind of love. But we'll continue to love like Jesus. Let's open our mouths and pray. Lord, help me to love like your Son, Jesus Christ, who showed me love. Lord, help me to love like you have loved us, Heavenly Father. Help me to love those who hate me. Help me to love those who persecute me. Help me to love those who curse me. Help me to love those who do not embrace me. Help me to love those who do not like the correct teaching that I give, Lord. Help me to love those who do not welcome me, Lord. Help me to love those who are ignoring me, Father God. Lord, help me to love like Jesus, Father God. Lord, we pray, Father God, our love shall not be a love to show to the world, Lord, but it shall be a love towards you, Lord, a love of obedience that we show towards you, Lord. We pray, Father God, let us learn, Father, that every reward of this love, Father God, is secure with you in heaven, Heavenly Father, and we shall receive it at the right time, Father God. Lord, as we are loving, Lord, as we are walking in obedience, Heavenly Father, Lord, we know we are gathering, accumulating treasures in heaven with you, Father God. Lord, help each and every one of us be rich towards you, Father God. Help each and every one of us be rich in heaven, Heavenly Father. We praise you and we thank you, Lord, for all that you have done, Lord. I thank you, Father God, for the love that you have demonstrated towards us, Lord. I thank you, Lord, for the love that is shed abroad in our hearts, Heavenly Father. May this love continue to flow, Lord, even when it means speaking the truth, Lord, speaking things that are not pleasing to the ears that hear them, Lord, but they are beneficial and necessary for them, Lord. Lord, help us to be bold to speak those things, Father God. We praise you and we thank you, Lord, for everything that you have done, Father. We ask this prayer in Jesus' name. Amen. And 1 Corinthians chapter 13, we started reading that. 1 Corinthians chapter 13, verse 4 onwards. It says, charity suffereth. What is charity? Love. But I like the way it has used this word charity. You know why? When you are doing charity, do you expect anything in return? That is the love that you need to show. Charitable love. Because that is the love.

0: things, endureth all things, charity will never fail. It says tongues can fail, prophecies can fail, everything else can fail. But your love that you have showed towards God, towards his ministers, towards his servants, towards his people, it is accumulated and stored. It cannot fail. It shall always speak on your behalf. Let's open our mouths. It is a difficult saying, charity. You have to do many things. It suffereth long, it tolerates, it's long suffering, it bears with things, it believes all things, it hopes all things. That's why I asked the question, is it an easy message or a hard message? But we thank God. We can do all things through Christ who strengthens us. God would not give you this commandment if it was not possible. He said, love your neighbor as yourself. Hallelujah. We'll open our mouths and pray, Lord, help us to continue to love as you have loved me. May I be known for the love that you have shown me, for the love that I share towards others, Lord. We pray, Father God, that we shall continue to do all these things that you have listed out for us, Lord. We shall continue to show forth your love, Lord. Our love shall not be superficial or worldly, Heavenly Father. And we know, Father God, in the end, charity shall never fail, Heavenly Father. We shall never fail when we walk in your commandments, Lord. We shall never be called a failure when we obey your voice and your word, Heavenly Father. Even as we humble ourselves before many, Lord, before the world, in the end, your word shall speak, Heavenly Father. In the end, our profiting shall appear to all, Heavenly Father. In the end, people shall acknowledge, yes, you told me the truth. You said the right thing to me. I should have believed you. I should have listened to you. Father God, when we speak your word, Heavenly Father, help us to be bold with it, Lord. May we not be ashamed of the gospel of Jesus Christ, Lord, and help us to speak the truth. Each and every one of us shall be a carrier of truth, Heavenly Father. We shall continue to be those who proclaim good tidings, Lord, wherever we go, Father God. Our feet shall be beautiful, Heavenly Father. Lord, we bless your name, we glorify your name, Lord. We thank you for your word, we thank you for your truth, and we thank you for your love, Lord. We give you all the glory, Father. We ask this prayer in Jesus' name. In Jesus' name we pray.
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0: Let's pray. Gracious Heavenly Father, Lord, we want to thank you, Lord, for this time that you've given us, Heavenly Father. We come at this time of prayer into your hands, Lord, as we have purposed, Lord, to stand in the gap, Lord, to pray for the land, Heavenly Father, to pray for those who are in authority, Heavenly Father. Lord, we pray, Father God, we shall continue to enjoy and to eat the good of this land, Heavenly Father. We bless your name, we glorify your name, Lord. We pray that you would grant utterance through your Holy Spirit to each and every one of us, Lord, especially those who come forward with prayer points, Lord, that we would receive strength in this time of prayer, Lord, revelation, understanding, wisdom, guidance, Lord, whatever is necessary for our days ahead, Father God. Lord, we pray, Father God, we shall be fed and nourished in this time, Lord. We give you glory and honor and praise, Father. We ask this prayer in Jesus' name. Amen. Amen. Let's turn our Bibles to Jeremiah 38. Jeremiah 38, and we'll start reading from verse 14. Jeremiah 38, from verse 14. It says, "Then Zedekiah the king sent and took Jeremiah the prophet unto him into the third entry, that is in the house of the Lord. And the king said unto Jeremiah, I will ask thee a thing, hide nothing from me. Then Jeremiah said unto Zedekiah, If I declare it unto thee, wilt thou not surely put me to death? And if I give thee counsel, wilt thou not hearken unto me? So Zedekiah the king sware secretly unto Jeremiah, saying, As the Lord liveth, that made us this soul, I will not put thee to death, neither will I give thee into the hand of these men that seek thy life." So if you know what's happening here, Judah is on the brink of being overturned, overthrown by the king of Babylon. Zedekiah is the last king of this kingdom of Judah, and he is stressed out, he is worried about the pending attack, the imminent attack, and he wants to hear from God through Jeremiah the prophet. And he calls Jeremiah and says, tell me, give me counsel in this time. But Jeremiah already knows this king, already knows his attitude, his nature, his reaction to the word of God, and his reluctance into obeying the word of God. He says, if I declare it, will thou not surely put me to death? And if I give thee counsel, will thou not hearken unto me? So he's already saying, it's not that I have not counseled you before, but this has been your way of reacting to the word of God or responding to the word of God. So we make this prayer. It is an important prayer, you know, that God will give grace to those who are in authority to receive good counsel, not to reject it, not to rebel against it, not to suppress it, not to silence it. Because many times, you know, your ego and your flesh can come in the way of obedience. What you want to hear from God, if that is not what the word of God is saying, if that is not what the minister of God is saying, if that is not what the prophet of God is saying, you know, many times people get aggressive, many times people get into rebellion and they want to suppress you. So we'll pray for ourselves. You know, we are the voice of God in the place where God has kept us. And his word and his counsel, the Bible says, you cannot do anything against the truth. And that is the truth, that no one can do anything against the word of God. So we'll pray. We do not desire for the kings, for the rulers, for the bosses to go astray, to be misled in their own fleshly lusts and desires. We'll pray, let them pay heed to good counsel, let them be surrounded by good counselors, and let their hearts be open to pursue, to seek, and also to heed the word of God. Let their egos, let their power, let their titles not hold them from walking in obedience to the word of God. Let them humble themselves and know that, okay, they are in authority, they are powerful, they are in high positions, but there is still a greater authority over them. And they ought to pay heed to the voice of God. Let's open our mouths and pray for everyone in authority, for our bosses, for ministers, for rulers, for kings, that they will hear, they will not silence, they will not rebel against the word of God. Let's pray. Gracious Heavenly Father, Lord, we thank you, Lord, for your word, for your counsel that you continue to give by your grace to your people, to your children, Lord, to guide us, Lord, in times of need, Father God, to guide us in our daily lives, Heavenly Father, to direct us, Lord, in the paths of righteousness, Lord, unto profiting, Heavenly Father. Lord, we pray that same counsel, Lord, let it reach the ears of those who are in authority, Lord, the ears of decision makers, Heavenly Father. Let them come to seek your word, Lord, to seek your will in their lives, Heavenly Father. And Lord, when they receive it, Father God, we pray for humility, Lord. We pray for wisdom, Father God. For your word says the fear of the Lord is the beginning of wisdom, Lord. Let them fear in reverence and obey your word and receive your counsel and receive your direction, Heavenly Father. Let them not silence it, Lord. Let them not silence the messenger, the prophet, the priest, the minister who is telling them the truth, Lord. The employees, Lord, the workers who are giving them sound counsel, Lord. Let them be heard, Father God. Lord, we pray in this land, let truth be received with gladness, Father God, at all levels, Heavenly Father, so that your name shall be glorified and so that we shall continue to profit and enjoy peace, Father God. We bless your name, we glorify your name, Lord. We ask this prayer in Jesus' name. Amen. Amen. We are reading Jeremiah 38, verse 17. It says, "Then said Jeremiah unto Zedekiah, Thus saith the Lord, the God of hosts, the God of Israel, If thou will assuredly go forth unto the king of Babylon's princes, then thy soul shall live, and this city shall not be burned with fire, and thou shalt live and thine house. But if thou will not go forth to the king of Babylon's princes, then shall this city be given into the hand of the Chaldeans, and they shall burn it with fire, and thou shalt not escape out of their hand." Verse 19, "And Zedekiah the king said unto Jeremiah, I am afraid of the Jews that are fallen to the Chaldeans, lest they deliver me into their hands, and they mock me." So Jeremiah asked for counsel. The king asked Jeremiah for counsel, for the word of God. And Jeremiah was honest and true and faithful in giving him the exact counsel that he has received. And the counsel was, you surrender to the king of Babylon, you don't fight against him, and you will live, and the people also will live. But if you fight against him, there is destruction ahead. But the king refused. So we'll pray for kings, for rulers, you know. It's not just them. His decision, his choice also governed what will happen to the many thousands of people who were under him, whether they would continue in peace or whether now they will have to go for battle. So we'll make this prayer for those kings, for rulers, for authorities above us. Let the decisions that they make, let the choices that they make, let them not be selfish, let them not be self-centered, but let them continue to think about the people that they are leading. Let them continue to think about those whom God has given to them under their authority. Let's open our mouths and pray. They will be faithful, they will be responsible with their positions, with their decisions. Let's pray. Gracious Heavenly Father, Lord, we thank you, Lord, for the people you've put above us in authority, Lord. Be those in government, Lord. Be those in businesses, Lord. Be those in administrative roles, Heavenly Father. We pray, Lord, they shall not be selfish and self-centered in their approach, Lord. But rather, Father God, let them continue to think of the greater good of those who are under them, Lord. Let them continue to think of the good of your people, Lord. Let them continue to be faithful and responsible with the position and the power they have been given, Heavenly Father. Lord, we pray, Father God, as they continue to take good decisions, Lord, let the peace of the land remain, Father God. Let them be rest in this land, Heavenly Father, so that we shall continue to enjoy peace and rest and prosperity, Father God, which is good and acceptable in your sight, Heavenly Father. We bless your name, we glorify your name, Lord. We ask this prayer in Jesus' name. Amen. Amen. Verse 19 says, "And Zedekiah the king said unto Jeremiah, I am afraid of the Jews that are fallen to the Chaldeans, lest they deliver me into their hand, and they mock me." So you can see, what is he afraid of? Here, one choice is, if you don't go to the king, you will be killed, you will die. And if you surrender to the king, you will live. But his problem is, they will make fun of me, they will mock me. Can you see? It says, verse 20, "But Jeremiah said, They shall not deliver thee. Obey, I beseech thee, the voice of the Lord, which I speak unto thee, so it shall be well unto thee, and thy soul shall live." Jeremiah is assuring him, they will not mock you. Receive this instruction, receive this counsel. You know, I remember a long time ago when we were thinking about moving from our rented house to buying our own house. We were talking to pastor, and pastor was encouraging us to buy a place, and I kept coming up with excuses and how this is a big risk, you know, this down payment. If you like, it's just like you buy a car, you're buying a house. What will happen? Worst case, if you are able to pay for it, They will, like, they take away the car, they'll take away the house. What do you have to lose? I like, no, the, what about the down payment that we are making, all that? And pastor was very straightforward. He said, my son, walking by faith is taking risk with God. You have to take risk with God. It's better to take risk with man, because it is no risk at all taking this. And this is the same thing that Jeremiah is telling him. Obey this. These people are not going to mock you. Believe me. Believe the word of God. So we'll make this prayer. We will learn how to take risk with God. We will learn how to walk by faith with God. Trust the Lord and His word, and you shall be established. Believe His prophets, and your way shall be made prosperous. Let's open our mouths and pray for faith, not in just us, but let those who are in authority, when the word of God comes to them, let them have faith to obey and to take risk with God. Let's pray. Gracious Heavenly Father, Lord, we thank you for your word, Lord. I pray, Father, as we walk in your word, Lord, let us continue to be people who will not walk by sight, Lord, but let us walk by faith, Father God, even when there be uncertainty, Lord. Help us, Lord, to trust you and your word always, Father God. Lord, we bless your name, we glorify your name, Lord. We pray, Father God, even for authorities, Lord, when they receive good counsel, good advice, Father God, although the future is not certain, Lord, let them heed to that advice, Lord, believing, Lord, having faith, Father, that it shall reap good results for them, Lord, for those who are under them, Heavenly Father. We bless your name, we glorify your name, Lord. We ask this prayer in Jesus' name. Amen. Amen.
1: God bless you, everyone. Let's turn our Bibles to Proverbs chapter 16, and I will read from verse 1. Proverbs chapter 16, from verse 1. It says, the preparation of the heart belongs to man, but the answer of the tongue is from the Lord. Hallelujah. So it says the preparation of the heart belongs to man. That is our part. We need to prepare, we need to plan, we need to think, we need to plan ahead. That is our part. That is something that we must do. But it says, but the answer of the tongue is from the Lord. We also need to be open to God to direct us. We need to be open to the Holy Spirit to tell us, to give us the utterance, what we ought to speak, what we ought to say. So we'll pray. There are many a times we go for interviews, we go for tests, we have daily conversations with people. We'll pray that we will prepare to speak what is right, what is correct, but we'll also be open. Lord, you order my conversation. Lord, you give me the utterance when I go ahead and speak, when I go ahead and minister, when I go for my interview, when my children go for tests, when we go for tests, we'll pray that God will give us the utterance. I remember this a few years ago, we were coming back late in the night and there was a police check happening. And the police officer, he stopped our car and he did not want to speak to any of us, but he wanted to speak to Luke. And Luke was then 4 or 5 years old. And he asked, the police officer stopped the car and he asked Luke, so what do you want to become when you grow up? And we were thinking, what is Luke going to say, or you know, what is he going to... And Luke says, I want to be a police officer like you. And he was like, yallah, very good, Habibi, okay, go. So, you know, the utterance of the Lord is from God. So we'll pray for ourselves that, yes, we need to prepare, we need to plan. But it says, but the answer of the tongue is from the Lord. There are many plans in the heart of a man, but the Lord's counsel, that shall stand. We pray for ourselves. Let the counsel of this Lord stand in our lives. Let's open our mouth and pray. Father God, we thank you, we praise you, we magnify your name, Father God. Lord, your word says, the preparation of the heart belongs to man. So Lord, we pray, Lord, we will be diligent, Father God. Lord, we pray, may none of us be careless, may none of us be lazy, Father God. But as your children, we will be diligent to do our part. That is to plan, that is to prepare, Father God. But Lord, we pray, Father God, we will be open to your guidance, we will be open to your utterance, Father God. Lord, we pray, Lord, your word says that the answer of the tongue comes from you, Father God. So Lord, we pray, Lord, you order our conversations, Father God. Lord, you give us the utterance, Father God. You give us the right words, Father God, that brings peace, Father God, that gives life, Father God. When we go and speak to one another, when we go for interviews, when we go for tests, Father God, when we go and minister, when we speak to souls, Father God, Lord, we pray, Father God, you give us the utterance, Father God. Lord, you lead us, you guide us, Father God. Lord, we surrender every plan into your hands, Father God. We thank you, we pray you, we magnify your name, Lord. We ask this prayer in Jesus' mighty name. Amen. Verse 7, Proverbs chapter 16, verse 7. It says, when a man's ways please the Lord, he makes even his enemies to be at peace with him. Hallelujah. When a man's ways please the Lord, He makes even his enemies to be at peace with him. So it over here it says, when a man ways please the Lord, that means as children of God, we need to, our agenda is to please God, to be obedient to the word of God. And when we do that, God even makes his enemies, our enemies, to be at peace with him. Why? Because God is sovereign. He even works in the hearts of those who hate us, who think evil about us, who think bad of us, who are jealous of us. When we please God, when we are obedient to the word of God, God can turn their hearts around to please us. So we'll pray for ourselves that my first priority is to please God. My first priority is to obey the word of God, is to do his will. And when we do that, God knows how to make our enemies to be at peace with us. God is sovereign. He can turn that unrest into peace. He can turn that chaos into order. He knows how to order things. We thank God for that. So we'll continue to pray for ourselves that, Lord, my first priority is to please you. In whatever I say, in whatever I do, Lord, I desire to please you. With the words of my mouth and the meditation of my heart, be acceptable to you, O Lord. Let's open our mouth and pray. Father God, we thank you, we praise you, we magnify your name, Father God. Lord, we commit ourselves into your hands, Father God. Lord, your word says when a man's ways pleases the Lord, he makes even his enemies to be at peace with him. So Lord, we pray for ourselves, Lord. My agenda, my first priority is to please you, Lord. Lord, we pray, Lord, with the words of my mouth and the meditation of my heart, be acceptable to you, O Lord, Father God. Lord, we pray, Lord, the things that we do, the things that we say, Lord, it shall please you, Father God. As a child of God, I shall please you, Lord, with what I think, with what I say, with what I do, Father God. And Lord, you are sovereign. You are in control of everything. Even the you are in control of the hearts of those, Father God, who are around us, those who hate us, those who think evil about us. Lord, you are able to turn their hearts around to favor your people, Father God. So Lord, we pray, Lord, I shall continue to please you, Father God. I shall be a peacemaker, Father God, wherever I go, Father God. Lord, I pray, Lord, the way we live our lives, Father God, it shall point souls to the Prince of Peace, Father God. Lord, we pray, Lord, our children shall desire to please you, Father God, all the days of our lives, Father God. Lord, we thank you, we praise you, we magnify your name, Lord. We ask this prayer in Jesus' mighty name. Amen. Verse 8 says, better is a little with righteousness than vast revenues with justice. Hallelujah. So it says, better is little with righteousness. It is better to have little with truth, with integrity, with righteousness, than having lots of money, lots of wealth by wrong means. So we'll pray for ourselves. The Bible says godliness with contentment is great gain. No matter how little you have, as long as it's with righteousness, God will know how to bless the works of your hand. God will know how to bless that thing. So we'll pray for ourselves. May none of us be hasty to become rich. May none of us be hasty to gain wealth. But we'll pray. We will thank God for all that he has given us. We thank God for the means that he has given us. And we'll commit those things into God's hand. God will know how to enlarge us. God will know how to increase us. It is better a little with righteousness. We'll pray for ourselves. May I choose righteousness over riches. Let's open our mouth and pray. Father God, I thank you, I praise you, I magnify your name, Father God. Lord, we commit ourselves into your hands, Father God. Lord, we pray. Your word says, godliness with contentment is great gain, Father God. Lord, we pray, Lord. Lord, we are thankful, we are grateful for all that you have given us, Father God. Lord, we thank you, Father God, for the jobs, the employments, for the livelihood that you have given us. Lord, we thank you for the good health that you have given us. Lord, there are many blessings that only you can give, Father God. So, Lord, we pray, Lord, we are happy. We are thankful, we are grateful for all that you have done. Lord, we pray, Lord, we will not run after riches. We will not overwork to be rich, Father God. But Lord, we pray, Lord, we will be grateful. We will be content with whatever you have given us, Father God. Let none of us overwork to be rich, Father God. For godliness with contentment is great gain, Father God. Lord, I pray, Lord, let us be happy. Let us be content, Father God. And we know, Lord, that you will bless the works of our hands, Father God. You will increase us in due time, Father God. For times and seasons are in your hand, Father God. And we know, Lord, you make everything beautiful in your time, Father God. So Lord, we trust in your times, Father God. We thank you, we praise you, we magnify your name, Lord. We ask this prayer in Jesus' mighty name. Amen. Verse 9 says, a man's heart plans his way, but the Lord directs his steps. Hallelujah. A man's heart plans His way. There are many plans we make, and it is good to make plans. Plans for our future, plans for our careers, plans for our children's future, even for our old age, we make plans, and it is good. But it says, but the Lord directs His step. I want God to direct His step. There are only so much we can plan. There are only so much we can do. But it says, but the Lord directs His steps. We'll pray for ourselves. Let us not be adamant. Let us not be determined. Okay, this is what I've planned. This is how I want to do. This is what I've thought about it. Lord, I surrender all my plans into Your hands. Lord, I want You to direct my step. The Bible says the steps of a good man are ordered by the Lord. I want the Lord to direct my step. May God lead us into righteousness. May God lead us to success. May Lord lead us into doors of opportunities. May Lord lead us to wisdom. We'll also pray for our children. As many of our children are going to universities, colleges, making decisions for life, we'll pray. May God continue to lead their steps. Let's open our mouth and pray. Father God, we thank You, we praise You, we magnify Your name, Father God. Lord, we commit ourselves into Your hands, Father God. Lord, we pray, Lord. Lord, we do not want to be directed by the worldly things, by the worldly thoughts, Father God. But Lord, we pray, and it is our desire, Father God, for You to lead our steps, Father God. For the steps of a good man are ordered by the Lord. So Lord, we commit our feet, our plans, our future, our careers, our children's future, everything into Your hands, Father God. Lord, we pray, Lord, You direct our steps, Father God. Lord, You open doors of opportunities for Your people, Lord. Lord, You lead us, Father God, to right places, to right companies, Father God, to right organizations, Father God. Lord, You order our steps, You direct our steps to wisdom, Father God. Lord, You direct our steps to success, Father God, to opportunities, Father God. Lord, You direct our steps to enlargement, to good health, Father God. Lord, we commit ourselves into Your hands, Father God. Lord, Your word says, Your word is a lamp to my feet and a light to my path, Father God. Lord, You enlighten our paths, Father God. You enlighten our lives, Father God. The decisions that we make, Father God. Lord, everything we commit it into Your hands, Father God. We thank You, we praise You, we magnify Your name, Lord. We ask this prayer in Jesus' mighty name. Amen.
2: God bless you all. We will take our prayer points from Amos chapter 7, verse 1. Amos chapter 7, verse 1. And it says that, this is what the Lord God showed to me. Behold, He was forming locusts when the latter growth was just beginning to sprout. And behold, it was the latter growth after the king's mowing. When they had finished eating the grass of the land, I said, O Lord God, please forgive. How can Jacob stand? He is so small. So we will pray. There is nothing that the locusts consume, that God protects our economies, our jobs, our finances, everything from the locusts from consumption, so that we in this land can grow. We'll pray that God protects us from corruption, inflation, famines in the land, wasteful governance. We'll pray that He takes care of the national resources. We pray that in every single thing, God protects, and the locusts of the world don't do or anything. We pray, Father God, we give us this new house, Lord. Lord, we pray, Lord, that You protect every single thing of this country, Lord. Lord, be it the natural resources, Lord, protect this economy from inflation, Lord. Protect all of us, Lord. Protect our jobs, protect our finances, Lord. Protect everything that is there, Lord, which is good, Lord. Lord, we give ourselves in Your hands, Lord. We pray, Lord, that everything that we do, Lord, You are with us, and we give glory to Your name. We are this prayer in Your Son, Jesus Christ. Amen. And it goes to say in verse... We go back to verse 2. When they had finished eating the grass of the land, I said, O Lord God, please forgive. How can Jacob stand? He is so small. The Lord relented concerning this. It shall not be, said the Lord. Then it was what the Lord God showed me. Behold, the Lord God was calling for a judgment of fire, and it devoured the greatest deep and the eating up and was eating up the land. Then I said, O Lord God, please cease. How can Jacob stand? He is so small. We will pray that there is no fire in this land. We'll pray that there is no war. We'll pray that there is no civil unrest. We will pray that there is nothing that devours this land through unrest, through violence, through fires, through riots, through anything, Lord. We pray that this land has peace in it. We'll pray that this land has contentment in it. We'll pray that this land has fulfillment in it. We pray that when we pray for this land is, becomes a promised land for us. God has brought us here. He has brought us to bring glory to His name through us. We pray that we stand and we can see His glory shine from this place. We pray, Father God, we give ourselves in Your hands, Lord. Lord, we pray that nothing consumes this land. No war, no civil unrest, no natural disasters. Nothing, Lord, consumes this land, Lord. We pray that no fire spreads through this land, Lord. This is a land of peace, Lord. This is a land of coolness, Lord. And this is a land that You have got us to give glory to Your name, Lord. You have brought us from our houses, Lord. You have brought us to this pasture, Lord. And Lord, we know that when we trust and believe in You and we pray, Lord, we will eat the good of this land, Lord. We give each one of word and power in Your hands, Lord. We give our jobs, we give our finances, we give everything in Your hands. And we pray, Lord, that You take Your glory, Your honor, and Your adoration from it, Lord. And let it be, Lord, that we give glory to Your name. We ask this prayer in the name of Son Jesus Christ. Amen. And it then goes on to say in verse 7, this is what the Lord showed me. Behold, the Lord was standing beside a wall built with a plumb line, with a plumb line in His hand. And the Lord said to me, Amos, what do you see? And I said, a plumb line. Then the Lord said, behold, I am setting a plumb line in the midst of the people of Israel. I will never again pass by them. We will pray that the uprightness of prevails in this land. We pray that the leadership shows integrity. We will pray that, like the plumb line shows a straight line, we will pray that there are no crooked structures in places of authority. We will bind all crookedness, we will bind all wickedness, we will bind all wrongdoings, we will bind all wrong thoughts and ideologies in the name of our Son Jesus Christ, Lord, of the Son Jesus Christ. We pray that everything in the, that has authority in this land is works in proper honesty and integrity. We pray that the government has no bribery, no injustice, and does not create opposition to us while they are here. We pray, Father God, we give ourselves in Your hand, Lord. We pray, Lord, that You take this government in Your hand, Lord. You take the rulers in Your hand, You take the rulership in Your hand, Lord. Let it be, Lord, that they walk straight, Lord. They find the right path. They walk in the right ways, Lord. Lord, let it be that there is no bribery, there is no corruption, there is no unrest in their hearts, in their minds, Lord. Let it be, Lord, that they understand that we are God's people here to praise You, Lord. And we glorify Your name in everything we do, Lord. Let it be, Lord, that they, whatever policies and decrees they pass, Lord, that those are good for us, Lord. And they bring glory to Your name, Lord. We pray, Lord, that You bless everyone in authority with Your wisdom, Lord, so that they make the right decision. We ask this prayer in the name of Son Jesus Christ. Amen. And last but not least, the most important prayer, we pray for the church to keep on interceding on behalf of this land. Like we do every Friday, we will pray that this continues. We'll pray that this intercession does not stop. We'll pray that we do not faint. We pray that we do not fail. And we boldly and with humility keep on interceding for this land. We pray, Father God, we give each one of us in Your hands, Lord. We pray, Lord, that You give us the boldness, Lord. You give us the words, Lord. You give us the utterance, Lord, so that we keep interceding on behalf of this land, Lord, so that we can see, Lord, and create channels for Your goodness to flow through this land, Lord. We pray, Lord, that You give us the wisdom, Lord. You give us the understanding that we intercede in the right way, Lord. We say the right things, Lord. And Lord, let it be that Your glory and Your eyes are on us and on this land while we are here, Lord. Lord, we give this land in Your hands, Lord. We pray, Lord, that the goodness of this land, Lord, abounds in our lives and in our hearts, Lord. We pray that the church continues to understand its responsibility of intercession, Lord. The church untiringly, Lord, keeps on interceding on behalf of this land so that we can see the good of this land, Lord. We give ourselves in Your hands, Lord. We give our church in Your hands. We give this land in Your hands, Lord. We give the government of this country in Your hands. We ask this prayer in Your Son, Jesus Christ. Amen.
3: God bless you, everyone. Let's open Proverbs chapter 20, and I will read verse 2. Proverbs chapter 20, verse 2, it says, the wrath of a king is like the roaring of a lion. Whoever provokes him to anger sins against his own life. Hallelujah. So it's simply saying that don't make the king angry, don't make the authorities angry and bring yourself in trouble or bring danger upon yourself. And if you read Proverbs chapter 16 verse 14, it says, a messenger of death is the king's wrath, but a wise man will appease it. Hallelujah. So we'll pray for ourselves that we shall operate in the wisdom of God. We shall know how to open our mouth wisely. We shall not behave just like that, but we shall behave wisely. We shall speak the right words. You can make kings angry, you can make authorities angry by not obeying the law, by not being obedient, by not giving them proper respect. Hallelujah. So we'll pray for ourselves, we'll pray that for the kings and the rulers, leaders, those who are in authority, our bosses, everyone, that we will not make them angry purposely, but we shall be obedient, because this is what we have learned, to obey the authorities, obey the

The rule of the land, the law of the land, and do all our work as unto the Lord. When we are not respecting the authorities, when we are not obeying, then we are making them angry. But the wise man, the Bible says that a wise man appease it. We'll pray for ourselves that we shall be wise, we shall operate in the wisdom of God. Let's open our mouth and pray. Father God, we thank you, we give you glory, honor and all praise, Father God. We thank you, King of glory, for you have brought us into a good land, Lord. The land which is flowing with milk and honey, O Lord God. Lord, we pray, King of glory, as we are here, you will continue to do good to us, Lord. Lord, we pray for the kings and the rulers and those who are in authority, as this is your word, Father God, and this is your desire, that we may lead quiet and peaceable life in all godliness and reverence, Father God. Lord, we present them to your throne of grace, Father God, and we pray, Father God, that authorities, Father God, they shall operate in your fear, they shall operate in your wisdom, O Lord God. Lord, we pray for ourselves, Father God, that we shall obey authorities, Father God, as all authorities are established by you, Father God. And Lord, we, King of glory, we pray for ourselves and we pray for the entire kingdom, O Lord God, that everyone, people of this land, Father God, and people of every land, that they shall obey authorities, Father God. They shall not make kings and rulers and those who are in authority angry, Father God, by not being disobedient, O Lord God. Lord, we pray in our workplaces, Father God, we shall do that which is right, acceptable in your sight, Father God. Continue to operate in your truth, O Lord God. Lord, we pray that we shall continue to show proper respect to those respect is due, Father God. Honor to those honor is due, Father God. Lord, we pray in our workplace also, Father God, that we shall obey all authorities in your fear, Lord, and represent you well, Abba Father. Lord, we thank you, we give you glory, honor and all praise. In Jesus' mighty name we pray. Amen. Let's read verse 8. Proverbs chapter 20 verse 8 says, a king who sits on the throne of judgment scatters all evil with his eye. Hallelujah. So we are still praying for the kings and the rulers and those who are in authority. It says, king who sits on the throne of judgment scatters all evil. Just by paying close attention, they stop evil behavior, they stop bad habits. Hallelujah. And if we read same Proverbs chapter 20 verse, I will read 26, it says, a wise king sifts out the wicked and brings the thrashing wheel over them. Just by paying close attention, just by searching out a matter, they stop evil behaviors. Hallelujah. Scripture says in Proverbs 25 verse 5, it says, take away the wicked from before the king and his throne will be established in righteousness. So we are going to pray for the kings and the rulers that they shall operate in justice. They shall operate. The spirit of discernment shall continue to rest upon them, that they may discern between good and evil. They shall continue to stop evil behavior. They shall not encourage evil behaviors in the land, in the company, but we'll pray that they shall continue to encourage truth. Hallelujah. It says, and we'll also pray that there are many people in the land and in the company, those who are not operating in the right spirit, we'll pray for them. It says that if you take away the wicked before the king, his throne shall be established in righteousness. We'll pray for those who are operating in wickedness, those who are operating in lie, those who are operating in deceit. You know, God knows how to replace them with the people who are having the fear of God, godly men and women in those positions. Hallelujah. In my office, there are many people who do not, they're not operating, you know, in the fear of the Lord. They're pretending, buttering and showing that they're doing, but they're not doing the work of God. And the good thing is that our bosses knows who is doing work and who is not doing work. So we'll pray for them that they shall be exposed, and those who are working with all their heart, those who are honest, they shall be rewarded in the name of Jesus Christ. They shall get rightful positions. Hallelujah. Let's open our mouth and pray. Father God, we thank you. We give you glory, honor and all praise, Father God. Lord, your word says that just by watching closely, a wise leader stops trouble before it grows, O Lord God. Lord, we present everyone who is in authority, Abba Father, that your spirit of discernment shall continue to rest upon them, Lord. Your spirit shall rest upon them, Father God. Lord, you open the eyes of their understanding, Father God, and show them the bad behavior, the bad practices, evil practices which is happening, O Lord God. And Lord, they shall be exposed in the name of Jesus Christ, Father God. Lord, we pray, King of glory, that godly men and women, O Lord, my God and my Father, shall take rightful positions in the place of authority, O Lord God, so that we, your people, your children, shall lead quiet and peaceable life, Father God, in all godliness and reverence.

and diverse measures, they are both alike an abomination to the Lord. Hallelujah. So we are still praying in the name of Jesus Christ that people in authority, they shall not be partial, they shall not be biased. Hallelujah. Bible says in Proverbs 24 verse 4 says, it is not good to show partiality in judgment. He who says to the wicked, you are righteous, him the people will curse. Nations will abhor him, but those who rebuke the wicked will have delight and a good blessing will come upon them. Hallelujah. So we are praying that there shall be no dishonest scale in this land, in our company, in every area of our life. Bible says that dishonest scales are an abomination to the Lord, but a just weight is his delight. People in authority, they shall operate in justice. People in authority, they shall operate in honesty, in truth. Hallelujah. Let's open our mouth and pray. Father God, we thank you. We give you glory, honor, and all praise, Father God. Lord, we know that authorities are established by you, Father God. It is you who has placed them in authority, but you are above them, Father God. So Lord, my God and my Father, King of glory, we pray that your fear shall come upon every leader, upon every king, upon everyone who is in authority, Father God, even upon our bosses, Father God. They shall not be dishonest. They shall not be partial, Father God, towards anyone, but they shall be just. They shall rule in justice, Father God. They shall rule in righteousness, O Lord God. For your words is dishonest scales are an abomination to you, Father God. Lord, we pray that people in authority shall operate in justice, Father God. For justice and righteousness is the foundation of your throne, Abba, Father. People in authority shall operate in righteousness in the name of Jesus Christ, Father God. Lord, we pray, Father God, that you give leaders wisdom to rule in righteousness, wisdom to rule in peace, Father God, wisdom to rule according to your will, according to your word, O Lord God. Lord, we thank you, we give you glory, honor, and all praise. In Jesus' mighty name we pray. Amen. Let's read verse 17, Proverbs chapter 20, verse 17 says, bread gained by deceit is sweet to a man, but afterward his mouth will be filled with gravel. Hallelujah. As I already prayed, that better is a little with righteousness than vast revenues without justice. So we're going to pray that we shall continue to work with all diligence. Hallelujah. It says, bread gained by deceit is sweet for a little while, but after that, in the end, it will bring curse. It will not bring goodness and or happiness, but little with contentment is great gain. So we'll pray for ourselves. Whatever God has given us, we shall be satisfied. Hallelujah. Godliness with contentment is great gain. We'll pray that we shall continue to operate in this wisdom and continue to do our work as unto the Lord. Let's open our mouth and pray. Father God, we thank you. We give you glory, honor, and all praise, Lord. We thank you, Abba Father, for our blessings comes from you, O Lord God. Our progress is in your hands, Father God. Lord, we pray that just to make wealth quickly, Father God, we shall not put our hand in iniquity, Father God. We shall not lie, O Lord God. We shall not cut corners, Father God, but Lord, with all honesty, Father God, with all faithfulness, Father God, in your fear, O Lord God, we shall do all our work as unto you, Father God, because our time and our chance is in your hands, Father God. Lord, we pray, King of glory, that we shall remain content with what we have, with what you have given to us, Father God, for it is you who will continue to bless us, Father God. Lord, we pray that we shall remain satisfied in you, for you are our all sufficiency, O Lord God. Lord, we thank you, we give you glory, honor, and all praise. In Jesus' mighty name we pray. Amen. And I will read verse 18 quickly. It says, plans are by wise counsel wage war. Hallelujah. And scripture says in Proverbs 24 verse 6, it says, for by wise counsel you will wage your own war, and in a multitude of counselors there is safety. Hallelujah. So we are praying that God will raise many more faithful men and women in the place of authority, who will give godly counsel to the king, who will give godly counsel to the leaders, who will give godly counsel to our bosses. Hallelujah. They shall operate in the fear of the Lord, because the fear of the Lord is the beginning of wisdom, and wisdom will show them the way to go to profit. Hallelujah. It says that by wise counsel wage war. So it's important that the counsel which they receive, it has to be a godly counsel. Remember Rehoboam, what happened when people went to him and asked him to reduce their workload, what he said to them. He did not listen to the counsel of the people who were counseling his father Solomon, but he listened to the counsel of his friends. And what happened? They rejected him by being their king. So we're going to pray. They shall

0: Be godly counselors, hallelujah. Let's open our mouth and pray. Father God, we thank you. We give you glory, honor, and all praise, Lord. We thank you for this time, Abba Father. Lord, we present our leaders, our kings and judges and everyone who is in authority, our bosses, CEOs, Father God, and people in different level of authorities, Father God. Lord, we pray, Father God, that they shall receive godly counsel, Father God. They shall seek your face first, Lord. Father God, the people who are around the king, Father God, and giving counsel to the king, Father God, they shall operate in your fear, they shall operate in your spirit, Lord, they shall operate in faithfulness, Abba Father. Lord, we pray, King of glory, that you will raise many more faithful men and women, O Lord God, who will give godly counsel, who will give right counsel to the king, Father God, that will help us, your people, to live righteous life, Father God, to serve you more and more, Father God. Lord, we thank you, we give you glory, honor, and all praise. In Jesus' mighty name we pray. Amen.
1: God bless you, everyone. Let's turn our Bibles to Joshua, book of Joshua, chapter 9, from verse 3. It says, "And when the inhabitants of Gibeon heard what Joshua had done unto Jericho and to Ai, they did work willingly and went and made as if they had been ambassadors, and took old sacks upon their asses and wine bottles, old and rent and bound up, and old shoes, and clouted upon their feet, and old garments upon them, and all the bread of their provision was dry and moldy. And they went to Joshua unto the camp at Gilgal, and said unto him and to the men of Israel, We be come from a far country, now therefore make ye a league with us. Verse 7, And the men of Israel said unto the Hivites, Peradventure you dwell among us, and how shall we make a league with you? Verse 8, And they said unto Joshua, We are thy servants. And Joshua said unto them, Who are you, and from whence come ye? Verse 9, And they said unto him, From a very far country thy servants are come, because of the name of the Lord thy God. For we have heard the fame of him and all that he did in Egypt. Hallelujah. I thank God for the prayers made earlier, you know, from Proverbs 16, verse 7. It says, When a man's ways please the Lord, he even causes his enemies to be at peace with him. So you see, Israel has just come out from victory after defeating Jericho, after defeating Ai. And when, you know, in the earlier verses of 1 and 2, you see the confederation of kings, they come together to gather against Joshua and Israel. But amongst them, there was Gibeon, you know. So they already heard, you know, that the land is going to be given to the people of Israel. So either they're going to be consumed, or they thought that let's try to deceive and make a covenant with these people. You know, we're going to make this prayer, you know, that we shall always be wise, you know, when people come, when they come and approach. You know, the Gibeonites, it says they came willingly unto Joshua to make a covenant with him. And it's important to see what Exodus 23 verses 31 says, 31 to 33, it says, And I will set thy bounds from the Red Sea, even unto the sea of the Philistines, and from the desert unto the river. For I will deliver the inhabitants of the land into your hand, and thou shalt drive them out before thee. Thou shalt make no covenant with them, nor with their gods. They shall not dwell in thy land, lest they make thee sin against me. For if thou serve their gods, it will surely be a snare unto thee. Hallelujah. So you see, the people of Gibeon, they came to Joshua and to Israel seeking a covenant of peace, you know, a covenant, a treaty with them. But God has clearly given instructions that you shall not make any covenant with the people of the land, because I've given this land to you. We're going to make this prayer, you know, as God has positioned us in this land, as his name, as his glory is seen through our lives, we shall continue to remain obedient to every word of counsel that the Lord gives to us. You know, when we tend to forget what the Lord speaks, there are people who end up making false treaties, or they end up making covenants with people who God expects us not to make covenants with. You know, there is no allegiance between light and darkness. And sometimes many people foolishly go about making covenants with people, you know, in their foolishness. We're going to pray that we shall continue to operate in wisdom, wisdom that is directed by the Lord. And that's what this says, the steps of a righteous man, they are ordered by the Lord. There are people who will come trying to seek peace with us, but we will be wise to know who we are supposed to make peace with. We shall continue to remain obedient to the word of God. Let's open our mouths and pray. Heavenly Father, we give you thanks. We give you praise, Lord. Lord, we thank you, Lord, that you are a covenant-keeping God, Lord, that you are a peacemaker, Lord. You are a peace giver, Lord. And at every time, Lord, you continue to counsel your people, O Lord, Heavenly Father, in every time, Lord, in every situation, Lord. Lord, even in this land that you have given to us, Lord, Lord, as we are willing and obedient, we shall continue to eat the good that is there in this land, Lord. We pray for ourselves, Lord. We pray for the rulership of this land. We pray, Lord, in our employments, Lord, in our dealings with people, in our businesses, Lord, wherever we are, Lord, may we continue to operate with wisdom, Lord, wisdom that comes from you, Lord, Heavenly Father. May we never forget the word of instruction that you give to us, Lord. And at all times, O Lord, Heavenly Father, we shall continue to remain obedient to you, Lord. Your word says, Lord, as we have already prayed, Lord, that when a man's face pleases the Lord, he causes his enemies to come to be at peace with him, Lord. Lord, we thank you, Lord, that you have given us peace in this land, Lord, Heavenly Father. We thank you for the peace in this nation, Lord, Heavenly Father. We pray, Lord, may the rulership, Lord, of this land, Lord, may we in our workplaces, Lord, those who are in authority, Lord, Heavenly Father, Lord, continue to operate with the wisdom that is from above, Lord, Heavenly Father, that they may continue to enjoy peace in this land, Lord. There are so many people, O Lord, who try to come about deceiving, Lord, with false pretenses, with false covenants of peace, O Lord, Heavenly Father, Lord, seeking their own benefit, Lord, but we pray, Lord, may we continue to operate with wisdom, Lord, Heavenly Father. May we not do or operate foolishly, Lord, Heavenly Father, or make a covenant with such, Lord, that causes us to be disobedient to your word, Lord. At all times, Lord, may we continue to seek you, Lord, because you are the author and finisher of our faith, Lord. It is you who continues to give us direction, Lord. May we continue to run to you, Lord, with everything, Lord, that your name may be glorified. In Jesus' mighty name, amen. Verse 9 says, we'll read it again. It says, and they said unto him, from a very far country thy servants are come because of the name of the Lord thy God. For we have heard the fame of him and all that he did in Egypt, and all that he did to the two kings of the Amorites. And they were beyond Jordan to Sihon king of Heshbon and to Og king of Bashan, which was at Ashtaroth. Wherefore our elders and all the inhabitants of our country spoke to us, saying, take victuals with you for the journey and go to meet them, and say unto them, we are your servants, therefore now make you a league with us. This our bread we took hot for our provision out of our houses on the day we came forth to go unto you. But now, behold, it is dry and it is moldy. And these bottles of wine which we filled were new, and behold, they be rent, and these are garments, and our shoes are become old by reason of a very long journey. Verse 14, and the men took of their victuals and asked not counsel at the mouth of the Lord. And Joshua made peace with them and made a league with them to let them live, and the princes of the congregation swear unto them. Hallelujah. So you see, it's not about the deception that the Gibeonites used over here. You know, they presented what they had to do. You know, the elders gave counsel of how to make peace with Israel. But where the foolishness or where the error was in verse 14. It says, and the men took off their victuals and asked not counsel at the mouth of the Lord. And this is the key thing. You know, sometimes many people will come trying to flatter you with whatever gifts they bring, with whatever they present to you. It is important to always seek godly counsel at the mouth of the Lord. When you tend to go by your heart, go by your understanding, go by your wisdom, you tend to operate in foolishness. But when you learn to trust the Lord with every little thing, with every little matter, you tend to see that God will continue to direct your ways. At this point, Joshua and the people of Israel did not seek the Lord for counsel to know whether these people are from near or far, that what has to be dealt with them. Because we saw in Exodus, God told, do not make a treaty with any people of the land. So we're going to make this prayer for ourselves. We're going to make this prayer for the rulership of this land and those in authority, that they will continue to take counsel at the mouth of the Lord. Because it is this godly counsel that is able to direct people. It is this godly counsel that is able to keep people in safety. It is this godly counsel that is able to preserve and sustain them so that no folly will be found in the land. Let's open our mouths and pray that we will continue to seek the Lord in every situation. Heavenly Father, we give you thanks. We give you praise, Lord. Lord, we thank you, Lord, that you are a God of all wisdom, God of all counsel, God of all authority, Lord. You know the end from the beginning, O Lord, Heavenly Father. Lord, we pray, Lord, for ourselves, Lord. We pray, Lord, for our businesses. We pray for the rulership of this land, O Lord, Heavenly Father. Lord, we surrender them into your hands, Lord, that each and every person will continue to seek your face, O Lord, especially those who are yours, Lord, Heavenly Father, that they will continue to seek counsel at the mouth of the Lord, Heavenly Father, Lord. Lord, there may be so many counsels that may come from for men, Lord, which may seem good, Lord. But if it is not godly, Lord, we know it will not stand, O Lord, Heavenly Father, Lord. It shall not stand forever, Lord, Heavenly Father. But we know, Lord, what endures forever is your word, Lord. We pray, Lord, at all times, Lord. Lord, however minor or however petty the situation may be, Lord, may we continue to take everything to you in prayer, O Lord. May we not operate in our own wisdom, in our own understanding, Lord, in our own counsel, O Lord, or in the counsel of man, Lord. Heavenly Father, we pray, Lord, in all times, Lord, may we continue to seek counsel at the mouth of the Lord, Lord, knowing, O Lord, that your direction, your counsel will continue to keep us in the pathway of righteousness, Lord, that leads to life, Lord. We pray, Lord, may we never get moved by emotion. May we never get moved by our own understanding, O Lord, Heavenly Father, seeking to do what we think is right, Lord. But may we continue, Lord, to find ourselves submitting to your will, Lord, humbling ourselves before your mighty hand, seeking you, Lord, and your direction, Lord, knowing, Lord, that the steps of a righteous man are ordered by you, Lord. We pray, Lord, continue to order our steps, Lord. Continue to order the steps of those in authority in this land, Lord. Continue to order the steps of those who are in authority over us in our workplaces, Lord, in our businesses, Lord, in everything that we put our hands to do, Lord. May we continue to seek your counsel, Lord, and find right direction in you, Lord, that your name may be glorified in Jesus' mighty name. Amen. Verse 16 says, and it came to pass at the end of 3 days, after they had made a league with them, that they heard that they were their neighbors and that they dwelt among them. And the children of Israel journeyed and came unto their cities on the third day. Now their cities were Gibeon and Chephron and Beeroth and Kiriath Jearim. And the children of Israel smote them not, because the princes of the congregation had sworn unto them by the Lord God of Israel. And all the congregation murmured against the princes. But all the princes said unto the congregation, we have sworn unto them by the Lord God of Israel. Now therefore we may not touch them. This we will do to them. We will even let them live, lest wrath be upon us, because of the oath which we swore unto the Lord. And the princes said unto them, let them live, but let them be hewers of wood and drawers of water unto all the congregation, as the princes had promised them. Hallelujah. So you see, it comes to the point where Joshua and the elders of Israel come to know that they have been deceived, and they go to confront the people of Gibeon over here. But we thank God, you know, they did not operate in foolishness now. You know, if they wanted, they could have gone and executed these people, put an end to them when they came to know of this deception. But they operated wisely, because they said they have sworn unto the Lord thy God. So we're going to make this prayer. You know, there are many times people operate foolishly. But instead of continuing in foolishness, it is better to turn to the Lord. It is better to seek counsel. It is better to seek guidance from the Lord. Because at that point, as they have made an oath, they would have ended up continuing in folly over here, because they have sworn an oath to the name of the Lord. We're going to make this prayer that people who have erred, people who have operated foolishly, let them turn to the Lord. Let them continue to do that what is right and pleasing to the Lord. Let's open our mouths and pray. Heavenly Father, we give you thanks. We give you praise, Lord. Lord, we thank you, Lord, Heavenly Father, Lord, that you continue to direct the ways of your people, Lord. Lord, there are many people, O Lord, through their folly, through their foolishness, Lord, they have erred, Lord, Heavenly Father, from doing the right thing, Lord. They have erred from the path of life, Lord, Heavenly Father, Lord, through their own ways, Lord, by operating in their own wisdom, Lord. We pray, Lord, that as their eyes are open to the truth, Lord, the word of your truth, Lord, Heavenly Father, Lord, may they voluntarily and obediently, Lord, do what is right, Lord, Heavenly Father, which is the word of God, Lord. Lord, may they not remain in a state of foolishness, Lord, Heavenly Father. But Lord, even if they have strayed away, Lord, even if they have come to the knowledge of their failure, Lord, Heavenly Father, let them return to you, Lord, because you are able to lift them up, Lord, Heavenly Father. You are able to lift them up from the place of folly, Lord, and set their heart, Lord, to rightly serve you, Lord, rightly operate, Lord, in wisdom, Lord, wisdom that is directed by you, Lord, Heavenly Father. We pray, Lord, Heavenly Father, even for ourselves, Lord, may we not operate foolishly in any way, Lord, Heavenly Father, but seek godly and wise counsel from you, Lord, through your word, knowing, O Lord, Heavenly Father, that it shall continue to direct us and keep us, Lord, from doing wrong, Lord. We give you thanks, we give you praise in Jesus' name. Amen. Verse 22 says, and Joshua called for them, and he spoke unto them, saying, wherefore have you beguiled us, saying, we are very far from you when you dwell among us. Now therefore you are cursed, and there shall none of you be freed from being bondmen and hewers of wood and drawers of water for the house of my God. And they answered Joshua and said, because it was certainly told that thy servants, how that the Lord thy God commanded his servant Moses to give you all the land and to destroy all the inhabitants of the land from before you. Therefore we were sore afraid of our lives because of you, and have done this thing. And now behold, we are in thy hand, as it seemeth good and right unto thee, do unto us, do. And so he did unto them and delivered them out of the hand of the children of Israel, and they slew them not. And Joshua made them that day hewers of wood and drawers of water for the congregation and for the altar of the Lord, even unto this day, in the place which he should choose. Hallelujah. So you see, this final confrontation between Joshua and the Gibeonites, it showed one thing, that the people of Gibeon, like Rahab, had heard of the Almighty God. They heard of how he had delivered this people, how they moved from Egypt, how they conquered the kings, what had happened at Ai, at Jericho. And these people actually came seeking peace so that they were not consumed. So, you know, there are so many people in this land, you know, who may be seeking the truth, who may be seeking peace, but they may be trying to do it in a wrong way. You know, the end of the story, if you see the story of the Gibeonites, is Gibeon became a priestly city. You know, in the days of David and Solomon, God, the Ark of the Covenant was found in Gibeon. You know, God appeared and spoke to Solomon in the city of Gibeon. You know, Prophet Hananiah was from Gibeon. You know, Gibeonites were those who helped in the rebuilding of Jerusalem with Nehemiah. So, you know, it is the end of the matter that really matters, you know, and these people came seeking peace. And at the end of the day, you know, that's what they found. They found themselves doing the work of the altar, you know. So we're going to make this prayer. You know, there are so many people who may try come conniving, try striving against us. But, you know, that counsel will not stand. If their heart is there, if they have heard of the wisdom of God, if they have heard of the knowledge of God, may their ways turn to the Lord, that they may come and remain in the presence of Lord. You know, there are so many people in this land, you know, and around the world, you know, who are seeking the truth, but they do not know where to go. They have heard of the living God. They have heard of Jesus Christ. We are going to pray that they shall not just come to a point of hearing, but they shall come seeking peace. They shall come seeking being reconciled. And in them, the presence of God shall be found. In them, the blessing of the Lord shall be found. You know, Joshua said, you shall be cursed. But we thank God that Gibeon turned out to be a blessed city. So anyone who turns to the Lord, they find the blessing of the Lord. You know, they came trying to deceive, but in the end of it, it was peace. So we're going to make this prayer, you know, that there are so many souls out there. They shall come and find peace in the Lord. Let's open our mouths and pray. Heavenly Father, we give you thanks. We give you praise, Lord. We thank you, Lord, that you are a God of all mercy, God of all compassion, Lord. There are so many people, Lord, who are lost out there, Lord, who are busy trying to connive and deceive their ways, Lord, into finding peace, Lord. But they do not know where to go, Lord. They have heard of your great works, Lord. Lord, they have seen you through our lives, Lord, Heavenly Father, Lord. As you have called us to be an epistle, as your light continues to shine through us, Lord, there are so many people who we encounter with, Lord, who come seeking this truth, Lord. We pray, Lord, may they turn to you completely, Lord, letting go of all their wicked ways, Lord. For there is hope for a tree, Lord. There is hope for everyone who turns to you, Lord. We pray for those in this land of the UAE and nations around this world, O Lord. Those who have heard of your great doings, Lord. Those who have heard the gospel of Jesus Christ, Lord. Our prayer, our desire, Lord, is that they shall not stay at the point of hearing, Lord, but they shall come to be reconciled, Lord. They shall come seeking peace with you, Lord, and be reconciled back to you, Lord, that they will become instruments that will be used, Lord, for the advancement of your kingdom, Lord. We thank you, Lord, that we shall continue to eat peace, enjoy peace in this land, Lord, as we are found obedient to your word, Lord. Let your name be glorified in Jesus' mighty name. Amen.
2: 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We need a Holy Ghost revival.

that men may hear the truth, come to the light of the truth, and walk in the truth. Dr. Ihemeh N. Ndukwe, a missionary in the Middle East and Asia for more than 21 years, graced with a word for revival, now comes your way on Revival Now. 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

Revival now. Revival is quickened by the Holy Spirit. This same Spirit that raised Jesus Christ from the dead is still moving, shaking the whole earth, reviving and filling with new wine those who are eagerly waiting for the appearing of Jesus Christ the second time for salvation. Isaiah 55 verse 1 calls out, "Ho, everyone who thirsts, come to the waters. Come and be filled with the new wine of the truths of Jesus Christ. Come seek the Lord while he may be found. Why wait till you find yourself in difficulties? Come, call upon the Lord while he is near." But note what Jesus said in Mark chapter 2 verse 22. "No one puts new wine into old wineskins, or else the new wine bursts the wineskin. The wine is spilled and the wineskin ruined. But new wine must be put into new wineskins." God is seeking new wineskins to fill with the new wine of his word and power. You can let the truth of God's word enter you today, turn you and change you into a new wineskin. Proverbs 25 verse 4 charges this: "Take away the dross from the silver, and it will go to the silversmith for jewelry." So why not take away and forsake those wrong ways, wrong mentalities and ideas, wrong ministrations, wrong rulerships and leaderships, self-righteousnesses, all of which have done neither you, the people, the family, the nation, any good. So let the wicked forsake his way, and the unrighteous man his thoughts. Let him return to the Lord, and he will have mercy on him, and to our God, for he will abundantly pardon, and fashion him into a vessel fit for the master's use. So come to Jesus now and eat what is good, and let your soul delight itself in God's abundance. To minister is Dr. Ihemeh Ndukwe. Dr. Ihemeh Ndukwe is a missionary to the Middle East and Asia for more than 21 years, preaching the word of God pure and unadulterated in demonstration of the Spirit and of power, so that men's faith will not be on the enticing words of man's wisdom, but in the power of God. Dr. Ndukwe is graced with the word for revival now, reviving the minister, family, and nations. Remember, the entrance of God's word gives light and gives understanding to the simple. Let the word enter in today and revive you now. Revival now.

The message today is taken from First Epistle of John, chapter 2, from verse 1. My little children, these things write I unto you, that ye sin not. And if any man sin, we have an advocate with the Father, Jesus Christ the righteous. See how John lovingly refers to the saints whom he is raising in the fear of the Lord as little children, as per those who are new in the faith, whom he cares so much for, as newborn babes who should continue to desire the sincere milk of the word of God. He might be referring to them as little children relative to his own age. At that time, also, he must have learned from our Lord and Savior Jesus Christ the way he addressed his disciples. In the Gospel of John 13, verse 33, he says, little children, yet a little while I am with you. You shall seek me, and as I said unto the Jews, whither I go, you cannot come. So now I say to you. So the Lord was also referring to his disciples whom he was raising in the way of the Lord as little children, as people he's teaching, as people he was bringing up to be his representatives. You also find the same reference or the same term as he used it on the disciples in the Gospel of John 21, verse 5. Then Jesus said unto them, children, have ye any meat? They answered him, no. So this way, his children, as far as he was concerned, because he was raising them up in the fear of the Lord, he came to teach them the way to go to profit. He came to show them the way, the truth, and the life that is in God through him. So he is their teacher, he is their master, he is their Lord. So you could call them lovingly children or little children. It's not a way to despise them, but a way to encourage them and show them the level of love he has for them. John emphasized this term in several places. Also, as we can see in the first epistle of John, chapter 2, verse 12, say, I write unto you, little children, because your sins are forgiven you for his name's sake. Verse 13, I write unto you, fathers, because you have known him that is from the beginning. I write unto you, young men, because you have overcome the wicked one. I write unto you, little children, because you have known the Father. So, in this way of qualifying different people at different stages of their growth in Christ, that's also how John was referring to these people as little children, that they were still babes growing, people he needed to nurture in the fear of the Lord. It's also a way of showing his intimacy with them. In that 1 John chapter 2, verse 28, he says, and now, little children, abide in him, that when he shall appear, we may have confidence and not be ashamed before him at his coming. So he taught them to abide in the word of God, to abide in Christ. So it's a show of intimacy of a father to the child, and also as a protective, caring term for those God is raising up through his ministry. So he continued using this term at different times. You also find it in First Epistle of John, chapter 3, verse 7. He said, little children, let no man deceive you. He that doeth righteousness is righteous, even as he is righteous. So it's a way of emphasizing what he was teaching them, for them to learn to grow in the faith, not to remain as little, not to remain as babes. So he was encouraging them to grow in the faith, that they should not just remain as little children. He continued in that first epistle of John chapter 3 verse 18. He said, my little children, let us not love in word, neither in tongue, but in deed and in truth. So he considered them as his children in the faith, as those he begot in the faith. It's also a way of instructing them in what he expects them to do and to be. So he used this to instruct them in righteousness, to instruct them in obedience, to instruct them to continue to abide in the faith, not to deviate from the truth. He also used the term
In 1 Epistle of John chapter 4 verse 4, say, ye are of God, little children, and have overcome them. Because greater is he that is in you than he that is in the world. So he encouraged them here. He said, listen, you of God have begotten you through the gospel to God the Father. For those who received him, who received what Jesus Christ did for them on the cross of Calvary, those who believed in his name, he gave the right to become the children of God. So he was telling them here, you are of God. Little children, I have overcome them. Because greater is he that is in you than he that is in the world. So he was teaching them to know that they have the Holy Spirit indwelling in them. And that greater is he that is in them than he that is in the world. So they should remain abiding in the word of God, not looking back again to go back to the world. So it's an emphasis on making them to remain in the truth and telling them there is still room for them to grow. That's why he was referring to them as little children. Don't ever think you have arrived, but continue to be like a child who is ever ready to learn what your father is teaching you in the gospel. So you that are new in the faith, desire the sincere milk of the word of God that you may grow thereby. Desire to go to the level of eating meat and bones. Desire to advance in the way of truth, in obedience, in holiness. So it was a way of instructing them in what he expects them to do and to be, and what he doesn't expect them to do at all. Like he also said in that first epistle of John chapter 5 verse 21, he said, little children, keep yourselves from idols. Amen. So he spoke expressly the things he expects them to avoid. He said, keep yourselves from idols. Avoid all appearances of evil. Purpose to remain in the truth, walking in the truth. Paul used the same term by saying, my beloved sons, whom I have begotten in Christ through the gospel. 1 Corinthians chapter 4 from verse 14. I write not these things to shame you, but as my beloved sons, I warn you. Verse 15. For though you have 10,000 instructors in Christ, yet have you not many fathers. For in Christ Jesus I have begotten you through the gospel. So it was a relational way of teaching, of instructing those he was raising in the fear of the Lord, those he had brought into the saving knowledge of the word of God. So he emphasized it that though they may have 10,000 instructors in Christ, yet they have not many fathers. So he was telling them simply, I am your father in the Lord. I am your spiritual father. I begotten you to God through Jesus Christ, through the word of God. So you should learn to obey the word of God and walk in the word of God. Also, he used the term in Galatians chapter 4, verse 19. Say, my little children, of whom I travail in birth again until Christ be formed in you. So he was emphasizing that they need to grow. They need to grow in the faith. They need to grow in obedience to the word of God. They need to continue to press unto perfection. So he told them he was busy praying for them. He was traveling in prayers so that Christ would be formed in them. So he was referring to them as little children in order for them to know there is room to grow. They should not see themselves that they have arrived. They should desire to continue to grow. All these words that these apostles were using, all are caring, protective, and loving terms because of their love for the fruit of their labor in Christ. For the labor of love we have in the gospel, we should be caring. We should be after seeing the souls that have come into the kingdom grow in the faith. We should be desirous to see them grow in the faith. The Bible says we should teach faithful men who should be able to teach others. We should help them and teach them to know how to be faithful
so that they'll be in a position to teach others also. See also, Paul used that term in writing to the Thessalonians in 1 Thessalonians chapter 2, verse 11. So as you know, how we exhorted and comforted and charged every one of you, as a father doth his children. So we should learn this also. We should see every child of God whom God has given us as under shepherds to take care of as our own children. Caring, loving, praying for them and taking good care of them. That's what John was saying and emphasizing in that first epistle of John chapter 2. Verse 1, he said, my little children, these things write I unto you, that ye sin not. And if any man sin, we have an advocate with the Father, Jesus Christ, the righteous. So he wrote unto them, what did he write? He wrote unto them that they should continue to remain in the truth, having fellowship with the Father, the Son, and the Holy Spirit, which entails abiding in the truth. That's how they can maintain and remain in communion. So he was writing unto them that they should refuse to backslide into sin. They should remain in the truth. Now that they have put their hands to the plow, that they should not look back. That's what he was writing unto them. Said, that which we have seen and have declared we unto you, that you also may have fellowship with us, and truly our fellowship is with the Father and with his Son, Jesus Christ. And this is why we unto you, that your joy may be full. So he was encouraging them to remain in the place where their joy will be full, that they should not backslide. But yet, he made a leeway. He said, my little children, this is right I unto you, that ye sin not. The message of the gospel is for us to remain in communion with one another and with God, the Father, the Son, and the Holy Spirit. We are to warn people to avoid sin and all appearances of sin, but rather for them to remain as the righteousness of God in Christ Jesus. See what God said to Ezekiel in Ezekiel chapter 3 from verse 20. Again, when a righteous man doth turn from his righteousness and commit iniquity, and I lay a stumbling block before him, he shall die, because thou hast not given him warning. He shall die in his sin, and his righteousness which he hath done shall not be remembered, but his blood will I require at thy hand. Verse 21, nevertheless, if thou warn the righteous man that the righteous sin not, and he doth not sin, he shall surely live, because he is warned. Also thou hast delivered thy soul. So the Lord expects us to warn people to escape from the wrath to come. He expects us to speak the truth to people. That's why John was writing there, my little children, this is that I unto you, that you sin not. The Lord does not want us to sin. And that's why he has given us the truth. He has given us the scripture. And the Bible says all scripture is given by inspiration of God, and it's profitable for doctrine, for reproof, for correction, for instruction in righteousness, that the man of God may be perfect, thoroughly furnished unto good works. The scripture is supposed to be preached. The total counsel of the word is supposed to be preached. We should learn to preach the total counsel unadulterated, and we should not compromise the truth, no matter who. We should stand in the truth and do the truth. We should teach people the truth and purpose to continue in the truth of the gospel. So John's emphasis in this first epistle of John chapter 2 is, my little children, these things write I unto you, that ye sin not. His emphasis is that they should not sin. They should not remain in sin. As we can see, each time that our Lord and Savior Jesus Christ healed or delivered or gave sight to the people
what he always says in John chapter 5 from verse 13. And he that was hid was not who it was. For Jesus had conveyed himself away, a multitude being in that place. Verse 14. Afterward, Jesus findeth him in the temple and said unto him, Behold, thou art made whole. Sin no more. Let a worse thing come unto thee. This is why John is writing here and saying, My little children, this is I write unto you, that you sin not. Jesus said it expressly. Sin no more. Let a worse thing come unto thee. Now that you have accepted Jesus Christ as Lord and Savior, don't open yourself up again to sin. Remain abiding in the truth. Refuse at anything. We take you away from the truth. Simply, what he was telling the man that was healed, he said, maintain your healing. To maintain your healing, remain with the healer, Jesus Christ. Remain abiding in the truth unless you want a worse sin to come upon you. See Jesus' encounter with the woman who was caught in the very act of adultery, whom the Pharisees and the scribes said before him. See Jesus' end statement to her in John chapter 8 from verse 10. It says, When Jesus had lifted up himself and saw none but the woman, he said unto her, Woman, where are those thy accusers? Have no man condemned thee? Verse 11, she said, No man, Lord. And Jesus said unto her, Neither do I condemn thee. Go and sin no more. This is the standard. As you have come to the seven knowledge of the word of God, you have come out of condemnation. Purpose that you sin no more. For God so loved the world that he gave his only begotten son, that whosoever believeth in him should not perish, but have everlasting life. For God sent not his son into the world to condemn the world, but that the world through him might be saved. He that believeth on him is not condemned, but he that believeth not is condemned already, because he had not believed in the name of the only begotten Son of God. And this is the condemnation, that light is coming to the world, and men love darkness rather than light, because their deeds were evil. So as you hear the word of God, if there are any areas you have missed it, repent and return to the Lord and sin no more. Jesus came to set us free from sin, self, and Satan. And all he requests from us as we are set free is to sin no more. I encourage you, sin no more. Don't go back to your vomit. Purpose to remain in the truth. The scripture says in Romans chapter 6 from verse 1, What shall we say then? Shall we continue in sin that grace may abound? That's a question. That's a question you must ask yourself. You that have come to receive the grace of our Lord Jesus Christ, I encourage you to remain in the truth. Don't ever go back to sin. What shall we say then? Shall we continue in sin that grace may abound? Romans 6 verse 2 continues. Says, God forbid, how shall we that are dead to sin live any longer therein? You should no more live unto sin, because we are now dead to sin. Sin no more. Do not allow anything to take you into the place of sin. God has delivered you from sin, from the wrath to come. Do not go back to sin. The purpose to remain in the truth. The scripture continued in that Romans 6 from verse 15. What then shall we sin? Because we are not under the law, but under grace, God forbid. Verse 16, Know ye not that to whom you yield yourselves servants to obey, his servants ye are to whom ye obey, whether of sin unto death, of obedience unto righteousness. Verse 17, May God be thanked that ye were the servants of sin, but you have obeyed from the heart that form of doctrine which was delivered unto you. Verse 18, Being then made free from sin, you became the servants of righteousness. May we continue to be servants of righteousness, because we have been made free from sin.
May we not draw back unto perdition. May we not serve sin any longer. May we remain in the truth of the gospel. The Bible says in Titus chapter 2 verse 11, for the grace of God that bringeth salvation hath appeared to all men. Verse 12, teaching us that denying ungodliness and worldly lust, we should live soberly, righteously, and godly in this present world. Verse 13, looking for that blessed hope and the glorious appearing of the great God and our Savior Jesus Christ. So we should continue to press unto perfection. We should not look back. We should not sin any longer. For we have been delivered from sin, and we are not to live in sin. We are not to walk in sin. That's what the Lord has done for us, so that we should sin no more. That should be your standard. Your standard is that you should sin no more. And that is how you should live your life. You should live your life that you will sin no more as a child of God. Don't look for excuses for sin, but purpose to sin no more. That's what I want to encourage you. Purpose to sin no more. Refuse that anything will take you back to sin. Awake to righteousness and sin not. That's what I want to encourage you. Continue to be awake to righteousness and purpose not to sin. For you have received the knowledge of God. The knowledge of God you have received is to make you to remain serving the Lord in spirit and in truth. It's not for you to go back to sin. Don't draw back unto perdition. For those who draw back, God has no pleasure in them. So sin no more. Continue to live unto righteousness. My little children, First Epistle of John chapter 2, continued in that verse 1, he said, my little children, this is right I unto you, that you sin not. And if any man sin, we have an advocate with the Father, Jesus Christ, the righteous. He's not giving you a leeway to sin, but he's saying, if any man sin, if you find yourself falling into sin, there is an advocate. We have an advocate, our Lord and Savior, Jesus Christ. For the scripture says, if we say that we have no sin, we deceive ourselves and the truth is not in us. If we confess our sins, he is faithful and just to forgive us our sins and to cleanse us from all unrighteousness. If we say that we have not sinned, we make him a liar and his word is not in us. So if you find yourself that you have missed it in any way, don't hide your sin. If you discover you have derailed or strayed away from the truth, repent, confess, and forsake it. Don't remain in that fallen state, in that place of condemnation. For Christ has come to deliver you from the condemnation of sin that came from Satan. So don't remain in that fallen state, because God has made a way of escape, a remedy for us through his Son, Jesus Christ. We have Jesus. The scripture says in Romans chapter 8, verse 34, who is he that condemneth? It is Christ that died, yea, rather, that is risen again, who is even at the right hand of God, who also maketh intercession for us. Christ is seated on the right hand side of God, interceding on our behalf. For he that knew no sin became sin for us, that we may become the righteousness of God in Christ Jesus. So let us remain seated with him in heavenly places, far above principalities and powers. We shall sin no more. But if we have found ourselves derailing, we have our Lord and Savior Jesus Christ, our advocate. For there is one God and one mediator between God and men, the man Christ Jesus, who gave himself a ransom for all to be testified in due time. He's the one who has saved us from our sins. He's the one who has the power to plead on our behalf. He is our intercessor. He is our advocate. He is our mediator. He's the mediator between us and God. And that's why we that have come to the saving knowledge of the word of God, we are his ambassadors, and we are to continue to reconcile men to him, that they will come into the saving knowledge of the word of God and they will sin no more.
And as you do this, remain blessed. In Jesus' name, amen.

0: 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I repeat the email address, info@inwardrevival.org. 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I repeat that telephone number, +234 701 687 0490. Thank you so much.
1: When the roll is called from yonder, I'll be there.
2: Hallelujah, we thank God for the word that has come forth. We thank God for always speaking to us from His Word. We thank God for the understanding, for the wisdom, for the revelation that He continues to give His children from His Word. We'll pray this Word shall continue to find good ground. It shall not be lost in the cares of this world. It shall not be suppressed. It shall not be taken away, stolen away by the enemy. But it shall bring forth fruit unto life. Hallelujah. As you heard from 1 John Chapter 2, verse 1. The scripture says, "My little children, these things I write unto you." We also heard that Jesus referred to his disciples in a similar fashion, calling them little children or children. It is a title used in love. It is a title which shows care. It is a title which shows a relationship. And that is what is expected even from us in this day and age, to share this relationship, to share this feeling with those who are seeking God, with the children of God, with the souls around us. You know, even Paul and John, we heard the scriptures, how they continued in this pattern of calling the disciples, of calling the believers little children. It shows the love and the care, you know, that goes along with this relationship. Children, when you call someone a child, you don't just leave a child to themselves. If my children make a mistake, if my children, even though they may seem disconnected to me sometimes, I cannot disconnect with them because they are my children, because of the relationship I have with them. 2 Corinthians chapter 5 verse 13. If you read, it says, "For whether we be beside ourselves, it is to God, or whether we be sober, it is for your cause. For the love of Christ constraineth us, because you thus judge that if one died for all, then all were dead." Hallelujah. So what constrains you into this relationship with the people? Many times, it is not this relationship that we share with others, this compassion, this love that we have been asked through the Word of God to show to others. It is not reciprocated from the other side. So why would you give yourself so completely to these people, to the souls around, if there is no other reason? Remember this reason. Says, because the love of God constrains us. Because God has shown that same love to us. That's why we need to show the same love to those who are around us. We need to show the same care, the same compassion. The Bible says, He died for us while we were yet sinners. We did not give Him anything. The Bible says, God loved us first. We will pray for ourselves that we shall continue to show this love, this care, this compassion towards the people of God. We shall continue for genuine love for genuine care for souls. We may not give up on them. We may not leave them midway, but we shall continue to operate in the love of God. Let's pray for ourselves. Lord, help us to also have this relationship with souls around us, that we will consider them as little children. We shall consider them as people who need love, care, who need the support to grow and to learn your word. Let's pray. Father God, we bless your name. We glorify your name, Lord. I thank you, Lord, for the example that you have set for us, Lord. You have called us little children. You cared for us, Lord. You have given your life for your little children, Heavenly Father. Lord, we pray, Father God, in our walk with you, help us to have the same heart, to have the same mindset, Lord, to care, to love, to have compassion to those who are outside, those who have not yet known to grown to know you, Heavenly Father. Lord, we pray we shall continue to showcase your love, Lord. We shall continue to showcase your affection, Heavenly Father. Lord, we pray, Father God, that your love shall continue to constrain us, Heavenly Father. May we never give up on these souls, Lord. May we never give up on those who are yet in their walk with you, growing and at the level of babes, Lord. Lord, they may need more attention. They may need patience, Lord. Help us to continue, Father God. We bless your name. We glorify your name, Lord.

It is a warning given by John to the readers, to the believers, to the people who he is calling his little children. And you know, warnings are never pleasant. People who are warned, they don't always like to be warned. They don't always like to be corrected. It is not something that people look forward to. But though they may not be pleasant, they are always important and they are always beneficial. And they are for the safety of the people who are being warned. You know, Bible says in Isaiah 62 verse 6, says, I have set watchmen upon thy walls, O Jerusalem, which shall never hold their peace day nor night. Ye that make mention of the Lord, keep not silence. Hallelujah. The Lord has made you and me also a watchman on the wall. Not just to cry out to God. That's not the only duty of the watchman, to continue to praying to God for these souls. But while you are praying to God for these souls, while you are interceding for souls, while you are seeking God's help to bring these souls into the kingdom, it is also our duty to see when they are going astray, when they are sinning, when they are going in the wrong direction, to open our mouths and to correct them. It may not be pleasant, it may not be very welcomed by those who are being warned, who are being corrected, but nonetheless, it is our duty. We will pray for ourselves, you know, whether people like it or not. We shall continue to speak the word of God. We shall continue to warn them. Jesus said, we shall be hated of all men for his name's sake. So ministry may not always be popular. In fact, it is never popular when you continue to speak the whole word of God, when you continue to speak the truth. But we are not here for popularity. We are here for the truth of the word of God. And we are here eventually to save souls. We'll pray for ourselves. We shall not shy away from speaking the truth, from warning, from telling souls when they are missing it to return unto the Lord. Let's pray. Father God, we thank you, Lord, for all that you have done, Heavenly Father. Lord, we thank you, Father God, for your word which comes, Lord, for correction, for rebuke, for chastisement, Lord, so that we shall be complete, Heavenly Father. Lord, we pray, Father God, your word shall continue to spread forth, Lord, without any hindrances, Lord, without any touch-ups, Lord, without being watered down, Heavenly Father. Lord, teach us to speak your full word, Lord, the full counsel of your word, Heavenly Father. Lord, even though it may be unpopular, Lord, but we know it is always beneficial, Lord. Only the truth can set people free, Lord. Help us, Lord, to never sugarcoat the truth, Lord. Help us to never compromise the truth, Heavenly Father. But as your watchman, Lord, help us to continue to speak out your word, to continue to warn those who are outside, Father God, so that in warning them, we shall also deliver our own souls, Lord. We shall not bring sin upon us, Lord. We shall not take the responsibility of blood of other people, Lord. Lord, we pray, Father, as your ministers, as your people, as your children, help us to be bold to always speak your word, Father God. We thank you, Lord, for your grace that you continue to give us for your ministry, Lord. Take your glory and honor and praise, Father. We ask this prayer in Jesus' name. Amen. Amen. And it continues to say, my little children, these things write I unto you, that you sin not. And if any man sin, we have an advocate with the Father. Hallelujah. So the initial instruction is that you do not sin. That is what we all should aspire to. That is all what we all should try to do. That we sin not. Every day, continue to work out your salvation with fear and trembling. Try your best not to sin. But being weak in the flesh, Paul said, the things that I ought to do, I don't do. And the things that I don't want to do, I do. So many times you can fall into that temptation, you can miss, you can slip up. But we thank God, there is a way to get out of that. It says, but if any man sin, we have an advocate with the Father. So the first thing that you need to understand is that you and I can never find ourselves being comfortable in your fallen state, in your sinful state, in that sin. We will pray for ourselves. May we never get comfortable with our sin. If you've made a mistake, we will pray that the Holy Spirit will immediately convict us, that the Word of God will immediately call us out and show us that this is where you missed it. This is where you went astray. You know, if you look at the book of Luke chapter 15, is the story of the prodigal son. He took his share of the inheritance, went and wasted it.

them and show them and remind them that their place is in the Father's house. It is not with the pigs. It is not in sin. It is not wallowing in mud. We'll pray for ourselves. It says, and he arose and he came to his father. Let people arise and come and return to their father. Let them repent and return.

0: The Bible says that if you repent and return, put iniquity far away from your tabernacles, the Lord will build you up. We'll pray for souls. Let them not have a seared conscience. Let them not have a conscience that is unaffected by sin. But let them always be alert and alive in the Spirit. Let's pray. Father God, we bless your name. We glorify your name, Lord. I thank you, Lord, for your word that has come forth. I thank you, Lord, that your word is a mirror to show us, Lord, the state of our being, Lord, to show us where we are missing it, the things that need to be changed, the things that need to be corrected, the things that need to be removed, Lord. We pray, Father, we shall never get comfortable with sin, Lord. We shall never be comfortable being lost, Heavenly Father. We shall never be comfortable in a fallen state, Heavenly Father. But let your Spirit continue to convict us, Lord, and let our hearts be open to receive that correction, Lord, to repent and to return to you, Father God. Lord, we pray for souls that are out there, Heavenly Father, who are living still righteously, Lord. Let them come to themselves, Lord. Let them come to the understanding, Father God, that they are better off in the Father's house. They are better off in your presence, Lord, walking in obedience to your word, Lord, doing away with those things that are not approved by you, Father God. We praise you and we thank you, Lord, for all that you have done. We ask this prayer in Jesus' name. Amen. Amen. Hallelujah. And it says, if any man sin, we have an advocate with the Father, Jesus Christ, the righteous. And he is the propitiation for our sins, and not for ours only, but also for the sins of the whole world. Hallelujah. For God so loved the world that he gave his only begotten Son, that whosoever believes in him should not perish but have everlasting life. The greatest gift the world has ever received, Jesus Christ. Let's open our mouths and thank God for the gift of Jesus Christ, for the finished work of Jesus Christ, for what Jesus Christ has done for us. You know why we need to thank God? Because there is no alternative to Jesus. There is no replacement for Jesus. That's why the name of Jesus is precious. That's why we need to come to Jesus. No one else died for us, and no other name is comparable to the name of Jesus. If you look at Acts chapter 4 verse 12, it says, be it known unto you all and in any other, for there is none other name under heaven given among men whereby we must be saved. Hallelujah. Doesn't that make the name of Jesus precious? Because there is nothing else. There is no other alternative. There is no other route that you can go through. We'll open our mouths and we'll thank God for the name of Jesus. And we'll pray, let souls realize the value of the name of Jesus. And let them turn and let them desire to have this name of Jesus over their lives, to receive Jesus Christ as the Lord and Savior. Let's open our mouths and pray. Father God, we thank you, Lord, for all that you have done, Heavenly Father. We thank you, Lord, for the greatest gift that we have received, Lord, Jesus Christ, Heavenly Father. Lord, I pray for souls, Heavenly Father, that they shall turn to Jesus, Lord, and they will realize that there is no other way to you except through Jesus Christ, Lord. Lord, we pray, Father God, many souls shall come and receive Jesus Christ as the Lord and Savior, Lord. We thank you, Father God, for the advocate that we have in heaven, Lord. Lord, we pray we shall continue to appreciate and love Jesus with all our hearts, with all our minds, with all our strength, Lord. We shall continue to love you with all our hearts, with all our minds, with all our strength, Heavenly Father. And Lord, we shall continue to be grateful for this name, and we shall continue to spread this name as we have the opportunity, Father God. Take your glory and honor and praise, Father, from our lives, Lord. We ask this prayer in Jesus' name. Amen. Amen.
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We're so happy to announce that we will be live streaming three specials every day, with the first being the Word of Wisdom, the second is the Message of Life, and the third is Revival Now. 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If you miss the live stream, don't worry, because they will be repeated on air every 4 hours, so relax, because you can listen in to whatever timing suits you best. So we kick off with the Word of Wisdom live stream, which begins at 6:20 a.m. and that's Nigeria time. 6:20 a.m. also for Europe, certain countries in Europe. 9:20 a.m. for the UAE. 10:50 a.m. for India. 2:20 p.m. for Manila, and that's our listeners in the Philippines. 3:20 p.m. for Australia. 12:20 a.m. Eastern Standard Time for America. 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
1: Today's promise is taken from the book of 1 John chapter 2, and I read from verses 12 to 13 from the New King James Version, and it says, I write to you little children, because your sins are forgiven you for his name's sake. I write to you fathers, because you have known him who is from the beginning. I write to you young men, because you have overcome the wicked one. I write to you little children, because you have known the Father. Hallelujah. Come, let's worship and thank the Lord in Jesus' name. Amen. Oh.

Hallelujah. We thank God for another day. Today's scripture is taken from the first epistle of John, chapter 2, verses 12 and 13. 1 John chapter 2, verses 12 and 13. And I read verse 12. It says, I write unto you, little children, because your sins are forgiven you for his name's sake. Verse 13. I write unto you, fathers, because you have known him that is from the beginning. I write unto you, young men, because you have overcome the wicked one. I write unto you, little children, because ye have known the Father. Hallelujah. So John is writing this epistle, and it says, I write unto you, little children, because your sins are forgiven you for his name's sake. It's interesting that he specifies, why are the sins forgiven? How come these sins are forgiven? How was this price paid? It says, your sins are forgiven you for his name's sake. Who is this his? This his is our Lord and Savior, Jesus Christ. That's what he's encouraging, that we have not paid for our own sins. We have not made restitution for our own sins, but it is Jesus who paid for our sins. And it is important that this message be preached throughout the world, so that people shall stop trying to achieve the righteousness by works, their righteousness by works, but they will have the righteousness of God by faith in the Lord Jesus Christ and what he has done. So we'll pray, may souls know that sins can only be forgiven by the name of Jesus, through the name of Jesus, for Jesus' name's sake. You cannot have your sins forgiven through your own good works. You cannot have your sins forgiven through making prayers after somebody dies. You cannot have your sins forgiven by donations, by charity, by paying, by trying to bribe God. Your sins can only be forgiven through the sacrifice that Jesus made on that cross. So we'll pray, let souls come to know and receive Jesus Christ as the Lord and Savior. Acts chapter 4 verse 12 says, neither is there salvation in any other, for there is none other name under heaven given among men whereby we must be saved. There is no other name, there is no other way, there is no alternative, there is no multiple routes to one God. Jesus said, I am the way, the truth and the life, and no one comes to the Father except through me. So we'll pray, let souls receive this truth, this way and this life that Jesus Christ has provided through himself. Let's pray. Father God, we bless your name. We glorify your name, Lord. I thank you, Heavenly Father, for you so loved the world that you gave your only begotten Son, Lord, that whosoever might believe in him shall have everlasting life, Lord. We pray, Father God, people shall come to believe in the name of Jesus Christ. People shall receive this gift of eternal life through Jesus Christ, Heavenly Father. Lord, let people realize, Father God, every other attempt to receiving forgiveness of sins is vain and is vanity, Heavenly Father, except it be forgiven through Jesus Christ, Lord, through Jesus' name's sake, Heavenly Father. Lord, we bless your name, we glorify your name, Lord, for your goodness, Father God, for making a way for us through the sacrifice of Jesus, Lord. Let us continue to come to Jesus, Heavenly Father. Lord, we pray, Father God, people shall realize there is no other name given to men, Lord, through which they might be saved except the name of our Lord and Savior Jesus Christ, Heavenly Father. Lord, we pray souls shall not perish in the rebellion. They shall not perish in their stubbornness, Heavenly Father. They shall not perish in their ignorance, Lord, but rather let them receive this message of life, Heavenly Father, and let them come to you, return to you, Father God, and accept Jesus as the Lord and Savior, Father. We bless your name. We glorify your name, Lord. We ask this prayer in Jesus' name. Amen. Amen. 1 John chapter 2 verse 13, it says,

0: thy children, and shalt talk of them when thou sittest in thy house, and when thou walkest by the way, and when thou liest down, and when thou risest up. So it is the duty of parents to diligently teach their children the word that they have known, the truth that they have known, the revelation that they have known, the doctrine that they have received. So we'll pray for every parent that follows Christ, that believes in God. This is an important responsibility to raise up the next generation. We cannot allow the truth to perish with us, but we must teach it to our children. Let's open our mouths and pray. We shall be responsible parents, and we shall continue to train up, raise up our children in the ways of the Lord. Let's pray. Father God, we bless your name. We glorify your name, Lord. We pray, Father God, as parents, Lord, we shall never overlook or neglect this responsibility, Father God, of teaching the truth to our children, Lord, of passing on the truth to the next generation, Lord, of raising them up well, Heavenly Father, in your ways, in your word, Father God. Lord, we pray we shall not compromise on this responsibility, on this commission that you have given as parents, as stewards to us over our children, Father God. Lord, we pray, Father, our children shall continue to be faithful in their generation, Lord. Our children shall continue to grow more and more spiritually, Heavenly Father, in your knowledge, in your grace, in your word, Father God. And they shall continue to be active as laborers in your field, Heavenly Father. We bless your name. We glorify your name, Lord. We pray for our generations to come, Lord. Our children, their children, Heavenly Father, they shall continue to serve you with all their hearts, with all their minds, with all their strength, Heavenly Father. We praise you. We thank you, Lord, for all that you have done. He asks this prayer in Jesus' name. Amen. Amen. 1 John chapter 2, verse 13. Let's read again. It says, I write unto you, fathers, because you have known him that is from the beginning. I write unto you, young men, because you have overcome the wicked one. I write unto you, little children, because you have known the Father. Hallelujah. So you see how a cycle that goes around. It says, I write to you, fathers, who have known. I write to you, young men, who have overcome the wicked one. And I write to you, little children, because you have known the Father. So it's a cycle of coming to know the Father through your lifetime. Come to know the Father. Nobody should perish without the knowledge of the Father. And it says, I write unto you, young men, because you have overcome the wicked one. We will pray for our young men. We will pray for our children. We will pray for the younger generation, for the next generation. You know, they are under a tremendous attack of the wicked one. If you see the doctrines, the ideologies, the lifestyles that are going on in the world in this present age, how wickedness is running rampant, how unrighteousness is unchecked, is uncorrected. When you correct someone, it is considered rude, it is considered as you hate. But the word of God says, those whom God loves, he chastises. Correction is a part of love. So we'll pray for our children when they are exposed to such a world around them, that they shall continue to overcome the wicked one. 1 John chapter 5, verse 4 and 5, it says, for whatsoever is born of God overcometh the world, and this is the victory that overcometh the world, even our faith. Who is he that overcometh the world, but he that believeth that Jesus is the Son of God. Hallelujah. So our children shall continue to overcome the world. Our youth shall continue to overcome the world. They shall continue to overcome the enemy, every distraction, every temptation, every trial that comes their way. They shall continue to overcome the world through the faith that is instilled in them, through their families, through their parents, through the word of God. Let's open our mouths and pray. Father God, we bless your name. We glorify your name, Lord. I thank you, Lord, for your word, Heavenly Father. Lord, I thank you, Father God, for you are greater in us, Heavenly Father, than he that is in this world, Father God. Lord, I thank you, Father God, you have called us to be overcomers, Lord. I pray for my children, Lord. I pray for the youth, Lord. I pray for the next generation, Father God, as they are growing up, as they are exposed to so many things, Lord. Let them have a spirit of discernment, Lord. Let them have the spirit of understanding, Father God, and knowledge, Lord, to discern and differentiate, Lord, between the things that please you and between those things that are not pleasing in your sight, Lord. And let them choose life, Heavenly Father. Let them choose well, Father God. Let them choose to please you, Father God. Let them overcome every distraction, every temptation the enemy brings along the way, Father God. And let them remain rooted and planted in your word, Father God. We thank you, Heavenly Father, for your Holy Spirit, Lord. We believe it shall continue to guard them, Lord. It shall continue to lead them and guide them, Heavenly Father. We bless your name. We glorify your name, Lord. We ask this prayer in Jesus' name. Amen. Amen.
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3: The word of wisdom today is taken from Proverbs chapter 12, verse 16. A fool's wrath is presently known, but a prudent man covereth shame. A fool's deep anger is always obvious because of his attitude. The fool says in his heart that there is no God, so his attitude betrays him in different ways, and his anger is deeply rooted, and he expresses it most of the time in a violent way. That's what the scripture is telling us. A fool's wrath is presently known. It's not hidden. But a prudent man covereth shame. A man who thinks of the future, who has yielded himself and handed over his future to God through his son Jesus Christ. He's a prudent man. He cares about the future. He cares about the future relationship. He cares about where he will end up based on what he is doing. So he's careful with what he's doing. But a fool's deep anger is always obvious because of his attitude. Proverbs chapter 20 verse 3 says, it is an honor for a man to cease from strife, but every fool will be meddling. Every fool will desire strife, contention. A fool has no rule over his own spirit. He lacks self-control. His attitude and comportment betrays him. And whatever he's doing, wherever he is, it's always obvious that he's operating foolishly and that he's a fool. Cease from foolishness. Come into the saving knowledge of the Word of God. Come and abide in the wisdom of God. I encourage you today, as you hear this word, cease from being foolish. For a fool's wrath is presently known, but a prudent man covereth shame. The scripture says in Proverbs 25 verse 28, he that had no rule over his own spirit is like a city that is broken down and without walls. A fool has no rule over his spirit, so he exposes himself to all kinds of things entering him, and also he expresses himself in all kinds of ways that are foolish. Don't walk foolishly. Don't be a fool. Walk in the wisdom of God so that you'll be able to control yourself, so that you have self-control. For the wisdom of God is profitable to direct. It will bring you to the place of knowing what to do at each point in time and not walking foolishly. The weight of the anger of the fool cannot be concealed, as the scripture says in Proverbs 27 verse 3, a stone is heavy and a sound weighty, but a fool's wrath is heavier than them both. So when the foolish begins to exhibit his anger, you can perceive the weight of his anger. And that same weight is weighing him down. The anger is weighing him down, and he purposes to put that weight on somebody else. So it's obvious. That's what the scripture is telling us there. A fool's wrath is presently known. It cannot be hidden. It's violent anger. It's not a holy anger that proceeds from the fool. And because of his foolishness, he says all his mind without control. He says hurting things, not edifying. In his anger, he rages confidently without reverence to God. Prepare to fight and enter into contention and strife with anyone that is on his way. When he's very furious. So he utters all his mind, as the scripture says in Proverbs 29, verse 11, a fool uttereth all his mind, but a wise man keepeth it in till afterwards. The fool doesn't rule his spirit.

0: not to be a fool, come into the wisdom of God. Christ, the wisdom of God, the power of God. Come and accept what Jesus Christ did for you on the cross of Calvary. For those who received him, those who believed in his name, he gave the right to become children of God. Don't be a fool, for a fool's wrath is presently known, but a prudent man covers shame. A prudent man is one who thinks about the future, future relationship, how his future will end without Christ. So he purposes to abide in the word of God to do what the word of God says. He refuses that anything will take him away from Christ, who is the word of God. For Christ, the word of God is the wisdom of God and the power of God. So he abides in the wisdom of God, doing things based on what the word of God says. So in doing that, he knows how to love his neighbor as himself. That's why the scripture is telling us that a prudent man covers shame. A prudent man will not expose his neighbor to shame, but rather he will try to cover the shame by doing whatever is possible within him to do. Proverbs 10 verse 12 says, hatred stirred up strifes, but love covered all sins. A prudent man loves because he has received the love of God that is shed abroad in our heart by the Holy Spirit. So he shares this love by showing love to others and knowing how to cover the shame of others, because he knows to be a true child of God. The Bible said we should love the Lord our God with all our heart, with all our mind, with all our strength, and we should love our neighbors as ourselves. So a prudent man loves his neighbor, and that love leads him to cover the shame of his neighbor. Proverbs 17 verse 9. It says, he that covereth a transgression seeketh love, but he that repeateth a matter separateth very friends. So a prudent man seeketh love, showeth love, and as such, we cover and forgive the transgression of a neighbor. He's not interested in making the neighbor look foolish, but rather to help the neighbor to come out of his or her foolishness. So he does whatever is possible within himself to do. As the scripture says in Romans chapter 12, verse 18, if it be possible, as much as lieth in you, live peaceably with all men. Verse 19, dearly beloved, avenge not yourselves, but rather give place unto wrath. For it is written, vengeance is mine, I will repay, saith the Lord. Verse 20, therefore if thy enemy hunger, feed him. If he thirst, give him drink, for in so doing, that shall heap coals of fire on his head. Verse 21, be not overcome of evil, but overcome evil with good. So a prudent man overcomes evil with good. So he covers shame. A fool's wrath is presently known, but a prudent man covers shame. I encourage you to be a child of God and know to cover the shame of others. Because what you do, that's also what you reap. Hear this word today, this word of wisdom, and operate in the wisdom of God. James chapter 1 from verse 19 says, wherefore, my beloved brethren, let every man be swift to hear, slow to speak, slow to wrath. Verse 20, for the wrath of man worketh not the righteousness of God. Verse 21, wherefore, lay apart all filthiness and superfluity of naughtiness, and receive with meekness the engrafted word which is able to save your souls. Verse 22, but be ye doers of the word, and not hearers only, deceiving your own selves. So I encourage you today, as you have heard this word, remain a prudent man that covers shame. For a fool's wrath is presently known, but a prudent man covers shame. So remain a prudent man that will cover shame. For he that seeketh love covereth sins. So learn to walk in the wisdom of God, and learn to love as God so loved us and gave his only begotten Son, that whosoever believeth in him should not perish, but have everlasting life. So as you do this, remain blessed. In Jesus' name, amen.
1: The future of the nation is you. The revival we need is returning to the true God, raising teaching priests, restoring the truth.

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1: Lost in revival, lost in it now, the move of your spirit.
2: Hey, did you know that God has given you all you need to live a great godly life? Yes, to live a great life in all godliness. The great need on every side is spiritual revival, and God is giving it. The Lord God is rending the heavens and coming down among his people. It's all open. You can hear it all on

Lord, we thank you, Father, for your great love, Father God, for you loved the world that you gave yourself, Father. Thank you for giving yourself for us, my Father. Thank you for finding us, my Father. Thank you, Father, for keeping after us, my Father, all these years, my Father, Lord. Lord, even when we missed it, my Father, you continue to be yourself, my Father. Lord, you continue to remain, my Father, who you are, my Father God, with your extended love, my Father, with your outstretched arm, my Father God. Lord, you're the one who leaves the 99 behind, my Father, to seek after that one lost lamb, my Father, Lord. Lord, we thank you, Father, for seeking us out, my Father, for finding us, for giving us a life and a hope, my Father, for making us who we are, my Father, Lord. Lord, we thank you, Father, for you did not spare yourself, my Father, your only Son, my Father, that we may be delivered, my Father, God. Thank you, Father, for setting us free from every bondage, my Father, from the fear of sin and death, my Father, for giving us a hope, my Father, for giving us a name, my Father God. Lord, thank you for making us joint heirs with Jesus Christ, my Father, Lord. And Lord, all we can say, Lord, is thank you, Lord, Father. Lord, take all the glory, all the praise, Lord. Let our lives, my Father, continue to honor you, my Father, Lord. Let our lives continue to praise you, Father, Lord. Lord, we thank you, Father. We bless your glorious holy name, Father. In Jesus' name we pray. Amen. Let's open to 1 Samuel chapter 3. 1 Samuel 3 from verse 1. It says, "And the child Samuel ministered unto the Lord before Eli. And the word of the Lord was precious in those days. And there was no open vision." So the word of the Lord, it says, was rare. It was precious in those days. There was no open vision. So if you read from chapter 1 to chapter 3, the only time the word of God comes is as judgment, you know, to Eli and his family, you know, for their misdeeds, for their rebellion. But the word of God

0: upon our hearts. It says, and the Lord called Samuel again the third time, and he arose and went to Eli and said, here am I, for thou didst call me. Then Samuel answered, speak, for thy servant heareth. Amen. Hallelujah. Are we ready to hear today? Amen.
1: Amen.
0: So let this also be our confession. Lord, speak that I may hear. And I'm here to hear from you. Amen. As the Lord speaks, we shall hear. No, it's one thing for the Lord to speak. Amen. It's another thing for us to hear. Amen. So we shall hear well as the word of God comes and as he gives us instruction, as we have sought him, you know, to speak to us in our different areas. As the Lord speaks, we shall hear. We shall retain what he says. We shall walk in that understanding of his word. Amen. And we shall apply that to our lives and it shall be wisdom unto us. Amen. Let's pray. Father God, we thank you, my Father, Lord. Lord, we pray today, my Father, Lord. As you speak, Lord, we shall hear, my Father. Lord, speak to me concerning my employment, my Father. Speak to me concerning my future, my Father, Lord. Speak to me concerning my children, my family, Lord. Speak to me concerning the plans and the thoughts that you have for me, Lord. Lord, I'm eager to hear from you, Lord. Lord, speak to us, my Father God, concerning each and every one of us, Lord. Lord, I don't know where your people are seeking you, my Father, but Lord, speak to them, my Father, Lord. Lord, anoint our ears, my Father, that we may hear well, my Father God, so that we may not walk, my Father, in any ignorance, my Father God. Lord, you shall show us, Lord, today the way to go to profit, my Father, Lord. Lord, you shall speak to us concerning those areas where we need to change as well, my Father God. Lord, we are a work in progress, my Father, Lord. Lord, we want to hear, my Father, how we can serve you better, my Father God. Lord, we thank you and praise you, Lord. We give you all glory, Father. In Jesus' name we pray. Amen. And let's look at verse 19. It says, and Samuel grew, and the Lord was with him, and did let none of his words fall to the ground. Verse 20 says, and all Israel from Dan even to Beersheba knew that Samuel was established to be a prophet of the Lord. 21, and the Lord appeared again in Shiloh, for the Lord revealed himself to Samuel in Shiloh by the word of the Lord. Hallelujah.
2: Amen. If the Lord is with us, amen, that is all we need. Hallelujah. We don't need anything else. We just need the Lord to be with you. You know, that is why that Romans 8, 31, Paul says, you know, if God be for us, who can be against us? Amen. So all we need is for God to be with us. Amen. So we're going to pray, Lord, may your presence continue to be with me, Lord. Lord, may I continue to walk with you all the days of my life, Lord. Lord, as long as you are with me, nothing shall prevail, my Father God. I shall be a majority, my Father God. I shall overcome every situation, Lord. I shall be more than a conqueror in every situation. Lord, I don't know what is it that is standing in front of you, but with the Lord on your side, you shall be more than an overcomer in Jesus' name. Let's pray. Father God, we thank you, Father. We praise you, Lord. Lord, we thank you, Father, for we desire that you shall be with us all the days of our lives, my Father God. Lord, let us do everything, my Father, to maintain your presence in our lives, my Father God. Lord, let us not choose anything else, my Father, the mundane things of this world, my Father. Lord, those things, my Father, that are perishing, the pride of life, my Father, lust of the flesh, lust of the eyes, my Father, our own ego, my Father, our own pride, my Father. Lord, we lay it all down at your feet, my Father. Everything, my Father, that can take your presence away from our lives, Lord. Lord, we cast it away, my Father, Lord. Lord, we humble ourselves under your mighty hands, Lord, so that you may exalt us in due time, my Father, Lord. Lord, we cast all our cares upon you, Father, for we know that you care for us, Lord. Lord, Father, you will not spare your Son, my Father. Your word says, he who did not spare his own Son, how shall he also with him freely give us all things, my Father God? Lord, you shall continue to give us all things, my Father, Lord. Lord, you are the one who justifies us, my Father. Lord, continue to justify us, Lord, in every area, my Father, as we walk with you, Lord. Lord, continue to fight our battles for us, my Father, Lord. Lord, in your presence, Lord, we shall always find fullness of joy, Lord. Lord, we thank you and praise you, Lord. In Jesus' name we pray. Amen.
3: Message today is taken from 1st Epistle of John chapter 2 from verse 7. Brethren, I write no new commandment unto you, but an old commandment which you have from the beginning. The old commandment

0: new thing that is not based on the word of God is not new. It's not from God. So simply that's what he's saying there. Brethren. I write no new commandment unto you, but an old commandment which you have from the beginning. The old commandment is the word which you have had from the beginning. For in the beginning was the word, and the word was with God, and the word was God, and there was nothing that was ever made that was not made through the word of God. So that's what I'm trying to tell you. And this word put on flesh and came and dwelt amongst us. And we beheld the glory of the only begotten Son of God, full of grace and truth. For the Lord came through Moses, but grace and truth came through Jesus Christ. So he was simply saying, I am going to tell you what the word of God says. I'm not going to tell you anything outside the word of God. And that's why I encourage my children, wherever you go, if things are not being based on the word of God, just leave there. Because there is no new thing under this earth. Everything that you will find is in the word. Because in the beginning was the word. And the word created everything you can see. So he said, I write no new commandment. And if you go to second epistle of John 5, it's just one chapter. Says, and now I beseech thee, lady, not as though I wrote a new commandment unto thee, but that which we have from the beginning, that we love one another. For God is love. For God so loved the world that he gave his only begotten Son, that whosoever believeth in him should not perish. They have everlasting life. Say, and now I beseech thee, lady, not as though I wrote a new commandment unto thee, but that which we have from the beginning, that we love one another. The Bible says, love the Lord thy God with all your heart, with all your mind, with all your strength. Love your neighbor as yourself. We continue in that verse 6. He said, and this is love, that we walk after his commandments. This is the commandment, that as you have heard from the beginning, you should walk in it. If you have attentive eyes, you see the two different ways one word was mentioned there. How many of you have the attentive eyes to identify? One word. Commandment. Commandment. He said, and this is love, that we walk after his commandments. Yes. This is the commandment that as you have heard from the beginning, you should walk in it. So there's a difference. God used John, who is an apostle of love, to really explain this clearly. Because Jesus said, if you love me, you keep my commandments. Can you open John 14, 15? I write no new commandment. If you love me, keep my commandments. So there are two different things. Commandments. And commandments. Anything you see in the scripture, there's a purpose why it's there. And if you are not a true student of the word of God, you just go through it and you don't understand why it's put there. It says, and this is love, that we walk after his commandments. So when you see the scripture talk about after his commandments, and when you see Jesus say, if you love me, keep my commandments, simply saying, keep who I am, my personality, my character, my teaching. If you love me, keep my teachings. Follow my teachings. Do what I have said. Demonstrate the love of God through obedience to what I have taught you. Commandments. Person, the character, and practice. That simply means the teachings of our Lord and Savior Jesus Christ. For example, if you go to Matthew chapter 5, 43, you have heard that he had been said, thou shalt love thy neighbor and hate thy enemy. There are still people living on this. Even in the gospel, there are people, men of God, who are still practicing this. There are churches which still practice this, claiming they are obeying the commandments of the Lord. You hear about people who say, oh, I prayed a dangerous prayer for that one. How can you pray a dangerous prayer for a human being that Jesus died for? For God so loved the world. He didn't say he loved the only. He loved. believeth in him should not perish, but have everlasting life. We don't pray dangerous prayers against people, but we bind the demons or the spirit operating in that person. For we wrestle not after the flesh, but after the spirit. For the weapons of our warfare, they are not carnal, they are mighty through God in pulling down every stronghold and every high thing that tries to raise up his head against the knowledge of the Lord. The Bible says, put on the whole armor of God, that you may be able to stand against principalities and powers and rulers of darkness of this world and spiritual wickedness in high places. It's not that person. It's the spirit. And that's why Jesus says here, you have heard that it has been said, thou shalt love thy neighbor and hate thy enemy. 44, but I say unto you, love your enemies. Bless them that curse you. Do good to them that hate you. And pray for them which despitefully use you and persecute you. So when you have this understanding, you know that many people are preaching error. They are walking in error. They are not preaching the truth. They are not keeping the commandments of the Lord. The teachings of our Lord and Savior Jesus Christ. That's what he wants us to operate in. And that shows you truly love him. Because it doesn't matter how the enemies gather against you, as they gather, so will they scatter. It doesn't matter the weapon formed or fashioned against you. As long as you remain the righteousness of God in Christ Jesus, that weapon will be silenced. That's what you need to do, the teachings of our Lord Jesus Christ. Say, but I say unto you, love your enemies, bless them that curse you, do good to them that hate you, and pray for them which despitefully use you and persecute you. 45. That you may be the children of your Father, which is in heaven. For he maketh his sun to rise on the evil and on the good, and sendeth rain on the just and on the non-just. So if you are not doing what Jesus says you should do, are you truly a child of God? So be careful. For those of you who like to follow, and listen to all kinds of teachings, all kinds of people who claim they are men of God, who are teaching error, who have become apostate. You don't need to fight your battle. As long as you continue to do the will of God, obey the word of God, the Lord said, be still and know that I'm God. I be glorified, I be magnified in that situation. It's my desire and my joy that you can see the power in the love of God. And the power in loving God with all your heart, with all your mind, with all your soul, and loving your neighbor as yourself. Loving even those who do not desire your love. Those whom you can say are not qualified for your love. Because of maybe the wickedness that they have shown towards you. You see the power of God that will make manifest in your life, in your situation. Because there's power in love. There's power in loving as God loves. There is strength in loving as God loves. Because as you are abiding in the love of God, you can do all things through Christ who strengthens you. And that's the desire of the Lord for every one of us. He continued that verse 46. That Jesus is speaking. For if you love them which love you, what reward have you? Do not even the publicans the same. So what makes your love different? It has to be agape love. The love that is from God. The love that is demonstrated from the throne room of grace. That's the kind of love God wants you to demonstrate. And that's what he expects you to do. He continued that verse 47. And if you salute your brethren only, what do you more than others? Do not even the publicans so. Verse 48. Be therefore perfect, even as your Father, which is in heaven, is perfect. So what brings you to the place of perfection is you are walking in the love of God and doing the will of God. As you purpose in your heart that you will love even those that do not qualify for your love. Even those who have tried to harm you. If you purpose to love them, you see the power of God being made manifest in your situation. That's what John was writing there. Brethren, I write no new commandment unto you, but an old commandment which you have from the beginning. Because what you have from the beginning was that God so loved the world. He gave his only begotten Son that whosoever believeth in him should not perish, They have everlasting life. And you received him. He wants you to abide in that love. He doesn't want you to deviate from the love of God. For the foundation of all God did, and our Lord and Savior Jesus Christ did, is based on love. Anything you are doing that is not based on the love of God, forget it. It means you are a Republican. From today, assess yourself. The Bible says, if you judge yourself, nobody will judge you. Assess yourself. Anything you are doing that is not based on the love of God, you are just showing off. You are a Republican. You don't do things because you need the other person to reciprocate the love. And that will bring you to that point where no matter what you have done for somebody, even if it doesn't reciprocate, you say, I thank God I had the opportunity to do it. You glorify the holy name of the Lord that you had the opportunity to do it. Knowing fully well who will reward you. The Bible says, God will never forget the labor of love that you have done in his name. In that you have ministered and you do minister. So continue in that labor of love even if people don't recognize it. Because there is he who is a rewarder of those who diligently seek him. God is, and he is, a rewarder of those who diligently seek him. As long as you purpose to remain doing that which pleases the Lord, he will reward you accordingly and at the appointed time. It's better for me that God rewards me than you reward me. Because when God rewards you, it's exceedingly abundantly above all you can think or ask, according to that power that is at work in you. Let that power be the power of love, the power of resurrection. That Christ so loved us, he laid down his life, went to the cross, shed his blood for the remission of our sins. He was buried, he did not remain in the grave. He rose again. He ascended and is seated on the right hand side of God Almighty, interceding on our behalf. So let him be the kind of love he operated in. John continued in that first epistle of John chapter 3 verse 11. He says, for this is the message that you have from the beginning, that we should love one another. So that is the foundation of the message. Love one another. Don't love like the publicans. Love the way God loves. So Paul continued in that first epistle of John chapter 2, verse 8. He said, again, a new commandment I write unto you, which thing is true in him and in you. Because the darkness is past, and the true light now shineth. Was John confused? No, he wasn't. He was simply reminding you. So again, I want to remind you. It may sound new to you, but it's not new. It has always been the foundation of Christianity, of our faith. It's love. So I want to remind you. That's simply what he was saying there. So again, a new commandment. If it's new to you, get it now. But it has always been in the Word of God. Like many people who are in some churches, it will be sounding new that God says, love your enemy. Don't pray for their death. Don't pray for them to perish. Because the Bible says, it's not the will of God that any should perish. But all should come to the saving knowledge of his word. So how can you go against what God desires for the world? So he said, again, a new commandment I write unto you. Which thing is true in him and in you? Because in him is love. And if you abide in him, you will abide in love. For the love of God is shed abroad in your heart by the Holy Spirit. If you have accepted our Lord and Savior Jesus Christ, if you have come into the beloved, the love of God is shed abroad in your heart by the Holy Spirit. It's just for you to demonstrate it and not to derive from the truth, to remain in the truth. That's what he's saying there. Again, a new commandment I write unto you, which thing is true in him and in you, because the darkness is past. And the true light now shineth. If you go to Gospel of John chapter 13, verse 34, say, a new commandment I give unto you, that you love one another as I have loved you, that you also love one another. So the question should come to you, how did Jesus love me? And now he's giving me the assignment. Love one another as I have loved you. He loved you while you were yet sinners. You were sinners. He loved you. You were not righteous. He loved you and laid down his life for your sake. That's exactly the way he expects you to love others. Say, a new commandment I give unto you, that you love one another as I have loved you, that you also love one another. Everything you are looking for in this world is tied to loving God with all your heart, with all your mind, with all your strength, and loving your neighbor as yourself. That which you would not like to be done unto you, don't do it to your neighbor. It's even beyond that. Because some people like negative things. So if you like negative things, don't do it to your neighbor. Do what Christ did. That's why he goes beyond that. Because you may say, oh, I like to just do anything. Do it to yourself. Don't do it to your neighbor. Do what Christ did. He laid down his life for us. He so loved us. While we were yet sinners, Christ died for us. Scarcely, the Bible says, will somebody die for the righteous. Yet we were in sin, he died for us. First Epistle of John chapter 3, from verse 14. We know that we are passed from death unto life, because we love the brethren. He that loveth not his brother abided in death. So there are many living corpses. They are just dead. But we are passed from death unto life, because we love the brethren, because we have accepted the God kind of love. Once you have accepted God's kind of love and are operating in it, you are passed from death unto life. For he that loveth not his brother abided in death. Listen, if there is anybody you are in enmity with, or you have unforgiveness for, you must repent today. Purge yourself from the bitterness of the spirit. Purge yourself from unforgiveness. Learn to love. Like I say, even people who you may say, they are not qualified for your love because of all the things they have done to you. If God marks iniquity, nobody will love you. If you expect that everybody will love you, then you will love everybody. Then you have not started. Know it that some people will never like you, no matter what you do. Even when you love them, they will not love you. It's like pouring water on a stone. They still should not stop you from obeying the word of God. That's how you can operate in power. There is power in love. I'm telling you. And there's so much freedom in love. There is no fear in love. Because when you operate in the love of God, you operate in the freedom, in the liberty of God. The liberty that brings you to the place of demonstrating the spirit and the power of God. We know that we are passed from death unto life because we love the brethren. He that loveth not his brother abided in death. First Epistle of John chapter 3, verse 15. Whosoever hateth his brother is a murderer. And you know that no murderer had eternal life abiding in him. You can hate your brother's sin, but don't hate him. Do I hate people's sin? Yes. I will not hate the person. So what am I trying to say? Not that you love the person, it means you will love his sin. Because that's also how people interpret you love them. They expect that. Because you love them, you'll also operate with them in sinning. It doesn't go together. You love your brother, you love your sister, but you don't love their sin. Rather, you help them to come out of it. Say, whosoever hated his brother is a murderer. And you know that no murderer had eternal life abiding in him.
1: Verse 16.
0: Hereby perceive we the love of God, because he laid down his life for us, and we ought to lay down our lives for the brethren.
1: Is it my word? That's why John was saying, I write to you a new commandment. But yet, it's not new. It's not new. It has always been there. But I want to remind you, I want to refresh your mind to operate in it. Because we that have come into this beloved, we are the light of the world. And that's why the scripture tells us, again, a new commandment I write unto you, which thing is true in him and in you, because the darkness is past. And the true light now shineth.
0: Because the gospel has come to you. And you have received the light, the glorious light of the gospel. And it's expected that this glorious light will shine through you to others. For we are the light of the world. Because the true light is Jesus Christ. And we that have received this true light, we are the light of the world. And the scripture says in John chapter 8 verse 12, Jesus speaking. Then spake Jesus again unto them, saying, I am the light of the world. He that followed me shall not walk in darkness, but shall have the light of life. So he is the true light. And this light has come to us that have received it. And we are supposed to walk in this light. We are supposed to remain in this light. We are not to move away at all from this light. Because there are many people in darkness. And we that have passed from darkness to light, from death to life, is through us that they may come to the light of the gospel. Because many people are walking in darkness. Paul writing to the Corinthians in 2 Corinthians chapter 4 from verse 4 says this, in whom God of this world have blinded the minds of them which believe not, lest the light of the

your servants for Jesus' sake. Verse 6. For God who commanded the light to shine out of darkness has shined in our hearts to give the light of the knowledge of the glory of God in the face of Jesus Christ. So the light of the glorious gospel that proceeds from our heart should be that gospel of love. And the love of God will constrain us that we see people, we tell them the truth of the gospel. We share the gospel to people. We invite people to come and hear the truth. As you're hearing the truth and you know that some people don't have the opportunity to keep hearing the truth, invite them, come and hear the truth. Because God has given us the truth, we can boldly say it. And we preach the truth because we are abiding in the truth. The Bible said the gift and calling of God are without repentance. God has gifted us to preach the truth and to demonstrate the truth of the gospel. There is power in the name of Jesus. There is power when you walk in love, when you walk in the light of the gospel, when you are living the life of Christ. And that's what they have been taught here, so that you live that life, so that wherever you go, the power of God will be made manifest. You may say, you don't see pastor casting out demons. You don't have demons. If you have, I'll cast it out. You have the Spirit of God. Because you can't be hearing the truth and Satan will still be there. The demons will still be there. No. By preaching the word, many will be saved. He sent forth his word. He delivered them from all their destruction. And healed them. As long as you open yourself up as the word of God is coming forth, there is healing coming to you now. In Jesus' name, there's deliverance coming to you. In Jesus' name, there's power in the name of Jesus. And that's why we need to continue to walk in the light as he is in the light. 1 Thessalonians chapter 5, verse 5. He says, you are all the children of light and the children of the day. We are not of the night nor darkness. When light comes, darkness gives way. There is power in love. There is power in the light of the gospel. There is power in the life of Christ. There is power in obedience to the word of God. That's why we always emphasize to you to obey the word of God. For if you are willing and obedient, you eat the good that is in the land. Sometimes I make people to sit and to hear, to learn the word of God and to grow. They say, oh, we are no more seeing demons being cast. The power has left. Where did he go to? The gift and calling of God. Abiding repentance. It's because they lack knowledge. When God gives you, you are gifted. So I encourage us to continue to be children of light. You are a child of light. Remain in the light. And darkness will not find any place in you. Darkness will not find any place in your family. In Jesus' name. Verse 8. But let us who are of the day be

she have received through here, it will come to pass. As long as you believe it, nothing will stop it to the glory of God. So he continued in that first epistle of John, chapter 2, verse 9, he said, he that saith he is in the light and hateth his brother is in darkness, even until now. If you hate your brother, if you are operating in the sin of unforgiveness, you are in darkness, even until now. You may not be able to see far off. You may not have revelation of what God wants to happen for you or for your family. Because bitterness and unforgiveness have lost their vision. You won't see far. You won't see much. You won't hear clearly what the Spirit is saying to his church. Because he hears it. You can receive revelation. So that's what he's saying here. He that says he's in the light

and immortality to light through the gospel. And that's the only way. You can enjoy the glorious gospel as you remain in the light. For he that said he's in the light and hated his brother can demonstrate those gifts without love is useless.

stumbling him. Because I'll show you where you are going. So you'll be stumbling. You put one step, another step, you are falling. Every step you are taking, you are falling. Because you are not walking in love. You need to walk in the love of God so that you operate in the light of God. It's very important. Say, he that loveth his brother abideth in the light. And there's no occasion of stumbling him. If you love, you will never stumble. You will not make a mistake. Rather, all things work together for good for you because you love. So we know that all things work together for good for those who love God and who are called according to his purpose. So there's power in love. And that's what I want to encourage you, to remain abiding in the love of God so that you will not stumble. They continue in verse 11. Says, he that hateth his brother is in darkness and walketh in darkness and knowing not whither he goeth, because the darkness hath blinded his eyes. So hatred, unforgiveness will blind you. It will blind your eyes. That even when you see the goodness of the Lord, you will be seeing darkness. When you see what God has purposed for you, you will not be seeing it. Because your eyes are blinded. Because you are walking in unforgiveness, you are walking in hatred. That's why you need to purify your heart. Let the meditations of your heart and the words of your mouth be acceptable unto the Lord. Present your bodies a living sacrifice, holy, acceptable unto the Lord, which is a reasonable service. Refuse to conform to this word that you will not love your enemies. Jesus said, love your enemies. That's his commandment. Do good to those who misuse you, who despitefully use you, who even try to expose you to danger.

0: understanding, be enlightened. In Jesus' name, may you walk in the understanding of the word of God. And may you operate in the love of God so that you operate in the power of God. May you operate in the love of God so you operate in the light of the gospel. May your ways be obvious. May the Lord order your steps. May God continue to release revelation for you, for your family, for your future. May the vision of God for you and your family be obvious.
1: And as you do this, remain blessed.
0: In Jesus' name, amen.
2: Hallelujah. Was it a hard message or was it an easy message? The more you understand it, the harder it gets. Do you know it's not easy to love? But thank God, the word of God says, it's not about how good you feel or how nice it made you feel. It should be the truth. Only the truth can set you free. Hallelujah. Sometimes the truth can be hard, but it is what you need to walk or to set you free. As we go back to that 2 John chapter 1, verse 5, it's interesting. He starts with, it says, "And now I beseech thee, lady, not as though I wrote a new commandment unto thee, but that which we have from the beginning, that we love one another." You know, people this day and age, they run around new commandments, new things, new doctrines, which sound very exciting. He said, you don't need any new thing. There's enough of old to learn, to understand, to meditate on, to obey. You know, if you look at Acts chapter 17, verse 18, I'll take you to these people. We still have them in this day and age. Acts chapter 17, verse 18. It says, "Then certain philosophers of Epicureans and of the Stoics encountered him, and some said, what will this babbler say? He seemeth to be a setter forth of strange gods, because he preacheth unto them Jesus and the resurrection. And they took him and brought him unto Areopagus, saying, may we know what this new doctrine whereof thou speakest is? For thou bringest certain strange things to our ears. We would know therefore what these things mean." Verse 21. "For all the Athenians and the strangers which were there spent their time in nothing else, but either to tell or to hear some new thing." Some people are professionally hearers of new things and tellers of new things. That's what they spend their time in. Even Paul, by God's grace, he got the opportunity to preach because of this, their attitude. That what is this new doctrine that you are telling us? But the word of God, we thank God, it is the same yesterday, today, and forever. There is no new edition being published tomorrow. Nothing else will be published day after. What God had to say, he has already said. And it is up to you and me to now do that commandment. We'll pray for ourselves, this commandment that we have from the Lord. We shall learn this commandment and we shall walk in this commandment. And we shall not need to be hearers of any new things, any new doctrines. I don't need that. I have enough on my plate in the word of God to study and to learn. Let's open our mouths and pray. Father God, we bless your name. We glorify your name. Lord, I thank you for your word, Heavenly Father, which is unchanging, Lord. I thank you, Lord, for your word, which is forever settled in heaven, Heavenly Father. Lord, we pray, Father God, we shall be those who will seek your will and your commandment, Lord. We shall not run after any new doctrines, Lord. We shall not run after any new theologies, Heavenly Father. Lord, your word tells us we have no need for any man to teach us anymore, Lord. Your Holy Spirit should continue to teach us, Father God, from your word through your ministers, Father. Lord, we bless your name. We glorify your name, Lord. As your word has come forth today, Lord, we pray, Father, we shall be those who will hear your commandments, Lord, who will keep your commandments, Lord, who will walk in your commandments, Lord. These commandments shall never get old-fashioned for us, Lord. These commandments shall never go out of date for us, Heavenly Father, but we shall continue to walk in them, Lord, meditate on them day and night, Lord, so that we may observe to do those things that please you, Father God. We praise you and we thank you, Lord, for all that you have done. We ask this prayer in Jesus' name. Amen. Matthew chapter 5 verse 44, it says, "But I say unto you, love your enemies, bless them that curse you, do good to them that hate you, and pray for them which despitefully use you and persecute you, that you may be the children of your Father which is in heaven." We thank God, we heard, being a child of God is not about labels and what name you use. It is the action that you do. It is the life that you live. It is the obedience that you show towards the word of God. We'll pray we shall continue to live in the word of God. We shall continue to obey. I can say I am a child of God as much as I like. What did Jesus say on that day? Many of them who called Lord, Lord, you know, they shall not make heaven. It is not in calling and speaking in word service and mouth lip service, but it is in what you do. We'll pray we shall continue to walk in obedience to the word of God. I will be a true child of God by what I do, by how I live. Let's open our mouths and pray. Lord, let us be examples in the places we are, Lord, not only by the words we speak, Heavenly Father, but the deeds we do, Lord, the works we do, Lord. We thank you, Father, for you have taught us, Lord, to do good works, Father God, so that men shall glorify you when they see our good works, Heavenly Father. Lord, I thank you, you have created us unto good works, Heavenly Father. We have been made, we have been called to do good works, Lord. You have taught us, Lord, you have saved us, you have given us everything that we need, Lord, and let us, Lord, continue to demonstrate your love through our works, Father God. God, we pray, Father God, we shall continue to be true children, Lord, not outward appearances only, Father God, not lip service only, Lord, not by eye service, Heavenly Father, but help us to truly be your children, Lord, in the places where you have placed us. In my workplace, help me to be a true child of God. In my office, in my school, in my family, amongst my friend circle, Lord, help people see and help people see my actions, Lord, and know that I am a true child of God, Father God, by the love that we demonstrate, Heavenly Father. We praise you and we thank you, Lord, for all that you have done. We ask this prayer in Jesus' name. Amen. Let's look at John chapter 13, verse 34. John 13, verse 34. A new commandment I give unto you, that ye love one another as I have loved you, that ye also love one another. This is Jesus speaking. Love one another as I have loved you. That means you love like Jesus. Hallelujah. Love like Jesus. What did Jesus do? He did not wait for you to love him first. He said, I have loved you first. That means I do not have to wait for that person to love me. Love starts with me. Because I have already been given love. So you cannot say I was not shown love. Christ already showed his love to me. And he showed me how to love. You cannot call yourself a Christian if you don't love. The Bible says God is. You remove love, you remove God from the equation. There is, what are you, who are you worshipping then? God is love. God is the personification of love. We'll pray. We shall continue to love like Jesus. Now again, if you think about this, love like Jesus, what does it mean? You embrace everything that the world does? I love you. Okay, you are walking in this wrong direction. I still love you. Is it the same Jesus who said, woe to you Pharisees. Woe to you who are doing wrong things. Is it the same Jesus who overturned the tables? Love walks with truth. Hallelujah. We'll pray. We shall continue to love, but not the worldly love, not the, okay, you're going towards destruction, I love you, bye-bye. Not that kind of love. But we'll continue to love like Jesus. Let's open our mouths and pray. Lord, help me to love like your Son, Jesus Christ, who showed me love. Lord, help me to love like you have loved us, Heavenly Father. Help me to love those who hate me. Help me to love those who persecute me. Help me to love those who curse me. Help me to love those who do not embrace me. Help me to love those who do not like the correct teaching that I give, Lord. Help me to love those who do not welcome me, Lord. Help me to love those who are ignoring me, Father God. Lord, help me to love like Jesus, Father God. Lord, we pray, Father God, our love shall not be a love to show to the world, Lord, but it shall be a love towards you, Lord, a love of obedience that we show towards you, Lord. We pray, Father God, let us learn, Father, that every reward of this love, Father God, is secure with you in heaven, Heavenly Father, and we shall receive it at the right time, Father God. Lord, as we are loving, Lord, as we are walking in obedience, Heavenly Father, Lord, we know we are gathering, accumulating treasures in heaven with you, Father God. Lord, help each and every one of us be rich towards you, Father God. Help each and every one of us be rich in heaven, Heavenly Father. We praise you and we thank you, Lord, for all that you have done, Lord. I thank you, Father God, for the love that you have demonstrated towards us, Lord. I thank you, Lord, for the love that is shed abroad in our hearts, Heavenly Father. May this love continue to flow, Lord, even when it means speaking the truth, Lord, speaking things that are not pleasing to the ears that hear them, Lord, but they are beneficial and necessary for them, Lord. Lord, help us to be bold to speak those things, Father God. We praise you and we thank you, Lord, for everything that you have done, Father. We ask this prayer in Jesus' name. Amen. And 1 Corinthians chapter 13, we started reading that. 1 Corinthians chapter 13, verse 4 onwards. It says, charity suffereth. What is charity? Love. But I like the way it has used this word charity. You know why? When you are doing charity, do you expect anything in return? That is the love that you need to show. Charitable love. Because that is the love God shows to you and me. He does not expect anything from you. He has just loved us. There is no attached terms and conditions. There is no expectation from Him. He has just loved us. It says, charity suffereth long. It is kind. It envieth not. Charity wanteth not itself. Is not puffed up. Does not behave itself unseemly. Seeketh not her own. Is not easily provoked. Thinketh no evil. Rejoiceth not in iniquity, but rejoiceth in the truth. Beareth all things, believeth all things, hopeth all things, endureth all things. Charity will never fail. It says tongues can fail, prophecies can fail, everything else can fail. But your love that you have showed towards God, towards His ministers, towards His servants, towards His people, it is accumulated and stored. It cannot fail. It shall always speak on your behalf. Let's open our mouths. It is a difficult saying, charity. You have to do many things. It suffereth long, it tolerates, it's long suffering, it bears with things, it believes all things, it hopes all things. That's why I asked the question, is it an easy message or a hard message? But we thank God. We can do all things through Christ who strengthens us. God would not give you this commandment if it was not possible. He said, love your neighbor as yourself. Hallelujah. We'll open our mouths and pray, Lord, help us to continue to love as you have loved me. May I be known for the love that you have shown me, for the love that I share towards others, Lord. We pray, Father God, that we shall continue to do all these things that you have listed out for us, Lord. We shall continue to show forth your love, Lord. Our love shall not be superficial or worldly, Heavenly Father. And we know, Father God, in the end, charity shall never fail, Heavenly Father. We shall never fail when we walk in your commandments, Lord. We shall never be called a failure when we obey your voice and your word, Heavenly Father. Even as we humble ourselves before many, Lord, before the world, in the end, your word shall speak, Heavenly Father. In the end, our profiting shall appear to all, Heavenly Father. In the end, people shall acknowledge, yes, you told me the truth. You said the right thing to me. I should have believed you. I should have listened to you. Father God, when we speak your word, Heavenly Father, help us to be bold with it, Lord. May we not be ashamed of the gospel of Jesus Christ, Lord, and help us to speak the truth. Each and every one of us shall be a carrier of truth, Heavenly Father. We shall continue to be those who proclaim good tidings, Lord, wherever we go, Father God. Our feet shall be beautiful, Heavenly Father. Lord, we bless your name, we glorify your name, Lord. We thank you for your word, we thank you for your truth, and we thank you for your love, Lord. We give you all the glory, Father. We ask this prayer in Jesus' name. In Jesus' name we pray.
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0: Let's pray. Gracious Heavenly Father, Lord, we want to thank you, Lord, for this time that you've given us. Heavenly Father, we come at this time of prayer into your hands, Lord, as we have purposed, Lord, to stand in the gap, Lord, to pray for the land, Heavenly Father, to pray for those who are in authority, Heavenly Father. Lord, we pray, Father God, we shall continue to enjoy and to eat the good of this land, Heavenly Father. We bless your name, we glorify your name, Lord. We pray that you would grant utterance through your Holy Spirit to each and every one of us, Lord, especially those who come forward with prayer points, Lord, that we would receive strength in this time of prayer, Lord, revelation, understanding, wisdom, guidance, Lord, whatever is necessary for our days ahead, Father God. Lord, we pray, Father God, we shall be fed and nourished in this time, Lord. We give you glory and honor and praise, Father. We ask this prayer in Jesus' name. Amen. Amen. Let's turn our Bibles to Jeremiah 38. Jeremiah 38, and we'll start reading from verse 14. Jeremiah 38 from verse 14. It says, "Then Zedekiah the king sent and took Jeremiah the prophet unto him into the third entry, that is in the house of the Lord. And the king said unto Jeremiah, I will ask thee a thing, hide nothing from me. Then Jeremiah said unto Zedekiah, If I declare it unto thee, wilt thou not surely put me to death? And if I give thee counsel, wilt thou not hearken unto me? So Zedekiah the king sware secretly unto Jeremiah, saying, As the Lord liveth, that made us this soul, I will not put thee to death, neither will I give thee into the hand of these men that seek thy life." So if you know what's happening here, Judah is on the brink of being overturned, overthrown by the king of Babylon. Zedekiah is the last king of this kingdom of Judah. And he is stressed out, he's worried about the pending attack, the imminent attack. And he wants to hear from God through Jeremiah the prophet. And he calls Jeremiah and says, tell me, give me counsel in this time. But Jeremiah already knows this king, already knows his attitude, his nature, his reaction to the word of God and his reluctance into obeying the word of God. He says, if I declare it, will thou not surely put me to death? And if I give thee counsel, will thou not hearken unto me? So he's already saying, it's not that I have not counseled you before, but this has been your way of reacting to the word of God or responding to the word of God. So we make this prayer. It is an important prayer, you know, that God will give grace to those who are in authority to receive good counsel, not to reject it, not to rebel against it, not to suppress it, not to silence it. Because many times, you know, your ego and your flesh can come in the way of obedience. What you want to hear from God, if that is not what the word of God is saying, if that is not what the minister of God is saying, if that is not what the prophet of God is saying, you know, many times people get aggressive, many times people get into rebellion and they want to suppress you. So we'll pray for ourselves. You know, we are the voice of God in the place where God has kept us, and his word and his counsel. The Bible says you cannot do anything against the truth, and that is the truth, that no one can do anything against the word of God. So we'll pray. We do not desire for the kings, for the rulers, for the bosses to go astray, to be misled in their own fleshly lusts and desires. We'll pray, let them pay heed to good counsel, let them be surrounded by good counselors, and let their hearts be open to pursue, to seek, and also to heed the word of God. Let their egos, let their power, let their titles not hold them from walking in obedience to the word of God. Let them humble themselves and know that, okay, they are in authority, they are powerful, they are in high positions, but there is still a greater authority over them. And they ought to pay heed to the voice of God. Let's open our mouths and pray for everyone in authority, for our bosses, for ministers, for rulers, for kings, that they will hear, they will not silence, they will not rebel against the word of God. Let's pray. Gracious Heavenly Father, Lord, we thank you, Lord, for your word, for your counsel that you continue to give by your grace to your people, to your children, Lord, to guide us, Lord, in times of need, Father God, to guide us in our daily lives, Heavenly Father, to direct us, Lord, in the paths of righteousness, Lord, unto profiting, Heavenly Father. Lord, we pray that same counsel, Lord, let it reach the ears of those who are in authority, Lord, the ears of decision makers, Heavenly Father. Let them come to seek your word, Lord, to seek your will in their lives, Heavenly Father. And Lord, when they receive it, Father God, we pray for humility, Lord. We pray for wisdom, Father God, for your word says the fear of the Lord is the beginning of wisdom, Lord. Let them fear in reverence and obey your word and receive your counsel and receive your direction, Heavenly Father. Let them not silence it, Lord. Let them not silence the messenger, the prophet, the priest, the minister who is telling them the truth, Lord. The employees, Lord, the workers who are giving them sound counsel, Lord. Let them be heard, Father God. Lord, we pray in this land, let truth be received with gladness, Father God, at all levels, Heavenly Father, so that your name shall be glorified and so that we shall continue to profit and enjoy peace, Father God. We bless your name, we glorify your name, Lord. We ask this prayer in Jesus' name. Amen. Amen. We are reading Jeremiah 38, verse 17. It says, then said Jeremiah unto Zedekiah, thus saith the Lord, the God of hosts, the God of Israel, if thou will assuredly go forth unto the king of Babylon's princes, then thy soul shall live, and this city shall not be burned with fire, and thou shalt live and thine house. But if thou will not go forth to the king of Babylon's princes, then shall this city be given into the hand of the Chaldeans, and they shall burn it with fire, and thou shalt not escape out of their hand. Verse 19, and Zedekiah the king said unto Jeremiah, I am afraid of the Jews that are fallen to the Chaldeans, lest they deliver me into their hands, and they mock me. So Jeremiah he asked for counsel. The king asked Jeremiah for counsel, for the word of God. And Jeremiah was honest and true and faithful in giving him the exact counsel that he has received. And the counsel was, you surrender to the king of Babylon, you don't fight against him, and you will live, and the people also will live. But if you fight against him, there is destruction ahead. But the king refused. So we'll pray for kings, for rulers, you know. It's not just them. His decision, his choice also governed what will happen to the many thousands of people who were under him, whether they would continue in peace or whether now they will have to go for battle. So we'll make this prayer for those kings, for rulers, for authorities above us. Let the decisions that they make, let the choices that they make, let them not be selfish, let them not be self-centered, but let them continue to think about the people that they are leading. Let them continue to think about those whom God has given to them under their authority. Let's open our mouths and pray. They will be faithful, they will be responsible with their positions, with their decisions. Let's pray. Gracious Heavenly Father, Lord, we thank you, Lord, for the people you've put above us in authority, Lord. Be those in government, Lord. Be those in businesses, Lord. Be those in administrative roles, Heavenly Father. We pray, Lord, they shall not be selfish and self-centered in their approach, Lord. But rather, Father God, let them continue to think of the greater good of those who are under them, Lord. Let them continue to think of the good of your people, Lord. Let them continue to be faithful and responsible with the position and the power they have been given, Heavenly Father. Lord, we pray, Father God, as they continue to take good decisions, Lord, let the peace of the land remain, Father God. Let them be rest in this land, Heavenly Father, so that we shall continue to enjoy peace and rest and prosperity, Father God, which is good and acceptable in your sight, Heavenly Father. We bless your name, we glorify your name, Lord. We ask this prayer in Jesus' name. Amen. Amen. Verse 19 says, and Zedekiah the king said unto Jeremiah, I am afraid of the Jews that are fallen to the Chaldeans, lest they deliver me into their hand, and they mock me. So you can see, what is he afraid of? Here, one choice is, if you don't go to the king, you will be killed, you will die. And if you surrender to the king, you will live. But his problem is, they will make fun of me, they will mock me. Can you see? It says, verse 20, but Jeremiah said, they shall not deliver thee. Obey, I beseech thee, the voice of the Lord, which I speak unto thee, so it shall be well unto thee, and thy soul shall live. Jeremiah is assuring him, they will not mock you. Receive this instruction, receive this counsel. You know, I remember a long time ago when we were thinking about moving from our rented house to buying our own house. We were talking to pastor, and pastor was encouraging us to buy a place. And I kept coming up with excuses and how this is a big risk. You know, this down payment, it's just like you buy a car, you're buying a house. What will happen? Worst case, if you are able to pay for it, they take away the car, they'll take away the house. What do you have to lose? I'm like, no, what about the down payment that we are making, all that? And pastor was very straightforward. He said, my son, walking by faith is taking risk with God. You have to take risk with God. It's better to take risk with man, because it is no risk at all taking risk. And this is the same thing that Jeremiah is telling him. Obey this. These people are not going to mock you. Believe me. Believe the word of God. So we'll make this prayer. We will learn how to take risk with God. We will learn how to walk by faith with God. Trust the Lord and His word, and you shall be established. Believe His prophets, and your way shall be made prosperous. Let's open our mouths and pray for faith, not in just us, but let those who are in authority, when the word of God comes to them, let them have faith to obey and to take risk with God. Let's pray. Gracious Heavenly Father, Lord, we thank you for your word, Lord. I pray, Father, as we walk in your word, Lord, let us continue to be people who will not walk by sight, Lord, but let us walk by faith, Father God, even when there be uncertainty, Lord. Help us, Lord, to trust you and your word always, Father God. Lord, we bless your name, we glorify your name, Lord. We pray, Father God, even for authorities, Lord, when they receive good counsel, good advice, Father God, although the future is not certain, Lord, let them heed to that advice, Lord, believing, Lord, having faith, Father, that it shall reap good results for them, Lord, for those who are under them, Heavenly Father. We bless your name, we glorify your name, Lord. We ask this prayer in Jesus' name. Amen. Amen.
1: God bless you, everyone. Let's turn our Bibles to Proverbs chapter 16, and I will read from verse 1. Proverbs chapter 16, from verse 1. It says, the preparation of the heart belongs to man, but the answer of the tongue is from the Lord. Hallelujah. So it says the preparation of the heart belongs to man. That is our part. We need to prepare, we need to plan, we need to think, we need to plan ahead. That is our part. That is something that we must do. But it says, but the answer of the tongue is from the Lord. We also need to be open to God to direct us. We need to be open to the Holy Spirit to tell us, to give us the utterance, what we ought to speak, what we ought to say. So we'll pray. There are many a times we go for interviews, we go for tests, we have daily conversations with people. We'll pray that we will prepare to speak what is right, what is correct, but we'll also be open. Lord, you order my conversation. Lord, you give me the utterance when I go ahead and speak, when I go ahead and minister, when I go for my interview, when my children go for tests, when we go for tests, we'll pray that God will give us the utterance. I remember this a few years ago, we were coming back late in the night and there was a police check happening. And the police officer, he stopped our car and he did not want to speak to any of us, but he wanted to speak to Luke. And Luke was then 4 or 5 years old. And the police officer stopped the car and he asked Luke, so what do you want to become when you grow up? And we were thinking, what is Luke going to say, or, you know, what is he going to... And Luke says, I want to be a police officer like you. And he was like, yalla, very good, Habibi. Okay, go. So, you know, the utterance of the Lord is from God. So we'll pray for ourselves that, yes, we need to prepare, we need to plan. But it says, but the answer of the tongue is from the Lord. There are many plans in the heart of a man, but the Lord's counsel, that shall stand. We pray for ourselves. Let the counsel of this Lord stand in our lives. Let's open our mouth and pray. Father God, we thank you, we praise you, we magnify your name, Father God. Lord, your word says, the preparation of the heart belongs to man. So Lord, we pray, Lord, we will be diligent, Father God. Lord, we pray, may none of us be careless, may none of us be lazy, Father God. But as your children, we will be diligent to do our part. That is to plan, that is to prepare, Father God. But Lord, we pray, Father God, we will be open to your guidance, we will be open to your utterance, Father God. Lord, we pray, Lord, your word says that the answer of the tongue comes from you, Father God. So Lord, we pray, Lord, you order our conversations, Father God. Lord, you give us the utterance, Father God. You give us the right words, Father God, that brings peace, Father God, that gives life, Father God. When we go and speak to one another, when we go for interviews, when we go for tests, Father God, when we go and minister, when we speak to souls, Father God, Lord, we pray, Father God, you give us the utterance, Father God. Lord, you lead us, you guide us, Father God. Lord, we surrender every plan into your hands, Father God. We thank you, we pray you, we magnify your name, Lord. We ask this prayer in Jesus' mighty name. Amen. Verse 7, Proverbs chapter 16, verse 7. It says, when a man's ways please the Lord, he makes even his enemies to be at peace with him. Hallelujah. When a man's ways please the Lord, he makes even his enemies to be at peace with him. So it over here it says when a man ways please the Lord. That means as children of God, we need to, our agenda is to please God, to be obedient to the word of God. And when we do that, God even makes his enemies, our enemies, to be at peace with him. Why? Because God is sovereign. He even works in the hearts of those who hate us, who think evil about us, who think bad of us, who are jealous of us. When we please God, when we are obedient to the word of God, God can turn their hearts around to please us. So we'll pray for ourselves that my first priority is to please God. My first priority is to obey the word of God, is to do his will. And when we do that, God knows how to make our enemies to be at peace with us. God is sovereign. He can turn that unrest into peace. He can turn that chaos into order. He knows how to order things. We thank God for that. So we'll continue to pray for ourselves that, Lord, my first priority is to please you. In whatever I say, in whatever I do, Lord, I desire to please you. With the words of my mouth and the meditation of my heart, be acceptable to you, O Lord. Let's open our mouth and pray. Father God, we thank you, we praise you, we magnify your name, Father God. Lord, we commit ourselves into your hands, Father God. Lord, your word says when a man's ways pleases the Lord, he makes even his enemies to be at peace with him. So Lord, we pray for ourselves, Lord. My agenda, my first priority is to please you, Lord. Lord, we pray, Lord, with the words of my mouth and the meditation of my heart, be acceptable to you, O Lord, Father God. Lord, we pray, Lord, the things that we do, the things that we say, Lord, it shall please you, Father God. As a child of God, I shall please you, Lord, with what I think, with what I say, with what I do, Father God. And Lord, you are sovereign. You are in control of everything. You are in control of the hearts of those, Father God, who are around us, those who hate us, those who think evil about us. Lord, you are able to turn their hearts around to favor your people, Father God. So Lord, we pray, Lord, I shall continue to please you, Father God. I shall be a peacemaker, Father God, wherever I go, Father God. Lord, I pray, Lord, the way we live our lives, Father God, it shall point souls to the Prince of Peace, Father God. Lord, we pray, Lord, our children shall desire to please you, Father God, all the days of our lives, Father God. Lord, we thank you, we praise you, we magnify your name, Lord. We ask this prayer in Jesus' mighty name. Amen. Verse 8 says, better is a little with righteousness than vast revenues with justice. Hallelujah. So it says, better is little with righteousness. It is better to have little with truth, with integrity, with righteousness, than having lots of money, lots of wealth by wrong means. So we'll pray for ourselves. The Bible says godliness with contentment is great gain. No matter how little you have, as long as it's with righteousness, God will know how to bless the works of your hand. God will know how to bless that thing. So we'll pray for ourselves. May none of us be hasty to become rich. May none of us be hasty to gain wealth. But we'll pray. We will thank God for all that he has given us. We thank God for the means that he has given us. And we'll commit those things into God's hand. God will know how to enlarge us. God will know how to increase us. It is better a little with righteousness. We'll pray for ourselves. May I choose righteousness over riches. Let's open our mouth and pray. Father God, I thank you, I praise you, I magnify your name, Father God. Lord, we commit ourselves into your hands, Father God. Lord, we pray. Your word says, godliness with contentment is great gain, Father God. Lord, we pray, Lord. Lord, we are thankful, we are grateful for all that you have given us, Father God. Lord, we thank you, Father God, for the jobs, the employments, for the livelihood that you have given us. Lord, we thank you for the good health that you have given us. Lord, there are many blessings that only you can give, Father God. So, Lord, we pray, Lord, we are happy. We are thankful, we are grateful for all that you have done. Lord, we pray, Lord, we will not run after riches. We will not overwork to be rich, Father God. But Lord, we pray, Lord, we will be grateful, we will be content with whatever you have given us, Father God. Let none of us overwork to be rich, Father God. For godliness with contentment is great gain, Father God. Lord, I pray, Lord, let us be happy, let us be content, Father God. And we know, Lord, that you will bless the works of our hands, Father God. You will increase us in due time, Father God. For times and seasons are in your hand, Father God. And we know, Lord, you make everything beautiful in your time, Father God. So, Lord, we trust in your time, Father God. We thank you, we praise you, we magnify your name, Lord. We ask this prayer in Jesus' mighty name. Amen. Verse 9 says, a man's heart plans his way, but the Lord directs his steps. Hallelujah. A man's heart plans His way. There are many plans we make, and it is good to make plans. Plans for our future, plans for our careers, plans for our children's future, even for our old age, we make plans, and it is good. But it says, but the Lord directs His step. I want God to direct His step. There are only so much we can plan. There are only so much we can do. But it says, but the Lord directs His steps. We'll pray for ourselves. Let us not be adamant. Let us not be determined. Okay, this is what I've planned. This is how I want to do. This is what I've thought about it. Lord, I surrender all my plans into Your hands. Lord, I want You to direct my step. The Bible says the steps of a good man are ordered by the Lord. I want the Lord to direct my step. May God lead us into righteousness. May God lead us to success. May Lord lead us into doors of opportunities. May Lord lead us to wisdom. We'll also pray for our children. As many of our children are going to universities, colleges, making decisions for life, we'll pray. May God continue to lead their steps. Let's open our mouth and pray. Father God, we thank You, we praise You, we magnify Your name, Father God. Lord, we commit ourselves into Your hands, Father God. Lord, we pray, Lord. Lord, we do not want to be directed by the worldly things, by the worldly thoughts, Father God. But Lord, we pray, and it is our desire, Father God, for You to lead our steps, Father God. For the steps of a good man are ordered by the Lord. So Lord, we commit our feet, our plans, our future, our careers, our children's future, everything into Your hands, Father God. Lord, we pray, Lord, You direct our steps, Father God. Lord, You open doors of opportunities for Your people, Lord. Lord, You lead us, Father God, to right places, to right companies, Father God, to right organizations, Father God. Lord, You order our steps, You direct our steps to wisdom, Father God. Lord, You direct our steps to success, Father God, to opportunities, Father God. Lord, You direct our steps to enlargement, to good health, Father God. Lord, we commit ourselves into Your hands, Father God. Lord, Your word says, Your word is a lamp to my feet and a light to my path, Father God. Lord, You enlighten our paths, Father God. You enlighten our lives, Father God. The decisions that we make, Father God. Lord, everything we committed into Your hands, Father God. We thank You, we praise You, we magnify Your name, Lord. We ask this prayer in Jesus' mighty name. Amen.
2: God bless you all. We will take our prayer points from Amos chapter 7, verse 1. Amos chapter 7, verse 1. And it says that, this is what the Lord God showed to me. Behold, He was forming locusts when the latter growth was just beginning to sprout. And behold, it was the latter growth after the king's mowing. When they had finished eating the grass of the land, I said, O God, O Lord God, please forgive. How can Jacob stand? He is so small. So we will pray. There is nothing that the locusts consume, that God protects our economies, our jobs, our finances, everything from the locusts from consumption, so that we in this land can grow. We'll pray that God protects us from corruption, inflation, famines in the land, wasteful governance. We'll pray that He takes care of the national resources. We pray that in every single thing, God protects, and the locusts of the world don't do our anything. We pray, Father God, we give us this in Your hands, Lord. Lord, we pray, Lord, that You protect every single thing of this country, Lord. Lord, be it the natural resources, Lord, protect this economy from inflation, Lord. Protect all of us, Lord. Protect our jobs, protect our finances, Lord. Protect everything that is there, Lord, which is good, Lord. Lord, we give ourselves in Your hands, Lord. We pray, Lord, that everything that we do, Lord, You are with us, and we give glory to Your name. We ask this prayer in Your Son, Jesus Christ. Amen. And it goes to say in verse, we go back to verse 2. When they had finished eating the grass of the land, I said, O Lord God, please forgive. How can Jacob stand? He is so small. The Lord relented concerning this. It shall not be, said the Lord. Then it was what the Lord God showed me. Behold, the Lord God was calling for a judgment of fire, and it devoured the greatest deep, and the eating up, and was eating up the land. Then I said, O Lord God, please cease. How can Jacob stand? He is so small. We will pray that there is no fire in this land. We will pray that there is no war. We will pray that there is no civil unrest. We will pray that there is nothing that devours this land through unrest, through violence, through fires, through riots, through anything, Lord. We pray that this land has peace in it. We'll pray that this land has contentment in it. We'll pray that this land has fulfillment in it. We pray that when we pray for this land is, becomes a promised land for us. God has brought us here. He has brought us to bring glory to his name through us. We pray that we stand and we can see his glory shine from this place. We pray, Father God, we give us in your hands, Lord. Lord, we pray that nothing consumes this land. No war, no civil unrest, no natural disasters. Nothing, Lord, consumes this land, Lord. We pray that no fire spreads through this land, Lord. This is a land of peace, Lord. This is a land of coolness, Lord. And this is a land that you have got us to give glory to your name, Lord. You have brought us from our houses, Lord. You have brought us to this pasture, Lord. And Lord, we know that when we trust and believe in you and we pray, Lord, we will eat the good of this land, Lord. We give each one of word and power in your hands, Lord. We give our jobs, we give our finances, we give everything in your hands. And we pray, Lord, that you take your glory, your honor, and your adoration from it, Lord. And let it be, Lord, that we give glory to your name. We ask this prayer in your son, Jesus Christ. Amen. And it then goes on to say in verse 7, this is what the Lord showed me. Behold, the Lord was standing beside a wall built with a plumb line, with a plumb line in his hand. And the Lord said to me, Amos, what do you see? And I said, a plumb line. Then the Lord said, behold, I am setting a plumb line in the midst of the people of Israel. I will never again pass by them. We will pray that the uprightness of prevails in this land. We pray that the leadership shows integrity. We will pray that like the plumb line shows a straight line, we will pray that there are no crooked structures in places of authority. We will bind all crookedness, we will bind all wickedness, we will bind all wrongdoings, we will bind all wrong thoughts and ideologies in the name of our Son Jesus Christ, Lord, of the Son Jesus Christ. We pray that everything in the, that has authority in this land is works in proper honesty and integrity. We pray that the government has no bribery, no injustice, and does not create opposition to us while we are here. We pray, Father God, we give us in your hand, Lord. We pray, Lord, that you take this government in your hand, Lord. You take the rulers in your hand, you take the rulership in your hand, Lord. Let it be, Lord, that they walk straight, Lord. They find the right path. They walk in the right ways, Lord. Lord, let it be that there is no bribery, there is no corruption, there is no unrest in their hearts, in their minds, Lord. Let it be, Lord, that they understand that we are God's people here to praise you, Lord. And we glorify your name in everything we do, Lord. Let it be, Lord, that they, whatever policies and decrees they pass, Lord, Lord, those are good for us, Lord. And they bring glory to your name, Lord. We pray, Lord, that you bless everyone in authority with your wisdom, Lord, so that they make the right decisions. We ask this prayer in your son, Jesus Christ. Amen. And last but not least, the most important prayer, we pray for the church to keep on interceding on behalf of this land. Like we do every Friday, we will pray that this continues. We pray that this intercession does not stop. We pray that we do not faint. We pray that we do not fail. And we boldly and with humility keep on interceding for this land, we pray. Father God, we give each one of us in your hands, Lord. We pray, Lord, that you give us the boldness, Lord. You give us the words, Lord. You give us the utterance, Lord, so that we keep interceding on behalf of this land, Lord, so that we can see, Lord, and create channels for your goodness to flow through this land, Lord. We pray, Lord, that you give us the wisdom, Lord. You give us the understanding that we intercede in the right way, Lord. We say the right things, Lord. And Lord, let it be that your glory and your eyes are on us and on this land while we are here, Lord. Lord, give this land in your hands, Lord. We pray, Lord, that the goodness of this land, Lord, abounds in our lives and in our hearts, Lord. We pray that the church continues to understand its responsibility of intercession, Lord. The church untiringly, Lord, keeps on interceding on behalf of this land so that we can see the good of this land, Lord. We give ourselves in your hands, Lord. We give our church in your hands. We give this land in your hands, Lord. We give the government of this country in your hands. We ask this prayer in your son, Jesus Christ. Amen.
3: God bless you, everyone. Let's open Proverbs chapter 20, and I will read verse 2. Proverbs chapter 20, verse 2, it says, the wrath of a king is like the roaring of a lion. Whoever provokes him to anger sins against his own life. Hallelujah. So it's simply saying that don't make the king angry. Don't make the authority is angry and bring yourself in trouble or bring danger upon yourself. And if we read Proverbs chapter 16 verse 14, it says, a messenger of death is the king's wrath, but a wise man will appease it. Hallelujah. So we'll pray for ourselves that we shall operate in the wisdom of God. We shall know how to open our mouth wisely. We shall not behave just like that, but we shall behave wisely. We shall speak the right words. You can make kings angry. You can make authorities angry by not obeying the law, by not being obedient, by not giving them proper respect. Hallelujah. So we'll pray for ourselves. We'll pray that for the kings and the rulers, leaders, those who are in authority, our bosses, everyone, that we will not make them angry purposely, but we shall be obedient, because this is what we have learned, to obey the authorities, obey the rule of the land, the law of the land, and do all our work as unto the Lord. When we are not respecting the authorities, when we are not obeying, then we are making them angry. But the wise man, the Bible says that a wise man appease it. We'll pray for ourselves that we shall be wise. We shall operate in the wisdom of God. Let's open our mouth and pray. Father God, we thank you. We give you glory, honor and all praise, Father God. We thank you, King of glory, for you have brought us into a good land, Lord. The land which is flowing with milk and honey, O Lord God. Lord, we pray, King of glory, as we are here, you will continue to do good to us, Lord. Lord, we pray for the kings and the rulers and those who are in authority, as this is your word, Father God, and this is your desire, that we may lead quiet and peaceable life in all godliness and reverence, Father God. Lord, we present them to your throne of grace, Father God, and we pray, Father God, that authorities, Father God, they shall operate in your fear, they shall operate in your wisdom, O Lord God. Lord, we pray for ourselves, Father God, that we shall obey authorities, Father God, as all authorities are established by you, Father God. And Lord, we, King of glory, we pray for ourselves and we pray for the entire kingdom, O Lord God, that everyone, people of this land, Father God, and people of every land, that they shall obey authorities, Father God. They shall not make kings and rulers and those who are in authority angry, Father God, by not being disobedient, O Lord God. Lord, we pray in our workplaces, Father God, we shall do that which is right, acceptable in your sight, Father God. Continue to operate in your truth, O Lord God. Lord, we pray that we shall continue to show proper respect to those respect is due, Father God. Honor to those honor is due, Father God. Lord, we pray in our workplace also, Father God, that we shall obey all authorities in your fear, Lord, and represent you well, Abba Father. Mighty name we pray. Amen. Let's read verse 8. Proverbs chapter 20 verse 8 says, a king who sits on the throne of judgment scatters all evil with his eye. Hallelujah. So we are still praying for the kings and the rulers and those who are in authority. It says, king who sits on the throne of judgment scatters all evil. Just by paying close attention, they stop evil behavior. They stop bad habits. Hallelujah. And if we read same Proverbs chapter 20 verse, I will read 26. It says, a wise king sifts out the wicked and brings the thrashing wheel over them. Just by paying close attention, just by searching out a matter, they stop evil behaviors. Hallelujah. Scripture says in Proverbs 25 verse 5, it says, take away the wicked from before the king and his throne will be established in righteousness.

righteousness. So we are going to pray for the kings and the rulers that they shall operate in justice. They shall operate. The spirit of discernment shall continue to rest upon them, that they may discern between good and evil. They shall continue to stop evil behavior. They shall not encourage evil behaviors in the land, in the company, but will pray that they shall continue to encourage truth. Hallelujah. It says, and we'll also pray that there are many people in the land and in the company, those who are not operating in the right spirit, will pray for them. It says that if you take away the wicked before the king, his throne shall be established in righteousness. We'll pray for those who are operating in wickedness, those who are operating in lie, those who are operating in deceit. You know, God knows how to replace them with the people who are having the fear.

standing, Father God, and show them the bad behavior, the bad practices, evil practices which is happening, O Lord God. And Lord, they shall be exposed in the name of Jesus Christ, Father God. Lord, we pray, King of glory, that godly men and women, O Lord, my God and my Father, shall take rightful positions in the place of authority, O Lord God, so that we, your people, your children, shall lead quiet and peaceable life, Father God, in all godliness and reverence, O Lord God. Lord, we pray, Father God, that your fear shall come upon every leader, O Lord God. Your fear shall come upon everyone who is in authority, Abba Father. Lord, we pray, King of glory, that help them to take the right decisions, O Lord God. Help them, Father God, to see what is happening. Help them that they may search out every matter which comes to them, O Lord God, by seeking your face, Father God. Lord, we thank you. We give you glory, honor, and all praise. In Jesus' mighty name we pray. Amen. Let's read verse 10. It says, Proverbs 20 verse 10 says, diverse weights and diverse measures, they are both alike, an abomination to the Lord. Hallelujah. So we are still praying in the name of Jesus Christ that people in authority, they shall not be partial, they shall not be biased. Hallelujah. Bible says in Proverbs 24 verse 4 says, it is not good to show partiality in judgment. He who says to the wicked, you are righteous, him the people will curse, nations will abhor him, but those who rebuke the wicked will have delight, and a good blessing will come upon them. Hallelujah. So we are praying that there shall be no dishonest scale in this land, in our company, in every area of our life. Bible says that dishonest scales are an abomination to the Lord, but a just weight is his delight. People in authority, they shall operate in justice. People in authority, they shall operate in honesty, in truth. Hallelujah. Let's open our mouth and pray. Father God, we thank you. We give you glory, honor, and all praise, Father God. Lord, we know that authorities are established by you, Father God. It is you who has placed them in authority, but you are above them, Father God. So Lord, my God and my Father, King of glory, we pray that your fear shall come upon every leader, upon every king, upon every one who is in authority, Father God, even upon our bosses, Father God. They shall not be dishonest. They shall not be partial, Father God, towards anyone, but they shall be just. They shall rule in justice, Father God. They shall rule in righteousness, O Lord God. For your word says, dishonest scales are an abomination to you, Father God. Lord, we pray that people in authority shall operate in justice, Father God. For justice and righteousness is the foundation of your throne, Abba Father. People in authority shall operate in righteousness in the name of Jesus Christ, Father God. Lord, we pray, Father God, that you give leaders wisdom to rule in righteousness, wisdom to rule in peace, Father God, wisdom to rule according to your will, according to your word, O Lord God. Lord, we thank you. We give you glory, honor, and all praise. In Jesus' mighty name we pray. Amen. Let's read verse 17, Proverbs chapter 20, verse 17 says, bread gained by deceit is sweet to a man, but afterward his mouth will be filled with gravel.

0: And continue to do our work as unto the Lord. Let's open our mouth and pray. Father God, we thank you. We give you glory, honor and all praise, Lord. We thank you, Abba Father, for our blessings comes from you, O Lord God. Our progress is in your hands, Father God. Lord, we pray that just to make wealth quickly, Father God, we shall not put our hand in iniquity, Father God. We shall not lie, O Lord God. We shall not cut corners, Father God. But Lord, with all honesty, Father God, with all faithfulness, Father God, in your fear, O Lord God, we shall do all our work as unto you, Father God, because our time and our chance is in your hands, Father God. Lord, we pray, King of glory, that we shall remain content with what we have, with what you have given to us, Father God, for it is you who will continue to bless us, Father God. Lord, we pray that we shall remain satisfied in you, for you are our all sufficiency, O Lord God. Lord, we thank you, we give you glory, honor and all praise. In Jesus' mighty name we pray. Amen. And I will read verse 18 quickly. It says, plans are by wise counsel wage war. Hallelujah. And scripture says in Proverbs 24 verse 6, it says, for by wise counsel you will wage your own war, and in a multitude of counselors there is safety. Hallelujah. So we are praying that God will raise many more faithful men and women in the place of authority, who will give godly counsel to the king, who will give godly counsel to the leaders, who will give godly counsel to our bosses. Hallelujah. They shall operate in the fear of the Lord, because the fear of the Lord is the beginning of wisdom, and wisdom will show them the way to go to profit. Hallelujah. It says that by wise counsel wage war. So it's important that the counsel which they receive, it has to be a godly counsel. Remember Rehoboam, what happened when people went to him and asked him to reduce their workload, what he said to them. He did not listen to the counsel of the people who were counseling his father Solomon, but he listened to the counsel of his friends. And what happened? They rejected him by being their king. So we're going to pray. They shall be godly counselors. Hallelujah. Let's open our mouth and pray. Father God, we thank you. We give you glory, honor and all praise, Lord. We thank you for this time, Abba Father. Lord, we present our leaders, our kings and judges and everyone who's in authority, our bosses, CEOs, Father God, and people in different level of authorities, Father God. Lord, we pray, Father God, that they shall receive godly counsel, Father God. They shall seek your face first, Lord. Father God, the people who are around the king, Father God, and giving counsel to the king, Father God, they shall operate in your fear. They shall operate in your spirit, Lord. They shall operate in faithfulness, Abba Father. Lord, we pray, King of glory, that you will raise many more faithful men and women, O Lord God, who will give godly counsel, who will give right counsel to the king, Father God, that will help us, your people, to live righteous life, Father God, to serve you more and more, Father God. Lord, we thank you, we give you glory, honor and all praise. In Jesus' mighty name we pray. Amen.
1: God bless you, everyone. Let's turn our Bibles to Joshua, book of Joshua, chapter 9, from verse 3. It says, and when the inhabitants of Gibeon heard what Joshua had done unto Jericho and to Ai, they did work willingly, and went and made as if they had been ambassadors, and took old sacks upon their asses, and wine bottles, old and rent, and bound up, and old shoes, and clouted upon their feet, and old garments upon them, and all the bread of their provision was dry and moldy. And they went to Joshua unto the camp at Gilgal, and said unto him and to the men of Israel, we be come from a far country. Now therefore make ye a league with us. Verse 7, and the men of Israel said unto the Hivites, peradventure you dwell among us, and how shall we make a league with you? Verse 8, and they said unto Joshua, we are thy servants. And Joshua said unto them, who are you, and from whence come ye? Verse 9, and they said unto him, from a very far country thy servants are come, because of the name of the Lord thy God, for we have heard the fame of him and all that he did in Egypt. Hallelujah. I thank God for the prayers made earlier, you know, from Proverbs 16 verse 7. It says, when a man's ways please the Lord, he even causes his enemies to be at peace with him. So you see, Israel has just come out from victory after defeating Jericho, after defeating Ai. And when, you know, in the earlier verses of 1 and 2, you see the confederation of kings, they come together to gather against Joshua and Israel. But amongst them, there was Gibeon, you know, so they already heard, you know, that the land is going to be given to the people of Israel. So either they're going to be consumed, or they thought that let's try to deceive

0: a covenant with these people. You know, we're going to make this prayer, you know, that we shall always be wise. You know, when people come, when they come and approach, you know, the Gibeonites, it says they came willingly unto Joshua to make a covenant with him. And it's important to see what Exodus 23 verses 31 says, 31 to 33, it says, "And I will set thy bounds from the Red Sea, even unto the sea of the Philistines, and from the desert unto the river. For I will deliver the inhabitants of the land into your hand, and thou shalt drive them out before thee. Thou shalt make no covenant with them, nor with their gods. They shall not dwell in thy land, lest they make thee sin against me. For if thou serve their gods, it will surely be a snare unto thee." Hallelujah. So you see, the people of Gibeon, they came to Joshua and to Israel seeking a covenant of peace, you know, a covenant, a treaty with them. But God has clearly given instructions that you shall not make any covenant with the people of the land, because I've given this land to you. We're going to make this prayer, you know, as God has positioned us in this land, as his name, as his glory is seen through our lives, we shall continue to remain obedient to every word of counsel that the Lord gives to us. You know, when we tend to forget what the Lord speaks, there are people who end up making false treaties, or they end up making covenants with people who God expects us not to make covenants with. You know, there is no allegiance between light and darkness. And sometimes many people foolishly go about making covenants with people, you know, in their foolishness. We're going to pray that we shall continue to operate in wisdom, wisdom that is directed by the Lord. And that's what this says, the steps of a righteous man, they are ordered by the Lord. There are people who will come trying to seek peace with us, but we will be wise to know who we are supposed to make peace with. We shall continue to remain obedient to the word of God. Let's open our mouths and pray. Heavenly Father, we give you thanks. We give you praise, Lord. Lord, we thank you, Lord, that you are a covenant-keeping God, Lord, that you are a peacemaker, Lord. You are a peace-giver, Lord. And at every time, Lord, you continue to counsel your people, O Lord, Heavenly Father, in every time, Lord, in every situation, Lord. Lord, even in this land that you have given to us, Lord, Lord, as we are willing and obedient, we shall continue to eat the good that is there in this land, Lord. We pray for ourselves, Lord. We pray for the rulership of this land. We pray, Lord, in our employments, Lord, in our dealings with people, in our businesses, Lord, wherever we are, Lord, may we continue to operate with wisdom, Lord, wisdom that comes from you, Lord, Heavenly Father. May we never forget the word of instruction that you give to us, Lord. And at all times, O Lord, Heavenly Father, we shall continue to remain obedient to you, Lord. Your word says, Lord, as we have already prayed, Lord, that when a man's face pleases the Lord, he causes his enemies to come to be at peace with him, Lord. Lord, we thank you, Lord, that you have given us peace in this land, Lord Heavenly Father. We thank you for the peace in this nation, Lord Heavenly Father. We pray, Lord, may the rulership, Lord, of this land, Lord, may we in our workplaces, Lord, those who are in authority, Lord Heavenly Father, Lord, continue to operate with the wisdom that is from above, Lord Heavenly Father, that they may continue to enjoy peace in this land, Lord. There are so many people, O Lord, who try to come about deceiving, Lord, with false pretenses, with false covenants of peace, O Lord Heavenly Father, Lord, seeking their own benefit, Lord, but we pray, Lord, may we continue to operate with wisdom, Lord Heavenly Father. May we not do or operate foolishly, Lord Heavenly Father, or make a covenant with such, Lord, that causes us to be disobedient to your word, Lord. At all times, Lord, may we continue to seek you, Lord, because you are the author and finisher of our faith, Lord. It is you who continues to give us direction, Lord. May we continue to run to you, Lord, with everything, Lord, that your name may be glorified. In Jesus' mighty name, amen. Verse 9 says, we'll read it again. It says, "And they said unto him, From a very far country thy servants are come, because of the name of the Lord thy God. For we have heard the fame of him, and all that he did in Egypt, and all that he did to the two kings of the Amorites. And they were beyond Jordan, to Sihon king of Heshbon, and to Og king of Bashan, which was at Ashtaroth. Wherefore our elders and all the inhabitants of our country spoke to us, saying, Take victuals with you for the journey, and go to meet them, and say unto them, We are your servants, therefore now make you a league with us. This our bread we took hot for our provision out of our houses on the day we came forth to go unto you. But now behold, it is dry and it is moldy. And these bottles of wine which we filled were new, and behold, they be rent, and these are garments, and our shoes are become old by reason of a very long journey." Verse 14, "And the men took of their victuals and asked not counsel at the mouth of the Lord. And Joshua made peace with them and made a league with them to let them live, and the princes of the congregation swear unto them." Hallelujah. So you see, it's not about the deception that the Gibeonites used over here. You know, they presented what they had to do. You know, the elders gave counsel of how to make peace with Israel. But where the foolishness or where the error was in verse 14. It says, and the men took of their victuals and asked not counsel at the mouth of the Lord. And this is the key thing. You know, sometimes many people will come trying to flatter you with whatever gifts they bring, with whatever they present to you. It is important to always seek godly counsel at the mouth of the Lord. When you tend to go by your heart, go by your understanding, go by your wisdom, you tend to operate in foolishness. But when you learn to trust the Lord with every little thing, with every little matter, you tend to see that God will continue to direct your ways. At this point, Joshua and the people of Israel did not seek the Lord for counsel to know whether these people are from near or far, that what has to be dealt with them. Because we saw in Exodus, God told, do not make a treaty with any people of the land. So we're going to make this prayer for ourselves. We're going to make this prayer for the rulership of this land and those in authority, that they will continue to take counsel at the mouth of the Lord. Because it is this godly counsel that is able to direct people. It is this godly counsel that is able to keep people in safety. It is this godly counsel that is able to preserve and sustain them so that no folly will be found in the land. Let's open our mouths and pray that we will continue to seek the Lord in every situation. Heavenly Father, we give you thanks. We give you praise, Lord. Lord, we thank you, Lord, that you are a God of all wisdom, God of all counsel, God of all authority, Lord. You know the end from the beginning, O Lord, Heavenly Father. Lord, we pray, Lord, for ourselves. Lord, we pray, Lord, for our businesses. We pray for the rulership of this land, O Lord, Heavenly Father. Lord, we surrender them into your hands, Lord, that each and every person will continue to seek your face, O Lord, especially those who are yours, Lord, Heavenly Father, that they will continue to seek counsel at the mouth of the Lord, Heavenly Father, Lord. Lord, there may be so many counsels that may come from men, Lord, which may seem good, Lord, but if it is not godly, Lord, we know it will not stand, O Lord, Heavenly Father, Lord. It shall not stand forever, Lord, Heavenly Father, but we know, Lord, what endures forever is your word, Lord. We pray, Lord, at all times, Lord. Lord, however minor or however petty the situation may be, Lord, may we continue to take everything to you in prayer, O Lord. May we not operate in our own wisdom, in our own understanding, Lord, in our own counsel, O Lord, or in the counsel of man, Lord. Heavenly Father, we pray, Lord, in all times, Lord, may we continue to seek counsel at the mouth of the Lord, Lord, knowing, O Lord, that your direction, your counsel will continue to keep us in the pathway of righteousness, Lord, that leads to life, Lord. We pray, Lord, may we never get moved by emotion. May we never get moved by our own understanding, O Lord, Heavenly Father, seeking to do what we think is right, Lord. But may we continue, Lord, to find ourselves submitting to your will, Lord, humbling ourselves before your mighty hand, seeking you, Lord, and your direction, Lord, knowing, Lord, that the steps of a righteous man are ordered by you, Lord. We pray, Lord, continue to order our steps, Lord. Continue to order the steps of those in authority in this land, Lord. Continue to order the steps of those who are in authority over us in our workplaces, Lord, in our businesses, Lord, in everything that we put our hands to do, Lord. May we continue to seek your counsel, Lord, and find right direction in you, Lord, that your name may be glorified in Jesus' mighty name. Amen. Verse 16 says, and it came to pass at the end of 3 days, after they had made a league with them, that they heard that they were their neighbors and that they dwelt among them. And the children of Israel journeyed and came unto their cities on the third day. Now their cities were Gibeon and Chephron and Beeroth and Kiriath Jearim. And the children of Israel smote them not, because the princes of the congregation had sworn unto them by the Lord God of Israel. And all the congregation murmured against the princes. But all the princes said unto the congregation, we have sworn unto them by the Lord God of Israel. Now therefore we may not touch them. This we will do to them. We will even let them live, lest wrath be upon us, because of the oath which we swore unto the Lord. And the princes said unto them, let them live, but let them be hewers of wood and drawers of water unto all the congregation, as the princes had promised them. Hallelujah. So you see, it comes to the point where Joshua and the elders of Israel come to know that they have been deceived, and they go to confront the people of Gibeon over here. But we thank God, you know, they did not operate in foolishness now. You know, if they wanted, they could have gone and executed these people, put an end to them when they came to know of this deception. But they operated wisely, because they said they have sworn unto the Lord thy God. So we're going to make this prayer. You know, there are many times people operate foolishly, but instead of continuing in foolishness, it is better to turn to the Lord. It is better to seek counsel. It is better to seek guidance from the Lord. Because at that point, as they have made an oath, they would have ended up continuing in folly over here, because they have sworn an oath to the name of the Lord. We're going to make this prayer that people who have erred, people who have operated foolishly, let them turn to the Lord. Let them continue to do that what is right and pleasing to the Lord. Let's open our mouths and pray. Heavenly Father, we give you thanks. We give you praise, Lord. Lord, we thank you, Lord, Heavenly Father, Lord, that you continue to direct the ways of your people, Lord. Lord, there are many people, oh Lord, through their folly, through their foolishness, Lord, they have erred, Lord, Heavenly Father, from doing the right thing, Lord. They have erred from the path of life, Lord, Heavenly Father, Lord, through their own ways, Lord, by operating in their own wisdom, Lord. We pray, Lord, that as their eyes are open to the truth, Lord, the word of your truth, Lord, Heavenly Father, Lord, may they voluntarily and obediently, Lord, do what is right, Lord Heavenly Father, which is the word of God, Lord. Lord, may they not remain in a state of foolishness, Lord Heavenly Father, but Lord, even if they have strayed away, Lord, even if they have come to the knowledge of their failure, Lord Heavenly Father, let them return to you, Lord, because you are able to lift them up, Lord Heavenly Father. You are able to lift them up from the place of folly, Lord, and set their heart, Lord, to rightly serve you, Lord, rightly operate, Lord, in wisdom, Lord, wisdom that is directed by you, Lord Heavenly Father. We pray, Lord Heavenly Father, even for ourselves, Lord, may we not operate foolishly in any way, Lord Heavenly Father, but seek godly and wise counsel from you, Lord, through your word, knowing, O Lord Heavenly Father, that it shall continue to direct us and keep us, Lord, from doing wrong, Lord. We give you thanks, we give you praise in Jesus' name. Amen. Verse 22 says, and Joshua called for them, and he spoke unto them, saying, wherefore have you beguiled us, saying, we are very far from you when you dwell among us. Now therefore you are cursed. And there shall none of you be freed from being bondmen and hewers of wood and drawers of water for the house of my God. And they answered Joshua and said, because it was certainly told that thy servants, how that the Lord thy God commanded his servant Moses to give you all the land and to destroy all the inhabitants of the land from before you. Therefore, we were sore afraid of our lives because of you, and have done this thing. And now, behold, we are in thy hand, as it seemeth good and right unto thee, do unto us, do. And so he did unto them, and delivered them out of the hand of the children of Israel, and they slew them not. And Joshua made them that day hewers of wood and drawers of water for the congregation, and for the altar of the Lord, even unto this day, in the place which he should choose. Hallelujah. So you see, this final confrontation between Joshua and the Gibeonites, it showed one thing, that the people of Gibeon, like Rahab, had heard of the Almighty God. They heard of how he had delivered this people, how they moved from Egypt, how they conquered the kings, what had happened at Ai, at Jericho. And these people actually came seeking peace so that they were not consumed. So, you know, there are so many people in this land, you know, who may be seeking the truth, who may be seeking peace, but they may be trying to do it in a wrong way. You know, the end of the story, if you see the story of the Gibeonites, is Gibeon became a priestly city. You know, in the days of David and Solomon, God, the Ark of the Covenant was found in Gibeon. You know, God appeared and spoke to Solomon in the city of Gibeon. You know, Prophet Hananiah was from Gibeon. You know, Gibeonites were those who helped in the rebuilding of Jerusalem with Nehemiah. So, you know, it is the end of the matter that really matters, you know, and these people came seeking peace. And at the end of the day, you know, that's what they found. They found themselves doing the work of the altar, you know. So we're going to make this prayer. You know, there are so many people who may try come conniving, try striving against us. But, you know, that counsel will not stand. If their heart is there, if they have heard of the wisdom of God, if they have heard of the knowledge of God, may their ways turn to the Lord, that they may come and remain in the presence of Lord. You know, there are so many people in this land, you know, and around the world, you know, who are seeking the truth, but they do not know where to go. They have heard of the living God. They have heard of Jesus Christ. We are going to pray that they shall not just come to a point of hearing, but they shall come seeking peace. They shall come seeking being reconciled. And in them, the presence of God shall be found. In them, the blessing of the Lord shall be found. You know, Joshua said, you shall be cursed. But we thank God that Gibeon turned out to be a blessed city. So anyone who turns to the Lord, they find the blessing of the Lord. You know, they came trying to deceive, but in the end of it, it was peace. So we're going to make this prayer, you know, that there are so many souls out there. They shall come and find peace in the Lord. Let's open our mouths and pray. Heavenly Father, we give you thanks. We give you praise, Lord. We thank you, Lord, that you are a God of all mercy, God of all compassion, Lord. There are so many people, Lord, who are lost out there, Lord, who are busy trying to connive and deceive their ways, Lord, into finding peace, Lord. But they do not know where to go, Lord. They have heard of your great works, Lord. Lord, they have seen you through our lives, Lord, Heavenly Father, Lord. As you have called us to be an epistle, as your light continues to shine through us, Lord, there are so many people who we encounter with, Lord, who come seeking this truth, Lord, we pray, Lord, may they turn to you completely, Lord, letting go of all their wicked ways, Lord. For there is hope for a tree, Lord. There is hope for everyone who turns to you, Lord. We pray for those in this land of the UAE and nations around this world, O Lord, those who have heard of your great doings, Lord, those who have heard the gospel of Jesus Christ, Lord. Our prayer, our desire, Lord, is that they shall not stay at the point of hearing, Lord, but they shall come to be reconciled, Lord. They shall come seeking peace with you, Lord, and be reconciled back to you, Lord, that they will become instruments that will be used, Lord, for the advancement of your kingdom, Lord. We thank you, Lord, that we shall continue to eat peace, enjoy peace in this land, Lord, as we are found obedient to your word, Lord. Let your name be glorified in Jesus' mighty name. Amen.
1: Today.

that men may hear the truth, come to the light of the truth, and walk in the truth. Dr. Ihemeh N. Ndukwe, a missionary in the Middle East and Asia for more than 21 years, graced with a word for revival, now comes your way on Revival Now. Revival Now, a message of revival to ministers, families and nations via the unadulterated word of God. 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

Revival now. Revival is quickened by the Holy Spirit. This same Spirit that raised Jesus Christ from the dead is still moving, shaking the whole earth, reviving and filling with new wine those who are eagerly waiting for the appearing of Jesus Christ the second time for salvation. Isaiah 55 verse 1 calls out, "Ho, everyone who thirsts, come to the waters. Come and be filled with the new wine of the truths of Jesus Christ. Come seek the Lord while he may be found. Why wait till you find yourself in difficulties? Come, call upon the Lord while he is near." But note what Jesus said in Mark chapter 2 verse 22. "No one puts new wine into old wineskins, or else the new wine bursts the wineskin. The wine is spilled and the wineskin ruined. But new wine must be put into new wineskins." God is seeking new wineskins to fill with the new wine of his word and power. You can let the truth of God's word enter you today, turn you and change you into a new wineskin. Proverbs 25 verse 4 charges this: "Take away the dross from the silver and it will go to the silversmith for jewelry." So why not take away and forsake those wrong ways, wrong mentalities and ideas, wrong ministrations, wrong rulerships and leaderships, self-righteousnesses, all of which have done neither you, the people, the family, the nation, any good. So let the wicked forsake his way, and the unrighteous man his thoughts. Let him return to the Lord, and he will have mercy on him, and to our God, for he will abundantly pardon, and fashion him into a vessel fit for the master's use. So come to Jesus now and eat what is good, and let your soul delight itself in God's abundance. To minister is Dr. Ihemeh Ndukwe. Dr. Ihemeh Ndukwe is a missionary to the Middle East and Asia for more than 21 years, preaching the word of God pure and unadulterated in demonstration of the Spirit and of power, so that men's faith will not be on the enticing words of man's wisdom, but in the power of God. Dr. Ndukwe is graced with the word for revival now, reviving the minister, family, and nations. Remember, the entrance of God's word gives light and gives understanding to the simple. Let the word enter in today and revive you now. Revival now.

The message today is taken from 1st Epistle of John, chapter 2, from verse 1. My little children, these things write I unto you, that ye sin not. And if any man sin, we have an advocate with the Father, Jesus Christ the righteous. See how John lovingly refers to the saints whom he is raising in the fear of the Lord as little children, as per those who are new in the faith, whom he cares so much for, as newborn babes who should continue to desire the sincere milk of the Word of God. He might be referring to them as little children relative to his own age. At that time, also, he must have learned from our Lord and Savior Jesus Christ the way he addressed his disciples. In the Gospel of John 13, verse 33, he says, little children, yet a little while I am with you. You shall seek me, and as I said unto the Jews, whither I go, you cannot come. So now I say to you. So the Lord was also referring to his disciples whom he was raising in the way of the Lord as little children, as people he's teaching, as people he was bringing up to be his representatives. You also find the same reference or the same term as he used it on the disciples in the Gospel of John 21, verse 5. Then Jesus said unto them, children, have ye any meat? They answered him, no. So this way, his children, as far as he was concerned, because he was raising them up in the fear of the Lord, he came to teach them the way to go to profit. He came to show them the way, the truth, and the life that is in God through him. So he is their teacher, he is their master, he is their Lord. So he could call them lovingly children or little children. It's not a way to despise them, but a way to encourage them and show them the level of love he has for them. John emphasized this term in several places. Also, as we can see in the first epistle of John, chapter 2, verse 12, say, I write unto you, little children, because your sins are forgiven you for his name's sake. Verse 13, I write unto you, fathers, because you have known him that is from the beginning. I write unto you, young men, because you have overcome the wicked one. I write unto you, little children, because you have known the Father. So, in this way of qualifying different people at different stages of their growth in Christ, that's also how John was referring to these people as little children, that they were still babes growing, people he needed to nurture in the fear of the Lord. It's also a way of showing his intimacy with them. In that 1 John chapter 2, verse 28, he says, and now, little children, abide in him, that when he shall appear, we may have confidence and not be ashamed before him at his coming. So he taught them to abide in the word of God, to abide in Christ. So it's a show of intimacy of a father to the child, and also as a protective, caring term for those God is raising up through his ministry. So he continued using this term at different times. You also find it in 1st Epistle of John, chapter 3, verse 7. He said, little children, let no man deceive you. He that doeth righteousness is righteous, even as he is righteous. So it's a way of emphasizing what he was teaching them, for them to learn to grow in the faith, not to remain as little, not to remain as babes. So he was encouraging them to grow in the faith, that they should not just remain as little children. He continued in that first epistle of John chapter 3 verse 18. He said, my little children, let us not love in word, neither in tongue, but in deed and in truth. So he considered them as his children in the faith, as those he begot in the faith. It's also a way of instructing them in what he expects them to do and to be. So he used this to instruct them in righteousness, to instruct them in obedience, to instruct them to continue to abide in the faith, not to deviate from the truth. He also used the term
In First Epistle of John chapter 4 verse 4, say, ye are of God, little children, and have overcome them, because greater is he that is in you than he that is in the world. So he encouraged them here. He said, listen, you of God, I've begotten you through the gospel to God the Father. For those who received him, who received what Jesus Christ did for them on the cross of Calvary, those who believed in his name, he gave the right to become the children of God. So he was telling them here, you are of God. Little children, have overcome them, because greater is he that is in you than he that is in the world. So he was teaching them to know that they have the Holy Spirit indwelling in them, and that greater is he that is in them than he that is in the world. So they should remain abiding in the word of God, not looking back again to go back to the world. So it's an emphasis of making them to remain in the truth and telling them there is still room for them to grow. That's why he was referring to them as little children. Don't ever think you have arrived, but continue to be like a child who is ever ready to learn what your father is teaching you in the gospel. So you that are new in the faith, desire the sincere milk of the word of God that you may grow thereby. Desire to go to the level of eating meat and bones. Desire to advance in the way of truth, in obedience, in holiness. So it was a way of instructing them in what he expects them to do and to be.

And what he doesn't expect them to do at all, supposed to remain in the truth, walking in the truth. Paul used the same thing by saying, my beloved sons, whom I have begotten in Christ through the gospel. 1 Corinthians chapter 4 from verse 14. I write not these things to shame you, but as my beloved sons, I warn you. Verse 15. For though you have 10,000 instructors in Christ, yet have you not many fathers. For in Christ Jesus I have begotten you through the gospel. So it was a relational way of teaching, of instructing those he was raising in the fear of the Lord, those he had brought into the saving knowledge of the word of God. So he emphasized it that though they may have 10,000 instructors in Christ, yet they have not many fathers. So he was telling them simply, I am your father in the Lord. I am your spiritual father. I begotten you to God through Jesus Christ, through the word of God. So you should learn to obey the word of God and walk in the word of God. Also, he used the term in Galatians chapter 4, verse 19, say, my little children, of whom I travail in birth again until Christ be formed in you. So he was emphasizing that they need to grow. They need to grow in the faith. They need to grow in obedience to the word of God. They need to continue to press unto perfection. So he told them he was busy praying for them. He was traveling in prayers so that Christ would be formed in them. So he was referring to them as little children in order for them to know there is room to grow. They should not see themselves that they have arrived. They should desire to continue to grow. All these words that these apostles were using, all are caring, protective, and loving terms because of their love for the fruit of their labor in Christ. For the labor of love we have in the gospel, we should be caring. We should be after seeing the souls that have come into the kingdom grow in the faith. We should be desirous to see them grow in the faith. The Bible says we should teach faithful men who should be able to teach others. We should help them and teach them to know how to be faithful so that they'll be in a position to teach others also. See also, Paul used that term in writing to the Thessalonians in 1 Thessalonians chapter 2, verse 11. So as you know, how we exhorted and comforted and charged every one of you as a father doth his children. So we should learn this also. We should see every child of God whom God has given us as under shepherds to take care of as our own children. Caring, loving, praying for them and taking good care of them. That's what John was saying and emphasizing in that first epistle of John chapter 2. Verse 1, he said, my little children, these things write I unto you, that ye sin not. And if any man sin, we have an advocate with the Father, Jesus Christ the righteous. So he wrote unto them, what did he write? He wrote unto them that they should continue to remain in the truth, having fellowship with the Father, the Son, and the Holy Spirit, which entails abiding in the truth. That's how they can maintain and remain in communion. So he was writing unto them that they should refuse to backslide into sin. They should remain in the truth. Now that they have put their hands to the plow, that they should not look back. That's what he was writing unto them. Said, that which we have seen and had declared we unto you, that you also may have fellowship with us, and truly our fellowship is with the Father and with his Son Jesus Christ. And this is right we unto you, that your joy may be full. So he was encouraging them to remain in the place where their joy will be full, that they should not backslide.
But yet, he made a leeway. He said, my little children, these things write I unto you, that ye sin not. The message of the gospel is for us to remain in communion with one another and with God the Father, the Son, and the Holy Spirit. We are to warn people to avoid sin and all appearances of sin, but rather for them to remain as the righteousness of God in Christ Jesus. See what God said to Ezekiel in Ezekiel chapter 3 from verse 20. Again, when a righteous man doth turn from his righteousness and commit iniquity, and I lay a stumbling block before him, he shall die, because thou hast not given him warning. He shall die in his sin, and his righteousness which he hath done shall not be remembered, but his blood will I require at thy hand. Verse 21, nevertheless, if thou warn the righteous man that the righteous sin not, and he doth not sin, he shall surely live, because he is warned. Also thou hast delivered thy soul. So the Lord expects us to warn people to escape from the wrath to come. He expects us to speak the truth to people. That's why John was writing there, my little children, this is right I don't tell you, that you sin not. The Lord does not want us to sin. And that's why he has given us the truth. He has given us the scripture. And the Bible says all scripture is given by inspiration of God, and it's profitable for doctrine, for reproof, for correction, for instruction in righteousness, that the man of God may be perfect, thoroughly furnished unto good works. The scripture is supposed to be preached. The total counsel of the world is supposed to be preached. We should learn to preach the total counsel unadulterated, and we should not compromise the truth, no matter who. We should stand in the truth and do the truth. We should teach people the truth and purpose to continue in the truth of the gospel. So John's emphasis in this first epistle of John chapter 2 is, my little children, these things write I unto you, that ye sin not. His emphasis is that they should not sin. They should not remain in sin. As we can see, each time that our Lord and Savior Jesus Christ healed or delivered or gave sight to the people, what he always says in John chapter 5 from verse 13, and he that was healed was not who it was. For Jesus had conveyed himself away, a multitude being in that place. Verse 14, afterward, Jesus findeth him in the temple and said unto him, behold, thou art made whole, sin no more, let a worse thing come unto thee. This is why John is writing here and saying, my little children, this is I write unto you, that you sin not. Jesus said it expressly, sin no more, let a worse thing come unto thee. Now that you have accepted Jesus Christ as Lord and Savior, don't open yourself up again to sin. Remain abiding in the truth. Refuse at anything. We take you away from the truth. Simply, what he was telling the man that was healed, he said, maintain your healing. To maintain your healing, remain with the healer, Jesus Christ. Remain abiding in the truth, unless you want a worse thing to come upon you. See Jesus' encounter with the woman who was caught in the very act of adultery, whom the Pharisees and the scribes said before him. See Jesus' end statement to her in John chapter 8 from verse 10. It says, when Jesus had lifted up himself and saw none but the woman, he said unto her, woman, where are those thy accusers? Have no man condemned thee? Verse 11, she said, no man, Lord. And Jesus said unto her, neither do I condemn thee. Go and sin no more. This is the standard. As you have come to the saving knowledge of the word of God, you have come out of condemnation.
purpose that you see no more. For God so loved the world that he gave his only begotten son, that whosoever believeth in him should not perish, but have everlasting life. For God sent not his son into the world to condemn the world, but that the world through him might be saved. He that believeth on him is not condemned, but he that believeth not is condemned already, because he had not believed in the name of the only begotten Son of God. And this is the condemnation, that light is coming to the world, and men love darkness rather than light, because their deeds were evil. So as you hear the word of God, if there are any areas you have missed it, repent and return to the Lord and sin no more. Jesus came to set us free from sin, safe, and Satan. And all he requests from us as we are set free is to sin no more. I encourage you, sin no more. Don't go back to your vomit. Purpose to remain in the truth. The scripture says in Romans chapter 6 from verse 1, what shall we say then? Shall we continue in sin that grace may abound? That's a question. That's a question you must ask yourself. You that have come to receive the grace of our Lord Jesus Christ, I encourage you to remain in the truth. Don't ever go back to sin. What shall we say then? Shall we continue in sin that grace may abound? Romans 6 verse 2 continues. God forbid, how shall we that are dead to sin live any longer therein? You should no more live unto sin, because we are now dead to sin. Sin no more. Do not allow anything to take you into the place of sin. God has delivered you from sin, from the wrath to come. Do not go back to sin. The purpose to remain in the truth. The scripture continued in that Romans 6 from verse 15. What then shall we sin? Because we are not under the law, but under grace. God forbid. Verse 16. Know ye not that to whom you yield yourselves servants to obey, his servants ye are to whom you obey. Whereof sin unto death, of obedience unto righteousness. Verse 17. May God be thanked that ye were the servants of sin, but you have obeyed from the heart that form of doctrine which was delivered unto you. Verse 18. Being then made free from sin, you became the servants of righteousness. May we continue to be servants of righteousness, because we have been made free from sin. May we not draw back unto perdition. May we not serve sin any longer. May we remain in the truth of the gospel. The Bible says in Titus chapter 2 verse 11, for the grace of God that bringeth salvation had appeared to all men. Verse 12, teaching us that denying ungodliness and worldly lust, we should live soberly, righteously, and godly in this present world. Verse 13, looking for that blessed hope and the glorious appearing of the great God and our Savior Jesus Christ. So we should continue to press unto perfection. We should not look back. We should not sin any longer. For we have been delivered from sin, and we are not to live in sin. We are not to walk in sin. That's what the Lord has done for us, so that we should sin no more. That should be your standard. Your standard is that you should sin no more. And that is how you should live your life. You should live your life that you will sin no more as a child of God. Don't look for excuses for sin, but purpose to sin no more. That's what I want to encourage you. Purpose to sin no more. Refuse that anything will take you back to sin. Awake to righteousness and sin not. That's what I want to encourage you. Continue to be awake to righteousness and purpose not to sin. For you have received the knowledge of God. The knowledge of God you have received is to make you to remain serving the Lord in spirit and in truth. It's not for you to go back to sin. Don't draw back unto perdition. For those who draw back, God has no pleasure in them. So sin no more. Continue to live
unto righteousness. My little children, first epistle of John chapter 2, continued in that verse 1, he said, my little children, these things write I unto you, that you sin not. And if any man sin, we have an advocate with the Father, Jesus Christ, the righteous. He's not giving you a leeway to sin, but he's saying, if any man sin, if you find yourself falling into sin, there is an advocate. We have an advocate, our Lord and Savior, Jesus Christ. For the scripture says, if we say that we have no sin, we deceive ourselves and the truth is not in us. If we confess our sins, he is faithful and just to forgive us our sins and to cleanse us from all unrighteousness. If we say that we have not sinned, we make him a liar and his word is not in us. So if you find yourself that you have missed it in any way, don't hide your sin. If you discover you have derailed or strayed away from the truth, repent, confess, and forsake it. Don't remain in that fallen state, in that place of condemnation. For Christ has come to deliver you from the condemnation of sin that came from Satan. So don't remain. In that fallen state, because God has made a way of escape, a remedy for us through his son Jesus Christ. We have Jesus. The scripture says in Romans chapter 8 verse 34, who is he that condemneth? It is Christ that died, yea rather that is risen again, who is even at the right hand of God, who also maketh intercession for us. Christ is seated on the right hand side of God, interceding on our behalf. For he that knew no sin became sin for us, that we may become the righteousness of God in Christ Jesus. So let us remain seated with him in heavenly places, far above principalities and powers. We shall sin no more. But if we have found ourselves derailing, we have our Lord and Savior Jesus Christ, our advocate. For there is one God and one mediator between God and men, the man Christ Jesus, who gave himself a ransom for all to be testified in due time. He's the one who has saved us from our sins. He's the one who has the power to plead on our behalf. He is our intercessor. He is our advocate. He is our mediator. He's the mediator between us and God. And that's why we that have come to the saving knowledge of the word of God, we are his ambassadors, and we are to continue to reconcile men to him, that they will come into the saving knowledge of the word of God and they will sin no more. And as you do this, remain blessed. In Jesus' name, amen.

0: 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I repeat that telephone number, +234 701 687 0490. Thank you so much.
1: When the roll is called up yonder, I'll be there.
2: Hallelujah, we thank God for the word that has come forth. We thank God for always speaking to us from His Word. We thank God for the understanding, for the wisdom, for the revelation that He continues to give His children from His Word. We'll pray this Word shall continue to find good ground. It shall not be lost in the cares of this world. It shall not be suppressed. It shall not be taken away, stolen away by the enemy. But it shall bring forth fruit unto life. Hallelujah. As we heard from 1 John Chapter 2, verse 1. The scripture says, "My little children, these things I write unto you." We also heard that Jesus referred to his disciples in a similar fashion, calling them little children or children. It is a title used in love. It is a title which shows care. It is a title which shows a relationship. And that is what is expected even from us in this day and age, to share this relationship, to share this feeling with those who are seeking God, with the children of God, with the souls around us. You know, even Paul and John, we heard the scriptures, how they continued in this pattern of calling.

constrains you into this relationship with the people. Many times, it is not this relationship that we share with others, this compassion, this love that we have been asked through the word of God to show to others. It is not reciprocated from the other side. So why would you give yourself so completely to these people, to the souls around, if there is no other reason? Remember this reason. It says, because the love of God constrains us. Because God has shown that same love to us. That's why we need to show the same love to those who are around us. We need to show the same care, the same compassion. The Bible says, He died for us while we were yet sinners. We did not give Him anything. The Bible says, God loved us first. We will pray for ourselves that we shall continue to show this love, this care, this compassion towards the people of God. We shall continue for genuine love, for genuine care for souls. We may not give up on them. We may not leave them midway, but we shall continue to operate in the love of God. Let's pray for ourselves. Lord, help us to also have this relationship with souls around us, that we will consider them as little children. We shall consider them as people who need love, care, who need the support to grow and to learn your word. Let's pray. Father God, we bless your name. We glorify your name, Lord. I thank you, Lord, for the example that you have set for us, Lord. You have called us little children. You cared for us, Lord. You have given your life for your little children, Heavenly Father. Lord, we pray, Father God, in our walk with you, help us to have the same heart, to have the same mindset, Lord, to care, to love, to have compassion to those who are outside, those who have not yet known, to grown to know you, Heavenly Father. Lord, we pray, we shall continue to showcase your love, Lord. We shall continue to showcase your affection, Heavenly Father. Lord, we pray, Father God, that your love shall continue to constrain us, Heavenly Father. May we never give up on these souls, Lord. May we never give up on those who are yet in their walk with you, growing and at the level of babes, Lord. Lord, they may need more attention. They may need patience, Lord. Help us to continue, Father God. We bless your name. We glorify your name, Lord. I thank you, Father God, for your love that you have shown us, Lord. You have given us an example. There is no reason for me to give up on these people, on these souls, Heavenly Father. We pray, Lord, and we pray that your church shall represent you well. Your children shall represent you well through love, through care, through compassion towards those who are outside, Lord. We bless your name. We glorify your name, Lord. We ask this prayer in Jesus' name. Amen. Amen. It says, my little children, these things write I unto you, that you sin not. Hallelujah. So the instruction has come forth, sin not. It is a warning given by John to the readers, to the believers, to the people who he is calling his little children. And you know, warnings are never pleasant. People who are warned, they don't always like to be warned. They don't always like to be corrected. It is not something that people look forward to. But though they may not be pleasant, they are always important and they are always beneficial, and they are for the safety of the people who are being warned. You know, Bible says in Isaiah 62 verse 6, says, I have set watchmen upon thy walls, O Jerusalem, which shall never hold their peace day nor night. Ye that make mention of the Lord, keep not silence. Hallelujah. The Lord has made you and me also a watchman on the wall, not just to cry out to God. That's not the only duty of the watchman, to continue to praying to God for these souls. But while you are praying to God for these souls, while you are interceding for souls, while you are seeking God's help to bring these souls into the kingdom, it is also our duty to see when they are going astray, when they are sinning, when they are going in the wrong direction, to open our mouths and to correct them. It may not be pleasant. It may not be very welcomed by those who are being warned, who are being corrected. But nonetheless, it is our duty. We will pray for ourselves. You know, whether people like it or not, we shall continue to speak the word of God. We shall continue to warn them. Jesus said, we shall be hated of all men for his name's sake. So ministry may not always be popular. In fact, it is never popular when you continue to speak the whole word of God, when you continue to speak the truth. But we are not here for popularity. We are here for the truth of the word of God. And we are here eventually to save souls. We'll pray for ourselves. We shall not shy away from speaking the truth, from warning, from telling souls when they are missing it, to return unto the Lord. Let's pray. Father God, we thank you, Lord, for all that you have done, Heavenly Father. Lord, we thank you, Father God, for your word, which comes, Lord, for correction,
for rebuke, for chastisement, Lord, so that we shall be complete, Heavenly Father. Lord, we pray, Father God, your word shall continue.

On us, Lord, we shall not take the responsibility of blood of other people, Lord. Lord, we pray, Father, as your ministers, as your people, as your children, help us to be bold to always speak your word, Father God. We thank you, Lord, for your grace that you continue to give us for your ministry, Lord. Take your glory and honor and praise, Father. We ask this prayer in Jesus' name. Amen. Amen. And it continues to say, my little children, these things write I unto you, that you sin not. And if any man sin, we have an advocate with the Father. Hallelujah. So the initial instruction is that you do not sin. That is what we all should aspire to. That is all what we all should try to do. That we sin not. Every day, continue to work out your salvation with fear and trembling. Try your best not to sin. But being weak in the flesh, Paul said, the things that I ought to do, I don't do. And the things that I don't want to do, I do. So many times you can fall into that temptation, you can miss, you can slip up. But we thank God, there is a way to get out of that. It says, but if any man sin, we have an advocate with the Father. So the first thing that you need to understand is that you and I can never find ourselves being comfortable in your fallen state, in your sinful state, in that sin. We will pray for ourselves. May we never get comfortable with our sin. If you've made a mistake, we'll pray that the Holy Spirit will immediately convict us, that the Word of God will immediately call us out and show us that this is where you missed it. This is where you went astray. You know, if you look at the book of Luke chapter 15, it's the story of the prodigal son. He took his share of the inheritance, went and wasted it on riotous living. Verse 17 says, Luke 15 verse 17, it says, and when he came to himself, he said, how many hired servants of my father's have bread enough and to spare, and I perish with hunger? I will arise and go to my father, and will say unto him, Father, I have sinned against heaven and before thee, and I am no more worthy to be called thy son. Make me as one of thy hired servant. And he arose and came to his father. Hallelujah. So what happened? The son, when he was hungry, when he was eating with the pigs, it says, and when he came to himself. Hallelujah. We'll pray that souls shall come to their selves, shall come to their senses when they've gone astray, when they've missed it. Let the Holy Spirit teach them and show them and remind them that their place is in the Father's house. It is not with the pigs. It is not in sin. It is not wallowing in mud. We'll pray for ourselves. It says, and he arose and he came to his father. Let people arise and come and return to their father. Let them repent and return. The Bible says that if you repent and return, put iniquity far away from your tabernacles, the Lord will build you up. We'll pray for souls. Let them not have a seared conscience. Let them not have a conscience that is unaffected by sin. But let them always be alert and alive in the Spirit. Let's pray. Father God, we bless your name. We glorify your name, Lord. I thank you, Lord, for your word that has come forth. I thank you, Lord, that your word is a mirror to show us, Lord, the state of our being, Lord, to show us where we are missing it, the things that need to be changed, the things that need to be corrected, the things that need to be removed, Lord. We pray, Father, we shall never get comfortable with sin, Lord. We shall never be comfortable being lost, Heavenly Father. We shall never be comfortable in a fallen state, Heavenly Father. But let your Spirit continue to convict us, Lord, and let our hearts be open to receive that correction, Lord, to repent and to return to you, Father God. Lord, we pray for souls that are out there, Heavenly Father, who are living still righteously, Lord. Let them come to themselves, Lord. Let them come to the understanding, Father God, that they are better off in the Father's house. They are better off in your presence, Lord, walking in obedience to your word, Lord, doing away with those things that are not approved by you, Father God. We praise you and we thank you, Lord, for all that you have done. We ask this prayer in Jesus' name. Amen. Amen. Hallelujah. And it says, if any man sin, we have an advocate with the Father, Jesus Christ the righteous. And he is the propitiation for our sins,

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God

0: Let's pray. Gracious Heavenly Father, Lord, we want to thank you, Lord, for this time that you've given us. Heavenly Father, we come at this time of prayer into your hands, Lord, as we have purposed, Lord, to stand in the gap, Lord, to pray for the land, Heavenly Father, to pray for those who are in authority, Heavenly Father. Lord, we pray, Father God, we shall continue to enjoy and to eat the good of this land, Heavenly Father. We bless your name, we glorify your name, Lord. We pray that you would grant utterance through your Holy Spirit to each and every one of us, Lord, especially those who come forward with prayer points, Lord, that we would receive strength in this time of prayer, Lord, revelation, understanding, wisdom, guidance, Lord, whatever is necessary for our days ahead, Father God. Lord, we pray, Father God, we shall be fed and nourished in this time, Lord. We give you glory and honor and praise, Father. We ask this prayer in Jesus' name. Amen. Amen. Let's turn our Bibles to Jeremiah 38. Jeremiah 38, and we'll start reading from verse 14. Jeremiah 38 from verse 14. It says, "Then Zedekiah the king sent and took Jeremiah the prophet unto him into the third entry, that is in the house of the Lord. And the king said unto Jeremiah, I will ask thee a thing, hide nothing from me. Then Jeremiah said unto Zedekiah, If I declare it unto thee, wilt thou not surely put me to death? And if I give thee counsel, wilt thou not hearken unto me? So Zedekiah the king sware secretly unto Jeremiah, saying, As the Lord liveth, that made us this soul, I will not put thee to death, neither will I give thee into the hand of these men that seek thy life." So if you know what's happening here, Judah is on the brink of being overturned, overthrown by the king of Babylon. Zedekiah is the last king of this kingdom of Judah. And he is stressed out. He is worried about the pending attack, the imminent attack. And he wants to hear from God through Jeremiah the prophet. And he calls Jeremiah and says, tell me, give me counsel in this time. But Jeremiah already knows this king, already knows his attitude, his nature, his reaction to the word of God and his reluctance into obeying the word of God. He says, if I declare it, will thou not surely put me to death? And if I give thee counsel, will thou not hearken unto me? So he's already saying, it's not that I have not counseled you before, but this has been your way of reacting to the word of God or responding to the word of God. So we make this prayer. It is an important prayer. You know, that God will give grace to those who are in authority to receive good counsel, not to reject it, not to rebel against it, not to suppress it, not to silence it. Because many times, you know, your ego and your flesh can come in the way of obedience. What you want to hear from God, if that is not what the word of God is saying, if that is not what the minister of God is saying, if that is not what the prophet of God is saying, you know, many times people get aggressive. Many times people get into rebellion and they want to suppress you. So we'll pray for ourselves. You know, we are the voice of God in the place where God has kept us. And his word and his counsel, the Bible says, you cannot do anything against the truth. And that is the truth, that no one can do anything against the word of God. So we'll pray. We do not desire for the kings, for the rulers, for the bosses to go astray, to be misled in their own fleshly lusts and desires. We'll pray, let them pay heed to good counsel, let them be surrounded by good counselors, and let their hearts be open to pursue, to seek, and also to heed the word of God. Let their egos, let their power, let their titles not hold them from walking in obedience to the word of God. Let them humble themselves and know that, okay, they are in authority, they are powerful, they are in high positions, but there is still a greater authority over them. And they ought to pay heed to the voice of God. Let's open our mouths and pray for everyone in authority, for our bosses, for ministers, for rulers, for kings, that they will hear, they will not silence, they will not rebel against the word of God. Let's pray. Gracious Heavenly Father, Lord, we thank you, Lord, for your word, for your counsel that you continue to give by your grace to your people, to your children, Lord, to guide us, Lord, in times of need, Father God, to guide us in our daily lives, Heavenly Father, to direct us, Lord, in the paths of righteousness, Lord, unto profiting, Heavenly Father. Lord, we pray that same counsel, Lord, let it reach the ears of those who are in authority, Lord, the ears of decision makers, Heavenly Father. Let them come to seek your word, Lord, to seek your will in their lives, Heavenly Father. And Lord, when they receive it, Father God, we pray for humility, Lord. We pray for wisdom, Father God, for your word says the fear of the Lord is the beginning of wisdom, Lord. Let them fear in reverence and obey your word and receive your counsel and receive your direction, Heavenly Father. Let them not silence it, Lord. Let them not silence the messenger, the prophet, the priest, the minister who is telling them the truth, Lord. The employees, Lord, the workers who are giving them sound counsel, Lord. Let them be heard, Father God. Lord, we pray in this land, let truth be received with gladness, Father God, at all levels, Heavenly Father, so that your name shall be glorified and so that we shall continue to profit and enjoy peace, Father God. We bless your name, we glorify your name, Lord. We ask this prayer in Jesus' name. Amen. Amen. We are reading Jeremiah 38 verse 17. It says, then said Jeremiah unto Zedekiah, thus saith the Lord, the God of hosts, the God of Israel, if thou will assuredly go forth unto the king of Babylon's princes, then thy soul shall live, and this city shall not be burned with fire, and thou shalt live and thine house. But if thou will not go forth to the king of Babylon's princes, then shall this city be given into the hand of the Chaldeans, and they shall burn it with fire, and thou shalt not escape out of their hand. Verse 19, and Zedekiah the king said unto Jeremiah, I am afraid of the Jews that are fallen to the Chaldeans, lest they deliver me into their hands, and they mock me. So Jeremiah asked for counsel. The king asked Jeremiah for counsel, for the word of God. And Jeremiah was honest and true and faithful in giving him the exact counsel that he has received. And the counsel was, you surrender to the king of Babylon, you don't fight against him, and you will live, and the people also will live. But if you fight against him, there is destruction ahead. But the king refused. So we'll pray for kings, for rulers, you know. It's not just them. His decision, his choice also governed what will happen to the many thousands of people who were under him, whether they would continue in peace or whether now they will have to go for battle. So we'll make this prayer for those kings, for rulers, for authorities above us. Let the decisions that they make, let the choices that they make, let them not be selfish, let them not be self-centered, but let them continue to think about the people that they are leading. Let them continue to think about those whom God has given to them under their authority. Let's open our mouths and pray. They will be faithful, they will be responsible with their positions, with their decisions. Let's pray. Gracious Heavenly Father, Lord, we thank you, Lord, for the people you've put above us in authority, Lord. Be those in government, Lord. Be those in businesses, Lord. Be those in administrative roles, Heavenly Father. We pray, Lord, they shall not be selfish and self-centered in their approach, Lord. But rather, Father God, let them continue to think of the greater good of those who are under them, Lord. Let them continue to think of the good of your people, Lord. Let them continue to be faithful and responsible with the position and the power they have been given, Heavenly Father. Lord, we pray, Father God, as they continue to take good decisions, Lord, let the peace of the land remain, Father God. Let them be rest in this land, Heavenly Father, so that we shall continue to enjoy peace and rest and prosperity, Father God, which is good and acceptable in your sight, Heavenly Father. We bless your name, we glorify your name, Lord. We ask this prayer in Jesus' name. Amen. Amen. Verse 19 says, and Zedekiah the king said unto Jeremiah, I am afraid of the Jews that are fallen to the Chaldeans, lest they deliver me into their hand, and they mock me. So you can see, what is he afraid of? Here, one choice is, if you don't go to the king, you will be killed, you will die. And if you surrender to the king, you will live. But his problem is, they will make fun of me, they will mock me. Can you see? It says, verse 20, but Jeremiah said, they shall not deliver thee. Obey, I beseech thee, the voice of the Lord, which I speak unto thee, so it shall be well unto thee, and thy soul shall live. Jeremiah is assuring him, they will not mock you. Receive this instruction, receive this counsel. You know, I remember a long time ago when we were thinking about moving from our rented house to buying our own house. We were talking to pastor, and pastor was encouraging us to buy a place. And I kept coming up with excuses and how this is a big risk. You know, this down payment, it's just like you buy a car, you're buying a house. What will happen? Worst case, if you are able to pay for it, They would, like, they take away the car, they'll take away the house. What do you have to lose? I like, no, the, what about the down payment that we are making, all that? And pastor was very straightforward. He said, my son, walking by faith is taking risk with God. You have to take risk with God. It's better to take risk with man, because it is no risk at all taking risk. And this is the same thing that Jeremiah is telling him. Obey this. These people are not going to mock you. Believe me. Believe the word of God. So we'll make this prayer. We will learn how to take risk with God. We will learn how to walk by faith with God. Trust the Lord and His word, and you shall be established. Believe His prophets, and your way shall be made prosperous. Let's open our mouths and pray for faith, not in just us, but let those who are in authority, when the word of God comes to them, let them have faith to obey and to take risk with God. Let's pray. Gracious Heavenly Father, Lord, we thank you for your word, Lord. I pray, Father, as we walk in your word, Lord, let us continue to be people who will not walk by sight, Lord, but let us walk by faith, Father God, even when there be uncertainty, Lord. Help us, Lord, to trust you and your word always, Father God. Lord, we bless your name, we glorify your name, Lord. We pray, Father God, even for authorities, Lord, when they receive good counsel, good advice, Father God, although the future is not certain, Lord, let them heed to that advice, Lord, believing, Lord, having faith, Father, that it shall reap good results for them, Lord, for those who are under them, Heavenly Father. We bless your name, we glorify your name, Lord. We ask this prayer in Jesus' name. Amen. Amen.
1: God bless you, everyone. Let's turn our Bibles to Proverbs chapter 16, and I will read from verse 1. Proverbs chapter 16 from verse 1. It says, the preparation of the heart belongs to man, but the answer of the tongue is from the Lord. Hallelujah. So it says the preparation of the heart belongs to man. That is our part. We need to prepare, we need to plan, we need to think, we need to plan ahead. That is our part. That is something that we must do. But it says, but the answer of the tongue is from the Lord. We also need to be open to God to direct us. We need to be open to the Holy Spirit to tell us, to give us the utterance, what we ought to speak, what we ought to say. So we'll pray. There are many a times we go for interviews, we go for tests, we have daily conversations with people. We'll pray that we will prepare to speak what is right, what is correct, but we'll also be open. Lord, you order my conversation. Lord, you give me the utterance when I go ahead and speak, when I go ahead and minister, when I go for my interview, when my children go for tests, when we go for tests, we'll pray that God will give us the utterance. I remember this a few years ago, we were coming back late in the night and there was a police check happening. And the police officer, he stopped our car and he did not want to speak to any of us, but he wanted to speak to Luke. And Luke was then 4 or 5 years old. And the police officer stopped the car and he asked Luke, so what do you want to become when you grow up? And we were thinking, what is Luke going to say, or, you know, what is he going to... And Luke says, I want to be a police officer like you. And he was like, yalla, very good, Habibi. Okay, go. So, you know, the utterance of the Lord is from God. So we'll pray for ourselves. That yes, we need to prepare, we need to plan, but it says, but the answer of the tongue is from the Lord. There are many plans in the heart of a man, but the Lord's counsel that shall stand. We pray for ourselves. Let the counsel of this Lord stand in our lives. Let's open our mouth and pray. Father God, we thank you, we praise you, we magnify your name, Father God. Lord, your word says the preparation of the heart belongs to man. So Lord, we pray, Lord, we will be diligent, Father God. Lord, we pray, may none of us be careless, may none of us be lazy, Father God. But as your children, we will be diligent to do our part. That is to plan, that is to prepare, Father God. But Lord, we pray, Father God, we will be open to your guidance, we will be open to your utterance, Father God. Lord, we pray, Lord, your word says that the answer of the tongue comes from you, Father God. So Lord, we pray, Lord, you order our conversations, Father God. Lord, you give us the utterance, Father God. You give us the right words, Father God, that brings peace, Father God, that gives life, Father God. When we go and speak to one another, when we go for interviews, when we go for tests, Father God, when we go and minister, when we speak to souls, Father God, Lord, we pray, Father God, you give us the utterance, Father God. Lord, you lead us, you guide us, Father God. Lord, we surrender every plan into your hands, Father God. We thank you, we pray you, we magnify your name, Lord. We ask this prayer in Jesus' mighty name. Amen. Verse 7, Proverbs chapter 16, verse 7. It says, when a man's ways please the Lord, he makes even his enemies to be at peace with him. Hallelujah. When a man's ways please the Lord, He makes even his enemies to be at peace with him. So it over here it says, when a man ways please the Lord, that means as children of God, we need to, our agenda is to please God, to be obedient to the word of God. And when we do that, God even makes his enemies, our enemies, to be at peace with him. Why? Because God is sovereign. He even works in the hearts of those who hate us, who think evil about us, who think bad of us, who are jealous of us. When we please God, when we are obedient to the word of God, God can turn their hearts around to please us. So we'll pray for ourselves that my first priority is to please God. My first priority is to obey the word of God, is to do his will. And when we do that, God knows how to make our enemies to be at peace with us. God is sovereign. He can turn that unrest into peace. He can turn that chaos into order. He knows how to order things. We thank God for that. So we'll continue to pray for ourselves that, Lord, my first priority is to please you. In whatever I say, in whatever I do, Lord, I desire to please you. With the words of my mouth and the meditation of my heart, be acceptable to you, O Lord. Let's open our mouth and pray. Father God, we thank you, we praise you, we magnify your name, Father God. Lord, we commit ourselves into your hands, Father God. Lord, your word says when a man's ways pleases the Lord, he makes even his enemies to be at peace with him. So Lord, we pray for ourselves, Lord. My agenda, my first priority is to please you, Lord. Lord, we pray, Lord, with the words of my mouth and the meditation of my heart, be acceptable to you, O Lord, Father God. Lord, we pray, Lord, the things that we do, the things that we say, Lord, it shall please you, Father God. As a child of God, I shall please you, Lord, with what I think, with what I say, with what I do, Father God. And Lord, you are sovereign. You are in control of everything. Even you are in control of the hearts of those, Father God, who are around us, those who hate us, those who think evil about us. Lord, you are able to turn their hearts around to favor your people, Father God. So Lord, we pray, Lord, I shall continue to please you, Father God. I shall be a peacemaker, Father God, wherever I go, Father God. Lord, I pray, Lord, the way we live our lives, Father God, it shall point souls to the Prince of Peace, Father God. Lord, we pray, Lord, our children shall desire to please you, Father God, all the days of our lives, Father God. Lord, we thank you, we praise you, we magnify your name, Lord. We ask this prayer in Jesus' mighty name. Amen. Verse 8 says, better is a little with righteousness than vast revenues with justice. Hallelujah. So it says, better is little with righteousness. It is better to have little with truth, with integrity, with righteousness, than having lots of money, lots of wealth by wrong means. So we'll pray for ourselves. The Bible says godliness with contentment is great gain. No matter how little you have, as long as it's with righteousness, God will know how to bless the works of your hand. God will know how to bless that thing. So we'll pray for ourselves. May none of us be hasty to become rich. May none of us be hasty to gain wealth. But we'll pray. We will thank God for all that he has given us. We thank God for the means that he has given us. And we'll commit those things into God's hand. God will know how to enlarge us. God will know how to increase us. It is better a little with righteousness. We'll pray for ourselves. May I choose righteousness over riches. Let's open our mouth and pray. Father God, I thank you, I praise you, I magnify your name, Father God. Lord, we commit ourselves into your hands, Father God. Lord, we pray. Your word says, godliness with contentment is great gain, Father God. Lord, we pray, Lord. Lord, we are thankful, we are grateful for all that you have given us, Father God. Lord, we thank you, Father God, for the jobs, the employments, for the livelihood that you have given us. Lord, we thank you for the good health that you have given us. Lord, there are many blessings that only you can give, Father God. So, Lord, we pray, Lord, we are happy. We are thankful, we are grateful for all that you have done. Lord, we pray, Lord, we will not run after riches. We will not overwork to be rich, Father God. But Lord, we pray, Lord, we will be grateful, we will be content with whatever you have given us, Father God. Let none of us overwork to be rich, Father God. For godliness with contentment is great gain, Father God. Lord, I pray, Lord, let us be happy, let us be content, Father God. And we know, Lord, that you will bless the works of our hands, Father God. You will increase us in due time, Father God. For times and seasons are in your hand, Father God. And we know, Lord, you make everything beautiful in your time, Father God. So, Lord, we trust in your times, Father God. We thank you, we praise you, we magnify your name, Lord. We ask this prayer in Jesus' mighty name. Amen. Verse 9 says, a man's heart plans his way, but the Lord directs his steps. Hallelujah. A man's heart plans His way. There are many plans we make, and it is good to make plans. Plans for our future, plans for our careers, plans for our children's future, even for our old age, we make plans, and it is good. But it says, but the Lord directs His step. I want God to direct His step. There are only so much we can plan. There are only so much we can do. But it says, but the Lord directs His steps. We'll pray for ourselves. Let us not be adamant. Let us not be determined. Okay, this is what I've planned. This is how I want to do. This is what I've thought about it. Lord, I surrender all my plans into Your hands. Lord, I want You to direct my step. The Bible says the steps of a good man are ordered by the Lord. I want the Lord to direct my step. May God lead us into righteousness. May God lead us to success. May Lord lead us into doors of opportunities. May Lord lead us to wisdom. We'll also pray for our children. As many of our children are going to universities, colleges, making decisions for life, we'll pray. May God continue to lead their steps. Let's open our mouth and pray. Father God, we thank You, we praise You, we magnify Your name, Father God. Lord, we commit ourselves into Your hands, Father God. Lord, we pray, Lord. Lord, we do not want to be directed by the worldly things, by the worldly thoughts, Father God. But Lord, we pray, and it is our desire, Father God, for You to lead our steps, Father God. For the steps of a good man are ordered by the Lord. So Lord, we commit our feet, our plans, our future, our careers, our children's future, everything into Your hands, Father God. Lord, we pray, Lord, You direct our steps, Father God. Lord, You open doors of opportunities for Your people, Lord. Lord, You lead us, Father God, to right places, to right companies, Father God, to right organizations, Father God. Lord, You order our steps, You direct our steps to wisdom, Father God. Lord, You direct our steps to success, Father God, to opportunities, Father God. Lord, You direct our steps to enlargement, to good health, Father God. Lord, we commit ourselves into Your hands, Father God. Lord, Your word says, Your word is a lamp to my feet and a light to my path, Father God. Lord, You enlighten our paths, Father God. You enlighten our lives, Father God. The decisions that we make, Father God. Lord, everything we commit it into Your hands, Father God. We thank You, we praise You, we magnify Your name, Lord. We ask this prayer in Jesus' mighty name. Amen.
2: God bless you all. We will take our prayer points from Amos chapter 7, verse 1. Amos chapter 7, verse 1. And it says that, this is what the Lord God showed to me. Behold, He was forming locusts when the latter growth was just beginning to sprout. And behold, it was the latter growth after the king's mowing. When they had finished eating the grass of the land, I said, O God, O Lord God, please forgive. How can Jacob stand? He is so small. So we will pray. There is nothing that the locusts consume, that God protects our economies, our jobs, our finances, everything from the locusts from consumption, so that we in this land can grow. We'll pray that God protects us from corruption, inflation, famines in the land, wasteful governance. We'll pray that He takes care of the national resources. We pray that in every single thing, God protects, and the locusts of the world don't do or anything. We pray, Father God, we give us this new hands, Lord. Lord, we pray, Lord, that You protect every single thing of this country, Lord. Lord, be it the natural resources, Lord, protect this economy from inflation, Lord. Protect all of us, Lord, protect our jobs, protect our finances, Lord, protect everything that is there, Lord, which is good, Lord. Lord, we give ourselves in Your hands, Lord. We pray, Lord, that everything that we do, Lord, You are with us, and we give glory to Your name. We ask this prayer in Your Son, Jesus Christ. Amen. And it goes to say in verse, we go back to verse 2. When they had finished eating the grass of the land, I said, O Lord, God, please forgive. How can Jacob stand? He is so small. The Lord relented concerning this. It shall not be, said the Lord. Then it was what the Lord God showed me. Behold, the Lord God was calling for a judgment of fire, and it devoured the greatest deep, and the eating up, and was eating up the land. Then I said, O Lord God, please cease. How can Jacob stand? He is so small. We will pray that there is no fire in this land. We'll pray that there is no war. We'll pray that there is no civil unrest. We will pray that there is nothing that devours this land through unrest, through violence, through fires, through riots, through anything, Lord. We pray that this land has peace in it. We'll pray that this land has contentment in it. We'll pray that this land has fulfillment in it. We pray that when we pray for this land is, becomes a promised land for us. God has brought us here. He has brought us to bring glory to His name through us. We pray that we stand and we can see His glory shine from this place. We pray, Father God, we give ourselves in Your hands, Lord. Lord, we pray that nothing consumes this land. No war, no civil unrest, no natural disasters. Nothing, Lord, consumes this land, Lord. We pray that no fire spreads through this land, Lord. This is a land of peace, Lord. This is a land of coolness, Lord. And this is a land that You have got us to give glory to Your name, Lord. You have brought us from our houses, Lord. You have brought us to this pasture, Lord. And Lord, we know that when we trust and believe in You and we pray, Lord, we will eat the good of this land, Lord. We give each one of word and power in Your hands, Lord. We give our jobs, we give our finances, we give everything in Your hands. And we pray, Lord, that You take Your glory, Your honor, and Your adoration from it, Lord. And let it be, Lord, that we give glory to Your name. We ask this prayer in Your Son, Jesus Christ. Amen. And it then goes on to say in verse 7, this is what the Lord showed me. Behold, the Lord was standing beside a wall built with a plumb line, with a plumb line in His hand. And the Lord said to me, Amos, what do you see? And I said, a plumb line. Then the Lord said, behold, I am setting a plumb line in the midst of the people of Israel. I will never again pass by them. We will pray that the uprightness of prevails in this land. We pray that the leadership shows integrity. We will pray that like the plumb line shows a straight line. We will pray that there are no crooked structures in places of authority. We will bind all crookedness. We will bind all wickedness. We will bind all wrongdoings. We will bind all wrong thoughts and ideologies in the name of our Son Jesus Christ, Lord, of the Son Jesus Christ. We pray that everything in the, that has authority in this land is works in proper honesty and integrity. We pray that the government has no bribery, no injustice, and does not create opposition to us while we are here. We pray, Father God, we give ourselves in Your hands, Lord. We pray, Lord, that You take this government in Your hand, Lord. You take the rulers in Your hand, You take the rulership in Your hand, Lord. Let it be, Lord, that they walk straight, Lord. They find the right path. They walk in the right ways, Lord. Lord, let it be that there is no bribery, there is no corruption, there is no unrest in their hearts, in their minds, Lord. Let it be, Lord, that they understand that we are God's people here to praise You, Lord. And we glorify Your name in everything we do, Lord. Let it be, Lord, that they, whatever policies and decrees they pass, Lord, that those are good for us, Lord. And they bring glory to Your name, Lord. We pray, Lord, that You bless everyone in authority with Your wisdom, Lord, so that they make the right decisions. We ask this prayer in the name of Son Jesus Christ. Amen. And last but not least, the most important prayer, we pray for the church to keep on interceding on behalf of this land. Like we do every Friday, we will pray that this continues. We pray that this intercession does not stop. We pray that we do not faint. We pray that we do not fail. And we boldly and with humility keep on interceding for this land. We pray, Father God, we give each one of us in Your hands, Lord. We pray, Lord, that You give us the boldness, Lord. You give us the words, Lord. You give us the utterance, Lord, so that we keep interceding on behalf of this land, Lord, so that we can see, Lord, and create channels for Your goodness to flow through this land, Lord. We pray, Lord, that You give us the wisdom, Lord. You give us the understanding that we intercede in the right way, Lord. We say the right things, Lord. And Lord, let it be that Your glory and Your eyes are on us and on this land while we are here, Lord. Lord, we give this land in Your hands, Lord. We pray, Lord, that the goodness of this land, Lord, abounds in our lives and in our hearts, Lord. We pray that the church continues to understand its responsibility of intercession, Lord. The church untiringly, Lord, keeps on interceding on behalf of this land so that we can see the good of this land, Lord. We give ourselves in Your hands, Lord. We give our church in Your hands. We give this land in Your hands, Lord. We give the government of this country in Your hands. We ask this prayer in Your Son, Jesus Christ. Amen.
3: God bless you, everyone. Let's open Proverbs chapter 20, and I will read verse 2. Proverbs chapter 20, verse 2, it says, the wrath of a king is like the roaring of a lion. Whoever provokes him to anger sins against his own life. Hallelujah. So it's simply saying that don't make the king angry, don't make the authorities angry and bring yourself in trouble or bring danger upon yourself. And if you read Proverbs chapter 16 verse 14, it says, a messenger of death is the king's wrath, but a wise man will appease it. Hallelujah. So we'll pray for ourselves that we shall operate in the wisdom of God. We shall know how to open our mouth wisely. We shall not behave just like that, but we shall behave wisely. We shall speak the right words. You can make kings angry, you can make authorities angry by not obeying the law, by not being obedient, by not giving them proper respect. Hallelujah. So we'll pray for ourselves, we'll pray that for the kings and the rulers, leaders, those who are in authority, our bosses, everyone, that we will not make them angry purposely, but we shall be obedient, because this is what we have learned, to obey the authorities, obey the rule of the land, the law of the land, and do all our work as unto the Lord. When we are not respecting the authorities, when we are not obeying, then we are making them angry. But the wise man, the Bible says that a wise man appease it. We'll pray for ourselves that we shall be wise, we shall operate in the wisdom of God. Let's open our mouth and pray. Father God, we thank you, we give you glory, honor and all praise, Father God. We thank you, King of glory, for you have brought us into a good land, Lord. The land which is flowing with milk and honey, O Lord God. Lord, we pray, King of glory, as we are here, you will continue to do good to us, Lord. Lord, we pray for the kings and the rulers and those who are in authority, as this is your word, Father God, and this is your desire, that we may lead quiet and peaceable life in all godliness and reverence, Father God. Lord, we present them to your throne of grace, Father God, and we pray, Father God, that authorities, Father God, they shall operate in your fear, they shall operate in your wisdom, O Lord God. Lord, we pray for our ourselves, Father God, that we shall obey authorities, Father God, as all authorities are established by you, Father God. And Lord, we, King of glory, we pray for ourselves and we pray for the entire kingdom, O Lord God, that everyone, people of this land, Father God, and people of every land, that they shall obey authorities, Father God. They shall not make kings and rulers and those who are in authority angry, Father God, by not being disobedient, O Lord God. Lord, we pray in our workplaces, Father God, we shall do that which is right, acceptable in your sight, Father God. Continue to operate in your truth, O Lord God. Lord, we pray that we shall continue to show proper respect to those respect is due, Father God. Honor to those honor is due, Father God. Lord, we pray in our workplace also, Father God, that we shall obey all authorities in your fear, Lord, and represent you well, Abba Father. Lord, we thank you, we give you glory, honor and all praise. In Jesus' mighty name we pray. Amen. Let's read verse 8. Proverbs chapter 20 verse 8 says, a king who sits on the throne of judgment scatters all evil with his eye. Hallelujah. So we are still praying for the kings and the rulers and those who are in authority. It says, king who sits on the throne of judgment scatters all evil. Just by paying close attention, they stop evil behavior, they stop bad habits. Hallelujah. And if we read same Proverbs chapter 20 verse, I will read 26, it says, a wise king sifts out the wicked and brings the thrashing wheel over them. Just by paying close attention, just by searching out a matter, they stop evil behaviors. Hallelujah. Scripture says in Proverbs 25 verse 5, it says, take away the wicked from before the king and his throne will be established in righteousness. So we are going to pray for the kings and the rulers that they shall operate in justice. They shall operate. The spirit of discernment shall continue to rest upon them, that they may discern between good and evil. They shall continue to stop evil behavior. They shall not encourage evil behaviors in the land, in the company, but we'll pray that they shall continue to encourage truth. Hallelujah. It says, and we'll also pray that there are many people in the land and in the company, those who are not operating in the right spirit, we'll pray for them. It says that if you take away the wicked before the king, his throne shall be established in righteousness. We'll pray for those who are operating in wickedness, those who are operating in lie, those who are operating in deceit. You know, God knows how to replace them with the people who are having the fear of God, godly men and women in those positions. Hallelujah. In my office, there are many people who they're not operating, you know, in the fear of the Lord. They're pretending, buttering and showing that they're doing, but they're not doing the work of God. And the good thing is that our bosses knows who is doing work and who is not doing work. So we'll pray for them that they shall be exposed, and those who are working with all their heart, those who are honest, they shall be rewarded in the name of Jesus Christ. They shall get rightful positions. Hallelujah. Let's open our mouth and pray. Father God, we thank you. We give you glory, honor and all praise, Father God. Lord, your word says that just by watching closely, a wise leader stops trouble before it grows, O Lord God. Lord, we present everyone who is in authority, Abba Father, that your spirit of discernment shall continue to rest upon them, Lord. Your spirit shall rest upon them, Father God. Lord, you open the eyes of their understanding, Father God, and show them the bad behavior, the bad practices, evil practices which is happening, O Lord God. And Lord, they shall be exposed in the name of Jesus Christ, Father God. Lord, we pray, King of glory, that godly men and women, O Lord, my God and my Father, shall take rightful positions in the place of authority, O Lord God, so that we, your people, your children, shall lead quiet and peaceable life, Father God, in all godliness and reverence, O Lord God. Lord, we pray, Father God, that your fear shall come upon every leader, O Lord God. Your fear shall come upon everyone who is in authority, Abba Father. Lord, we pray, King of glory, that help them to take the right decisions, O Lord God. Help them, Father God, to see what is happening. Help them that they may search out every matter which comes to them, O Lord God, by seeking your face, Father God. Lord, we thank you. We give you glory, honor and all praise. In Jesus' mighty name we pray. Amen. Let's read verse 10. It says, Proverbs 20 verse 10 says, diverse weights and diverse measures, they are both alike, an abomination to the Lord. Hallelujah. So we are still praying in the name of Jesus Christ that people in authority, they shall not be partial, they shall not be biased. Hallelujah. Bible says in Proverbs 24 verse 4 says, it is not good to show partiality in judgment. He who says to the wicked, you are righteous, him the people will curse, nations will abhor him, but those who rebuke the wicked will have delight, and a good blessing will come upon them. Hallelujah. So we are praying that there shall be no dishonest scale in this land, in our company, in every area of our life. Bible says that dishonest scales are an abomination to the Lord, but a just weight is his delight. People in authority, they shall operate in justice. People in authority, they shall operate in honesty, in truth. Hallelujah. Let's open our mouth and pray. Father God, we thank you. We give you glory, honor and all praise, Father God. Lord, we know that authorities are established by you, Father God. It is you who has placed them in authority, but you are above them, Father God. So Lord, my God and my Father, King of glory, we pray that your fear shall come upon every leader, upon every king, upon everyone who is in authority, Father God, even upon our bosses, Father God. They shall not be dishonest. They shall not be partial, Father God, towards anyone, but they shall be just. They shall rule in justice, Father God. They shall rule in righteousness, O Lord God. For your word says dishonest scales are an abomination to you, Father God. Lord, we pray that people in authority shall operate in justice, Father God. For justice and righteousness is the foundation of your throne, Abba Father. People in authority shall operate in righteousness in the name of Jesus Christ, Father God. Lord, we pray, Father God, that you give leadership.

17 says, "Bread gained by deceit is sweet to a man, but afterward his mouth will be filled with gravel." Hallelujah. As I already prayed, that better is a little with righteousness than vast revenues without justice. So we're going to pray that we shall continue to work with all diligence. Hallelujah. It says, "Bread gained by deceit is sweet for a little while, but after that, in the end, it will bring curse. It will not bring goodness and or happiness, but little with contentment is great gain." So we'll pray for ourselves. Whatever God has given us, we shall be satisfied. Hallelujah. Godliness with contentment is great gain. We'll pray that we shall continue to operate in this wisdom and continue to do our work as unto the Lord. Let's open our mouth and pray. Father God, we thank you. We give you glory, honor and all praise, Lord. We thank you, Abba Father, for our blessings comes from you, O Lord God. Our progress is in your hands, Father God. Lord, we pray that just to make wealth quickly,

Father God, we, Father God, Lord, we pray, King of Glory, that we shall remain content with what we have, but what you have given to us, Father God. For it is you who will continue to bless us, Father God. Lord, we pray that we shall remain satisfied in you, for you are our all sufficiency, O Lord God. Lord, we thank you, we give you glory, honor, and all praise. In Jesus' mighty name we pray. Amen. And I will read verse 18 quickly. It says, plans are by wise counsel wage war. Hallelujah. And scripture says in Proverbs 24 verse 6, it says, for by wise counsel you will wage your own war, and in a multitude of counselors there is safety. Hallelujah. So we are praying that God will raise many more faithful men and women in the place of authority, who will give godly counsel to the king, who will give godly counsel to the leaders, who will give godly counsel to our bosses. Hallelujah.

0: Hallelujah. Let's open our mouth and pray. Father God, we thank you. We give you glory, honor, and all praise, Lord. We thank you for this time, Abba Father. Lord, we present our leaders, our kings and judges and everyone who is in authority, our bosses, CEOs, Father God, and people in different level of authorities, Father God. Lord, we pray, Father God, that they shall receive godly counsel, Father God. They shall seek your face first, Lord. Father God, the people who are around the king, Father God, and giving counsel to the king, Father God, they shall operate in your fear. They shall operate in your spirit, Lord. They shall operate in faithfulness, Abba Father. Lord, we pray, King of glory, that you will raise many more faithful men and women, O Lord God, who will give godly counsel, who will give right counsel to the king, Father God, that will help us, your people, to live righteous life, Father God, to serve you more and more, Father God. Lord, we thank you. We give you glory, honor, and all praise. In Jesus' mighty name we pray. Amen.
1: God bless you, everyone. Let's turn our Bibles to Joshua, book of Joshua, chapter 9, from verse 3. It says, "And when the inhabitants of Gibeon heard what Joshua had done unto Jericho and to Ai, they did work willingly and went and made as if they had been ambassadors, and took old sacks upon their asses and wine bottles, old and rent and bound up, and old shoes, and clouted upon their feet, and old garments upon them, and all the bread of their provision was dry and moldy. And they went to Joshua unto the camp at Gilgal, and said unto him and to the men of Israel, We be come from a far country, now therefore make ye a league with us. Verse 7, And the men of Israel said unto the Hivites, Peradventure you dwell among us, and how shall we make a league with you? Verse 8, And they said unto Joshua, We are thy servants. And Joshua said unto them, Who are you, and from whence come ye? Verse 9, And they said unto him, From a very far country thy servants are come, because of the name of the Lord thy God, for we have heard the fame of him and all that he did in Egypt. Hallelujah. I thank God for the prayers made earlier, you know, from Proverbs 16 verse 7. It says, When a man's ways please the Lord, he even causes his enemies to be at peace with him. So you see, Israel has just come out from victory after defeating Jericho, after defeating Ai. And when, you know, in the earlier verses of 1 and 2, you see the confederation of kings, they come together to gather against Joshua and Israel. But amongst them, there was Gibeon, you know. So they already heard, you know, that the land is going to be given to the people of Israel. So either they're going to be consumed, or they thought that let's try to deceive and make a covenant with these people. You know, we're going to make this prayer, you know, that we shall always be wise, you know, when people come, when they come and approach. You know, the Gibeonites, it says they came willingly unto Joshua to make a covenant with him. And it's important to see what Exodus 23 verses 31 says, 31 to 33, it says, And I will set thy bounds from the Red Sea even unto the sea of the Philistines, and from the desert unto the river. For I will deliver the inhabitants of the land into your hand, and thou shalt drive them out before thee. Thou shalt make no covenant with them, nor with their gods. They shall not dwell in thy land, lest they make thee sin against me. For if thou serve their gods, it will surely be a snare unto thee. Hallelujah. So you see, the people of Gibeon, they came to Joshua and to Israel seeking a covenant of peace, you know, a covenant, a treaty with them. But God has clearly given instructions that you shall not make any covenant with the people of the land, because I've given this land to you. We're going to make this prayer, you know, as God has positioned us in this land, as his name, as his glory is seen through our lives, we shall continue to remain obedient to every word of counsel that the Lord gives to us. You know, when we tend to forget what the Lord speaks, there are people who end up making false treaties, or they end up making covenants with people who God expects us not to make covenants with. You know, there is no allegiance between light and darkness. And sometimes many people foolishly go about making covenants with people, you know, in their foolishness. We're going to pray that we shall continue to operate in wisdom that is directed by the Lord. And that's what this says, the steps of a righteous man, They are ordered by the Lord. There are people who will come trying to seek peace with us, but we will be wise to know who we are supposed to make peace with. We shall continue to remain obedient to the word of God. Let's open our mouths and pray. Heavenly Father, we give you thanks. We give you praise, Lord. Lord, we thank you, Lord, that you are a covenant-keeping God, Lord, that you are a peacemaker, Lord. You are a peace giver, Lord. And at every time, Lord, you continue to counsel your people, O Lord, Heavenly Father, in every time, Lord, in every situation, Lord. Lord, even in this land that you have given to us, Lord, Lord, as we are willing and obedient, we shall continue to eat the good that is there in this land, Lord. We pray for ourselves, Lord. We pray for the rulership of this land. We pray, Lord, in our employments, Lord, in our dealings with people, in our businesses, Lord, wherever we are, Lord, may we continue to operate with wisdom, Lord, wisdom that comes from you, Lord, Heavenly Father. May we never forget the word of instruction that you give to us, Lord. And at all times, O Lord, Heavenly Father, we shall continue to remain obedient to you, Lord. Your word says, Lord, as we have already prayed, Lord, that when a man's face pleases the Lord, he causes his enemies to come to be at peace with him, Lord. Lord, we thank you, Lord, that you have given us peace in this land, Lord Heavenly Father. We thank you for the peace in this nation, Lord Heavenly Father. We pray, Lord, may the rulership, Lord, of this land, Lord, may we in our workplaces, Lord, those who are in authority, Lord Heavenly Father, Lord, continue to operate with the wisdom that is from above, Lord Heavenly Father, that they may continue to enjoy peace in this land, Lord. There are so many people, O Lord, who try to come about deceiving, Lord, with false pretenses, with false covenants of peace, O Lord Heavenly Father, Lord, seeking their own benefit, Lord, but we pray, Lord, may we continue to operate with wisdom, Lord Heavenly Father. May we not do or operate foolishly, Lord Heavenly Father, or make a covenant with such, Lord, that causes us to be disobedient to your word, Lord. At all times, Lord, may we continue to seek you, Lord, because you are the author and finisher of our faith, Lord. It is you who continues to give us direction, Lord. May we continue to run to you, Lord, with everything, Lord, that your name may be glorified. In Jesus' mighty name, amen. Verse 9 says, we'll read it again, it says, and they said unto him, from a very far country thy servants are come because of the name of the Lord thy God. For we have heard the fame of him and all that he did in Egypt, and all that he did to the two kings of the Amorites. And they were beyond Jordan to Sihon king of Heshbon and to Og king of Bashan, which was at Ashtaroth. Wherefore our elders and all the inhabitants of our country spoke to us, saying, take victuals with you for the journey and go to meet them and say unto them, we are your servants, therefore now make you a league with us. This our bread we took hot for our provision out of our houses on the day we came forth to go unto you. But now behold, it is dry and it is moldy. And these bottles of wine which we filled were new, and behold, they be rent, and these are garments, and our shoes are become old by reason of a very long journey. Verse 14, and the men took of their victuals and asked not counsel at the mouth of the Lord. And Joshua made peace with them and made a league with them to let them live, and the princes of the congregation swear unto them. Hallelujah. So you see, it's not about the deception that the Gibeonites used over here. You know, they presented what they had to do. You know, the elders gave counsel of how to make peace with Israel. But where the foolishness or where the error was in verse 14. It says, and the men took of their victuals and asked not counsel at the mouth of the Lord. And this is the key thing. You know, sometimes many people will come trying to flatter you with whatever gifts they bring, with whatever they present to you. It is important to always seek godly counsel at the mouth of the Lord. When you tend to go by your heart, go by your understanding, go by your wisdom, you tend to operate in foolishness. But when you learn to trust the Lord with every little thing, with every little matter, you tend to see that God will continue to direct your ways. At this point, Joshua and the people of Israel did not seek the Lord for counsel to know whether these people are from near or far, that what has to be dealt with them. Because we saw in Exodus, God told, do not make a treaty with any people of the land. So we're going to make this prayer for ourselves. We're going to make this prayer for the rulership of this land and those in authority, that they will continue to take counsel at the mouth of the Lord. Because it is this godly counsel that is able to direct people. It is this godly counsel that is able to keep people in safety. It is this godly counsel that is able to preserve and sustain them so that no folly will be found in the land. Let's open our mouths and pray that we will continue to seek the Lord in every situation. Heavenly Father, we give you thanks. We give you praise, Lord. Lord, we thank you, Lord, that you are a God of all wisdom, God of all counsel, God of all authority, Lord. You know the end from the beginning, O Lord, Heavenly Father. Lord, we pray, Lord, for ourselves, Lord. We pray, Lord, for our businesses. We pray for the rulership of this land, O Lord, Heavenly Father. Lord, we surrender them into your hands, Lord, that each and every person will continue to seek your face, O Lord, especially those who are yours, Lord, Heavenly Father, that they will continue to seek counsel at the mouth of the Lord, Heavenly Father, Lord. Lord, there may be so many counsels that may come from men, Lord, which may seem good, Lord, but if it is not godly, Lord, we know it will not stand, O Lord, Heavenly Father, Lord. It shall not stand forever, Lord, Heavenly Father, but we know, Lord, what endures forever is your word, Lord. We pray, Lord, at all times, Lord. Lord, however minor or however petty the situation may be, Lord, may we continue to take everything to you in prayer, O Lord. May we not operate in our own wisdom, in our own understanding, Lord, in our own counsel, O Lord, or in the counsel of man, Lord. Heavenly Father, we pray, Lord, in all times, Lord, may we continue to seek counsel at the mouth of the Lord, Lord, knowing, O Lord, that your direction, your counsel will continue to keep us in the pathway of righteousness, Lord, that leads to life, Lord. We pray, Lord, may we never get moved by emotion, may we never get moved by our own understanding, O Lord, Heavenly Father, seeking to do what we think is right, Lord, but may we continue, Lord, to find ourselves submitting to your will, Lord, humbling ourselves before your mighty hand, seeking you, Lord, and your direction, Lord, knowing, Lord, that the steps of a righteous man are ordered by you, Lord. We pray, Lord, continue to order our steps, Lord, continue to order the steps of those in authority in this land, Lord, continue to order the steps of those who are in authority over us in our workplaces, Lord, in our businesses, Lord, in everything that we put our hands to do, Lord. May we continue to seek your counsel, Lord, and find right direction in you, Lord, that your name may be glorified in Jesus' mighty name. Amen. Verse 16 says, and it came to pass at the end of 3 days, after they had made a league with them, that they heard that they were their neighbors and that they dwelt among them. And the children of Israel journeyed and came unto their cities on the third day. Now their cities were Gibeon and Chephron and Beeroth and Kiriath Jearim. And the children of Israel smote them not, because the princes of the congregation had sworn unto them by the Lord God of Israel. And all the congregation murmured against the princes. But all the princes said unto the congregation, we have sworn unto them by the Lord God of Israel. Now therefore we may not touch them. This we will do to them. We will even let them live, lest wrath be upon us, because of the oath which we swore unto the Lord. And the princes said unto them, let them live, but let them be hewers of wood and drawers of water unto all the congregation, as the princes had promised them. Hallelujah. So you see, it comes to the point where Joshua and the elders of Israel come to know that they have been deceived, and they go to confront the people of Gibeon over here. But we thank God, you know, they did not operate in foolishness now. You know, if they wanted, they could have gone and executed these people, put an end to them when they came to know of this deception. But they operated wisely, because they said they have sworn unto the Lord thy God. So we're going to make this prayer. You know, there are many times people operate foolishly, but instead of continuing in foolishness, it is better to turn to the Lord. It is better to seek counsel. It is better to seek guidance from the Lord. Because at that point, as they have made an oath, they would have ended up continuing in folly over here, because they have sworn an oath to the name of the Lord. We're going to make this prayer that people who have erred, people who have operated foolishly, let them turn to the Lord. Let them continue to do that what is right and pleasing to the Lord. Let's open our mouths and pray. Heavenly Father, we give you thanks. We give you praise, Lord. Lord, we thank you, Lord, Heavenly Father, Lord, that you continue to direct the ways of your people, Lord. Lord, there are many people, O Lord, through their folly, through their foolishness, Lord, they have erred, Lord, Heavenly Father, from doing the right thing, Lord. They have erred from the path of life, Lord, Heavenly Father, Lord, through their own ways, Lord, by operating in their own wisdom, Lord. We pray, Lord, that as their eyes are open to the truth, Lord, the word of your truth, Lord, Heavenly Father, Lord, may they voluntarily and obediently, Lord, do what is right, Lord, Heavenly Father, which is the word of God, Lord. Lord, may they not remain in a state of foolishness, Lord, Heavenly Father, but Lord, even if they have strayed away, Lord, even if they have come to the knowledge of their failure, Lord, Heavenly Father, let them return to you, Lord, because you are able to lift them up, Lord, Heavenly Father. You are able to lift them up from the place of folly, Lord, and set their heart, Lord, to rightly serve you, Lord, rightly operate, Lord, in wisdom, Lord, wisdom that is directed by you, Lord, Heavenly Father. We pray, Lord, Heavenly Father, even for ourselves, Lord, may we not operate foolishly in any way, Lord, Heavenly Father, but seek godly and wise counsel from you, Lord, through your word, knowing, O Lord, Heavenly Father, that it shall continue to direct us and keep us, Lord, from doing wrong, Lord. We give you thanks, we give you praise in Jesus' name. Amen. Verse 22 says, and Joshua called for them, and he spoke unto them, saying, wherefore have you beguiled us, saying, we are very far from you when you dwell among us. Now therefore you are cursed, and there shall none of you be freed from being bondmen and hewers of wood and drawers of water for the house of my God. And they answered Joshua and said, because it was certainly told that thy servants, how that the Lord thy God commanded his servant Moses to give you all the land and to destroy all the inhabitants of the land from before you. Therefore we were sore afraid of our lives because of you, and have done this thing. And now behold, we are in thy hand, as it seemeth good and right unto thee, do unto us, do. And so he did unto them and delivered them out of the hand of the children of Israel, and they slew them not. And Joshua made them that day hewers of wood and drawers of water for the congregation and for the altar of the Lord, even unto this day, in the place which he should choose. Hallelujah. So you see, this final confrontation between Joshua and the Gibeonites, it showed one thing, that the people of Gibeon, like Rahab, had heard of the Almighty God. They heard of how he had delivered this people, how they moved from Egypt, how they conquered the kings, what had happened at Ai, at Jericho. And these people actually came seeking peace so that they were not consumed. So, you know, there are so many people in this land, you know, who may be seeking the truth, who may be seeking peace, but they may be trying to do it in a wrong way. You know, the end of the story, if you see the story of the Gibeonites, is Gibeon became a priestly city. You know, in the days of David and Solomon, God, the Ark of the Covenant was found in Gibeon. You know, God appeared and spoke to Solomon in the city of Gibeon. You know, Prophet Hananiah was from Gibeon. You know, Gibeonites were those who helped in the rebuilding of Jerusalem with Nehemiah. So, you know, it is the end of the matter that really matters, you know, and these people came seeking peace. And at the end of the day, you know, that's what they found. They found themselves doing the work of the altar, you know. So we're going to make this prayer. You know, there are so many people who may try come conniving, try and striving against us. But, you know, that counsel will not stand. If their heart is there, if they have heard of the wisdom of God, if they have heard of the knowledge of God, may their ways turn to the Lord, that they may come and remain in the presence of Lord. You know, there are so many people in this land, you know, and around the world, you know, who are seeking the truth, but they do not know where to go. They have heard of the living God. They have heard of Jesus Christ. We are going to pray that they shall not just come to a point of hearing, but they shall come seeking peace. They shall come seeking being reconciled. And in them, the presence of God shall be found. In them, the blessing of the Lord shall be found. You know, Joshua said, you shall be cursed. But we thank God that Gibeon turned out to be a blessed city. So anyone who turns to the Lord, they find the blessing of the Lord. You know, they came trying to deceive, but in the end of it, it was peace. So we're going to make this prayer, you know, that there are so many souls out there. They shall come and find peace in the Lord. Let's open our mouths and pray. Heavenly Father, we give you thanks. We give you praise, Lord. We thank you, Lord, that you are a God of all mercy, God of all compassion, Lord. There are so many people, Lord, who are lost out there, Lord, who are busy trying to connive and deceive their ways, Lord, into finding peace, Lord. But they do not know where to go, Lord. They have heard of your great works, Lord. Lord, they have seen you through our lives, Lord, Heavenly Father, Lord. As you have called us to be an epistle, as your light continues to shine through us, Lord, there are so many people who we encounter with, Lord, who come seeking this truth, Lord. We pray, Lord, may they turn to you completely, Lord, letting go of all their wicked ways, Lord, for there is hope for a tree, Lord. There is hope for everyone who turns to you, Lord. We pray for those in this land of the UAE and nations around this world, O Lord, those who have heard of your great doings, Lord, those who have heard the gospel of Jesus Christ, Lord. Our prayer, our desire, Lord, is that they shall not stay at the point of hearing, Lord, but they shall come to be reconciled, Lord. They shall come seeking peace with you, Lord, and be reconciled back to you, Lord, that they will become instruments that will be used, Lord, for the advancement of your kingdom, Lord. We thank you, Lord, that we shall continue to enjoy peace in this land, Lord, as we are found obedient to your word, Lord. Let your name be glorified in Jesus' mighty name. Amen.

that men may hear the truth, come to the light of the truth, and walk in the truth. Dr. Ihemeh N. Ndukwe, a missionary in the Middle East and Asia for more than 21 years, graced with a word for revival, now comes your way on Revival Now. 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

Revival now. Revival is quickened by the Holy Spirit. This same Spirit that raised Jesus Christ from the dead is still moving, shaking the whole earth, reviving and filling with new wine those who are eagerly waiting for the appearing of Jesus Christ the second time for salvation. Isaiah 55 verse 1 calls out, "Ho, everyone who thirsts, come to the waters. Come and be filled with the new wine of the truths of Jesus Christ. Come seek the Lord while he may be found. Why wait till you find yourself in difficulties? Come, call upon the Lord while he is near." But note what Jesus said in Mark chapter 2 verse 22. "No one puts new wine into old wineskins, or else the new wine bursts the wineskin. The wine is spilled and the wineskin ruined. But new wine must be put into new wineskins." God is seeking new wineskins to fill with the new wine of his word and power. You can let the truth of God's word enter you today, turn you and change you into a new wineskin. Proverbs 25 verse 4 charges this: "Take away the dross from the silver and it will go to the silversmith for jewelry." So why not take away and forsake those wrong ways, wrong mentalities and ideas, wrong ministrations, wrong rulerships and leaderships, self-righteousnesses, all of which have done neither you, the people, the family, the nation, any good. So let the wicked forsake his way, and the unrighteous man his thoughts. Let him return to the Lord, and he will have mercy on him, and to our God, for he will abundantly pardon and fashion him into a vessel fit for the master's use. So come to Jesus now and eat what is good, and let your soul delight itself in God's abundance. To minister is Dr. Ihemé Ndukwe. Dr. Ihemé Ndukwe is a missionary to the Middle East and Asia for more than 21 years, preaching the word of God pure and unadulterated in demonstration of the Spirit and of power, so that men's faith will not be on the enticing words of man's wisdom, but in the power of God. Dr. Ndukwe is graced with the word for revival now, reviving the minister, family, and nations. Remember, the entrance of God's word gives light and gives understanding to the simple. Let the word enter in today and revive you now. Revival now.

The message today is taken from First Epistle of John, chapter 2, from verse 1. My little children, these things write I unto you, that ye sin not. And if any man sin, we have an advocate with the Father, Jesus Christ the righteous. See how John lovingly refers to the saints whom he is raising in the fear of the Lord as little children, as per those who are new in the faith, whom he cares so much for, as newborn babes who should continue to desire the sincere milk of the Word of God. He might be referring to them as little children relative to his own age. At that time, also, he must have learned from our Lord and Savior Jesus Christ the way he addressed his disciples. In the Gospel of John 13, verse 33, he says, little children, yet a little while I am with you. You shall seek me, and as I said unto the Jews, whither I go, you cannot come. So now I say to you. So the Lord was also referring to his disciples whom he was raising in the way of the Lord as little children, as people he's teaching, as people he was bringing up to be his representatives. You also find the same reference or the same term as he used it on the disciples in the Gospel of John 21, verse 5. Then Jesus said unto them, children, have ye any meat? They answered him, no. So this way, his children, as far as he was concerned, because he was raising them up in the fear of the Lord, he came to teach them the way to go to profit. He came to show them the way, the truth, and the life that is in God through him. So he is their teacher, he is their master, he is their Lord. So he could call them lovingly children or little children. It's not a way to despise them, but a way to encourage them and show them the level of love he has for them. John emphasized this term in several places. Also, as we can see in the First Epistle of John, chapter 2, verse 12, say, I write unto you, little children, because your sins are forgiven you for his name's sake. Verse 13, I write unto you, fathers, because you have known him that is from the beginning. I write unto you, young men, because you have overcome the wicked one. I write unto you, little children, because you have known the Father. So, in this way of qualifying different people at different stages of their growth in Christ, that's also how John was referring to these people as little children, that they were still babes growing, people he needed to nurture in the fear of the Lord. It's also a way of showing his intimacy with them. In that 1 John chapter 2, verse 28, he says, and now, little children, abide in him, that when he shall appear, we may have confidence and not be ashamed before him at his coming. So he taught them to abide in the word of God, to abide in Christ. So it's a show of intimacy of a father to the child, and also as a protective, caring term for those God is raising up through his ministry. So he continued using this term at different times. You also find it in First Epistle of John, chapter 3, verse 7. He said, little children, let no man deceive you. He that doeth righteousness is righteous, even as he is righteous. So it's a way of emphasizing what he was teaching them, for them to learn to grow in the faith, not to remain as little, not to remain as babes. So he was encouraging them to grow in the faith, that they should not just remain as little children. He continued in that First Epistle of John, chapter 3, verse 18. He said, my little children, let us not love in word, neither in tongue, but in deed and in truth. So he considered them as his children in the faith, as those he begot in the faith. It's also a way of instructing them in what he expects them to do and to be. So he used this to instruct them in righteousness, to instruct them in obedience, to instruct them to continue to abide in the faith, not to deviate from the truth. He also used the term
In First Epistle of John chapter 4 verse 4, say, ye are of God, little children, and have overcome them, because greater is he that is in you than he that is in the world. So he encouraged them here. He said, listen, you of God have begotten you through the gospel to God the Father. For those who received him, who received what Jesus Christ did for them on the cross of Calvary, those who believed in his name, he gave the right to become the children of God. So he was telling them here, yeah, you are of God. Little children, have overcome them, because greater is he that is in you than he that is in the world. So he was teaching them to know that they have the Holy Spirit indwelling in them, and that greater is he that is in them than he that is in the world. So they should remain abiding in the word of God, not looking back again to go back to the world. So it's an emphasis of making them to remain in the truth and telling them there is still room for them to grow. That's why he was referring to them as little children. Don't ever think you have arrived, but continue to be like a child who is ever ready to learn what your father is teaching you in the gospel. So you that are new in the faith, desire the sincere milk of the word of God that you may grow thereby. Desire to go to the level of eating meat and bones. Desire to advance in the way of truth, in obedience, in holiness. So it was a way of instructing them in what he expects them to do and to be, and what he doesn't expect them to do at all. Like he also said in that first epistle of John chapter 5 verse 21, he said, little children, keep yourselves from idols. Amen. So he spoke expressly the things he expects them to avoid. He said, keep yourselves from idols. Avoid all appearances of evil. Purpose to remain in the truth, walking in the truth. Paul used the same thing by saying, my beloved sons, whom I have begotten in Christ through the gospel. 1 Corinthians chapter 4 from verse 14. I write not these things to shame you, but as my beloved sons, I warn you. Verse 15. For though you have 10,000 instructors in Christ, yet have you not many fathers. For in Christ Jesus I have begotten you through the gospel. So it was a relational way of teaching, of instructing those he was raising in the fear of the Lord, those he had brought into the saving knowledge of the word of God. So he emphasized it that though they may have 10,000 instructors in Christ, yet they have not many fathers. So he was telling them simply, I am your father in the Lord. I am your spiritual father. I begotten you to God through Jesus Christ, through the word of God. So you should learn to obey the word of God and walk in the word of God. Also, he used the term in Galatians chapter 4, verse 19. Say, my little children, of whom I travail in birth again until Christ be formed in you. So he was emphasizing that they need to grow. They need to grow in the faith. They need to grow in obedience to the word of God. They need to continue to press unto perfection. So he told them he was busy praying for them. He was traveling in prayers so that Christ would be formed in them. So he was referring to them as little children in order for them to know there is room to grow. They should not see themselves that they have arrived. They should desire to continue to grow. All these words that these apostles were using, all are caring, protective, and loving terms because of their love for the fruit of their labor in Christ. For the labor of love we have in the gospel, we should be caring. We should be after seeing the souls that have come into the kingdom grow in the faith. We should be desirous to see them grow in the faith. The Bible says we should teach faithful men who should be able to teach others. We should help them and teach them to know how to be faithful
so that they be in a position to teach others also. See also, Paul used that term in writing to the Thessalonians, in 1 Thessalonians chapter 2, verse 11. So as you know, how we exhorted and comforted and charged every one of you, as a father doth his children. So we should learn this also. We should see every child of God, whom God has given us as under shepherds, to take care of as our own children. Caring, loving, praying for them, and taking good care of them. That's what John was saying and emphasizing in that first epistle of John, chapter 2, verse 1. He said, my little children, these things write I unto you, that ye sin not. And if any man sin, we have an advocate with the Father, Jesus Christ, the righteous. So he wrote unto them, what did he write? He wrote unto them that they should continue to remain in the truth, having fellowship with the Father, the Son, and the Holy Spirit, which entails abiding in the truth. That's how they can maintain and remain in communion. So he was writing unto them that they should refuse to backslide into sin. They should remain in the truth. Now that they have put their hands to the plow, that they should not look back. That's what he was writing unto them. Said, that which we have seen and heard declare we unto you, that you also may have fellowship with us, and truly our fellowship is with the Father and with his Son Jesus Christ. And these things write we unto you, that your joy may be full. So he was encouraging them to remain in the place where their joy will be full, that they should not backslide. But yet, he made a leeway. He said, my little children, this is right I unto you, that ye sin not. The message of the gospel is for us to remain in communion with one another and with God, the Father, the Son, and the Holy Spirit. We are to warn people to avoid sin and all appearances of sin, but rather for them to remain as the righteousness of God in Christ Jesus. See what God said to Ezekiel in Ezekiel chapter 3 from verse 20. Again, when a righteous man doth turn from his righteousness and commit iniquity, and I lay a stumbling block before him, he shall die, because thou hast not given him warning. He shall die in his sin, and his righteousness which he had done shall not be remembered, but his blood will I requite at thy hand. Verse 21, nevertheless, if thou warn the righteous man that the righteous sin not, and he doth not sin, he shall surely live, because he is warned. Also thou hast delivered thy soul. So the Lord expects us to warn people to escape from the wrath to come. He expects us to speak the truth to people. That's why John was writing there, my little children, this is that I don't tell you, that you sin not. The Lord does not want us to sin. And that's why he has given us the truth. He has given us the scripture. And the Bible says all scripture is given by inspiration of God, and it's profitable for doctrine, for reproof, for correction, for instruction in righteousness, that the man of God may be perfect, thoroughly furnished unto good works. The scripture is supposed to be preached. The total counsel of the word is supposed to be preached. We should learn to preach the total counsel unadulterated, and we should not compromise the truth, no matter who. We should stand in the truth and do the truth. We should teach people the truth and purpose to continue in the truth of the gospel. So John's emphasis in this first epistle of John chapter 2 is, my little children, these things write I unto you, that ye sin not. His emphasis is that they should not sin. They should not remain in sin. As we can see, each time that our Lord and Savior Jesus Christ healed or delivered or gave sight to the people,
what he always says in John chapter 5 from verse 13. And he that was hid was not who it was, for Jesus had conveyed himself away, a multitude being in that place. Verse 14. Afterward, Jesus findeth him in the temple and said unto him, Behold, thou art made whole. Sin no more. Let a worse thing come unto thee. This is why John is writing here and saying, My little children, this is I write unto you, that you sin not. Jesus said it expressly. Sin no more. Let a worse thing come unto thee. Now that you have accepted Jesus Christ as Lord and Savior, don't open yourself up again to sin. Remain abiding in the truth. Refuse at anything. We take you away from the truth. Simply, what he was telling the man that was healed, he said, maintain your healing. To maintain your healing, remain with the healer, Jesus Christ. Remain abiding in the truth unless you want a worse sin to come upon you. See Jesus' encounter with the woman who was caught in the very act of adultery, whom the Pharisees and the scribes said before him. See Jesus' end statement to her in John chapter 8 from verse 10. It says, When Jesus had lifted up himself and saw none but the woman, he said unto her, Woman, where are those thy accusers? Have no man condemned thee? Verse 11, she said, No man, Lord. And Jesus said unto her, Neither do I condemn thee. Go and sin no more. This is the standard. As you have come to the saving knowledge of the word of God, you have come out of condemnation. Purpose that you sin no more. For God so loved the world that he gave his only begotten son, that whosoever believeth in him should not perish, but have everlasting life. For God sent not his son into the world to condemn the world, but that the world through him might be saved. He that believeth on him is not condemned, but he that believeth not is condemned already, because he had not believed in the name of the only begotten Son of God. And this is the condemnation, that light is coming to the world, and men love darkness rather than light, because their deeds were evil. So as you hear the word of God, if there are any areas you have missed it, repent and return to the Lord and sin no more. Jesus came to set us free from sin, self, and Satan. And all he requests from us as we are set free is to sin no more. I encourage you, sin no more. Don't go back to your vomit. Purpose to remain in the truth. The scripture says in Romans chapter 6 from verse 1, What shall we say then? Shall we continue in sin that grace may abound? That's a question. That's a question you must ask yourself. You that have come to receive the grace of our Lord Jesus Christ, I encourage you to remain in the truth. Don't ever go back to sin. What shall we say then? Shall we continue in sin that grace may abound? Romans 6 verse 2 continues. Says, God forbid, how shall we that are dead to sin live any longer therein? You should no more live unto sin, because we are now dead to sin. Sin no more. Do not allow anything to take you into the place of sin. God has delivered you from sin, from the wrath to come. Do not go back to sin. The purpose to remain in the truth. The scripture continued in that Romans 6 from verse 15. What then shall we sin? Because we are not under the law, but under grace. God forbid. Verse 16. Know ye not that to whom you yield yourselves servants to obey, his servants ye are to whom you obey. Whereof sin unto death, of obedience unto righteousness. Verse 17. May God be thanked that ye were the servants of sin, but you have obeyed from the heart that form of doctrine which was delivered unto you. Verse 18. Being then made free from sin, you became the servants of righteousness. May we continue to be servants of righteousness, because we have been made free from sin.
May we not draw back unto perdition. May we not serve sin any longer. May we remain in the truth of the gospel. The Bible says in Titus chapter 2 verse 11, for the grace of God that bringeth salvation hath appeared to all men. Verse 12, teaching us that denying ungodliness and worldly lust, we should live soberly, righteously, and godly in this present world. Verse 13, looking for that blessed hope and the glorious appearing of the great God and our Savior Jesus Christ. So we should continue to press unto perfection. We should not look back. We should not sin any longer. For we have been delivered from sin, and we are not to live in sin. We are not to walk in sin. That's what the Lord has done for us, so that we should sin no more. That should be your standard. Your standard is that you should sin no more. And that is how you should live your life. You should live your life that you will sin no more as a child of God. Don't look for excuses for sin, but purpose to sin no more. That's what I want to encourage you. Purpose to sin no more. Refuse that anything will take you back to sin. Awake to righteousness and sin not. That's what I want to encourage you. Continue to be awake to righteousness and purpose not to sin. For you have received the knowledge of God. The knowledge of God you have received is to make you to remain serving the Lord in spirit and in truth. It's not for you to go back to sin. Don't draw back unto perdition. For those who draw back, God has no pleasure in them. So sin no more. Continue to live unto righteousness. My little children, first epistle of John chapter 2, continued in that verse 1, he said, my little children, these things write I unto you, that you sin not. And if any man sin, we have an advocate with the Father, Jesus Christ, the righteous. He's not giving you a leeway to sin, but he's saying, if any man sin, if you find yourself falling into sin, there is an advocate. We have an advocate, our Lord and Savior Jesus Christ. For the scripture says, if we say that we have no sin, we deceive ourselves and the truth is not in us. If we confess our sins, he is faithful and just to forgive us our sins and to cleanse us from all unrighteousness. If we say that we have not sinned, we make him a liar and his word is not in us. So if you find yourself that you have missed it in any way, don't hide your sin. If you discover you have derailed or strayed away from the truth, repent, confess, and forsake it. Don't remain in that fallen state, in that place of condemnation. For Christ has come to deliver you from the condemnation of sin that came from Satan. So don't remain in that fallen state, because God has made a way of escape, a remedy for us through his Son, Jesus Christ. We have Jesus. The scripture says in Romans chapter 8, verse 34, who is he that condemneth? It is Christ that died, yea, rather, that is risen again, who is even at the right hand of God, who also maketh intercession for us. Christ is seated on the right hand side of God, interceding on our behalf. For he that knew no sin became sin for us, that we may become the righteousness of God in Christ Jesus. So let us remain seated with him in heavenly places, far above principalities and powers. We should sin no more. But if we have found ourselves derailing, we have our Lord and Savior Jesus Christ, our advocate. For there is one God and one mediator between God and men, the man Christ Jesus, who gave himself a ransom for all to be testified in due time. He's the one who has saved us from our sins. He's the one who has the power to plead on our behalf. He is our intercessor. He is our advocate. He is our mediator. He's the mediator between us and God. And that's why we that have come to the saving knowledge of the word of God, we are his ambassadors. And we are to continue to reconcile men to him, that they will come into the saving knowledge of the word of God and they will sin no more.
And as you do this, remain blessed. In Jesus' name, amen.

0: Dr. A.N. Ndukwe Revival Ministry is a worldwide ministry that preaches and teaches the timeless truth of God's Word, pure and unadulterated from the Bible, as inspired by the Holy Spirit, in practical ways that will impact and transform real people like you. 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I repeat that website address, www.inwardrevival.org, or email info@inwardrevival.org. 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I repeat the email address, info@inwardrevival.org. Alternatively, please telephone the office on +234 701 687 0490. I repeat that telephone number, +234 701 687 0490. Thank you so much.
1: When the roll is called up yonder, I'll be there.
2: Hallelujah, we thank God for the word that has come forth. We thank God for always speaking to us from His Word. We thank God for the understanding, for the wisdom, for the revelation that He continues to give His children. From His Word, we'll pray this Word shall continue to find good ground. It shall not be lost in the cares of this world. It shall not be suppressed. It shall not be taken away, stolen away by the enemy. But it shall bring forth fruit unto life. Hallelujah. As we heard from 1 John chapter 2 verse 1, the scripture says, "My little children, these things I write unto you." We also heard that Jesus referred to His disciples in a similar fashion, calling them little children. Or children. It is a title used in love. It is a title which shows care. It is a title which shows a relationship. And that is what is expected even from us in this day and age, to share this relationship, to share this feeling with those who are seeking God, with the children of God, with the souls around us. You know, even Paul and John, we heard the scriptures, how they continued in this pattern of calling the disciples, of calling the believers little children. It shows the love and the care, you know, that goes along with this relationship. Children, when you call someone a child, you don't just leave a child to themselves. If my children make a mistake, if my children, even though they may seem disconnected to me sometimes, I cannot disconnect with them because they are my children, because of the relationship I have with them. 2 Corinthians chapter 5 verse 13. If you read, it says, "For whether we be beside ourselves, it is to God, or whether we be sober, it is for your cause. For the love of Christ constraineth us, because we thus judge that if one died for all, then all were dead." Hallelujah. So what constrains you into this relationship with the people? Many times, it is not this relationship that we share with others, this compassion, this love that we have been asked through the Word of God to show to others. It is not reciprocated from the other side. So why would you give yourself so completely to these people, to the souls around, if there is no other reason? Remember this reason. It says, because the love of God constrains us. Because God has shown that same love to us. That's why we need to show the same love to those who are around us. We need to show the same care, the same compassion. The Bible says, He died for us while we were yet sinners. We did not give Him anything. The Bible says, God loved us first. We will pray for ourselves that we shall continue to show this love, this care, this compassion towards the people of God. We shall continue for genuine love, for genuine care for souls. We may not give up on them. We may not leave them midway, but we shall continue to operate in the love of God. Let's pray for ourselves. Lord, help us to also have this relationship with souls around us, that we will consider them as little children. We shall consider them as people who need love, care, who need the support to grow and to learn your word. Let's pray. Father God, we bless your name. We glorify your name, Lord. And I thank you, Lord, for the example that you have set for us, Lord. You have called us little children. You cared for us, Lord. You have given your life for your little children, Heavenly Father. Lord, we pray, Father God, in our walk with you, help us to have the same heart, to have the same mindset, Lord, to care, to love, to have compassion to those who are outside, those who have not yet known to grown to know you, Heavenly Father. Lord, we pray we shall continue to showcase your love, Lord. We shall continue to showcase your affection, Heavenly Father. Lord, we pray, Father God, that your love shall continue to constrain us, Heavenly Father. May we never give up on these souls, Lord. May we never give up on those who are yet in their walk with you, growing and at the level

of babes, Lord. Lord, they may need more attention. They may need patience, Lord. Help us to continue, Father God. We bless your name. We glorify your name, Lord. I thank you, Father God, for your love that you have shown us, Lord. You have given us an example. There is no reason for me to give up on these people, on these souls, Heavenly Father. We pray, Lord, and we pray that your church shall represent you well. Your children shall represent you well through love, through care, through compassion towards those who are outside, Lord. We bless your name. We glorify your name, Lord. We ask this prayer in Jesus' name. Amen. Amen. It says, my little children, these things write I unto you, that you sin not. Hallelujah. So the instruction has come forth, sin not. It is a warning given by John to the readers, to the believers, to the people who is calling his little children. And you know, warnings are never pleasant. People who are warned, they don't always like to be warned. They don't always like to be corrected. It is not something that people look forward to. But though they may not be pleasant, they are always important and they are always beneficial, and they are for the safety of the people who are being warned. You know, Bible says in Isaiah 62 verse 6, says, I have set watchmen upon thy walls, O Jerusalem, which shall never hold their peace day nor night. Ye that make mention of the Lord, keep not silence. Hallelujah. The Lord has made you and me also a watchman on the wall, not just to cry out to God. That's not the only duty of the watchman, to continue to praying to God for these souls. But while you are praying to God for these souls, while you are interceding for souls, while you are seeking God's help to bring these souls into the kingdom, it is also our duty to see when they are going astray, when they are sinning, when they are going in the wrong direction, to open our mouths and to correct them. It may not be pleasant. It may not be very welcomed by those who are being warned, who are being corrected. But nonetheless, it is our duty. We will pray for ourselves. You know, whether people like it or not, we shall continue to speak the word of God. We shall continue to warn them. Jesus said, we shall be hated of all men for his name's sake. So ministry may not always be popular. In fact, it is never popular when you continue to speak the whole word of God, when you continue to speak the truth. But we are not here for popularity. We are here for the truth of the word of God. And we are here eventually to save souls. We'll pray for ourselves. We shall not shy away from speaking the truth, from warning, from telling souls when they are missing it to return unto the Lord. Let's pray. Father God, we thank you, Lord, for all that you have done, Heavenly Father. Lord, we thank you, Father God, for your word which comes, Lord, for correction, for rebuke, for chastisement, Lord, so that we shall be complete, Heavenly Father. Lord, we pray, Father God, your word shall continue to spread forth, Lord, without any hindrances, Lord, without any touch-ups, Lord, without being watered down, Heavenly Father. Lord, teach us to speak your full word, Lord, the full counsel of your word, Heavenly Father. Lord, even though it may be unpopular, Lord, but we know it is always beneficial, Lord. Only the truth can set people free, Lord. Help us, Lord, to never sugarcoat the truth, Lord. Help us to never compromise the truth, Heavenly Father. But as your watchman, Lord, help us to continue to speak out your word, to continue to warn those who are outside, Father God, so that in warning them, we shall also deliver our own souls, Lord. We shall not bring sin upon us, Lord. We shall not take the responsibility of blood of other people, Lord. Lord, we pray, Father, as your ministers, as your people, as your children, help us to be bold to always speak your word, Father God. We thank you, Lord, for your grace that you continue to give us for your ministry, Lord. Take your glory and honor and praise, Father. We ask this prayer in Jesus' name. Amen. Amen. And it continues to say, my little children, these things write I unto you, that you sin not. And if any man sin, we have an advocate with the Father. Hallelujah. So the initial instruction is that you do not sin. That is what we all should aspire to. That is all what we all should try to do. That we sin not. Every day, continue to work out your salvation with fear and trembling. Try your best not to sin. But being weak in the flesh, Paul said, the things that I ought to do, I don't do. And the things that I don't want to do, I do. So many times you can fall into that temptation, you can miss, you can slip up. But we thank God, there is a way to get out of that. It says, but if any man sin, we have an advocate with the Father. So the first thing that you need to understand is that you and I can never find ourselves being comfortable in your fallen state, in your sinful state, in that sin. We will pray for ourselves. May we never get

0: Say unto him, Father, I have sinned against heaven and before thee, and I am no more worthy to be called thy son. Make me as one of thy hired servant. And he arose and came to his father. Hallelujah. So what happened? The son, when he was hungry, when he was eating with the pigs, it says, and when he came to himself. Hallelujah. We'll pray that souls shall come to their selves, shall come to their senses when they've gone astray, when they've missed it. Let the Holy Spirit teach them and show them and remind them that their place is in the Father's house. It is not with the pigs. It is not in sin. It is not wallowing in mud. We'll pray for ourselves. It says, and he arose and he came to his father. Let people arise and come and return to their father. Let them repent and return. The Bible says that if you repent and return, put iniquity far away from your tabernacles, the Lord will build you up. We'll pray for souls. Let them not have a seared conscience. Let them not have a conscience that is unaffected by sin. But let them always be alert and alive in the Spirit. Let's pray. Father God, we bless your name. We glorify your name, Lord. I thank you, Lord, for your word that has come forth. I thank you, Lord, that your word is a mirror to show us, Lord, the state of our being, Lord, to show us where we are missing it, the things that need to be changed, the things that need to be corrected, the things that need to be removed, Lord. We pray, Father, we shall never get comfortable with sin, Lord. We shall never be comfortable being lost, Heavenly Father. We shall never be comfortable in a fallen state, Heavenly Father. But let your Spirit continue to convict us, Lord, and let our hearts be open to receive that correction, Lord, to repent and to return to you, Father God. Lord, we pray for souls that are out there, Heavenly Father, who are living still riotously, Lord. Let them come to themselves, Lord. Let them come to the understanding, Father God, that they are better off in the Father's house. They are better off in your presence, Lord, walking in obedience to your word, Lord, doing away with those things that are not approved by you, Father God. We praise you and we thank you, Lord, for all that you have done. We ask this prayer in Jesus' name. Amen. Amen. Hallelujah. And it says, if any man sin, we have an advocate with the Father, Jesus Christ the righteous. And he is the propitiation for our sins, and not for ours only, but also for the sins of the whole world. Hallelujah. For God so loved the world that he gave his only begotten Son, that whosoever believes in him should not perish but have everlasting life. The greatest gift the world has ever received, Jesus Christ. Let's open our mouths and thank God for the gift of Jesus Christ, for the finished work of Jesus Christ, for what Jesus Christ has done for us. You know why we need to thank God? Because there is no alternative to Jesus. There is no replacement for Jesus. That's why the name of Jesus is precious. That's why we need to come to Jesus. No one else died for us, and no other name is comparable to the name of Jesus. If you look at Acts chapter 4 verse 12, it says, be it known unto you all and to all the people of Israel that by the name of Jesus Christ of Nazareth, whom ye crucified, whom God raised from the dead, even by him does this man stand here before you whole. This is the stone which was set at naught of you builders, which has become the head of the corner. Neither is there salvation in any other, for there is none other name under heaven given among men, whereby we must be saved. Hallelujah. Doesn't that make the name of Jesus precious? Because there is nothing else. There is no other alternative. There is no other route that you can go through. We'll open our mouths and we'll thank God for the name of Jesus. And we'll pray, let souls realize the value of the name of Jesus. And let them turn and let them desire to have this name of Jesus over their lives, to receive Jesus Christ as the Lord and Savior. Let's open our mouths and pray. Father God, we thank you, Lord, for all that you have done, Heavenly Father. We thank you, Lord, for the greatest gift that we have received, Lord, Jesus Christ, Heavenly Father. Lord, I pray for souls, Heavenly Father, that they shall turn to Jesus, Lord, and they will realize that there is no other way to you except through Jesus Christ, Lord. Lord, we pray, Father God, many souls shall come and receive Jesus Christ as the Lord and Savior, Lord. We thank you, Father God, for the advocate that we have in heaven, Lord. Lord, we pray we shall continue to appreciate and love Jesus with all our hearts, with all our minds, with all our strength, Lord. We shall continue to love you with all our hearts, with all our minds, with all our strength, Heavenly Father. And Lord, we shall continue to be grateful for this name, and we shall continue to spread this name as we have the opportunity, Father God. Take your glory and honor and praise, Father, from our lives, Lord. We ask this prayer in Jesus' name. Amen. Amen.
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1: Today's promise is taken from the book of 1 John chapter 2, and I read from verses 12 to 13 from the New King James Version, and it says, I write to you little children, because your sins are forgiven you for his name's sake. I write to you fathers, because you have known him who is from the beginning. I write to you young men, because you have overcome the wicked one. I write to you little children, because you have known the Father. Hallelujah. Come, let's worship and thank the Lord in Jesus' name. Amen. Oh.

0: Hallelujah. We thank God for another day. Today's scripture is taken from the first epistle of John, chapter 2, verses 12 and 13. 1 John chapter 2, verses 12 and 13. And I read verse 12. It says, I write unto you, little children, because your sins are forgiven you for his name's sake. Verse 13. I write unto you, fathers, because you have known him that is from the beginning. I write unto you, young men, because you have overcome the wicked one. I write unto you, little children, because ye have known the Father. Hallelujah. So John is writing this epistle, and it says, I write unto you, little children, because your sins are forgiven you for his name's sake. It's interesting that he specifies, why are the sins forgiven? How come these sins are forgiven? How was this price paid? It says, your sins are forgiven you for his name's sake. Who is this his? This his is our Lord and Savior, Jesus Christ. That's what he's encouraging, that we have not paid for our own sins. We have not made restitution for our own sins, but it is Jesus who paid for our sins. And it is important that this message be preached throughout the world, so that people shall stop trying to achieve the righteousness by works, their righteousness by works, but they will have the righteousness of God by faith in the Lord Jesus Christ and what he has done. So we'll pray, may souls know that sins can only be forgiven by the name of Jesus, through the name of Jesus, for Jesus' name's sake. You cannot have your sins forgiven through your own good works. You cannot have your sins forgiven through making prayers after somebody dies. You cannot have your sins forgiven by donations, by charity, by paying, by trying to bribe God. Your sins can only be forgiven through the sacrifice that Jesus made on that cross. So we will pray, let souls come to know and receive Jesus Christ as the Lord and Savior. Acts chapter 4 verse 12 says, neither is there salvation in any other, for there is none other name under heaven given among men whereby we must be saved. There is no other name, there is no other way, there is no alternative, there is no multiple routes to one God. Jesus said, I am the way, the truth and the life. And no one comes to the Father except through me. So we'll pray, let souls receive this truth, this way and this life that Jesus Christ has provided through himself. Let's pray. Father God, we bless your name. We glorify your name, Lord. I thank you, Heavenly Father, for you so loved the world that you gave your only begotten Son, Lord, that whosoever might believe in him shall have everlasting life, Lord. We pray, Father God, people shall come to believe in the name of Jesus Christ. People shall receive this gift of eternal life through Jesus Christ, Heavenly Father. Lord, let people realize, Father God, every other attempt to receiving forgiveness of sins is vain and is vanity, Heavenly Father, except it be forgiven through Jesus Christ, Lord, through Jesus' namesake, Heavenly Father. Lord, we bless your name, we glorify your name, Lord, for your goodness, Father God, for making a way for us through the sacrifice of Jesus, Lord. Let us continue to come to Jesus, Heavenly Father. Lord, we pray, Father God, people shall realize there is no other name given to men, Lord, through which they might be saved except the name of our Lord and Savior Jesus Christ, Heavenly Father. Lord, we pray souls shall not perish in the rebellion. They shall not perish in their stubbornness, Heavenly Father. They shall not perish in their ignorance, Lord, but rather let them receive this message of life, Heavenly Father, and let them come to you, return to you, Father God, and accept Jesus as the Lord and Savior, Father. We bless your name. We glorify your name, Lord. We ask this prayer in Jesus' name. Amen. Amen. 1 John chapter 2 verse 13, it says, I write unto you, fathers, because you have known him that is from the beginning. Hallelujah. So this message is for those fathers also who have known God, who have had the teaching, who have received the revelation and knowledge of Jesus Christ. We'll pray this time for fathers, we'll pray for mothers, we'll pray for parents, we'll pray for guardians, we'll pray for stewards, those who are raising up children, that they will continue to raise up children in the way of the Lord. The Bible says, train up a child in the way that he must go, and when he is old, he shall not depart from it. So it is our duty as parents to raise up the next generation. Deuteronomy chapter 6 from verse 6 and 7, it says, "And these words which I command thee this day shall be in thine heart." That is the instruction for the fathers, for the parents. And it says, verse 7, "And thou shalt teach them diligently unto thy children, and shalt talk of them when thou sittest in thy house, and when thou walkest by the way, and when thou liest down, and when thou risest up." So, it is the duty of parents to diligently teach their children the word that they have known, the truth that they have known, the revelation that they have known, the doctrine that they have received. So we'll pray for every parent that follows Christ, that believes in God. This is an important responsibility to raise up the next generation. We cannot allow the truth to perish with us, but we must teach it to our children. Let's open our mouths and pray. We shall be responsible parents, and we shall continue to train up, raise up our children in the ways of the Lord. Let's pray. Father God, we bless your name. We glorify your name, Lord. We pray, Father God, as parents, Lord, we shall never overlook or neglect this responsibility, Father God, of teaching the truth to our children, Lord, of passing on the truth to the next generation, Lord, of raising them up well, Heavenly Father, in your ways, in your word, Father God. Lord, we pray we shall not compromise on this responsibility, on this commission that you have given as parents, as stewards to us over our children, Father God. Lord, we pray, Father, our children shall continue to be faithful in their generation, Lord. Our children shall continue to grow more and more spiritually, Heavenly Father, in your knowledge, in your grace, in your word, Father God. And they shall continue to be active as laborers in your field, Heavenly Father. We bless your name. We glorify your name, Lord. We pray for generations to come, Lord. Our children, their children, Heavenly Father, they shall continue to serve you with all their hearts, with all their minds, with all their strength, Heavenly Father. We praise you. We thank you, Lord, for all that you have done. He asks this prayer in Jesus' name. Amen. Amen. 1 John chapter 2, verse 13. Let's read again. It says, "I write unto you, fathers, because you have known him that is from the beginning. I write unto you, young men, because you have overcome the wicked one. I write unto you, little children, because you have known the Father." Hallelujah. So you see how a cycle that goes around. It says, "I write to you, fathers, who have known. I write to you, young men, who have overcome the wicked one, and I write to you, little children, because you have known the Father." So it's a cycle of coming to know the Father through your lifetime. Come to know the Father. Nobody should perish without the knowledge of the Father. And it says, "I write unto you, young men, because you have overcome the wicked one." We will pray for our young men. We will pray for our children. We will pray for the younger generation, for the next generation. You know, they are under a tremendous attack of the wicked one. If you see the doctrines, the ideologies, the lifestyles that are going on in the world in this present age, how wickedness is running rampant, how unrighteousness is unchecked, is uncorrected. When you correct someone, it is considered rude, it is considered as you hate. But the word of God says, those whom God loves, he chastises. Correction is a part of love. So we'll pray for our children when they are exposed to such a world around them, that they shall continue to overcome the wicked one. 1 John chapter 5, verse 4 and 5, it says, "For whatsoever is born of God overcometh the world, and this is the victory that overcometh the world, even our faith. Who is he that overcometh the world, but he that believeth that Jesus is the Son of God?" Hallelujah. So our children shall continue to overcome the world. Our youth shall continue to overcome the world. They shall continue to overcome the enemy, every distraction, every temptation, every trial that comes their way. They shall continue to overcome the world through the faith that is instilled in them, through their families, through their parents, through the word of God. Let's open our mouths and pray. Father God, we bless your name. We glorify your name, Lord. I thank you, Lord, for your word, Heavenly Father. Lord, I thank you, Father God, for you are greater in us, Heavenly Father, than he that is in this world, Father God. Lord, I thank you, Father God. You have called us to be overcomers, Lord. I pray for my children, Lord. I pray for the youth, Lord. I pray for the next generation, Father God, as they are growing up, as they are exposed to so many things, Lord. Let them have a spirit of discernment, Lord. Let them have the spirit of understanding, Father God, and knowledge, Lord, to discern and to differentiate, Lord, between the things that please you and between those things that are not pleasing in your sight, Lord. And let them choose life, Heavenly Father. Let them choose well, Father God. Let them choose to please you, Father God. Let them overcome every distraction, every temptation the enemy brings along the way, Father God. And let them remain rooted and planted in your word, Father God. We thank you, Heavenly Father, for your Holy Spirit, Lord. We believe it shall continue to guard them, Lord. It shall continue to lead them and guide them, Heavenly Father. We bless your name. We glorify your name, Lord. We ask this prayer in Jesus' name. Amen. Amen.
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2: The word of wisdom today is taken from Proverbs chapter 12, verse 17. He that speaketh truth showeth forth righteousness, but a false witness deceit. So he that speaks the truth shows where his foundation is from. It means it's the righteousness of God in Christ Jesus. It means it's abiding in the truth, because you cannot give what you do not have. For Jesus is the way, the truth, and the life. So when you have come to the seven knowledge of the Word of God and abiding in the Word of God, the tendency is that you will speak the truth. You speak the truth to yourself, you speak the truth to your neighbor, with a false witness deceit, because he's representing Satan. He's representing the kingdom of darkness, because Satan has come to kill, to steal, and to destroy. He does this through deception. He does this through those who are false witnesses. So the word of wisdom for you today is for you to know that he that speaketh the truth showeth for righteousness. So if you are righteousness of God in Christ Jesus, you have to speak the truth. You should not deviate from the truth. You should remain in the truth, as abiding in the truth. You should continue to speak the truth in every situation. Don't compromise the standard of the word of God. Keep speaking the truth. As the scripture says in Proverbs chapter 14, verse 5, it says, a faithful witness will not lie, but a false witness will utter lies. If you are truly representing the Prince of Peace, the God of truth, you should be a faithful witness. And a faithful witness will not lie. You will speak what the word of God says. You speak the truth of the gospel. A faithful witness will not lie, but a false witness will utter lies. Of course, a false witness will utter lies, for Satan is a liar and the father of it. So learn to remain in the truth of the gospel if you are a true child of God. Let nothing derail you from speaking the truth at all times. Abide in the truth. Walk in the truth and speak the truth. Be a faithful witness of the truth of whom Christ is. Be a faithful witness as a true ambassador of Christ. Refuse that anything will take you away from the truth. For he that speaketh the truth showeth forth righteousness. If you are the righteousness of God in Christ Jesus, you must continue to show it forth. You must continue to show forth the way of life that is based in Christ, the word of truth that is in Christ, the life that is in Christ. That's what you should show, and that's what you should speak. For he that speaketh truth showeth forth righteousness, but a false witness deceit. Don't be a false witness. Don't be deceitful. Continue to abide in the truth. Continue to do the word of truth. As the scripture tells us in that Proverbs 14, verse 25, it says, a true witness delivers souls, but a deceitful witness speaking lies. So it's only when you abide in the truth and continue to be a true witness of the truth, whom Christ is, because grace and truth came through our Lord and Savior Jesus Christ. That's how you deliver souls. For they will know the truth, and the truth shall set them free. You want people to be set free from falsehood, from deceit. Speak the truth to them. Tell them the truth. Don't compromise the truth. You want to be free from the wrath to come. Receive the truth of whom Christ is. For God so loved the world, he gave his only begotten Son, that whosoever believeth in him shall not perish, but have everlasting life. God did not send forth his Son to condemn the world. He sent his Son so that through him the world may be saved. So that's the truth. That is the true witness that can deliver many souls from hell. But a deceitful witness speaking lies. So don't listen to the lies that people are speaking concerning that there are many ways to God. That's a lie. There's only one way. Jesus is the way, the truth, and the life. There's no name given amongst men whereby we shall be saved. It's only through the name of our Lord and Savior Jesus Christ that we may be saved. So learn it, believe it, abide in it, Receive it and walk in it. For he that speaketh truth sheweth forth righteousness, but a false witness deceit. Proverbs 12 verse 22 says, lying lips are abomination to the Lord, but they that deal truly are his delight. Learn to deal truly. Learn to deal truthfully with one another. Learn to be the delight of the Lord, those that speak the truth to one another. Because lying lips are abomination to the Lord. Don't make yourself abominable before the Lord by speaking lies, by derailing people from the truth. Purpose to remain in the truth and walk in the truth. Because God hates lying lips. This is one of the things that God hates, as Proverbs chapter 6 verse 19 tells us. A false witness that speaketh lies, and he that soweth discord among brethren. So don't be amongst those who sow discord amongst brethren. Learn to speak the truth. Learn to abide in the truth. Walk in the truth. That's the word of wisdom for you today. Let nothing take you away from the truth. No lie is the truth. The truth is found only in the word of God. So the scripture encourages us. Be not a witness against thy neighbor without cause. Deceive not with thy lips. So that's why you must learn to meditate upon the word of God. And your prayer should always be, let the meditation of my heart and the words of my mouth be acceptable unto the Lord. Refuse that you will deceive anybody from what you say. Let not wrong things proceed out of thy mouth. Let the words of your mouth be acceptable unto the Lord. Learn to speak the truth always. For he that speaketh truth sheweth forth righteousness, but a false witness deceit. The scripture tells us in 1 Peter chapter 3 from verse 15. It says, sanctify the Lord God in your hearts, and be ready always to give an answer to every man that asketh you a reason of the hope that is in you, with meekness and fear. Verse 16, having a good conscience, that whereas they speak evil of you as of evildoers, they may be ashamed that falsely accuse your good conversation in Christ. So you should continue to maintain good conversation in Christ. You must cite the scripture and know what you ought to say always. Sanctify your heart always. Be ready to speak the truth always. Study to show yourself approved, the workman who needed not to be ashamed, rightly dividing the word of truth, the word of God. So speak the truth always. Refuse that anything will take you away into speaking error, into speaking deceit. For he that speaketh truth showeth forth righteousness. You must continue to show forth righteousness wherever you go. You must continue to show forth that you are the righteousness of God in Christ Jesus. Refuse that anything will take you away from the truth. For he that speaketh truth showeth forth righteousness, but a false witness deceit. As the scripture tells us in 1st Epistle of John chapter 4 from verse 1. Say, beloved, believe not every spirit, but try the spirits, whether they are of God. Because many false prophets are gone out into the world. Many people are speaking and speaking their mind, not the mind of Christ. Refuse that anyone will prophesy you into falsehood or lead you into falsehood. He continues in that first epistle of John chapter 4, verse 2. He says, hereby know ye the Spirit of God. Every spirit that confesses that Jesus Christ is come in the flesh is of God. Verse 3, and every spirit that confesseth not that Jesus Christ is come in the flesh is not of God. And this is that spirit of Antichrist, whereof you have heard that should come. And even now, already is it in the world. So test every spirit. Don't swallow everything that people prophesy. Many are prophesying falsehood. Many are false witnesses prophesying deceit. Test the spirit, whether it's of God. The scripture tells us any spirit that does not confess that Jesus has come in the flesh is not of God. For in the beginning was the Word, and the Word was with God, and the word was God. And there was nothing that was ever made that was not made through the word of God. And the word put on flesh and dwelt amongst us. And we beheld the glory of the only begotten of the Father, full of grace and truth. For the Lord came through Moses, but grace and truth came through Jesus. So he that speaketh truth showeth forth righteousness. He shows forth that he is born of God. He that speaketh the word of God will not speak lies, but a false witness deceit. So don't listen to false witnesses, because they will derail you. They will take you into error. They bring you to the point of deception. Learn to remain abiding in the truth. Learn to continue to speak the truth. Be a true witness of whom God is through his Son, Jesus Christ. And as you do this, remain blessed. In Jesus' name, amen.
3: The future of the nation is you. The revival we need is returning to the true God, raising teaching priests, restoring the truth.

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2: Hey, did you know that God has given you all you need to live a great godly life? Yes, to live a great life in all godliness. The great need on every side is spiritual revival, and God is giving it. The Lord God is rending the heavens and coming down among his people. It's all open. You can hear it all on Revival Now Radio.

return back to God. This is the time we must walk by the Holy Spirit. The time for the revival of our soul is now. So, where are you?

Lord, we thank you, Father, for your great love, Father God, for you loved the world that you gave yourself, Father. Thank you for giving yourself for us, my Father. Thank you for finding us, my Father. Thank you, Father, for keeping after us, my Father, all these years, my Father, Lord. Lord, even when we missed it, my Father, you continue to be yourself, my Father. Lord, you continue to remain, my Father, who you are, my Father God, with your extended love, my Father, with your outstretched arm, my Father God. Lord, you're the one who leaves the 99 behind, my Father, to seek after that one lost lamb, my Father, Lord. Lord, we thank you, Father, for seeking us out, my Father, for finding us, for giving us a life and a hope, my Father, for making us who we are, my Father, Lord. Lord, we thank you, Father, for you did not spare yourself, my Father, your only Son, my Father, that we may be delivered, my Father, God. Thank you, Father, for setting us free from every bondage, my Father, from the fear of sin and death, my Father, for giving us a hope, my Father, for giving us a name, my Father God. Lord, thank you for making us joint heirs with Jesus Christ, my Father, Lord. And Lord, all we can say, Lord, is thank you, Lord, Father. Lord, take all the glory, all the praise, Lord. Let our lives, my Father, continue to honor you, my Father, Lord. Let our lives continue to praise you, Father, Lord. Lord, we thank you, Father. We bless your glorious holy name, Father. In Jesus' name we pray. Amen. Let's open to 1 Samuel chapter 3, 1 Samuel 3 from verse 1. It says, "And the child Samuel ministered unto the Lord before Eli, and the word of the Lord was precious in those days, and there was no open vision." So the word of the Lord, it says, was rare. It was precious in those days. There was no open vision. So if you read from chapter 1 to chapter 3, the only time the word of God comes is as judgment, you know, to Eli and his family, you know, for their misdeeds, for their rebellion. But the word of God was rare. So, you know, we can see that the word of God comes, is rare when there is hardness of heart, when the priesthood walk in corruption, the word of God does not come forth. But the word of God comes when people seek him, you know, when his ministers serve him diligently. Amen. So, we're going to pray, you know, that the word of God shall come to us. Let us seek him. Amen. It says, seek and you shall find. Amen. So if you have come here to seek the Lord, to hear from the Lord shall surely speak to us. And we're going to pray, Lord, if there is any hardness in my heart, Lord, remove it, Lord, so that I may hear from you, Lord, so that you may speak to us through your ministers, my Father. Lord, we thank you, Father. Let's pray. Father God, we thank you, Father, Lord. Lord, your word, my Father, is what guides us, my Father. Your word is our light,

0: to my Father. It shows us, Lord, the way to go to profit. Your word, my Father, preserves us, Lord. It heals us. It delivers us, my Father. Lord, we thank you, Father, for your word, my Father. Lord, we pray, Lord, that we shall hear from you, Lord. Lord, we seek to know your will, my Father, concerning our lives, my Father, Lord, concerning our family, Lord, concerning our future, Lord, concerning what you expect from us, my Father, Lord. Lord, we seek to know, my Father. And Lord, you shall speak to us then, my Father God. Lord, we want to hear from you, Father God. Lord, the way to go to profit for each and every one of us, Lord, for me and my family, Lord, and for everyone here, my Father, as they are praying, Lord, as they're seeking, my Father, they shall find my Father, Lord. Lord, let us remove every hardness, my Father, every burden, my Father, every care, my Father, that is upon our hearts, Lord. Let us give it to you, my Father, today, my Father. Lord, this moment, we place it at your feet, my Father, Lord, for your word says that, Lord, you shall carry all our burdens, my Father, Lord. Lord, we submit them before you, Lord. Lord, none of us shall carry these burdens, my Father, Lord. Lord, we are free, my Father, for you have set us free, Lord. We thank you and praise you, Lord. In Jesus' name we pray. Amen. Let's look at verse 8. It says, and the Lord called Samuel again the third time. And he arose and went to Eli and said, here am I, for thou didst call me. And Eli perceived that the Lord had called the child. Verse 9. Therefore Eli said unto Samuel, go lie down, and it shall be, if he call thee, that thou shalt say, speak, Lord, for thy servant hears. So Samuel went and lay down in his place. Verse 10. And the Lord came and stood and called as at other times, Samuel, Samuel. Then Samuel answered, speak, for thy servant heareth. Amen. Hallelujah. Are we ready to hear today? Amen.
1: Amen.
0: So let this also be our confession. Lord, speak that I may hear, and I'm here to hear from you. Amen. As the Lord speaks, we shall hear. No, it's one thing for the Lord to speak. Amen. It's another thing for us to hear. Amen. So we shall hear well as the word of God comes and as he gives us instruction, as we have sought him, you know, to speak to us in our different areas. As the Lord speaks, we shall hear. We shall retain what he says. We shall walk in that understanding of his word. Amen. And we shall apply that to our lives, and it shall be wisdom unto us. Amen. Let's pray. Father God, we thank you, my Father, Lord. Lord, we pray today, my Father, Lord. As you speak, Lord, we shall hear, my Father. Lord, speak to me concerning my employment, my Father. Speak to me concerning my future, my Father, Lord. Speak to me concerning my children, my family, Lord. Speak to me concerning the plans and the thoughts that you have for me, Lord. Lord, I'm eager to hear from you, Lord. Lord, speak to us, my Father God, concerning each and every one of us, Lord. Lord, I don't know where your people are seeking you, my Father, but Lord, speak to them, my Father, Lord. Lord, anoint our ears, my Father, that we may hear well, my Father God, so that we may not walk, my Father, in any ignorance, my Father God. Lord, you shall show us, Lord, today the way to go to profit, my Father, Lord. Lord, you shall speak to us concerning those areas where we need to change as well, my Father God. Lord, we are a work in progress, my Father, Lord. Lord, we want to hear, my Father, how we can serve you better, my Father God. Lord, we thank you and praise you, Lord. We give you all glory, Father. In Jesus' name we pray. Amen. And let's look at verse 19. It says, and Samuel grew, and the Lord was with him, and did let none of his words fall to the ground. Verse 20 says, and all Israel from Dan even to Beersheba knew that Samuel was established to be a prophet of the Lord. 21, and the Lord appeared again in Shiloh, for the Lord revealed himself to Samuel in Shiloh by the word of the Lord. Hallelujah.
2: Amen. If the Lord is with us, amen, that is all we need. Hallelujah. We don't need anything else. We just need the Lord to be with you. You know, that is why that Romans 8, 31, Paul says, you know, if God be for us, who can be against us? Amen. So all we need is for God to be with us. Amen. So we're going to pray, Lord, may your presence continue to be with me, Lord. Lord, may I continue to walk with you all the days of my life, Lord. Lord, as long as you are with me, nothing shall prevail, my Father God. I shall be a majority, my Father God. I shall overcome every situation, Lord. I shall be more than a conqueror in every situation, Lord. I don't know what is it that is standing in front of you, but with the Lord on your side, you shall be more than an overcomer in Jesus' name. Let's pray. Father God, we thank you, Father. We praise you, Lord. Lord, we thank you, Father, for we desire that you shall be with us all the days of our lives, my Father God. Lord, let us do everything, my Father, to maintain your presence in our lives, my Father God. Lord, let us not choose anything else, my Father. The the mundane things of this world, my Father, not those things, my Father, that are perishing, the pride of life, my Father, lust of the flesh, lust of the eyes, my Father, our own ego, my Father, our own pride, my Father. Lord, we lay it all down at your feet, my Father. Everything, my Father, that can take your presence away from our lives, Lord. Lord, we cast it away, my Father, Lord. Lord, we humble ourselves under your mighty hands, Lord, so that you may exalt us in due time, my Father, Lord. Lord, we cast all our cares upon you, Father, for we know that you care for us, Lord. Lord, Father, you did not spare your Son, my Father. Your word says, he who did not spare his own Son, how shall he also with him freely give us all things, my Father, God. Lord, you shall continue to give us all things, my Father, Lord. Lord, you are the one who justifies us, my Father. Lord, continue to justify us, Lord, in every area, my Father, as we walk with you, Lord. Lord, continue to fight our battles for us, my Father, Lord. Lord, in your presence, Lord, we shall always find fullness of joy, Lord. Lord, we thank you and praise you, Lord. In Jesus' name we pray. Amen.
1: The message today is taken from 1st Epistle of John, chapter 2, from verse 12. It says, I write unto you, little children, because your sins are forgiven you for his name's sake. So John was writing to his children he had begotten in the faith through the preaching of the gospel. He said, I am writing unto you to remind you that your sins are forgiven you because of what Jesus Christ did for you on the cross of Calvary. For he that knew no sin became sin for us, that we may become the righteousness of God in Christ Jesus. For God so loved the world, he gave his only begotten Son, that whosoever believeth in him should not perish, but have everlasting life. For Christ laid down his life for us on the cross of Calvary. He was crucified, he shed his blood for the remission of our sins. He was buried. He did not remain in the grave. He resurrected and ascended. So he's writing to his children in the faith to remind them that their sins are forgiven them. So he said, I write unto you, little children, because your sins are forgiven you for his name's sake. So because as you come to the saving knowledge of the word of God, you receive the joy of your salvation. So it's writing to them to remain in that joy. Because through joy, they will draw water out of the wells of salvation. So it's encouraging them and telling them that you are no more in sin. Your sins have been forgiven you. So remain in the place of joy. Remain in the place that you continue to draw water out of the wells of salvation. Let God continue to be your strength. Remain trusting in the Lord. Do not be afraid, for the Lord Jehovah is your strength and song. He has become your salvation, so that you continue to draw water out of the wells of salvation. As he also said in 1st Epistle of John chapter 1 verse 4, say, and these things write we unto you, that your joy may be full. So the message that Jesus Christ brought to us is to bring us into the place of joy, and for us to remain in the joy of the Lord, so that we'll continue to draw water out of the wells of salvation. So he expects us that our joy will continue to be full. Let your joy continue to be full. That's why you are hearing this message today. Your joy, let not it take away from you. He said, I write unto you, little children, because your sins are forgiven you for his name's sake. So don't go back to your vomit. Don't go back to that vomit. Don't go back to that sin. Know that your sins have been forgiven you. You want to remain in the place of freedom, remain in the truth. Continue to abide in the truth. Continue to walk in the truth. So I write unto you, little children. As he also said in 1st Epistle of John chapter 5, verse 13, he said, these things have I written unto you, that believe on the name of the Son of God, that ye may know that you have eternal life, and that ye may believe on the name of the Son of God. As long as you have received him, and you are believing what he did for you on the cross of Calvary, you have eternal life. God so loved the world that he gave his only begotten Son, that whosoever believeth in him shall not perish, but have everlasting life. That's why he's speaking to them here. He said, write unto you little children. Cast your mind back to what I said about the little children. Earlier on, in the message, in 1 John chapter 2, verse 1, John was referring to them here, maybe according to the levels of growth of those whom he had begotten through the gospel, regarding them as his spiritual children, whom he is raising in the word of God, who should continue to desire the systemic of the word of God so that they will grow. So that's what the scripture expects you. That's what the word of God expects you. That's what God expects you to do. That you continue to grow in the faith, continue to grow in the word of God. And that's why he's writing you here to remind you that your sins have been forgiven. You should not go back to sin. You should continue to press on to perfection. As the scripture says in Psalm 32 from verse 1, blessed is he whose transgression is forgiven, whose sin is covered. Your transgressions have been forgiven. Your sins have been covered through the blood of Jesus Christ. He continued that Psalm 32. Verse 2, he said, blessed is the man unto whom the Lord imputed not iniquity, and in whose spirit there is no guile. For he was wounded for transgressions, he was bruised for iniquities. The chastisement upon him brought us peace, and by his stripes we are healed. So he's encouraging them and reminding them that their sins have been forgiven, and they should not return to sin. Rather, they should continue to press unto perfection, yielding themselves to walk in God's will. And that they should remember through whom their sins have been forgiven, as the scripture tells us in Acts chapter 4, verse 12. Neither is there salvation in any other, for there is none other name under heaven given among men whereby we must be saved. That they should remember from whom the salvation came to them. For there is only one mediator between God and men, the man, Christ Jesus. So John is writing and reminding his children to know and remember that their sins are forgiven, and that Jesus is the one who has forgiven them their sins. For he is the Lamb that taketh away the sins of the world. So they should continue to abide in him. They should continue in his word. They should not allow anything to take them out of the word of God. For our Lord and Savior Jesus Christ was delivered for our offenses and was raised again for our justification. So we must continue to take up our cross and follow him. For he is the way, the truth, and the life. And no man comes to the Father except through him. They are to remember that they have been washed through the word of life they had and received. They have been sanctified through obedience to the word of God. And they have been justified through the faith they have in the blood of Jesus Christ that was shed for the remission of their sins. And that they have been sealed and given the Holy Spirit of promise in their heart. That the love of God has been shed in their heart by the Holy Spirit. And as they purpose to continue to love the Lord with all their heart, with all their mind, with all their strength, they should continue to love their neighbors as themselves. And not only that, they should continue to abide in the truth of the word of God. For if you love the Lord, you keep his word. So that's what he's telling them here. I write unto you, little children. So John was emphasizing and emphasizing this truth to his children in the faith. So I write unto you, little children, because your sins are forgiven you for his name's sake. So you should continue to represent Christ as ambassador of truth. Refuse that anything will take you away from the truth. Even as Paul writing to the Ephesians, as he is also speaking to us today, in Ephesians chapter 1 from verse 3, he said, "Blessed be the God and Father of our Lord Jesus Christ, who have blessed us with all spiritual blessings in heavenly places in Christ." So he was emphasizing to them to remain abiding in Christ, abiding in the Word, knowing fully well that their sins have been forgiven and they have been blessed with all spiritual blessings in heavenly places in Christ. And it's remaining in Christ that they will continue to enjoy all those spiritual blessings. He continued in that Ephesians chapter 1 verse 4. He said, "According as he had chosen us in him before the foundation of the world, that we should be holy and without blame before him in love." So he's reminding them, the Lord has brought you into the beloved and he has called you unto holiness. So continue to be holy. Continue to present your bodies a living sacrifice, holy, acceptable unto the Lord, which is your reasonable service. And continue to demonstrate the love of God by keeping his commandments. Through the Holy Spirit, he has shared his love in our heart. So we should continue to demonstrate this love, because God chose us from the foundation of the world to be holy and to remain blameless before him in love. He continued now, Ephesians chapter 1 verse 5, say, "Having predestinated us unto the adoption of children by Jesus Christ to himself, according to the good pleasure of his will." For those who believed in his name, those who received him, he gave the right to become children of God. So we that have received what Jesus Christ did for us on the cross of Calvary, and we that have believed him, have the right to become children of God. So he has predestinated us unto adoption of children by Jesus Christ, according to the good pleasure of his will. So God has chosen you as children to remain abiding in his truth and to continue to do his will, remembering that your sins have been forgiven. So do not go back to sin. Remain in holiness. Remain abiding in the truth. Remain doing the word of truth. Refuse that anything will take you away from the truth. That's what John was writing there. He said, "I write unto you little children, because your sins are forgiven you for his name's sake." So represent Christ correctly. Represent Christ truly. For your sins have been forgiven you. He shed his blood for the remission of your sins. Do not go back to sin. Refuse that anything will take you away from the truth. He continued that Ephesians chapter 1 verse 6. He said, "To the praise of the glory of his grace, wherein he had made us accepted in the beloved." Through his will, we must continue to praise his holy name for bringing us out of darkness into his marvelous light, and for bringing us into the beloved because of the blood that was shed on the cross of Calvary. As Ephesians chapter 1 verse 7 tells us, "In whom we have redemption through his blood, the forgiveness of sins according to the riches of his grace. For by grace are we saved through faith, not by our own power, lest any man should boast." We should know it. We should recognize it. We should purpose to abide in the truth, because our sins have been forgiven through our Lord and Savior Jesus Christ. "For by grace are you saved through faith, and that not of yourselves. It is the gift of God, not of works, lest any man should boast. For we are his workmanship, created in Christ Jesus unto good works, which God had before ordained that we should walk in them." Now that God has created us anew in Christ Jesus, we should walk in the word of God. We should walk by faith and not by sight. We should walk in obedience to the word of God. That's why John was writing to remind them. In that first epistle of John chapter 2, verse 12, "I write unto you little children, because your sins are forgiven you for his name's sake." Remember who forgave you your sins. and purpose to remain abiding in the love of God and in obedience to his commandments. And as we love the Lord our God, we should also love our neighbors as ourselves. He said, therefore, they are to be kind one to another. We should be kind one to another, tender-hearted, forgiving one another, even as God, for Christ's sake, have forgiven us. So that's why John is emphasizing this. We should remain the righteousness of God in Christ Jesus. And not only that, we should also be the light of the world. We should represent Christ in doing good works. We have not been saved by good works, but we have been saved and created in Christ Jesus to do good works. So we should continue to do good works in bringing many to the saving knowledge of the Word of God. So John continues in that first epistle of John, chapter 2, verse 13. He said, I write unto you, fathers, because you have known him that is from the beginning. I write unto you, young men, because you have overcome the wicked one. I write unto you, little children, because you have known the Father. So John writing here is specifically going through the different levels of growth in the faith. Say, I write unto you, fathers, because you have known him. You can know the truth and draw back. So you need to continue to grow in the faith. And you, fathers, I am writing to you so that you also shall begin to bring in souls into the kingdom of God by teaching the children the truth, by teaching the young men the truth, and also being examples of the truth of the gospel. So that's why you say, I write unto you, fathers. Who are fathers? Fathers are people who have begotten children. So you must be examples to your children. You must not live your life outside the word of God. Paul writes, he said, follow me as I follow Christ. You must be examples to the children, to the young men coming after you. That's why he's writing the fathers here. He said, I write unto you, fathers, because you have known him. You can know Christ and depart from the truth. You can know the way, the truth, and the life, and purpose to choose other ways. So I write unto you, fathers, because you have known him that is from the beginning. You know him that is from the beginning, Jesus Christ. You know him that is from the beginning, the Word of God. For in the beginning was the Word, and the Word was with God, and the Word was God. So he's emphasizing this here. He said, I write unto you, fathers, because you have known him that is from the beginning. I write unto you, young men, because you have overcome the wicked one. I write unto you, little children, because you have known the Father. So the classification basically is on spiritual maturity, on the basis of actual age. He specifically says here that he's writing to the fathers because they have come to know who was in the beginning. That is Jesus Christ. They have come to know that in the beginning was the Word, and the Word was with God, and the Word was God. The same was in the beginning with God, and all things were made by him, and without him was not anything made that was made. In him was life, and the life was the light of men. And the scripture says in that John chapter 1 verse 14, and the Word was made flesh and dwelt amongst us, and we beheld his glory, the glory as of the only begotten of the Father, full of grace and truth. So he was writing to them, as Peter also said in his epistle, in 2 Peter chapter 1 verses 12 to 13, wherefore I will not be negligent to put you always in remembrance of these things, though you know them and be established in the present truth. So he was emphasizing to the fathers, you know him who was from the beginning, and you have been established in the present truth. There is no lie that is truth. Refuse to stray away from the truth. Continue to be examples to believers, to the young men and the little children. Refuse that anything will take you away from the truth. So as Peter wrote also, he said, yeah, I think it meet, as long as I am in this tabernacle, to stir you up by putting you in remembrance. So John was putting them in remembrance of the truth, that they should remain in it and continue to walk accordingly, that they should not allow anything to deviate them from the truth. That's why he said, I write unto you, fathers, because you have known him. That is from the beginning. They have come to know that they have eternal life through knowing only the true God and Jesus Christ, whom he has sent. For God so loved the world that he gave his only begotten Son, that whosoever believeth in him should not perish, but have everlasting life. So he continued, and I say, I write unto you, fathers, because you have known him that is from the beginning. I write unto you, young men, because you have overcome the wicked one. I write unto you, little children, because you have known the Father. He's writing to the young men, reminding them and encouraging them to continue to grow in the faith. As the scripture says in First Epistle of John, chapter 4, verse 4, it says, ye of God, little children, have overcome them, because greater is he that is in you than he that is in the world. Know it. Remember this. Refuse that anything will take you away from the truth. For whatsoever is born of God overcometh the world. And this is the victory that overcometh the world, even our faith. So he was encouraging the young men, continue to overcome in every situation you find yourself. Refuse that anything will take you away from overcoming. Remain walking as an overcomer. Remain walking in the truth, because Christ has given you the power to overcome. And the only way you will continue to overcome is to abide in the word of God, so that the Spirit of God will continue to work in you and work through you. Because greater is he that is in you than he that is in the world. For whatsoever is born of God overcometh the world, and this is the victory that overcometh the world, even our faith. So continue to fight the good fight of faith, holding unto eternal life. For who is he that overcometh the world? But he that believeth that Jesus Christ is the Son of God. If you believe that Jesus is the Son of God, and you remain abiding in the truth, you will overcome. That's what is reminding them. Know it, you have overcome the world. As long as you are abiding in the truth, you have accepted Jesus as your Lord and Savior. As Jesus told us in the Gospel of John, chapter 16, verse 33, he said, these things I've spoken unto you, that in me you might have peace. In the world you shall have tribulation. But be of good cheer, I've overcome the world. As long as you are with Christ, abiding in the word of God, remaining in the joy of your salvation, you will continue to overcome the world. You will continue to overcome situations. Situations will come, but you will overcome them. That's what is encouraging you here. Remain as an overcomer. Remain abiding in the truth. Remain walking in the truth. Remain fighting the good fight of faith, laying hold on eternal life. That's how you continue to overcome. That's why he said, I write unto you, young men, because you have overcome the wicked one. For he that is in you is greater than he that is in the world. As long as you remain abiding in the truth, you continue to be an overcomer. He continued in that first epistle of John, chapter 2, verse 30. He said, I write unto you, little children, because you have known the Father. And he's writing to the little children because they have revelation of whom God is through his Son, Jesus. As the scripture says in Matthew, chapter 11, from verse 25. At that time, Jesus answered and said, I thank thee, O Father, Lord of heaven and earth, because thou hast hid these things from the wise and prudent, has revealed them unto babes. Verse 26, even so, Father, for so it seemed good in thy sight. Verse 27, all things are delivered unto me of my Father, and no man knoweth the Son but the Father. Neither knoweth any man the Father, save the Son, and he too, whomsoever the Son will reveal him. So come to Jesus as a babe, as a child. He will reveal the Father to you. So he's writing to the little children because they have revelation of whom God is through our Lord and Savior Jesus Christ. Because they didn't come to him with their righteousness, with their self-righteousness, with their worldly wisdom. They came to him ready to hear the truth. And as they heard the truth, revelation of whom God is came to them. And that's what he's saying here. Say, I write unto you, fathers, because you have known him that is from the beginning. I write unto you, young men, because you have overcome the wicked one. I write unto you, little children, because you have known the Father. May you come to the saving knowledge of the word of God as you are hearing the word of God today. That's the only way you can make serious progress in your life. Purpose to come to the saving knowledge of the word of God and purpose to abide in the truth and walk in the truth. That's what the word of God is telling you today. He continued in that first epistle of John, chapter 2, verse 14. He said, I have written unto you, fathers, because you have known him that is from the beginning. So still re-emphasizing for them to remain in the knowledge of the truth, in the knowledge that they have received through our Lord and Savior Jesus Christ. As the scripture tells us in 2 Peter chapter 1 verse 3, it says, according as his divine power has given unto us all things that pertain unto life and godliness through the knowledge of him that called us to glory and virtue. So he was encouraging the fathers, remain, I've written you to remain in the knowledge of him that had called you to glory and virtue. As Peter also said in that 2 Peter chapter 1 verse 4, says, whereby are given unto us exceeding great and precious promises, that by this ye might be partakers of the divine nature, having escaped the corruption that is in the world through lust. So he was telling the fathers, I have written unto you, fathers, because you have known him that is from the beginning. I have written to you so that you can continue to escape from the corruption that is in the world through lust. Do not go back. Rather, continue to grow through the knowledge of him that called us to glory and virtue. Continue to know the truth and continue to abide in the truth, and the truth will continue to set you free. Refuse that anything will draw you away from the truth. So he emphasized what he said earlier concerning the fathers, concerning the young men. He was pleased that they remain strong in the Lord and the power of his might. As the scripture also said, I have written unto you young men because ye are strong and the word of God abided in you and you have overcome the wicked one. So he was encouraged that the young men remain steadfast in the faith, fighting a good fight of faith. He was encouraged that the young men were abiding in the truth. He was encouraged that the young men have known that they can do all things through Christ who strengthened them. He was encouraged that the young men have remained strong in the Lord and the power of his might. So he continued to encourage them to abide in the word of God, because that is where they will continue to derive strength. As you continue to abide in the word and the word of God abides in you, you shall continue to know the truth and the truth shall continue to set you free. You continue to walk in the liberty that is in the word of God. That's what is encouraging the young men there. So I've written unto you, young men, because you are strong. It's through understanding. Through understanding and walking in the knowledge of the word of God that you are made strong. For Christ, the wisdom of God and the power of God. So he said, I've written unto you, young men, because you are strong and the word of God abided in you and you have overcome the wicked one. So the young men came through challenges, they overcame. The word of God can make you stronger than your enemies. as you abide in the word of God, and you do that which God has commanded through his Son, the Lord will make you stronger than your enemies. He will make you stronger than every situation that comes across your way, because he will guide you in the path of righteousness for his name's sake. He will make you stronger in every situation you find yourself. That's why the Gospel of John chapter 15 verse 7 tells us, if you abide in me and my words abide in you, you shall ask what you will, and shall be done unto you. That Jesus speaking to his disciples as he's speaking to us today. He continues in verse 8, say, hearing is my Father glorified that you bear much fruit, so shall ye be my disciples. The Lord desires that we bear much fruit as a proof of our being his disciples. So I've written unto you, John is saying, fathers, because you have known him that is from the beginning. So don't deviate from him you have known that is from the beginning. I've written unto you, young men, because he is strong, and the word of God abided in you. I have overcome the wicked ones. So continue to overcome the wicked ones. Continue to abide in the truth. Continue to be strong in the Lord and in the power of his mind. Continue to put on the whole armor of God so that you'll be able to stand against the wiles of the devil. Continue to stand, having your loins girt about with truth, and continue to have the breastplate of righteousness. That's what John was emphasizing here. I write unto you, fathers, because you have known him that is from the beginning. I write unto you, young men, because you have overcome the wicked one. I write unto you, little children, because you have known the Father. I have written unto you, fathers, because you have known him that is from the beginning. I have written unto you, young men, because you are strong, and the word of God abided in you, and you have overcome the wicked one. Remain an overcomer, for everyone that is born of God overcomes the world, and this is the victory that overcomes the world, even our faith. So remain fighting a good fight of faith, and remain blessed in Jesus' name. Amen.
3: Hallelujah. We thank God for his goodness. We thank God for his mercy. We thank God for his word that continues to speak life to us time and time again, to show us the way to profit, to take us back to the Father, to once again revive a spark that may have gone dry and bring us back to him. Like 1 John chapter 2 verses 12, time and time again it has come, I am writing to you little children, because your sins are forgiven you for his namesake. Yes, it's only for his namesake that our sins have been forgiven. We thank God that they have not been kept on record, but they have been wiped away. We have been cleansed. We have been revived. We have received a hope. The Gospel of Luke chapter 24 verses 47, it says, and that repentance and remission of sins should be preached in his name among all nations, beginning at Jerusalem. Yes, this is a message, this is a word for everyone, that repentance and remission of sins should be preached in the name of Jesus among all nations, beginning at Jerusalem, beginning at our house, beginning with our family, beginning with our friends. And it has to be preached to the uttermost parts of the earth, that people should know that Jesus Christ died for all mankind, but that he didn't remain in a dead state, but he rose again. He rose again, conquering death, giving life to all who believe. That only through Jesus, people can receive the repentance and remission of sins. Like we read, Psalms chapter 32 verse 1, blessed is he whose transgression is forgiven, whose sin is covered. Acts chapter 4 verses 12, neither is there salvation in any other, for there is none other name under heaven given among men, whereby we must be saved. And Acts chapter 13 verses 38 and 39, be it known unto you therefore, men and brethren, that through this man is preached unto you the forgiveness of sins, and by him all that believe are justified from all things from which you could not be justified by the law of Moses. And what did the law of Moses say? It's a confirmation that we have seen in Acts of the Apostles, chapter 6, verses 23. For the wages of sin is death, but the gift of God is eternal life through Jesus Christ our Lord. Hallelujah. So great is the love, so great is the mercy, so great is the comfort of our God, that he did not let us die in sin or remain in sin, but he gave us a hope of salvation, a hope to live by sending Jesus, by giving us this gift of God of eternal life, which comes only through Jesus Christ. That is why we should believe that it is only through Jesus Christ that we can be saved. It is only Jesus Christ who can forgive us our sins. It is only him. It is only him who covers our sin, who has washed away our sin. He died on the cross. He took our transgression. He was wounded, bruised for our iniquity. The chastisement was upon him so that we may be at peace. By his stripes we are healed. We have received life through Jesus. Let us pray. Let us pray as we have just read all these verses, that people shall repent. They will come to this understanding that the remission, that the repentance of sin, however big, however great, whatever depths people may have fallen to, their sins can be forgiven. If they come to Jesus Christ, they can receive hope, a hope that shall remain. Let us pray. Heavenly Father, we thank you. We thank you, Lord, that it is not your will that any should perish, but that all should come to the loving, saving grace and knowledge of our Lord and Savior Jesus Christ. We thank you, Lord, that the name of Jesus has been given to men, that they may call upon that name and be saved, that they who endure till the end shall be saved. We pray, Lord, stir up the hearts of people, Lord, that as this message of life is being preached, as it's going to the ends of the earth, Lord, people who hear it shall receive the forgiveness of sins through you, Lord Jesus. We pray, O Lord, Heavenly Father, that people shall not remain in their sin, but Lord, through you, all who believe shall be justified from all things. They shall come to your knowledge, Lord. The revelation of your word shall be made manifest to them. And they shall walk in truth, Lord. As they remain, as they abide, they shall receive the gift of eternal life that is given to them who believe. We give you thanks. We give you praise, Lord, for forgiving us our sin. Let your name be glorified. In Jesus' name, amen. Hebrews chapter 5, verses 11 to 14. It talks about us growing in the faith. And that is something we are going to pray for, that we do not remain stagnant or we do not touch the surface. We are not surface people, but we will go to the depths. We will grow in our faith. Hebrews chapter 5, verses 11 to 14. Of whom we have many things to say and hard to be uttered, seeing ye are dull of hearing. For when, for the time you ought to be teachers, you have need that one teach you again, which be the first principles of the oracles of God, and are become such as have need of milk, and not of strong meat. For everyone that uses milk is unskilled in the word of righteousness, for he is a babe. But strong meat belongs to them that are of full age, even those who by reason of use have their senses exercised to discern both good and evil. And this is the prayer that we're going to make, that we shall never grow dull of hearing, that even if the utterings are hard, and of the many things that are being told to us, we shall not remain as babes. We shall not be children. We shall not remain as children. There will be a time where we have to be children, but we will grow to young men stage. We will grow to be fathers. We will grow to receive strong meat. We will be skillful in the word of God. We will come of age. And by reason, by the Spirit of God, we will learn to exercise to discern both good and evil. Let's open our mouths and pray. Heavenly Father, we give you thanks. We give you praise. Lord, we thank you, Lord, that you are faithful. We thank you, Lord, for you time and time again give us your word, Lord. And you continue to upgrade us. You continue to give us fresh manna. You continue to give us fresh revelation, Lord. Lord, your word says those who hunger and thirst for righteousness, they shall be filled, Lord. We pray, Lord, let us continue to be filled as we come, as we gather, as we study, as we meditate. Lord, let us continue to receive a filling, a renewed filling, Lord, of your word, O Lord. And as we receive it, let us continue to receive life. Let us continue to see life manifested in everything that we do. Lord, we pray, Lord, let us be skillful in the word of God, Lord, continuously as we meditate, as we abide, as we walk in it, Lord. We pray for souls, Lord, that as they come, as they believe, Lord, Lord, they shall grow in the faith. They shall not make a shipwreck of it. But they shall receive with gladness this word that is coming to give them life. This word that is the truth. Because your word says that the truth shall set people free. Let your name be glorified. In Jesus' name. Amen. The same Hebrews chapter 10 verses 19 to 25 it says, having therefore, brethren, boldness to enter into the holiest by the blood of Jesus, by a new and living way, which he has consecrated for us, through the veil, that is to say his flesh. And having a high priest over the house of God, let us draw near with a true heart, in full assurance of faith, having our hearts sprinkled from an evil conscience, and our bodies washed with pure water. Let us hold fast the profession of our faith without wavering, for he is faithful that promised. And let us consider one another to provoke unto love and good works, not forsaking the assembling of ourselves together, as the manner of some is, but exhorting one another, and so much the more as you see the day approaching. Hallelujah. Yes, the day is approaching. But what are we provoking one another to? Are we provoking people to anger, to sin, to put them down? The Bible says, provoke one another, but to love. Exhort them more that they may grow in good works. Exhort them, provoke them in love. The Bible says we should have the boldness to enter the Holy of Holies by the blood of Jesus Christ. He shed his blood, and through that blood we have received the remission and repentance of sins. He has washed us, given us the new and living way. We are going to pray that we shall continue to walk in this way, in this living way. The Bible says that Jesus is the way, the truth and the life. No one comes to the Father except through him. It cost him his life. And he has become the high priest over the house of God. So yes, let us pray. Lord, we will continue to draw near to you, Lord. Our hearts shall continue to be true. We shall have a heart of integrity. We will have this assurance of our faith that our hearts, our lives have been sprinkled, Lord, with your word, Lord. Your word has washed us, has made us clean, O Lord. We thank you, Lord, that as we continue to profess our faith on a daily basis, Lord, we will not doubt. We will not be shaken by every false wind of doctrine, by every word of person, Lord. We will not be moved. But we will continue to trust and obey him who is faithful, him who has called us, him who has promised. We will believe, Lord. Yes, Lord, we will continue to assemble together. We will continue to gather together. We will continue to walk together, Lord, especially as the day is approaching. Let your name be glorified in Jesus' name. Amen. And the last we saw that we are called to be overcomers. The Bible says that there are some who are children. There are some who are young men, and then there are fathers. The children, they have been given the revelation. The young men, they are abiding, they are overcoming. The fathers, they have known God from the beginning. We are all called to be overcomers. 1 John chapter 5 verses 5, it says, who is the one who overcomes the world, but he who believes that Jesus is the Son of God? So we're going to pray that we all shall be overcomers in every situation. We shall be overcomers. Our children shall be overcomers. Everyone who calls upon the name of the Lord shall be an overcomer. If we read the book of Revelation all throughout, when the Spirit of God is speaking, it says, he who has a ear, let him hear what the Spirit says to the churches. To him who overcomes, I will grant to him to eat of the tree of life, which is in the paradise of God. To some, he says, I will give them to eat of the hidden manna. I will make him a white stone. A new name will I give to him. He will have authority over nations. He will be clothed in white garments. His name shall not be erased from the book of life. It's so beautiful. It goes on to say that Jesus will confess the person's name before the Father in heaven and angels. The person shall be a pillar in the temple of God. It will be granted to them to sit down on his throne as he overcame and sat with the Father on his throne, and so much more. Such a promise, such a blessing to one who overcomes. So let us pray that God, we shall be an overcomer. Let us make this confession, this declaration that Lord, I am an overcomer through Christ Jesus. Lord, I surrender myself to you. I give all that I am to you, knowing and believing that it is only through you that I overcome. I can overcome only through your blood, Lord Jesus, through your testimony. Lord, let me continue to walk in this. Let me continue to bring to remembrance that it is through you I can do valiantly. And Lord, every soul that calls upon your name, Lord, let them continue to enjoy this gift of salvation. Let them continue to overcome in every situation, as your word says, your grace is sufficient for us. Let your name be glorified. As this message of life has come to us, let us grow in it. Let us abide in it to your glory. In Jesus' name, amen.
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0: Let's pray. Gracious Heavenly Father, Lord, we want to thank you, Lord, for this time that you've given us, Heavenly Father. We come at this time of prayer into your hands, Lord, as we have purposed, Lord, to stand in the gap, Lord, to pray for the land, Heavenly Father, to pray for those who are in authority, Heavenly Father. Lord, we pray, Father God, we shall continue to enjoy and to eat the good of this land, Heavenly Father. We bless your name, we glorify your name, Lord. We pray that you would grant utterance through your Holy Spirit to each and every one of us, Lord, especially those who come forward with prayer points, Lord, that we would receive strength in this time of prayer, Lord, revelation, understanding, wisdom, guidance, Lord, whatever is necessary for our days ahead, Father God. Lord, we pray, Father God, we shall be fed and nourished in this time, Lord. We give you glory and honor and praise, Father. We ask this prayer in Jesus' name. Mm-hmm. Amen. Amen. Let's turn our Bibles to Jeremiah 38. Jeremiah 38, and we'll start reading from verse 14. Jeremiah 38 from verse 14. It says, "Then Zedekiah the king sent and took Jeremiah the prophet unto him into the third entry, that is in the house of the Lord. And the king said unto Jeremiah, I will ask thee a thing, hide nothing from me. Then Jeremiah said unto Zedekiah, If I declare it unto thee, wilt thou not surely put me to death? And if I give thee counsel, wilt thou not hearken unto me? So Zedekiah the king sware secretly unto Jeremiah, saying, As the Lord liveth, that made us this soul, I will not put thee to death, neither will I give thee into the hand of these men that seek thy life." So if you know what's happening here, Judah is on the brink of being overturned, overthrown by the king of Babylon. Zedekiah is the last king of this kingdom of Judah. And he is stressed out, he is worried about the pending attack, the imminent attack. And he wants to hear from God through Jeremiah the prophet. And he calls Jeremiah and says, tell me, give me counsel in this time. But Jeremiah already knows this king, already knows his attitude, his nature, his reaction to the word of God and his reluctance into obeying the word of God. He says, if I declare it, will thou not surely put me to death? And if I give thee counsel, will thou not hearken unto me? So he's already saying, it's not that I have not counseled you before, but this has been your way of reacting to the word of God or responding to the word of God. So we make this prayer. It is an important prayer, you know, that God will give grace to those who are in authority to receive good counsel, not to reject it, not to rebel against it, not to suppress it, not to silence it. Because many times, you know, your ego and your flesh can come in the way of obedience. What you want to hear from God, if that is not what the word of God is saying, if that is not what the minister of God is saying, if that is not what the prophet of God is saying, you know, many times people get aggressive, many times people get into rebellion and they want to suppress you. So we'll pray for ourselves. You know, we are the voice of God in the place where God has kept us, and his word and his counsel. The Bible says you cannot do anything against the truth, and that is the truth, that no one can do anything against the word of God. So we'll pray. We do not desire for the kings, for the rulers, for the bosses to go astray, to be misled in their own fleshly lusts and desires. We'll pray. Let them pay heed to good counsel. Let them be surrounded by good counselors, and let their hearts be open to pursue, to seek, and also to heed the word of God. Let their egos, let their power, let their titles not hold them from walking in obedience to the word of God. Let them humble themselves and know that, okay, they are in authority, they are powerful, they are in high positions, but there is still a greater authority over them, and they ought to pay heed to the voice of God. Let's open our mouths and pray for everyone in authority, for our bosses, for ministers, for rulers, for kings, that they will hear, they will not silence, they will not rebel against the word of God. Let's pray. Gracious Heavenly Father, Lord, we thank you, Lord, for your word, for your counsel that you continue to give by your grace to your people, to your children, Lord, to guide us, Lord, in times of need, Father God, to guide us in our daily lives, Heavenly Father, to direct us, Lord, in the paths of righteousness, Lord, unto profiting, Heavenly Father. Lord, we pray that same counsel, Lord, let it reach the ears of those who are in authority, Lord, the ears of decision makers, Heavenly Father. Let them come to seek your word, Lord, to seek your will in their lives, Heavenly Father. And Lord, when they receive it, Father God, we pray for humility, Lord. We pray for wisdom, Father God, for your word says the fear of the Lord is the beginning of wisdom, Lord. Let them fear in reverence and obey your word and receive your counsel and receive your direction, Heavenly Father. Let them not silence it, Lord. Let them not silence the messenger, the prophet, the priest, the minister who is telling them the truth, Lord. The employees, Lord, the workers who are giving them sound counsel, Lord. Let them be heard, Father God. Lord, we pray in this land, let truth be received with gladness, Father God, at all levels, Heavenly Father, so that your name shall be glorified and so that we shall continue to profit and enjoy peace, Father God. We bless your name, we glorify your name, Lord. We ask this prayer in Jesus' name. Amen. Amen. We are reading Jeremiah 38, verse 17. It says, Then said Jeremiah unto Zedekiah, Thus saith the Lord, the God of hosts, the God of Israel, If thou will assuredly go forth unto the king of Babylon's princes, then thy soul shall live, and this city shall not be burned with fire, and thou shalt live and thine house. But if thou will not go forth to the king of Babylon's princes, then shall this city be given into the hand of the Chaldeans, and they shall burn it with fire, and thou shalt not escape out of their hand. Verse 19, And Zedekiah the king said unto Jeremiah, I am afraid of the Jews that are fallen to the Chaldeans, lest they deliver me into their hands, and they mock me. So Jeremiah he asked for counsel. The king asked Jeremiah for counsel, for the word of God. And Jeremiah was honest and true and faithful in giving him the exact counsel that he has received. And the counsel was, you surrender to the king of Babylon, you don't fight against him, and you will live, and the people also will live. But if you fight against him, there is destruction ahead. But the king refused. So we'll pray for kings, for rulers, you know. It's not just them. His decision, his choice also governed what will happen to the many thousands of people who were under him. Whether they would continue in peace or whether now they will have to go for battle. So we'll make this prayer for those kings, for rulers, for authorities above us. Let the decisions that they make, let the choices that they make, let them not be selfish, let them not be self-centered, but let them continue to think about the people that they are leading. Let them continue to think about those whom God has given to them under their authority. Let's open our mouths and pray. They will be faithful, they will be responsible with their positions, with their decisions. Let's pray. Gracious Heavenly Father, Lord, we thank you, Lord, for the people you've put above us in authority, Lord. Be those in government, Lord. Be those in businesses, Lord. Be those in administrative roles, Heavenly Father. We pray, Lord, they shall not be selfish and self-centered in their approach, Lord. But rather, Father God, let them continue to think of the greater good of those who are under them, Lord. Let them continue to think of the good of your people, Lord. Let them continue to be faithful and responsible with the position and the power they have been given, Heavenly Father. Lord, we pray, Father God, as they continue to take good decisions, Lord, let the peace of the land remain, Father God. Let them be rest in this land, Heavenly Father, so that we shall continue to enjoy peace and rest and prosperity, Father God, which is good and acceptable in your sight, Heavenly Father. We bless your name, we glorify your name, Lord. We ask this prayer in Jesus' name. Amen. Amen. Verse 19 says, And Zedekiah the king said unto Jeremiah, I am afraid of the Jews that are fallen to the Chaldeans, lest they deliver me into their hand, and they mock me. So you can see, what is he afraid of? Here, one choice is, if you don't go to the king, you will be killed, you will die. And if you surrender to the king, you will live. But his problem is, they will make fun of me, they will mock me. Can you see? It says, verse 20, But Jeremiah said, They shall not deliver thee. Obey, I beseech thee, the voice of the Lord, which I speak unto thee, so it shall be well unto thee, and thy soul shall live. Jeremiah is assuring him, they will not mock you. Receive this instruction, receive this counsel. You know, I remember a long time ago when we were thinking about moving from our rented house to buying our own house. We were talking to pastor, and pastor was encouraging us to buy a place. And I kept coming up with excuses and how this is a big risk. You know, this down payment, if you like, it's just like you buy a car, you're buying a house. What will happen? Worst case, if you are able to pay for it, they take away the car, they'll take away the house. What do you have to lose? I like, no, what about the down payment that we are making, all that? And pastor was very straightforward. He said, my son, walking by faith is taking risk with God. You have to take risk with God. It's better to take risk with man, because it is no risk at all taking risk. And this is the same thing that Jeremiah is telling him. Obey this. These people are not going to mock you. Believe me. Believe the word of God. So we'll make this prayer. We will learn how to take risk with God. We will learn how to walk by faith with God. Trust the Lord and His word, and you shall be established. Believe His prophets, and your way shall be made prosperous. Let's open our mouths and pray for faith, not in just us, but let those who are in authority, when the word of God comes to them, let them have faith to obey and to take risk with God. Let's pray. Gracious Heavenly Father, Lord, we thank you for your word, Lord. I pray, Father, as we walk in your word, Lord, let us continue to be people who will not walk by sight, Lord, but let us walk by faith, Father God, even when there be uncertainty, Lord. Help us, Lord, to trust you and your word always, Father God. Lord, we bless your name, we glorify your name, Lord. We pray, Father God, even for authorities, Lord, when they receive good counsel, good advice, Father God, although the future is not certain, Lord, let them heed to that advice, Lord, believing, Lord, having faith, Father, that it shall reap good results for them, Lord, for those who are under them, Heavenly Father. We bless your name, we glorify your name, Lord. We ask this prayer in Jesus' name. Amen. Amen.
1: God bless you, everyone. Let's turn our Bibles to Proverbs chapter 16, and I will read from verse 1. Proverbs chapter 16, from verse 1. It says, the preparation of the heart belongs to man, but the answer of the tongue is from the Lord. Hallelujah. So it says the preparation of the heart belongs to man. That is our part. We need to prepare, we need to plan, we need to think, we need to plan ahead. That is our part. That is something that we must do. But it says, but the answer of the tongue is from the Lord. We also need to be open to God to direct us. We need to be open to the Holy Spirit to tell us, to give us the utterance, what we ought to speak, what we ought to say. So we'll pray. There are many a times we go for interviews, we go for tests, we have daily conversations with people. We'll pray that we will prepare to speak what is right, what is correct, but we'll also be open. Lord, you order my conversation. Lord, you give me the utterance when I go ahead and speak, when I go ahead and minister, when I go for my interview, when my children go for tests, when we go for tests, we'll pray that God will give us the utterance. I remember this a few years ago, we were coming back late in the night and there was a police check happening. And the police officer, he stopped our car and he did not want to speak to any of us, but he wanted to speak to Luke. And Luke was then 4 or 5 years old. And the police officer stopped the car and he asked Luke, so what do you want to become when you grow up? And we were thinking, what is Luke going to say, or you know, what is he going to... And Luke says, I want to be a police officer like you. And he was like, yalla, very good, Habibi. Okay, go. So, you know, the utterance of the Lord is from God. So we'll pray for ourselves that, yes, we need to prepare, we need to plan. But it says, but the answer of the tongue is from the Lord. There are many plans in the heart of a man, but the Lord's counsel, that shall stand. We pray for ourselves. Let the counsel of this Lord stand in our lives. Let's open our mouth and pray. Father God, we thank you, we praise you, we magnify your name, Father God. Lord, your word says the preparation of the heart belongs to man. So Lord, we pray, Lord, we will be diligent, Father God. Lord, we pray, may none of us be careless, may none of us be lazy, Father God. But as your children, we will be diligent to do our part. That is to plan, that is to prepare, Father God. But Lord, we pray, Father God, we will be open to your guidance. We will be open to your utterance, Father God. Lord, we pray, Lord, your word says that the answer of the tongue comes from you, Father God. So Lord, we pray, Lord, you order our conversations, Father God. Lord, you give us the utterance, Father God. You give us the right words, Father God, that brings peace, Father God, that gives life, Father God. When we go and speak to one another, when we go for interviews, when we go for tests, Father God, when we go and minister, when we speak to souls, Father God, Lord, we pray, Father God, you give us the utterance, Father God. Lord, you lead us, you guide us, Father God. Lord, we surrender every plan into your hands, Father God. We thank you, we praise you, we magnify your name, Lord. We ask this prayer in Jesus' mighty name. Amen. Verse 7, Proverbs chapter 16, verse 7. It says, when a man's ways please the Lord, he makes even his enemies to be at peace with him. Hallelujah. When a man's ways please the Lord, he makes even his enemies to be at peace with him. So it over here it says, when a man ways please the Lord, that means as children of God, we need to, our agenda is to please God, to be obedient to the word of God. And when we do that, God even makes his enemies, our enemies, to be at peace with him. Why? Because God is sovereign. He even works in the hearts of those who hate us, who think evil about us, who think bad of us, who are jealous of us. When we please God, when we are obedient to the word of God, God can turn their hearts around to please us. So we'll pray for ourselves that my first priority is to please God. My first priority is to obey the word of God, is to do his will. And when we do that, God knows how to make our enemies to be at peace with us. God is sovereign. He can turn that unrest into peace. He can turn that chaos into order. He knows how to order things. We thank God for that. So we'll continue to pray for ourselves that, Lord, my first priority is to please you. In whatever I say, in whatever I do, Lord, I desire to please you. With the words of my mouth and the meditation of my heart, be acceptable to you, O Lord. Let's open our mouth and pray. Father God, we thank you, we praise you, we magnify your name, Father God. Lord, we commit ourselves into your hands, Father God. Lord, your word says when a man's ways pleases the Lord, he makes even his enemies to be at peace with him. So Lord, we pray for ourselves, Lord. My agenda, my first priority is to please you, Lord. Lord, we pray, Lord, with the words of my mouth and the meditation of my heart, be acceptable to you, O Lord, Father God. Lord, we pray, Lord, the things that we do, the things that we say, Lord, it shall please you, Father God. As a child of God, I shall please you, Lord, with what I think, with what I say, with what I do, Father God. And Lord, you are sovereign. You are in control of everything. Even the you are in control of the hearts of those, Father God, who are around us, those who hate us, those who think evil about us. Lord, you are able to turn their hearts around to favor your people, Father God. So Lord, we pray, Lord, I shall continue to please you, Father God. I shall be a peacemaker, Father God, wherever I go, Father God. Lord, I pray, Lord, the way we live our lives, Father God, it shall point souls to the Prince of Peace, Father God. Lord, we pray, Lord, our children shall desire to please you, Father God, all the days of our lives, Father God. Lord, we thank you, we praise you, we magnify your name, Lord. We ask this prayer in Jesus' mighty name. Amen. Amen. Verse 8 says, better is a little with righteousness than vast revenues with justice. Hallelujah. So it says, better is little with righteousness. It is better to have little with truth, with integrity, with righteousness, than having lots of money, lots of wealth by wrong means. So we'll pray for ourselves. The Bible says godliness with contentment is great gain. No matter how little you have, as long as it's with righteousness, God will know how to bless the works of your hand. God will know how to bless that thing. So we'll pray for ourselves. May none of us be hasty to become rich. May none of us be hasty to gain wealth. But we'll pray. We will thank God for all that he has given us. We thank God for the means that he has given us. And we'll commit those things into God's hand. God will know how to enlarge us. God will know how to increase us. It is better a little with righteousness. We'll pray for ourselves. May I choose righteousness over riches. Let's open our mouth and pray. Father God, I thank you, I praise you, I magnify your name, Father God. Lord, we commit ourselves into your hands, Father God. Lord, we pray. Your word says, godliness with contentment is great gain, Father God. Lord, we pray, Lord. Lord, we are thankful, we are grateful for all that you have given us, Father God. Lord, we thank you, Father God, for the jobs, the employments, for the livelihood that you have given us. Lord, we thank you for the good health that you have given us. Lord, there are many blessings that only you can give, Father God. So, Lord, we pray, Lord, we are happy. We are thankful, we are grateful for all that you have done. Lord, we pray, Lord, we will not run after riches. We will not overwork to be rich, Father God. But Lord, we pray, Lord, we will be grateful. We will be content with whatever you have given us, Father God. Let none of us overwork to be rich, Father God. For godliness with contentment is great gain, Father God. Lord, I pray, Lord, let us be happy. Let us be content, Father God. And we know, Lord, that you will bless the works of our hands, Father God. You will increase us in due time, Father God. For time and seasons are in your hand, Father God, and we know, Lord, you make everything beautiful in your time, Father God. So Lord, we trust in your time, Father God. We thank you, we praise you, we magnify your name, Lord. We ask this prayer in Jesus' mighty name. Amen. Verse 9 says, a man's heart plans his way, but the Lord directs his steps. Hallelujah. A man's heart
2: plans His way. There are many plans we make, and it is good to make plans. Plans for our future, plans for our careers, plans for our children's future, even for our old age, we make plans, and it is good. But it says, but the Lord directs His step. I want God to direct His step. There are only so much we can plan. There are only so much we can do. But it says, but the Lord directs His steps. We'll pray for ourselves. Let us not be adamant. Let us not be determined. Okay, this is what I've planned. This is how I want to do. This is what I've thought about it. Lord, I surrender all my plans into Your hands. Lord, I want You to direct my step. The Bible says the steps of a good man are ordered by the Lord. I want the Lord to direct my step. May God lead us into righteousness. May God lead us to success. May Lord lead us into doors of opportunities. May Lord lead us to wisdom. We'll also pray for our children. As many of our children are going to universities, colleges, making decisions for life, we'll pray. May God continue to lead their steps. Let's open our mouth and pray. Father God, we thank You, we praise You, we magnify Your name, Father God. Lord, we commit ourselves into Your hands, Father God. Lord, we pray, Lord. Lord, we do not want to be directed by the worldly things, by the worldly thoughts, Father God. But Lord, we pray, and it is our desire, Father God, for You to lead our steps, Father God. For the steps of a good man are ordered by the Lord. So Lord, we commit our feet, our plans, our future, our careers, our children's future, everything into Your hands, Father God. Lord, we pray, Lord, You direct our steps, Father God. Lord, You open doors of opportunities for Your people, Lord. Lord, You lead us, Father God, to right places, to right companies, Father God, to right organizations, Father God. Lord, You order our steps, You direct our steps to wisdom, Father God. Lord, You direct our steps to success, Father God, to opportunities, Father God. Lord, You direct our steps to enlargement, to good health, Father God. Lord, we commit ourselves into Your hands, Father God. Lord, Your word says, Your word is a lamp to my feet and a light to my path, Father God. Lord, You enlighten our paths, Father God. You enlighten our lives, Father God. The decisions that we make, Father God. Lord, everything we commit it into Your hands, Father God. We thank You, we praise You, we magnify Your name, Lord. We ask this prayer in Jesus' mighty name. Amen.
3: God bless you all. We will take our prayer points from Amos chapter 7, verse 1. Amos chapter 7, verse 1. And it says that, this is what the Lord God showed to me. Behold, He was forming locusts when the latter growth was just beginning to sprout. And behold, it was the latter growth after the king's mowing. When they had finished eating the grass of the land, I said, O God, O Lord God, please forgive. How can Jacob stand? He is so small. So we will pray. There is nothing that the locusts consume, that God protects our economies, our jobs, our finances, everything from the locusts from consumption, so that we in this land can grow. We'll pray that God protects us from corruption, inflation, famines in the land, wasteful governance. We'll pray that He takes care of the national resources. We pray that in every single thing, God protects, and the locusts of the world don't do or anything. We pray, Father God, we give us this new house, Lord. Lord, we pray, Lord, that You protect every single thing of this country, Lord. Lord, be it the natural resources, Lord, protect this economy from inflation, Lord. Protect all of us, Lord, protect our jobs, protect our finances, Lord, protect everything that is there, Lord, which is good, Lord. Lord, we give ourselves in Your hands, Lord. We pray, Lord, that everything that we do, Lord, You are with us, and we give glory to Your name. We ask this prayer in Your Son, Jesus Christ. Amen. And it goes to say in verse, we go back to verse 2. When they had finished eating the grass of the land, I said, O Lord, God, please forgive. How can Jacob stand? He is so small. The Lord relented concerning this. It shall not be, said the Lord. Then it was what the Lord God showed me. Behold, the Lord God was calling for a judgment of fire, and it devoured the greatest deep, and the eating up, and was eating up the land. Then I said, O Lord God, please cease. How can Jacob stand? He is so small. We will pray that there is no fire in this land. We'll pray that there is no war. We'll pray that there is no civil unrest. We will pray that there is nothing that devours this land through unrest, through violence, through fires, through riots, through anything, Lord. We pray that this land has peace in it. We'll pray that this land has contentment in it. We'll pray that this land has fulfillment in it. We pray that when we pray for this land is, becomes a promised land for us. God has brought us here. He has brought us to bring glory to His name through us. We pray that we stand and we can see His glory shine from this place. We pray, Father God, we give us in Your hands, Lord. Lord, we pray that nothing consumes this land. No war, no civil unrest, no natural disasters. Nothing, Lord, consumes this land, Lord. We pray that no fire spreads through this land, Lord. This is a land of peace, Lord. This is a land of coolness, Lord. And this is a land that You have got us to give glory to Your name, Lord. You have brought us from our houses, Lord. You have brought us to this pasture, Lord. And Lord, we know that when we trust and believe in You and we pray, Lord, we will eat the good of this land, Lord. We give each one of word and power in Your hands, Lord. We give our jobs, we give our finances, we give everything in Your hands. And we pray, Lord, that You take Your glory, Your honor, and Your adoration from it, Lord. And let it be, Lord, that we give glory to Your name. We ask this prayer in the name of Son Jesus Christ. Amen. And it then goes on to say in verse 7, this is what the Lord showed me. Behold, the Lord was standing beside a wall built with a plumb line, with a plumb line in His hand. And the Lord said to me, Amos, what do you see? And I said, a plumb line. Then the Lord said, behold, I am setting a plumb line in the midst of the people of Israel. I will never again pass by them. We will pray that the uprightness of prevails in this land. We pray that the leadership shows integrity. We will pray that like the plumb line shows a straight line. We will pray that there are no crooked structures in places of authority. We will bind all crookedness. We will bind all wickedness. We will bind all wrongdoings. We will bind all wrong thoughts and ideologies in the name of our Son Jesus Christ, Lord, of the Son Jesus Christ. We pray that everything in the, that has authority in this land is works in proper honesty and integrity. We pray that the government has no bribery, no injustice, and does not create opposition to us while we are here. We pray, Father God, we give us in Your hands, Lord. We pray, Lord, that You take this government in Your hand, Lord. You take the rulers in Your hand, you take the rulership in Your hand, Lord. Let it be, Lord, that they walk straight, Lord. They find the right path. They walk in the right ways, Lord. Lord, let it be that there is no bribery, there is no corruption, there is no unrest in their hearts, in their minds, Lord. Let it be, Lord, that they understand that we are God's people here to praise You, Lord. And we glorify Your name in everything we do, Lord. Let it be, Lord, that they, whatever policies and decrees they pass, Lord, that those are good for us, Lord. And they bring glory to Your name, Lord. We pray, Lord, that You bless everyone in authority with Your wisdom, Lord, so that they make the right decision. We ask this prayer in the name of Son Jesus Christ. Amen. And last but not least, the most important prayer, we pray for the church to keep on interceding on behalf of this land. Like we do every Friday, we will pray that this continues. We pray that this intercession does not stop. We pray that we do not faint. We pray that we do not fail. And we boldly and with humility keep on interceding for this land, we pray. Father God, we give each one of us in Your hands, Lord. We pray, Lord, that You give us the boldness, Lord. You give us the words, Lord. You give us the utterance, Lord, so that we keep interceding on behalf of this land, Lord. So that we can see, Lord, and create channels for Your goodness to flow through this land, Lord. We pray, Lord, that You give us the wisdom, Lord. You give us the understanding that we intercede in the right way, Lord. We say the right things, Lord. And Lord, let it be that Your glory and Your eyes are on us and on this land while we are here, Lord. Lord, we give this land in Your hands, Lord. We pray, Lord, that the goodness of this land, Lord, abounds in our lives and in our hearts, Lord. We pray that the church continues to understand its responsibility of intercession, Lord. The church untiringly, Lord, keeps on interceding on behalf of this land so that we can see the good of this land, Lord. We give ourselves in Your hands, Lord. We give our church in Your hands. We give this land in Your hands, Lord. We give the government of this country in Your hands. We ask this prayer in Your Son, Jesus Christ. Amen.
4: God bless you, everyone. Let's open Proverbs chapter 20, and I will read verse 2. Proverbs chapter 20, verse 2, it says, the wrath of a king is like the roaring of a lion. Whoever provokes him to anger sins against his own life. Hallelujah. So it's simply saying that don't make the king angry. Don't make the authority is angry and bring yourself in trouble or bring danger upon yourself. And if you read Proverbs chapter 16 verse 14, it says, a messenger of death is the king's wrath, but a wise man will appease it. Hallelujah. So we'll pray for ourselves that we shall operate in the wisdom of God. We shall know how to open our mouth wisely. We shall not behave just like that, but we shall behave wisely. We shall speak the right words. You can make kings angry. You can make authorities angry by not obeying the law, by not being obedient, by not giving them proper respect. Hallelujah. So we'll pray for ourselves. We'll pray that for the kings and the rulers, leaders, those who are in authority, our bosses, everyone, that we will not make them angry purposely, but we shall be obedient, because this is what we have learned, to obey the authorities, obey the rule of the land, the law of the land, and do all our work as unto the Lord. When we are not respecting the authorities, when we are not obeying, then we are making them angry. But the wise man, the Bible says that a wise man appease it. We'll pray for ourselves that we shall be wise. We shall operate in the wisdom of God. Let's open our mouth and pray. Father God, we thank you. We give you glory, honor and all praise, Father God. We thank you, King of glory, for you have brought us into a good land, Lord. The land which is flowing with milk and honey, O Lord God. Lord, we pray, King of glory, as we are here, you will continue to do good to us, Lord. Lord, we pray for the kings and the rulers and those who are in authority, as this is your word, Father God, and this is your desire, that we may lead quiet and peaceable life in all godliness and reverence, Father God. Lord, we present them to your throne of grace, Father God, and we pray, Father God, that authorities, Father God, they shall operate in your fear, they shall operate in your wisdom, O Lord God. Lord, we pray for ourselves, Father God, that we shall obey authorities, Father God, as all authorities are established by you, Father God. And Lord, we, King of glory, we pray for ourselves and we pray for the entire kingdom, O Lord God, that everyone, people of this land, Father God, and people of every land, that they shall obey authorities, Father God. They shall not make kings and rulers and those who are in authority angry, Father God, by not being disobedient, O Lord God. Lord, we pray in our workplaces, Father God, we shall do that which is right, acceptable in your sight, Father God. Continue to operate in your truth, O Lord God. Lord, we pray that we shall continue to show proper respect to those respect is due, Father God. Honor to those honor is due, Father God. Lord, we pray in our workplace also, Father God, that we shall obey all authorities in your fear, Lord, and represent you well, Abba Father. Lord, we thank you. We give you glory, honor and all praise. In Jesus' mighty name we pray. Amen. Let's read verse 8. Proverbs chapter 20 verse 8 says, a king who sits on the throne of judgment scatters all evil with his eye. Hallelujah. So we are still praying for the kings and the rulers and those who are in authority. It says, king who sits on the throne of judgment scatters all evil. Just by paying close attention, they stop evil behavior, they stop bad habits. Hallelujah. And if we read same Proverbs chapter 20 verse, I will read 26, it says, a wise king sifts out the wicked and brings the thrashing wheel over them. Just by paying close attention, just by searching out a matter, they stop evil behaviors. Hallelujah. Scripture says in Proverbs 25 verse 5, it says, take away the wicked from before the king and his throne will be established in righteousness. So we are going to pray for the kings and the rulers that they shall operate in justice. They shall operate. The spirit of discernment shall continue to rest upon them, that they may discern between good and evil. They shall continue to stop evil behavior. They shall not encourage evil behaviors in the land, in the company, but we'll pray that they shall continue to encourage truth. Hallelujah. It says, and we'll also pray that there are many people in the land and in the company, those who are not operating in the right spirit, we'll pray for them. It says that if you take away the wicked before the king, his throne shall be established in righteousness. We'll pray for those who are operating in wickedness, those who are operating in lie, those who are operating in deceit. You know, God knows how to replace them with the people who are having the fear of God, godly men and women in those positions. Hallelujah. In my office, there are many people who they're not operating, you know, in the fear of the Lord. They're pretending, buttering and showing that they're doing, but they're not doing the work of God. And the good thing is that our bosses knows who is doing work and who is not doing work. So we'll pray for them that they shall be exposed, and those who are working with all their heart. Those who are honest, they shall be rewarded in the name of Jesus Christ. They shall get rightful positions. Hallelujah. Let's open our mouth and pray. Father God, we thank you. We give you glory, honor and all praise, Father God. Lord, your word says that just by watching closely, a wise leader stops trouble before it grows, O Lord God. Lord, we present everyone who is in authority, Abba Father, that your spirit of discernment shall continue to rest upon them, Lord. Your spirit shall rest upon them, Father God. Lord, you open the eyes of their understanding, Father God, and show them the bad behavior, the bad practices, evil practices which is happening, O Lord God. And Lord, they shall be exposed in the name of Jesus Christ, Father God. Lord, we pray, King of glory, that godly men and women, O Lord, my God and my Father, shall take rightful positions in the place of authority, O Lord God, so that we, your people, your children, shall lead quiet and peaceable life, Father God, in all godliness and reverence, O Lord God. Lord, we pray, Father God, that your fear shall come upon every leader, O Lord God. Your fear shall come upon everyone who is in authority, Abba Father. Lord, we pray, King of glory, that help them to take the right decisions, O Lord God. Help them, Father God, to see what is happening. Help them that they may search out every matter which comes to them, O Lord God, by seeking your face, Father God. Lord, we thank you. We give you glory, honor and all praise. In Jesus' mighty name we pray. Amen. Let's read verse 10. It says, Proverbs 20 verse 10 says, diverse weights and diverse measures, they are both alike, an abomination to the Lord. Hallelujah. So we are still praying in the name of Jesus Christ that people in authority, they shall not be partial. They shall not be biased. Hallelujah. Bible says in Proverbs 24 verse 4 says, it is not good to show partiality in judgment. He who says to the wicked, you are righteous, him the people will curse, nations will abhor him, but those who rebuke the wicked will have delight and a good blessing will come upon them. Hallelujah. So we are praying that there shall be no dishonest scale in this land, in our company, in every area of our life. Bible says that dishonest scales are an abomination to the Lord, but a just weight is his delight. People in authority, they shall operate in justice. People in authority, they shall operate in honesty, in truth. Hallelujah. Let's open our mouth and pray. Father God, we thank you. We give you glory, honor and all praise, Father God. Lord, we know that authorities are established by you, Father God. It is you who has placed them in authority, but you are above them, Father God. So Lord, my God and my Father, King of glory, we pray that your fear shall come upon every leader, upon every king, upon everyone who is in authority, Father God, even upon our boss.

0: Father God, they shall not be dishonest, they shall not be partial, Father God, towards anyone, but they shall be just, they shall rule in justice, Father God, they shall rule in righteousness, O Lord God, for your word says dishonest scales are an abomination to you, Father God. Lord, we pray that people in authority shall operate in justice, Father God, for justice and righteousness is the foundation of your throne, Abba Father. People in authority shall operate in righteousness in the name of Jesus Christ, Father God. Lord, we pray, Father God, that you give leaders wisdom to rule in righteousness, wisdom to rule in peace, Father God, wisdom to rule according to your will, according to your word, O Lord God. Lord, we thank you, we give you glory, honor, and all praise. In Jesus' mighty name we pray. Amen. Let's read verse 17, Proverbs chapter 20, verse 17 says, bread gained by deceit is sweet to a man, but afterward his mouth will be filled with gravel. Hallelujah. As I already prayed, that better is a little with righteousness than vast revenues without justice. So we're going to pray that we shall continue to work with all diligence. Hallelujah. It says bread gained by deceit is sweet for a little while, but after that, in the end, it will bring curse. It will not bring goodness and or happiness, but little with contentment is great gain. So we'll pray for ourselves. Whatever God has given us, we shall be satisfied. Hallelujah. Godliness with contentment is great gain. We'll pray that we shall continue to operate in this wisdom and continue to do our work as unto the Lord. Let's open our mouth and pray. Father God, we thank you. We give you glory, honor, and all praise, Lord. We thank you, Abba Father, for our blessings comes from you, O Lord God. Our progress is in your hands, Father God. Lord, we pray that just to make wealth quickly, Father God, we shall not put our hand in iniquity, Father God. We shall not lie, O Lord God. We shall not cut corners, Father God, but Lord, with all honesty, Father God, with all faithfulness, Father God, in your fear, O Lord God, we shall do all our work as unto you, Father God, because our time and our chance is in your hands, Father God. Lord, we pray, King of glory, that we shall remain content with what we have, with what you have given to us, Father God, for it is you who will continue to bless us, Father God. Lord, we pray that we shall remain satisfied in you, for you are our all sufficiency, O Lord God. Lord, we thank you, we give you glory, honor, and all praise. In Jesus' mighty name we pray. Amen. And I will read verse 18 quickly. It says, plans are by wise counsel wage war. Hallelujah. And scripture says in Proverbs 24 verse 6, it says, for by wise counsel you will wage your own war, and in a multitude of counselors there is safety. Hallelujah. So we are praying that God will raise many more faithful men and women in the place of authority, who will give godly counsel to the king, who will give godly counsel to the leaders, who will give godly counsel to our bosses. Hallelujah. They shall operate in the fear of the Lord, because the fear of the Lord is the beginning of wisdom, and wisdom will show them the way to go to profit. Hallelujah. It says that by wise counsel wage war. So it's important that the counsel which they receive, it has to be a godly counsel. Remember Rehoboam, what happened when people went to him and asked him to reduce their workload, what he said to them. He did not listen to the counsel of the people who were counseling his father Solomon, but he listened to the counsel of his friends. And what happened? They rejected him by being their king. So we're going to pray, they shall be godly counselors. Hallelujah. Let's open our mouth and pray. Father God, we thank you. We give you glory, honor, and all praise, Lord. We thank you for this time, Abba Father. Lord, we present our leaders, our kings and judges, and everyone who is in authority, our bosses, CEOs, Father God, and people in different level of authorities, Father God. Lord, we pray, Father God, that they shall receive godly counsel, Father God. They shall seek your face first, Lord. Father God, the people who are around the king, Father God, and giving counsel to the king, Father God, they shall operate in your fear. They shall operate in your spirit, Lord. They shall operate in faithfulness, Abba Father. Lord, we pray, King of glory, that you will raise many more faithful men and women, O Lord God, who will give godly counsel, who will give right counsel to the king, Father God, that will help us, your people, to live righteous life, Father God, to serve you more and more, Father God. Lord, we thank you. We give you glory, honor, and all praise. In Jesus' mighty name we pray. Amen.
1: God bless you, everyone. Let's turn our Bibles to Joshua, book of Joshua, chapter 9, from verse 3. It says, and when the inhabitants of Gibeon heard what Joshua had done unto Jericho and to Ai, they did work willingly and went and made

And they said unto Joshua, We are thy servants. And Joshua said unto them, Who are you, and from whence come ye? Verse 9, And they said unto him, From a very far country thy servants are come, because of the name of the Lord thy God. For we have heard the fame of him and all that he did in Egypt. Hallelujah. I thank God for the prayers made earlier, you know, from Proverbs 16, verse 7. It says, When a man's ways please the Lord, he even causes his enemies to be at peace with him. So you see, Israel has just come out from victory after defeating Jericho, after defeating Ai. And when, you know, in the earlier verses of 1 and 2, you see the confederation of kings, they come together to gather against Joshua and Israel. But amongst them, there was Gibeon, you know, so they already heard, you know, that the land is going to be given to the people of Israel. So either they're going to be consumed or they thought that let's try to deceive and make a covenant with these people. You know, we're going to make this prayer, you know, that we shall always be wise. You know, when people come, when they come and approach, you know, the Gibeonites, it says they came willingly unto Joshua to make a covenant with him. And it's important to see what Exodus 23 verses 31 to 33, it says, And I will set thy bounds from the Red Sea, even unto the sea of the Philistines, and from the desert unto the river. For I will deliver the inhabitants of the land into your hand, and thou shalt drive them out before thee. Thou shalt make no covenant with them, nor with their gods. They shall not dwell in thy land, lest they make thee sin against me. For if thou serve their gods, it will surely be a snare unto thee. Hallelujah. So you see, the people of Gibeon, they came to Joshua and to Israel seeking a covenant of peace, you know, a covenant, a treaty with them. But God has clearly given instructions that you shall not make any covenant with the people of the land because I've given this land to you. We're going to make this prayer, you know, as God has positioned us in this land, as his name, as his glory is seen through our lives, we shall continue to remain obedient to every word of counsel that the Lord gives to us. You know, when we tend to forget what the Lord speaks, there are people who end up making false treaties or they end up making covenants with people who God expects us not to make covenants with. You know, there is no legions between light and darkness. And sometimes many people foolishly go about making covenants with people, you know, in their foolishness. We're going to pray that we shall continue to operate in wisdom, wisdom that is directed by the Lord. And that's what this says, the steps of a righteous man, they are ordered by the Lord. There are people who will come trying to seek peace with us, but we will be wise to know who we are supposed to make peace with. We shall continue to remain obedient to the word of God. Let's open our mouths and pray. Heavenly Father, we give you thanks. We give you praise, Lord. Lord, we thank you, Lord, that you are a covenant-keeping God, Lord, that you are a peacemaker, Lord. You are a peace-giver, Lord. And at every time, Lord, you continue to counsel your people, O Lord, Heavenly Father, in every time, Lord, in every situation, Lord. Lord, even in this land that you have given to us, Lord, Lord, as we are willing and obedient, we shall continue to eat the good that is there in this land, Lord. We pray for ourselves, Lord. We pray for the rulership of this land. We pray, Lord, in our employments, Lord, in our dealings with people, in our businesses, Lord, wherever we are, Lord, may we continue to operate with wisdom, Lord.

who try to come about deceiving, Lord, with false pretenses, with false covenants of peace, O Lord, Heavenly Father, Lord, seeking their own benefit, Lord. But we pray, Lord, may we continue to operate with wisdom, Lord Heavenly Father. May we not do or operate foolishly, Lord Heavenly Father, or make a covenant with such, Lord, that causes us to be disobedient to your fame of him and all that he did in Egypt and all that he did to the two kings of the Amorites. And they were beyond Jordan to Sihon, king of Heshbon, and to Og, king of Bashan, which was at Ashtaroth. Wherefore, our elders and all

and asked not counsel at the mouth of the Lord. And Joshua made peace with them and made a league with them to let them live, and the princes of the congregation swear unto them. Hallelujah. So you see, it's not about the deception that the Gibeonites used over here. You know, they presented what they had to do. You know, the elders gave counsel of how to make peace with Israel. But where the foolishness or where the error was in verse 14. It says, and the men took of their victuals and asked not counsel at the mouth of the Lord. And this is the key thing. You know, sometimes many people will come trying to flatter you with whatever gifts they bring, with whatever they present to you. It is important to always seek godly counsel at the mouth of the Lord. When you tend to go by your heart, go by your understanding, go by your wisdom, you tend to operate in foolishness. But when you learn to trust the Lord with every little thing, with every little matter, you tend to see that God will continue to direct your ways. At this point, Joshua and the people of Israel did not seek the Lord for counsel to know whether these people are from near or far, that what has to be dealt with them. Because we saw in Exodus, God told, do not make a treaty with any people of the land. So we're going to make this prayer for ourselves. We're going to make this prayer for the rulership of this land and those in authority, that they will continue to take counsel at the mouth of the Lord. Because it is this godly counsel that is able to direct people. It is this godly counsel that is able to keep people in safety. It is this godly counsel that is able to preserve and sustain them so that no folly will be found in the land. Let's open our mouths and pray that we will continue to seek the Lord in every situation. Heavenly Father, we give you thanks. We give you praise, Lord. Lord, we thank you, Lord, that you are a God of all wisdom, God of all counsel, God of all authority, Lord. You know the end from the beginning, O Lord, Heavenly Father. Lord, we pray, Lord, for ourselves, Lord. We pray, Lord, for our businesses. We pray for the rulership of this land, O Lord, Heavenly Father. Lord, we surrender them into your hands, Lord, that each and every person will continue to seek your face, O Lord, especially those who are yours, Lord, Heavenly Father, that they will continue to seek counsel at the mouth of the Lord, Heavenly Father, Lord. Lord, there may be so many counsels that may come from men, Lord, which may seem good, Lord, but if it is not godly, Lord, we know it will not stand, O Lord, Heavenly Father, Lord. It shall not stand forever, Lord, Heavenly Father, but we know, Lord, what endures forever is your word, Lord. We pray, Lord, at all times, Lord. Lord, however minor or however petty the situation may be, Lord, may we continue to take everything to you in prayer, O Lord. May we not operate in our own wisdom, in our own understanding, Lord, in our own counsel, O Lord, or in the counsel of man, Lord. Heavenly Father, we pray, Lord, in all times, Lord, may we continue to seek counsel at the mouth of the Lord, Lord, knowing, O Lord, that your direction, your counsel will continue to keep us in the pathway of righteousness, Lord, that leads to life, Lord. We pray, Lord, may we never get moved by emotion. May we never be moved by our own understanding, O Lord, Heavenly Father, seeking to do what we think is right, Lord. But may we continue, Lord, to find ourselves submitting to your will, Lord, humbling ourselves before your mighty hand, seeking you, Lord, and your direction, Lord, knowing, Lord, that the steps of a righteous man are ordered by you, Lord. We pray, Lord, continue to order our steps, Lord. Continue to order the steps of those in authority in this land, Lord. Continue to order the steps of those who are in authority over us in our workplaces, Lord, in our businesses, Lord, in everything that we put our hands to do, Lord. May we continue to seek your counsel, Lord. And find right direction in you, Lord, that your name may be glorified in Jesus' mighty name. Amen. Verse 16 says, and it came to pass at the end of 3 days, after they had made a league with them, that they heard that they were their neighbors and that they dwelt among them. And the children of Israel journeyed and came unto their cities on the third day. Now their cities were Gibeon and Chephron and Beeroth and Kiriath Jearim. And the children of Israel smote them not, because the princes of the congregation had sworn unto them by the Lord God of Israel. And all the congregation murmured against the princes. But all the princes said unto the congregation, we have sworn unto them by the Lord God of Israel. Now therefore we may not touch them. This we will do to them. We will even let them live, lest wrath be upon us, because of the oath which we swore unto the Lord.

We give you thanks. We give you praise in Jesus' name. Amen. Verse 22 says, and Joshua called for them, and he spoke unto them, saying, wherefore have you beguiled us, saying, we are very far from you when you dwell among us. Now therefore you are cursed, and there shall none of you be freed from being bondmen and hewers of wood and drawers of water for the house of my God. And they answered Joshua and said, because it was certainly told that thy servants, how that the Lord thy God commanded his servant Moses to give you all the land and to destroy all the inhabitants of the land from before you. Therefore, we were sore afraid of our lives because of you, and have done this thing. And now, behold, we are in thy hand, as it seemeth good and right unto thee. Do unto us, do. And so he did unto them, and delivered them out of the hand of the children of Israel. And they slew them not. And Joshua made them that day hewers of wood and drawers of water for the congregation and for the altar of the Lord, even unto this day, in the place which he should choose. Hallelujah. So you see, this final confrontation between Joshua and the Gibeonites, it showed one thing, that the people of Gibeon, like Rahab, had heard of the Almighty God. They heard of how he had delivered this people, how they moved from Egypt, how they conquered the kings, what had happened at Ai, at Jericho. And these people actually came seeking peace so that they were not consumed. So, you know, there are so many people in this land, you know, who may be seeking the truth, who may be seeking peace, but they may be trying to do it in a wrong way. You know, the end of the story, if you see the story of the Gibeonites, is Gibeon became a priestly city. You know, in the days of David and Solomon, God, the Ark of the Covenant was found in Gibeon. You know, God appeared and spoke to Solomon in the city of Gibeon. You know, Prophet Hananiah was from Gibeon. You know, Gibeonites were those who helped in the rebuilding of Jerusalem with Nehemiah. So, you know, it is the end of the matter that really matters, you know. And these people came seeking peace. And at the end of the day, you know, that's what they found. They found themselves doing the work of the altar, you know. So we're going to make this prayer. You know, there are so many people who may try come conniving, try striving against us. But, you know, that counsel will not stand. If their heart is there, if they have heard of the wisdom of God, if they have heard of the knowledge of God, may their ways turn to the Lord, that they may come and remain in the presence of Lord. You know, there are so many people in this land, you know, and around the world, you know, who are seeking the truth, but they do not know where to go. They have heard of the living God. They have heard of Jesus Christ. We are going to pray that they shall not just come to a point of hearing, but they shall come seeking peace. They shall come seeking being reconciled. And in them, the presence of God shall be found. In them, the blessing of the Lord shall be found. You know, Joshua said, you shall be cursed. But we thank God that Gibeon turned out to be a blessed city. So anyone who turns to the Lord, they find the blessing of the Lord. You know, they came trying to deceive, but in the end of it, it was peace. So we're going to make this prayer, you know, that there are so many souls out there. They shall come and find peace in the Lord. Let's open our mouths and pray. Heavenly Father, we give you thanks. We give you praise, Lord. We thank you, Lord, that you are a God of all mercy, God of all compassion, Lord. There are so many people, Lord, who are lost out there, Lord, who are busy trying to connive and deceive their ways, Lord, into finding peace, Lord. But they do not know where to go, Lord. They have heard of your great works, Lord. Lord, they have seen you through our lives, Lord, Heavenly Father, Lord. As you have called us to be an epistle, as your light continues to shine through us, Lord, there are so many people who we encounter with, Lord, who come seeking this truth, Lord. We pray, Lord, may they turn to you completely, Lord, letting go of all their wicked ways, Lord. For there is hope for a tree, Lord. There is hope for everyone who turns to you, Lord. We pray for those in this land of the UAE and nations around this world, O Lord. Those who have heard of your great doings, Lord. Those who have heard the gospel of Jesus Christ, Lord. Our prayer, our desire, Lord, is that they shall not stay at the point of hearing, Lord, but they shall come to be reconciled, Lord. They shall come seeking peace with you, Lord, and be reconciled back to you, Lord, that they will become instruments that will be used, Lord, for the advancement of your kingdom, Lord. We thank you, Lord, that we shall continue to eat peace, enjoy peace in this land, Lord, as we are found obedient to your word, Lord. Let your name be glorified in Jesus' mighty name. Amen.

that men may hear the truth, come to the light of the truth, and walk in the truth. Dr. Ihemeh N. Ndukwe, a missionary in the Middle East and Asia for more than 21 years, graced with a word for revival, now comes your way on Revival Now. 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Revival Now. Tune in.

Revival now. Revival is quickened by the Holy Spirit. This same Spirit that raised Jesus Christ from the dead is still moving, shaking the whole earth, reviving and filling with new wine those who are eagerly waiting for the appearing of Jesus Christ the second time for salvation. Isaiah 55 verse 1 calls out, "Ho, everyone who thirsts, come to the waters. Come and be filled with the new wine of the truths of Jesus Christ. Come seek the Lord while he may be found. Why wait till you find yourself in difficulties? Come, call upon the Lord while he is near." But note what Jesus said in Mark chapter 2 verse 22. "No one puts new wine into old wineskins, or else the new wine bursts the wineskin. The wine is spilled and the wineskin ruined. But new wine must be put into new wineskins." God is seeking new wineskins to fill with the new wine of his word and power. You can let the truth of God's word enter you today, turn you and change you into a new wineskin. Proverbs 25 verse 4 charges this: "Take away the dross from the silver and it will go to the silversmith for jewelry." So why not take away and forsake those wrong ways, wrong mentalities and ideas, wrong ministrations, wrong rulerships and leaderships, self-righteousnesses, all of which have done neither you, the people, the family, the nation, any good. So let the wicked forsake his way and the unrighteous man his thoughts. Let him return to the Lord and he will have mercy on him, and to our God, for he will abundantly pardon and fashion him into a vessel fit for the master's use. So come to Jesus now and eat what is good, and let your soul delight itself in God's abundance. To minister is Dr. Iheme Ndukwe. Dr. Iheme Ndukwe is a missionary to the Middle East and Asia for more than 21 years, preaching the word of God pure and unadulterated in demonstration of the Spirit and of power, so that men's faith will not be on the enticing words of man's wisdom, but in the power of God. Dr. Ndukwe is graced with the word for revival now, reviving the minister, family, and nations. Remember, the entrance of God's word gives light and gives understanding to the simple. Let the word enter in today and revive you now. Revival.

The message today is taken from First Epistle of John, chapter 2, from verse 1. My little children, these things write I unto you, that ye sin not. And if any man sin, we have an advocate with the Father, Jesus Christ the righteous. See how John lovingly refers to the saints whom he is raising in the fear of the Lord as little children, as per those who are new in the faith, whom he cares so much for, as newborn babes who should continue to desire the sincere milk of the Word of God. He might be referring to them as little children relative to his own age. At that time, also, he must have learned from our Lord and Savior Jesus Christ the way he addressed his disciples. In the Gospel of John 13, verse 33, he says, little children, yet a little while I am with you. You shall seek me, and as I said unto the Jews, whither I go, you cannot come. So now I say to you. So the Lord was also referring to his disciples whom he was raising in the way of the Lord as little children, as people he's teaching, as people he was bringing up to be his representatives. You also find the same reference or the same theme as he used it on the disciples in the Gospel of John 21, verse 5. Then Jesus said unto them, children, have you any meat? They answered him, no. So this way, his children, as far as he was concerned, because he was raising them up in the fear of the Lord, he came to teach them the way to go to profit. He came to show them the way, the truth, and the life that is in God through him. So he is their teacher. He is their master. He is their Lord. So he could call them lovingly children or little children. It's not a way to despise them, but a way to encourage them and show them the level of love he has for them. John emphasized this theme in several places. Also, as we can see in the First Epistle of John, chapter 2, verse 12, say, I write unto you, little children, because your sins are forgiven you for his name's sake. Verse 13, I write unto you, fathers, because you have known him that is from the beginning. I write unto you, young men, because you have overcome the wicked one. I write unto you, little children, because you have known the Father. So, in this way of qualifying different people at different stages of their growth in Christ, that's also how John was referring to these people as little children, that they were still babes growing, people he needed to nurture in the fear of the Lord. It's also a way of showing his intimacy with them. In that First John chapter 2, verse 28, he says, and now, little children, abide in him, that when he shall appear, we may have confidence and not be ashamed before him at his coming. So he taught them to abide in the word of God, to abide in Christ. So it's a show of intimacy of a father to the child, and also as a protective, caring term for those God is raising up through his ministry. So he continued using this term at different times. You also find it in First Epistle of John, chapter 3, verse 7. He said, little children, let no man deceive you. He that doeth righteousness is righteous, even as he is righteous. So it's a way of emphasizing what he was teaching them, for them to learn to grow in the faith, not to remain as little, not to remain as babes. So he was encouraging them to grow in the faith, that they should not just remain as little children. He continued in that First Epistle of John, chapter 3, verse 18. He said, my little children, let us not love in word, neither in tongue, but in deed and in truth. So he considered them as his children in the faith, as those he begot in the faith. It's also a way of instructing them in what he expects them to do and to be. So he used this to instruct them in righteousness, to instruct them in obedience, to instruct them to continue to abide in the faith, not to deviate from the truth. He also used the term
In 1st Epistle of John chapter 4 verse 4, say, ye are of God, little children, and have overcome them. Because greater is he that is in you than he that is in the world. So he encouraged them here. He said, listen, you are of God. I've begotten you through the gospel to God the Father. For those who received him, who received what Jesus Christ did for them on the cross of Calvary, those who believed in his name, he gave the right to become the children of God. So he was telling them here, you are of God. Little children, I have overcome them. Because greater is he that is in you than he that is in the world. So he was teaching them to know that they have the Holy Spirit indwelling in them. And that greater is he that is in them than he that is in the world. So they should remain abiding in the word of God, not looking back again to go back to the world. So it's an emphasis of making them to remain in the truth and telling them there is still room for them to grow. That's why he was referring to them as little children. Don't ever think you have arrived, but continue to be like a child who is ever ready to learn what your father is teaching you in the gospel. So you that are new in the faith, desire the sincere milk of the word of God that you may grow thereby. Desire to go to the level of eating meat and bones. Desire to advance in the way of truth, in obedience, in holiness. So it was a way of instructing them in what he expects them to do and to be, and what he doesn't expect them to do at all. Like he also said in that first epistle of John chapter 5 verse 21, he said, little children, keep yourselves from idols. Amen. So he spoke expressly the things he expects them to avoid. He said, keep yourselves from idols. Avoid all appearances of evil. Purpose to remain in the truth, walking in the truth. Paul used the same term by saying, my beloved sons, whom I have begotten in Christ through the gospel. 1 Corinthians chapter 4 from verse 14. I write not these things to shame you, but as my beloved sons, I warn you. Verse 15. For though you have 10,000 instructors in Christ, yet have you not many fathers. For in Christ Jesus I have begotten you through the gospel. So it was a relational way of teaching, of instructing those he was raising in the fear of the Lord, those he had brought into the saving knowledge of the word of God. So he emphasized it that though they may have 10,000 instructors in Christ, yet they have not many fathers. So he was telling them simply, I am your father in the Lord. I am your spiritual father. I begotten you to God through Jesus Christ, through the word of God. So you should learn to obey the word of God and walk in the word of God. Also, he used the term in Galatians chapter 4, verse 19. Say, my little children, of whom I travail in birth again until Christ be formed in you. So he was emphasizing that they need to grow. They need to grow in the faith. They need to grow in obedience to the word of God. They need to continue to press unto perfection. So he told them he was busy praying for them. He was traveling in prayers so that Christ would be formed in them. So he was referring to them as little children in order for them to know there is room to grow. They should not see themselves that they have arrived. They should desire to continue to grow. All these words that these apostles were using, all are caring, protective, and loving terms because of their love for the fruit of their labor in Christ. For the labor of love we have in the gospel, we should be caring. We should be after seeing the souls that have come into the kingdom grow in the faith. We should be desirous to see them grow in the faith. The Bible says we should teach faithful men who should be able to teach others. We should, chapter 2, verse 11.
So as you know, how we exhorted and comforted and charged every one of you, as a father doth his children, so we should learn this also. We should see every child of God whom God has given us as under shepherds to take care of as our own children. Caring, loving, praying for them and taking good care of them. That's what John was saying and emphasizing in that first epistle of John, chapter 2. Verse 1, he said, my little children, these things write I unto you, that ye sin not. And if any man sin, we have an advocate with the Father, Jesus Christ, the righteous. So he wrote unto them, what did he write? He wrote unto them that they should continue to remain in the truth, having fellowship.

that they should not look back. That's what he was writing unto them. So that which we have seen and heard declare we unto you, that you also may have fellowship with us, and truly our fellowship is with the Father and with his Son Jesus Christ. And these things write we unto you, that your joy may be full. So he was encouraging them to remain in the place where their joy will be full, that they should not backslide. But yet, he made a leeway. He said, my little children, this is right I unto you, that ye sin not. The message of the gospel is for us to remain in communion with one another and with God the Father, the Son, and the Holy Spirit. We are to warn people to avoid sin and all appearances of sin, but rather for them to remain as the righteousness of God in Christ Jesus. See what God said to Ezekiel in Ezekiel chapter 3 from verse 20. Again, when a righteous man doth turn from his righteousness and commit iniquity, and I lay a stumbling block before him, he shall die, because thou hast not given him warning. He shall die in his sin, and his righteousness which he had done shall not be remembered, but his blood will I require at thy hand. Verse 21, nevertheless, if thou warn the righteous man that the righteous sin not, and he doth not sin, he shall surely live, because he is warned. Also thou hast delivered thy soul. So the Lord expects us to warn people to escape from the wrath to come. He expects us to speak the truth to people. That's why John was writing there, my little children, this is that I don't tell you, that you sin not. The Lord does not want us to sin. And that's why he has given us the truth. He has given us this scripture. And the Bible says all scripture is given by inspiration of God, and it's profitable for doctrine, for reproof, for correction, for instruction in righteousness, that the man of God may be perfect, thoroughly furnished unto good works. The scripture is supposed to be preached. The total counsel of the world is supposed

and saying, my little children, this is I write unto you, that you sin not. Jesus said it expressly, sin no more, lest a worse thing come unto thee. Now that you have accepted Jesus Christ as Lord and Savior, don't open yourself up again to sin. Remain abiding in the truth. Refuse at anything. We take you away from the truth. Simply, what he was telling the man that was healed, he said, maintain your healing. To maintain your healing, remain.

rather than light, because their deeds were evil. So as you hear the word of God, if there are any areas you have missed it, repent and return to the Lord and sin no more. Jesus came to set us free from sin, self, and Satan. And all he requires from us as we are set free is to sin no more. I encourage you, sin no more. Don't go back to your vomit. Purpose to remain in the truth. The scripture says in Romans chapter 6 from verse 1, what shall we say then? Shall we continue in sin that grace may abound? That's a question. That's a question you must ask yourself. You that have come to receive the grace of our Lord Jesus Christ, I encourage you to remain in the truth. Don't ever go back to sin. What shall we say then? Shall we continue sin that grace may abound? Romans 6 verse 2 continues. God forbid, how shall we that are dead to sin live any longer therein? You should no more live unto sin, because we are now dead to sin. Sin no more. Do not allow anything to take you into the place of sin. God has delivered you from sin, from the wrath to come. Do not go back to sin. The purpose to remain in the truth. The scripture continued in that Romans 6 from verse 15. What then shall we sin? Because we are not under the law, but under grace. God forbid. Verse 16. Know ye not that to whom you yield yourselves servants to obey, his servants ye are to whom you obey. Whereof sin unto death, of obedience unto righteousness. Verse 17. May God be thanked that ye were the servants of sin, but you have obeyed from the heart that form of doctrine which was delivered unto you. Verse 18. Being then made free from sin, you became the servants of righteousness. May we continue to be servants of righteousness, because we have been made free from sin. May we not draw back unto perdition. May we not serve sin any longer. May we remain in the truth of the gospel. The Bible says in Titus chapter 2 verse 11, for the grace of God that bringeth salvation hath appeared to all men. Verse 12, teaching us that denying ungodliness and worldly lust, we should live soberly, righteously, and godly in this present world. Verse

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That's what I want to encourage you. Continue to be awake to righteousness and purpose not to sin. For you have received the knowledge of God.

believe, hide your sin. If you discover you have derailed or strayed away from the truth, repent, confess, and forsake it. Don't remain in that fallen state, in that place of condemnation. For Christ has come to deliver you from the condemnation of sin that came from Satan. So don't remain in that fallen state, because God has made a way of escape, a remedy for us through his Son, Jesus Christ. We have Jesus. The scripture says in Romans chapter 8, verse 34, who is he that condemneth? It is Christ that died, yea, rather, that is risen again, who is even at the right hand of God, who also maketh intercession for us. Christ is seated on the right hand side of God, interceding on our behalf. For he that knew no sin became sin for us, that we may become the righteousness of God in Christ Jesus. So let us remain seated with him in heavenly places, far above principalities and powers. We shall sin no more. But if we have found ourselves derailing, we have our Lord and Savior Jesus Christ, our advocate. For there is one God and one mediator between God and men, the man Christ Jesus, who gave himself a ransom for all to be testified in due time. He's the one who has saved us from our sins. He's the one who has the power to plead on our behalf. He is our intercessor. He is our advocate. He is our mediator. He is the mediator between us and God. And that's why we that have come to the saving knowledge of the word of God, we are his ambassadors, and we are to continue to reconcile men to him, that they will come into the saving knowledge of the word of God and they will sin no more. And as you do this, remain blessed. In Jesus' name.

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similar fashion, calling them little children or children. It is a title used in love. It is a title which shows care. It is a title which shows a relationship. And that is what is expected even from us in this day and age, to share this relationship, to share this feeling with those who are seeking God, with the children of God, with the souls around us. You know, even Paul and John, we heard the scriptures, how they continued in this pattern of calling the disciples, of calling the believers little children. It shows the love and the care, you know, that goes along with this relationship. Children, when you call someone a child, you don't just leave a child to themselves. If my children make a mistake, if my children, even though they may seem disconnected to me sometimes, I cannot disconnect with them because they are my children, because of the relationship I have with them. 2 Corinthians chapter 5, verse 13. If you read, it says, "For whether we be beside ourselves, it is to God, or whether we be sober, it is for your cause. For the love of Christ constraineth us, because you thus judge, that if one died for all, then all were dead." Hallelujah. So what constrains you into this relationship with the people? Many times, it is not this relationship that we share with others, this compassion, this love that we have been asked through the word of God to show to others. It is not reciprocated from the other side. So why would you give yourself so completely to these people, to the souls around, if there is no other reason? Remember this reason. It says, because the love of God constrains us. Because God has shown that same love to us. That's why we need to show the same love to those who are around us. We need to show the same care, the same compassion. The Bible says, He died for us while we were yet sinners. We did not give Him anything. The Bible says, God loved us first. We will pray for ourselves that we shall continue to show this love, this care, this compassion towards the people of God. We shall continue for genuine love, for genuine care for souls. We may not give up on them. We may not leave them midway, but we shall continue to operate in the love of God. Let's pray for ourselves. Lord, help us to also have this relationship with souls around us, that we will consider them as little children. We shall consider them as people who need love, care, who need the support to grow and to learn your word. Let's pray. Father God, we bless your name. We glorify your name, Lord. I thank you, Lord, for the example that you have set for us, Lord. You have called us little children. You cared for us, Lord. You have given your life for your little children, Heavenly Father. Lord, we pray, Father God, in our walk with you, help us to have the same heart, to have the same mindset, Lord, to care, to love, to have compassion to those who are outside, those who have not yet known, to grown to know you, Heavenly Father. Lord, we pray, we shall continue to showcase your love, Lord. We shall continue to showcase your affection, Heavenly Father. Lord, we pray, Father God, that your love shall continue to constrain us, Heavenly Father. May we never give up on these souls, Lord. May we never give up on those who are yet in their walk with you, growing and at the level of babes, Lord. Lord, they may need more attention. They may need patience, Lord. Help us to continue, Father God. We bless your name. We glorify your name, Lord. I thank you, Father God, for your love that you have shown us, Lord. You have given us an example. There is no reason for me to give up on these people, on these souls, Heavenly Father. We pray, Lord, and we pray that your church shall represent you well. Your children shall represent you well through love, through care, through compassion towards those who are outside, Lord. We bless your name. We glorify your name, Lord. We ask this prayer in Jesus' name. Amen. Amen. It says, "My little children, these things write I unto you, that you sin not." Hallelujah. So the instruction has come forth, sin not. It is a warning given by John to the readers, to the believers, to the people who he is calling his little children. And you know, warnings are never pleasant. People who are warned, they don't always like to be warned. They don't always like to be corrected. It is not something that people look forward to. But though they may not be pleasant, they are always important and they are always beneficial, and they are for the safety of the people who are being warned. You know, Bible says in Isaiah 62 verse 6, says, "I have set watchmen upon thy walls, O Jerusalem, which shall never hold their peace day nor night. Ye that make mention of the Lord, keep not silence." Hallelujah. The Lord has made you and me also a watchman on the wall, not just to cry out to God,
That's not the only duty of the watchman, to continue to praying to God for these souls. But while you are praying to God for these souls, while you are interceding for souls, while you are seeking God's help to bring these souls into the kingdom, it is also our duty to see when they are going astray, when they are sinning, when they are going in the wrong direction, to open our mouths and to correct them. It may not be pleasant, it may not be very welcomed by those who are being warned, who are being corrected, but nonetheless, it is our duty. We will pray for ourselves, you know, whether people

like it or not, we shall continue to speak the word of God. We shall continue to warn them. Jesus said, we shall be hated of all men for his name's sake. So ministry may not always be popular. In fact, it is never popular when you continue to speak the whole word of God, when you continue to speak the truth. But we are not here for popularity. We are here for the truth of the word of God. And we are here eventually to save souls. We'll pray for ourselves. We shall not shy away from speaking the truth, from warning, from telling souls when they are missing it to return unto the Lord. Let's pray. Father God, we thank you, Lord, for all that you have done, Heavenly Father. Lord, we thank you, Father God, for your word, which comes, Lord, for correction, for rebuke, for chastisement, Lord, so that we shall be complete, Heavenly Father. Lord, we pray, Father God, your word shall continue to spread forth, Lord, without any hindrances, Lord, without any touch-ups, Lord, without being watered down, Heavenly Father. Lord, teach us to speak your full word, Lord, the full counsel of your word, Heavenly Father. Lord, even though it may be unpopular, Lord, but we know it is always beneficial, Lord. Only the truth can set people free, Lord. Help us, Lord, to never sugarcoat the truth, Lord. Help us to never compromise the truth, Heavenly Father. But as your watchman, Lord, help us to continue to speak out your word, to continue to warn those who are outside, Father God, so that in warning them, we shall also deliver our own souls, Lord. We shall not bring sin upon us, Lord. We shall not take the responsibility of blood of other people, Lord. Lord, we pray, Father, as your ministers, as your people, as your children, help us to be bold to always speak your word, Father God. We thank you, Lord, for your grace that you continue to give us for your ministry, Lord. Take your glory and honor and praise, Father. We ask this prayer in Jesus' name. Amen. Amen. And it continues to say, my little children, these things write I unto you, that you sin not. And if any man sin, we have an advocate with the Father. Hallelujah. So the initial instruction is that you do not sin. That is what we all should aspire to. That is all what we all should try to do. That we sin not. Every day, continue to work out your salvation with fear and trembling. Try your best not to sin. But being weak in the flesh, Paul said, the things that I ought to do, I don't do. And the things that I don't want to do, I do. So many times you can fall into that temptation, you can miss, you can slip up. But we thank God, there is a way to get out of that. It says, but if any man sin, we have an advocate with the Father. So the first thing that you need to understand is that you and I can never find ourselves being comfortable in your fallen state, in your sinful state, in that sin. We will pray for ourselves. May we never get comfortable with our sin. If you've made a mistake, we'll pray that the Holy Spirit will immediately convict us, that the Word of God will immediately call us out and show us that this is where you missed it. This is where you went astray. You know, if you look at the book of Luke chapter 15, is the story of the prodigal son. He took his share of the inheritance, went and wasted it on riotous living. Verse 17 says, Luke 15 verse 17, it says, and when he came to himself, he said, how many hired servants of my father's have bread enough and to spare, and I perish with hunger? I will arise and go to my father and will say unto him, Father, I have sinned against heaven and before thee, and I am no more worthy to be called thy son. Make me as one of thy hired servants. And he arose and came to his father. Hallelujah. So what happened? The son, when he was hungry, when he was eating with the pigs, it says, and when he came to himself, hallelujah, we'll pray that souls shall come to their selves, shall come to their senses when they've gone astray, when they've missed it. Let the Holy Spirit teach them and show them and remind them that their place is in the Father's house. It is not with the pigs. It is not in sin. It is not wallowing in mud. We'll pray for ourselves. It says, and he arose and he came to his father. Let people arise and come and return to their father. Let them repent and return. The Bible says that if you repent and return, put iniquity far away from your tabernacles, the Lord will build you up. We'll pray for souls. Let them not have a seared conscience. Let them not have a conscience that is unaffected by sin. But let them always be alert and alive in the Spirit. Let's pray. Father God, we bless your name. We glorify your name, Lord. I thank you, Lord, for your word that has come forth. I thank you, Lord, that your word is a mirror to show us, Lord, the state of our being, Lord, to show us where we are missing it, the things that need to be changed, the things that need to be corrected, the things that need to be removed, Lord. We pray, Father, we shall never get comfortable with sin, Lord. We shall never be comfortable being lost, Heavenly Father. We shall never be comfortable in a fall.

0: We have an advocate with the Father, Jesus Christ the righteous, and he is the propitiation for our sins, and not for ours only, but also for the sins of the whole world. Hallelujah. For God so loved the world that he gave his only begotten Son, that whosoever believes in him should not perish but have everlasting life. The greatest gift the world has ever received, Jesus Christ. Let's open our mouths and thank God for the gift of Jesus Christ, for the finished work of Jesus Christ, for what Jesus Christ has done for us. You know why we need to thank God? Because there is no alternative to Jesus. There is no replacement for Jesus. That's why the name of Jesus is precious. That's why we need to come to Jesus. No one else died for us, and no other name is comparable to the name of Jesus. If you look at Acts chapter 4 verse 12, it says, "Be it known unto you all and to all the people of Israel that by the name of Jesus Christ of Nazareth, whom ye crucified, whom God raised from the dead, even by him does this man stand here before you whole. This is the stone which was set at naught of you builders, which has become the head of the corner. Neither is there salvation in any other, for there is none other name under heaven given among men, whereby we must be saved." Hallelujah. Doesn't that make the name of Jesus precious? Because there is nothing else. There is no other alternative. There is no other route that you can go through. We'll open our mouths and we'll thank God for the name of Jesus. And we'll pray, let souls realize the value of the name of Jesus. And let them turn and let them desire to have this name of Jesus over their lives, to receive Jesus Christ as the Lord and Savior. Let's open our mouths and pray. Father God, we thank you, Lord, for all that you have done, Heavenly Father. We thank you, Lord, for the greatest gift that we have received, Lord, Jesus Christ, Heavenly Father. Lord, I pray for souls, Heavenly Father, that they shall turn to Jesus, Lord, and they will realize that there is no other way to you except through Jesus Christ, Lord. Lord, we pray, Father God, many souls shall come and receive Jesus Christ as the Lord and Savior, Lord. We thank you, Father God, for the advocate that we have in heaven, Lord. Lord, we pray we shall continue to appreciate and love Jesus with all our hearts, with all our minds, with all our strength, Lord. We shall continue to love you with all our hearts, with all our minds, with all our strength, Heavenly Father. And Lord, we shall continue to be grateful for this name, and we shall continue to spread this name as we have the opportunity, Father God. Take your glory and honor and praise, Father, from our lives, God. We ask this prayer in Jesus' name. Amen. Amen.
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We're so happy to announce that we will be live streaming three specials every day, with the first being the Word of Wisdom, the second is the Message of Life, and the third is Revival Now. Now I'm going to be sharing some times with you, so please make a note of them and listen in to whichever timing suits you. If you miss the live stream, don't worry, because they will be repeated on air every 4 hours, so relax, because you can listen in to whatever timing suits you best. So we kick off with the Word of Wisdom live stream, which begins at 6:20 a.m. and that's Nigeria time. 6:20 a.m. also for Europe, certain countries in Europe, 9:20 a.m. for the UAE, 10:50 a.m. for India, 2:20 p.m. for Manila, and that's our listeners in the Philippines, 3:20 p.m. for Australia, 12:20 a.m. Eastern Standard Time for America, and 9:20 p.m. Pacific Time, America and Canada. 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
1: Today's promise is taken from the book of 1 John chapter 2, verse 14. And I read from the King James Version, and it says, I have written unto you, fathers, because ye have known him that is from the beginning. I have written unto you, young men, because ye are strong, and the word of God abideth in you, and ye have overcome the wicked one. Hallelujah! This is the word of the Lord God. Thanks be to God. Amen.

0: Praise the Lord. Our scripture for today's prayer will be taken from the book of 1 John chapter 2, and we'll read verse 14. And it says, I have written to you, fathers, because you have known him who is from the beginning. I have written to you, young men, because you are strong, and the word of God abides in you, and you have overcome the wicked one. Hallelujah. It says, because you have known him that is from the beginning. The foundation of our Christian life is not just knowing about God or hearing about him, but it is in knowing him. Not knowing about God, but knowing him. John here speaks to the fathers as people who have known the one who is from the beginning. So spiritual maturity is rooted in our relationship with God. It is not about how long we have been Christians or how many scriptures we can quote, we can recite. But it is about how consistent we remain in God and how deeply we know God. Abiding in his word, obeying the truth of God's word, and continuing in faith is God's desire for us. Jesus, speaking in John chapter 15 verse 7, said, if you abide in me and my words abide in you, you will ask what you desire and it shall be done for you. The Lord desires that his word would abide in us, that his word will dwell in us, not just that we'll know his word or recite his word, but that it will dwell in us, it will abide in us. And this should be our utmost desires too, as children of God. Our strength comes from God. It comes from the word of God that is abiding in us. And this is what brings our victory. John said, and you have overcome the wicked one. As believers, we are not called to live permanently defeated by fear, by sin, or by the schemes of the enemy. But we are called to live a victorious life, even by our faith. 1 John chapter 5 verse 4 says, for whatsoever is born of God overcometh the world. And this is the victory that overcomes the world, even our faith. It says, for whatsoever is born of God. So our victory in God is assured so long as we are born of him. Therefore, let us lift up our voice this day and pray for our fathers and for young men, that they shall come to know the one who is from the beginning. Let us pray for our spiritual fathers in the body of Christ, that they shall have a deeper knowledge of Christ. Let them be example of faith. Let them live as examples of faith, of integrity, of wisdom, of holiness, of godliness. Let them be strong. Let our young men be strong in the Lord. Let them know how to take care of their families. Let them lead their families in the fear of the Lord and in the knowledge of the Lord. The Bible says in 2 Peter chapter 1 verse 3 that God's divine power has given us everything that pertains to life and godliness through the knowledge of him. Therefore, let us pray for as many as who call upon the name of the Lord, that they shall come to truly know him, that we shall grow in the knowledge of Christ. May we give attention to the study of God's word. Let us pray that we shall study to show ourselves approved, a workman who needed not to be ashamed, rightly dividing the word of truth. Let us pray that as we grow in the knowledge of God's word, that we shall also abide. As we get to know God, as we get to read God's word and understand his purpose and his plans for our lives, that we shall abide in the word, we shall remain in the truth, we shall remain in Christ and in his word. Let us pray that we shall allow the word of God to become the governing principles of our lives, that the principles of our lives will be based on the word of God. Let us pray that the word of the Lord will take root in our hearts and it shall truly influence the way we live our lives. It shall truly influence the things that we do, that it shall truly influence even our total life, our total relationship with people, in our workplaces, in our churches, wherever we find ourselves, let us pray for believers. Let us pray for the church that we shall continue to remain victorious over the wicked one. May we continue to wear the whole armor of God so that we can be able to stand against the wiles of the enemy. Let us pray. Our Heavenly Father, we thank and praise your holy name. We thank you, Lord, for you are the one that have called us out of darkness into your marvelous light. We bless you, O Holy One. We thank you, Lord, even for the salvation that you have given unto us through your Son, Jesus Christ. We thank you, Lord, for this great gift of salvation. We say, may your name be glorified in all the earth. In the name of Jesus, amen. Lord, we pray this day for our fathers. Lord, we pray for our young men. King of glory, we pray for our fathers in the faith. Lord, we pray that they shall continue to have a deeper knowledge of you. We pray that our young men will find strength in you and not in anything else, Lord. Lord, we pray that they shall grow in the knowledge of you and in the word of the Lord. May they lead their families even by the fear of the Lord. May they lead their household, Lord, even by the knowledge of the Lord. We pray, King of glory, Lord, that our fathers will know you, Lord. Lord, they will not just know you, Lord, superficially, but that they shall know you, Lord, deeply and in truth. Lord, we pray for everyone who calls upon the name of the Lord. We pray, King of glory, that they shall come to truly know you, O Lord. We pray for those whose heart is still far from you, Lord. Lord, they call you with their lips, but their heart is far away from you. Abba, Father, this day we pray that they shall repent and return to you in spirit and in truth. In the name of Jesus, amen. Lord, we pray that the desire of our hearts will be to know you truly and indeed. Lord, we pray, King of glory, that we shall give attention to the study of your word. May we be like the approved workman. Lord, may we give attention. May we give time, Lord, to know you. May we give time to the study and to prayer. In the name of Jesus, amen. Lord, we pray that we shall become rooted and grounded in the word of the Lord, and we shall obey, Lord, and live out the word of the Lord. We shall be hearers and doers of God's word. Lord, that the word of the Lord will be seen in our lives. The word of the Lord will be seen, Lord, even in our character, in our actions, that wherever we stand, we shall represent Christ as his ambassadors. In the name of Jesus, amen. Lord, we pray that we shall have a genuine hunger and a desire for you and your word, Lord. Lord, we pray that we shall receive the wisdom to understand your word and to apply practically, Lord, even to our daily lives, Lord. Oh, Abba, Father, we pray, King of glory, Lord, that we shall have genuine hunger. Lord, we shall desire, Lord, even your word. Lord, just like David said, Lord, Lord, that the word of the Lord has he hidden in his heart, that he may not sin against you, Lord. Oh, Father, we pray that the same, Lord, shall be our portion, Lord. Lord, that we shall daily seek to hide your word in our hearts, Lord. Lord, we shall daily seek to abide, Lord, even in your presence, Lord, and grow in the knowledge of you. In the name of Jesus, amen. Lord, we pray that we shall remain in the truth of God's word. May the word of God abide and dwell richly in us, Lord. Lord, grant us the discipline to study your word daily. May we become consistent, Lord. Lord, even in abiding and knowing you, Lord. In the name of Jesus, amen. Lord, we pray for the church. We pray for believers. We pray, King of glory, that we shall continue to remain victorious over the wicked one. We pray that we shall continue to put on the whole armor of God daily so that we may be able to stand firm when the enemy attacks, Lord. Grant us the grace, Abba Father, to resist the devil and stand firmly in the faith, Lord. Lord, your word said that we have overcome, Lord. Lord, that whatsoever is born of God, Lord, Lord, overcometh the world. Father, we pray that we shall stand in this victory that we have in Christ. May this victory become evident in our lives, Lord. Lord, may this victory become evident, Lord, in our day-to-day activities, Lord, that we'll stand, Lord, firmly and say no to sin and say no to Satan and say no, Lord, even to the attacks of the enemy. Blessed be your name, Abba Father. Thank you, Heavenly Father, for hearing and answering our prayers. For we have prayed in the name of Jesus. Amen.
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2: The word of wisdom today is taken from Proverbs chapter 12, verse 17. He that speaketh truth showeth forth righteousness, but a false witness deceit. So he that speaks the truth shows where his foundation is from. It means it's the righteousness of God in Christ Jesus. It means it's abiding in the truth, because you cannot give what you do not have. For Jesus is the way, the truth, and the life. So when you have come to the seven knowledge of the Word of God and abiding in the Word of God, the tendency is that you will speak the truth. You speak the truth to yourself, you speak the truth to your neighbor, with a false witness deceit, because he's representing Satan. He's representing the kingdom of darkness, because Satan has come to kill, to steal, and to destroy. He does this through deception. He does this through those who are false witnesses. So the word of wisdom for you today is for you to know that he that speaketh the truth showeth for righteousness. So if you are righteousness of God in Christ Jesus, you have to speak the truth. You should not deviate from the truth. You should remain in the truth, as abiding in the truth. You should continue to speak the truth in every situation. Don't compromise the standard of the word of God. Keep speaking the truth. As the scripture says in Proverbs chapter 14, verse 5, it says, a faithful witness will not lie, but a false witness will utter lies. If you are truly representing the Prince of Peace, the God of truth, you should be a faithful witness. And a faithful witness will not lie. You will speak what the word of God says. You speak the truth of the gospel. A faithful witness will not lie, but a false witness will utter lies. Of course, a false witness will utter lies, for Satan is a liar and the father of it. So learn to remain in the truth of the gospel if you're a true child of God. Let nothing derail you from speaking the truth at all times. Abide in the truth. Walk in the truth and speak the truth. Be a faithful witness of the truth of whom Christ is. Be a faithful witness as a true ambassador of Christ. Refuse that anything will take you away from the truth. For he that speaketh the truth showeth forth righteousness. If you are the righteousness of God in Christ Jesus, you must continue to show it forth. You must continue to show forth the word of life that is based in Christ, the word of truth that is in Christ, the life that is in Christ. That's what you should show, and that's what you should speak. For he that speaketh truth showeth forth righteousness, but a false witness deceit. Don't be a false witness. Don't be deceitful. Continue to abide in the truth. Continue to do the word of truth. As the scripture tells us in that Proverbs 14, verse 25, he says, a true witness delivers souls, but a deceitful witness speaking lies. So it's only when you abide in the truth and continue to be a true witness of the truth, whom Christ is, because grace and truth came through our Lord and Savior Jesus Christ. That's how you deliver souls. For they will know the truth, and the truth shall set them free. You want people to be set free from falsehood, from deceit. Speak the truth to them. Tell them the truth. Don't compromise the truth. You want to be free from the wrath to come. Receive the truth of whom Christ is. For God so loved the world, he gave his only begotten Son, that whosoever believeth in him should not perish, but have everlasting life. God did not send forth his Son to condemn the world. He sent his Son so that through him the world may be saved. So that's the truth. That is the true witness that can deliver many souls from hell. But a deceitful witness speaking lies. So don't listen to the lies that people are speaking concerning that there are many ways to God. That's a lie. There's only one way. Jesus is the way, the truth, and the life. There's no name given amongst men whereby we shall be saved. It's only through the name of our Lord and Savior Jesus Christ that we may be saved. So learn it, believe it, abide in it. receive it and walk in it. For he that speaketh truth showeth for righteousness, but a false witness deceit. Proverbs 12 verse 22 says, lying lips are abomination to the Lord, but they that deal truly are his delight. Learn to deal truly. Learn to deal truthfully with one another. Learn to be the delight of the Lord, those that speak the truth to one another. Because lying lips are abomination to the Lord. Don't make yourself abominable before the Lord by speaking lies, by derailing people from the truth. Purpose to remain in the truth and walk in the truth. Because God hates lying lips. This is one of the things that God hates, as Proverbs chapter 6 verse 19 tells us. A false witness that speaketh lies, and he that soweth discord among brethren. So don't be amongst those who sow discord amongst brethren. Learn to speak the truth. Learn to abide in the truth. Walk in the truth. That's the word of wisdom for you today. Let nothing take you away from the truth. No lie is the truth. The truth is found only in the word of God. So the scripture encourages us. Be not a witness against thy neighbor without cause. Deceive not with thy lips. So that's why you must learn to meditate upon the word of God. And your prayer should always be, let the meditation of my heart and the words of my mouth be acceptable unto the Lord. Refuse that you will deceive anybody from what you say. Let not wrong things proceed out of thy mouth. Let the words of your mouth be acceptable unto the Lord. Learn to speak the truth always. For he that speaketh truth showeth for righteousness, but a false witness deceit. The scripture tells us in 1 Peter chapter 3 from verse 15. It says, be sanctified the Lord God in your hearts, and be ready always to give an answer to every man that asketh you a reason of the hope that is in you, with meekness and fear. Verse 16, having a good conscience, that whereas they speak evil of you as of evildoers, they may be ashamed that falsely accuse your good conversation in Christ. So you should continue to maintain good conversation in Christ. You must cite the scripture and know what you ought to say always. Sanctify your heart always. Be ready to speak the truth always. Study to show yourself approved, the workman who needed not to be ashamed, rightly dividing the word of truth, the word of God. So speak the truth always. Refuse that anything will take you away into speaking error, into speaking deceit. For he that speaketh truth showeth forth righteousness. You must continue to show forth righteousness wherever you go. You must continue to show forth that you are the righteousness of God in Christ Jesus. Refuse that anything will take you away from the truth. For he that speaketh truth showeth forth righteousness, but a false witness deceit. As the scripture tells us in 1st Epistle of John chapter 4 from verse 1, say, beloved, believe not every spirit, but try the spirits, whether they are of God. Because many false prophets are gone out into the world. Many people are speaking and speaking their mind, not the mind of Christ. Refuse that anyone will prophesy you into falsehood or lead you into falsehood. He continues in that first epistle of John chapter 4, verse 2. He says, hereby know ye the Spirit of God. Every spirit that confesses that Jesus Christ is come in the flesh is of God. Verse 3, and every spirit that confesseth not that Jesus Christ is come in the flesh is not of God. And this is that spirit of Antichrist, whereof you have heard that it should come. And even now, already is it in the world. So test every spirit. Don't swallow everything that people prophesy. Many are prophesying falsehood. Many are false witnesses prophesying deceit. Test the spirit, whether it's of God. The scripture tells us any spirit that does not confess that Jesus has come in the flesh is not of God. For in the beginning was the Word, and the Word was with God, and the word was God. And there was nothing that was ever made that was not made through the word of God. And the word put on flesh and dwelt amongst us. And we beheld the glory of the only begotten of the Father, full of grace and truth. For the Lord came through Moses, but grace and truth came through Jesus. So he that speaketh truth showeth forth righteousness. He shows forth that he is born of God. He that speaketh the word of God will not speak lies, but a false witness deceit. So don't listen to false witnesses, because they will derail you. They will take you into error. They bring you to the point of deception. Learn to remain abiding in the truth. Learn to continue to speak the truth. Be a true witness of whom God is through his Son, Jesus Christ. And as you do this, remain blessed. In Jesus' name, amen.
3: The future of the nation is you. The revival we need is returning to the true God, raising teaching priests, restoring the truth.

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Who are we trusting in? The Ancient of Days. 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
1: Lost in revival, lost in it now, the move of your spirit.
2: Hey, did you know that God has given you all you need to live a great godly life? Yes, to live a great life in all godliness. The great need on every side is spiritual revival, and God is giving it. The Lord God is rending the heavens and coming down among his people. It's all open. You can hear it all

0: Lord, we thank you, Father, for your great love, Father God, for you loved the world that you gave yourself, Father. Thank you for giving yourself for us, my Father. Thank you for finding us, my Father. Thank you, Father, for keeping after us, my Father, all these years, my Father, Lord. Lord, even when we missed it, my Father, you continue to be yourself, my Father. Lord, you continue to remain, my Father, who you are, my Father God, with your extended love, my Father, with your outstretched arm, my Father God. Lord, you're the one who leaves the 99 behind, my Father, to seek after that one lost lamb, my Father, Lord. Lord, we thank you, Father, for seeking us out, my Father, for finding us, for giving us a life and a hope, my Father, for making us who we are, my Father, Lord. Lord, we thank you, Father, for you did not spare yourself, my Father, your only Son, my Father, that we may be delivered, my Father, God. Thank you, Father, for setting us free from every bondage, my Father, from the fear of sin and death, my Father, for giving us a hope, my Father, for giving us a name, my Father, God. Lord, thank you for making us joint heirs with Jesus Christ, my Father, Lord. And Lord, all we can say, Lord, is thank you, Lord, Father. Lord, take all the glory, all the praise, Lord. Let our lives, my Father, continue to honor you, my Father, Lord. Let our lives continue to praise you, Father, Lord. Lord, we thank you, Father. We bless your glorious holy name, Father. In Jesus' name we pray. Amen. Amen. Let's open to 1 Samuel chapter 3. 1 Samuel 3 from verse 1. It says, "And the child Samuel ministered unto the Lord before Eli. And the word of the Lord was precious in those days. And there was no open vision." So the word of the Lord, it says, was rare. It was precious in those days. There was no open vision. So if you read from chapter 1 to chapter 3, the only time the word of God comes is as judgment, you know, to Eli and his family, you know, for their misdeeds, for their rebellion. But the word of God was rare. So, you know, we can see that the word of God comes, is rare when there is hardness of heart, when the priesthood walk in corruption. The word of God does not come forth, but the word of God comes when people seek him, you know, when his ministers serve him diligently. Amen. So they're going to pray, you know, that the word of God shall come to us. Let us seek him. Amen. It says, "Seek and you shall find." Amen. So if you have come here to seek the Lord, to hear from the Lord shall surely speak to us. And we're going to pray, "Lord, if there is any hardness in my heart, Lord, remove it, Lord, so that I may hear from you, Lord, so that you may speak to us through your ministers, my Father." Lord, we thank you, Father. Let's pray. Father God, we thank you, Father, Lord. Lord, your word, my Father, is what guides us, my Father. Your word is our light, my Father. It shows us, Lord, the way to go to profit. Your word, my Father, preserves us, Lord. It heals us. It delivers us, my Father. Lord, we thank you, Father, for your word, my Father. Lord, we pray, Lord, that we shall hear from you, Lord. Lord, we seek to know your will, my Father, concerning our lives, my Father, Lord, concerning our family, Lord, concerning our future, Lord, concerning what you expect from us, my Father, Lord. Lord, we seek to know, my Father. Lord, you shall speak to us then, my Father God. Lord, we want to hear from you, Father God. Lord, the way to go to profit for each and every one of us, Lord, for me and my family, Lord, and for everyone here, my Father, as they are praying, Lord, as they're seeking, my Father, they shall find, my Father, Lord. Lord, let us remove every hardness, my Father, every burden, my Father, every care, my Father, that is upon our hearts, Lord. Let us give it to you, my Father, today, my Father. Lord, this moment, we place it at your feet, my Father, Lord. For your word says that, Lord, you shall carry all our burdens, my Father, Lord. Lord, we submit them before you, Lord. Lord, none of us shall carry these burdens, my Father, Lord. Lord, we are free, my Father, for you have set us free, Lord. We thank you and praise you, Lord. In Jesus' name we pray. Amen. Let's look at verse 8. It says, "And the Lord called Samuel again the third time. And he arose and went to Eli and said, 'Here am I, for thou didst call me.' And Eli perceived that the Lord had called the child." Verse 9. "Therefore Eli said unto Samuel, 'Go lie down, and it shall be, if he call thee, that thou shalt say, Speak, Lord, for thy servant hears.' So Samuel went and lay down in his place." Verse 10. "And the Lord came and stood and called as at other times, 'Samuel, Samuel.' Then Samuel answered, 'Speak, for thy servant heareth.'" Amen. Hallelujah. Are we ready to hear today? Amen.
1: Amen.
0: So let this also be our confession. Lord, speak that I may hear, and I'm here to hear from you. Amen. as the Lord speaks, we shall hear. No, it's one thing for the Lord to speak, amen. It's another thing for us to hear, amen. So we shall hear well as the word of God comes and as he gives us instruction, as we have sought him, you know, to speak to us in our different areas. As the Lord speaks, we shall hear. We shall retain what he says. We shall walk in that understanding of his word, amen. And we shall apply that to our lives and it shall be wisdom unto us, amen. Let's pray. Father God, we thank you, my Father, Lord. Lord, we pray today, my Father, Lord. As you speak, Lord, we shall hear, my Father. Lord, speak to me concerning my employment, my Father. Speak to me concerning my future, my Father, Lord. Speak to me concerning my children, my family, Lord. Speak to me concerning the plans and the thoughts that you have for me, Lord. Lord, I'm eager to hear from you, Lord. Lord, speak to us, my Father God, concerning each and every one of us, Lord. Lord, I don't know where your people are seeking you, my Father, but Lord, speak to them, my Father, Lord. Lord, anoint our ears, my Father, that we may hear well, my Father God, so that we may not walk, my Father, in any ignorance, my Father God. Lord, you shall show us, Lord, today the way to go to profit, my Father, Lord. Lord, you shall speak to us concerning those areas where we need to change as well, my Father God. Lord, we are a work in progress, my Father, Lord. Lord, we want to hear, my Father, how we can serve you better, my Father God. Lord, we thank you and praise you, Lord. We give you all glory, Father. In Jesus' name we pray. Amen. And let's look at verse 19. It says, and Samuel grew, and the Lord was with him, and did let none of his words fall to the ground. Verse 20 says, and all Israel from Dan even to Beersheba knew that Samuel was established to be a prophet of the Lord. 21, and the Lord appeared again in Shiloh, for the Lord revealed himself to Samuel in Shiloh by the word of the Lord. Hallelujah.
1: Amen. If the Lord is with us, amen, that is all we need. Hallelujah. We don't need anything else. We just need the Lord to be with you. You know, that is why that Romans 8, 31, Paul says, you know, if God be for us, who can be against us? Amen. So all we need is for God to be with us. Amen. So maybe we pray, Lord, may your presence continue to be with me, Lord. Lord, may I continue to walk with you all the days of my life, Lord. Lord, as long as you are with me, nothing shall prevail, my Father God. I shall be a majority, my Father God. I shall overcome every situation, Lord. I shall be more than a conqueror in every situation. Lord, I don't know what is it that is standing in front of you, but with the Lord on your side, you shall be more than an overcomer in Jesus' name. Let's pray. Father God, we thank you, Father. We praise you, Lord. Lord, we thank you, Father, for we desire that you shall be with us all the days of our lives, my Father God. Lord, let us do everything, my Father, to maintain your presence in our lives, my Father God. Lord, let us not choose anything else, my Father. The mundane things of this world, my Father. Lord, those things, my Father, that are perishing. The pride of life, my Father. Lust of the flesh, lust of the eyes, my Father. Our own ego, my Father. Our own pride, my Father. Lord, we lay it all down at your feet, my Father. Everything, my Father, that can take your presence away from our lives, Lord. Lord, we cast away, my Father, Lord. Lord, we humble ourselves under your mighty hands, Lord, so that you may exalt us in due time, my Father, Lord. Lord, we cast all our cares upon you, Father, for we know that you care for us, Lord. Lord, Father, you did not spare your Son, my Father. Your word says, he who did not spare his own Son, how shall he also with him freely give us all things, my Father God? Lord, you shall continue to give us all things, my Father, Lord. Lord, you are the one who justifies us, my Father. Lord, continue to justify us, Lord, in every area, my Father, as we walk with you, Lord. Lord, continue to fight our battles for us, my Father, Lord. Lord, in your presence, Lord, we shall always find fullness of joy, Lord. Lord, we thank you and praise you, Lord. In Jesus' name we pray. Amen.
2: The message today is taken from 1st Epistle of John, chapter 2, from verse 12. It says, I write unto you, little children, because your sins are forgiven you for his name's sake. So John was writing to his children he had begotten in the faith through the preaching of the gospel. He said, I am writing unto you to remind you that your sins are forgiven you because of what Jesus Christ did for you on the cross of Calvary. For he that knew no sin became sin for us, that we may become the righteousness of God in Christ Jesus. For God so loved the world, he gave his only begotten Son, that whosoever believeth in him should not perish, but have everlasting life. For Christ laid down his life for us on the cross of Calvary. He was crucified, he shed his blood, for the remission of our sins. He was buried. He did not remain in the grave. He resurrected and ascended. So he's writing to his children in the faith to remind them that their sins are forgiven them. So he said, I write unto you, little children, because your sins are forgiven you for his name's sake. So because as you come to the saving knowledge of the word of God, you receive the joy of your salvation. So he's writing to them to remain in that joy. Because through joy, they will draw water out of the wells of salvation. So he's encouraging them and telling them that you are no more in sin. Your sins have been forgiven you. So remain in the place of joy. Remain in the place that you continue to draw water out of the wells of salvation. Let God continue to be your strength. Remain trusting in the Lord. Do not be afraid, for the Lord Jehovah is your strength and song. He has become your salvation, so that you continue to draw water out of the wells of salvation. As he also said in 1st Epistle of John chapter 1 verse 4, say, and these things write we unto you, that your joy may be full. So the message that Jesus Christ brought to us is to bring us into the place of joy, and for us to remain in the joy of the Lord, so that we'll continue to draw water out of the wells of salvation. So he expects us that our joy will continue to be full. Let your joy continue to be full. That's why you are hearing this message today. Your joy, let not it take away from you. He said, I write unto you, little children, because your sins are forgiven you for his name's sake. So don't go back to your vomit. Don't go back to that vomit. Don't go back to that sin. Know that your sins have been forgiven you. You want to remain in the place of freedom? Remain in the truth. Continue to abide in the truth. Continue to walk in the truth. So I write unto you, little children, as he also said in 1st Epistle of John chapter 5, verse 13, he said, these things have I written unto you, that believe on the name of the Son of God, that ye may know that you have eternal life, and that ye may believe on the name of the Son of God. As long as you have received him, and you are believing what he did for you on the cross of Calvary, you have eternal life. God so loved the world that he gave his only begotten Son, that whosoever believeth in him shall not perish, but have everlasting life. That's why he's speaking to them here. He said, write unto you, little children. Cast your mind back to what I said about the little children. Earlier on, in the message, in 1 John chapter 2, verse 1, John was referring to them here, maybe according to the levels of growth of those whom he had begotten through the gospel, regarding them as his spiritual children, whom he is raising in the word of God, who should continue to desire the systemic of the word of God so that they will grow. So that's what the scripture expects you. That's what the word of God expects you. That's what God expects you to do, that you continue to grow in the faith, continue to grow in the word of God. And that's why he's writing you here, to remind you that your sins have been forgiven. You should not go back to sin. You should continue to press on to perfection. As the scripture says in Psalm 32 from verse 1, blessed is he whose transgression is forgiven, whose sin is covered. Your transgressions have been forgiven. Your sins have been covered through the blood of Jesus Christ. He continued that Psalm 32, verse 2. He said, blessed is the man unto whom the Lord imputed not iniquity, and in whose spirit there is no guile. For he was wounded for transgressions. He was bruised for iniquities. The chastisement upon him brought us peace, and by his stripes we are healed. So he's encouraging them and reminding them that their sins have been forgiven, and they should not return to sin. rather they should continue to press on to perfection, yielding themselves to walk in God's will, and that they should remember through whom their sins have been forgiven, as the scripture tells us in Acts chapter 4, verse 12. Neither is there salvation in any other, for there is none other name under heaven given among men whereby we must be saved, that they should remember from whom the salvation came to them. For there is only one mediator between God and men, the man, Christ Jesus. So John is writing and reminding his children to know and remember that their sins are forgiven, and that Jesus is the one who has forgiven them their sins. For he is the Lamb that taketh away the sins of the world. So they should continue to abide in him. They should continue in his word. They should not allow anything to take them out of the word of God. For our Lord and Savior Jesus Christ was delivered for our offenses and was raised again for our justification. So we must continue to take up our cross and follow him. For he is the way, the truth, and the life. And no man comes to the Father except through him. They are to remember that they have been washed through the word of life they had and received. They have been sanctified through obedience to the word of God. And they have been justified through the faith they have in the blood of Jesus Christ that was shed for the remission of their sins. And that they have been sealed and given the Holy Spirit of promise in their heart. That the love of God has been shed in their heart by the Holy Spirit. And as they purpose to continue to love the Lord with all their heart, with all their mind, with all their strength, they should continue to love their neighbors as themselves. And not only that, they should continue to abide in the truth of the word of God. For if you love the Lord, you keep his word. So that's what he's telling them here. I write unto you, little children. So John was emphasizing and re-emphasizing this truth to his children in the faith. So I write unto you, little children, because your sins are forgiven you for his name's sake. So you should continue to represent Christ as ambassador of truth. Refuse that anything will take you away from the truth. Even as Paul writing to the Ephesians, as he's also speaking to us today, in Ephesians chapter 1 from verse 3, he said, blessed be the God and Father of our Lord Jesus Christ, who have blessed us with all spiritual blessings in heavenly places in Christ. So he was emphasizing to them to remain abiding in Christ, abiding in the word, knowing fully well that their sins have been forgiven and they have been blessed with all spiritual blessings in heavenly places in Christ. And it's remaining in Christ that they will continue to enjoy all those spiritual blessings. He continued in that Ephesians chapter 1 verse 4. He said, according as he had chosen us in him before the foundation of the world, that we should be holy and without blame before him in love. So he's reminding them, the Lord has brought you into the beloved and he has called you unto holiness. So continue to be holy. Continue to present your bodies a living sacrifice, holy, acceptable unto the Lord, which is your reasonable service. And continue to demonstrate the love of God by keeping his commandments. Through the Holy Spirit, he has shed his love in our hearts. So we should continue to demonstrate this love, because God chose us from the foundation of the world to be holy and to remain blameless before him in love. He continued now, Ephesians chapter 1 verse 5, say, having predestinated us unto the adoption of children by Jesus Christ to himself, according to the good pleasure of his will. For those who believed in his name, those who received him, he gave the right to become children of God. So we that have received what Jesus Christ did for us on the cross of Calvary, and we that have believed him, have the right to become children of God. So he has predestinated us unto adoption of children by Jesus Christ, according to the good pleasure of his will. So God has chosen you as children to remain abiding in his truth and to continue to do his will, remembering that your sins have been forgiven. So do not go back to sin. Remain in holiness. Remain abiding in the truth. Remain doing the word of truth. Refuse that anything will take you away from the truth. That's what John was writing there. He said, I write unto you, little children, because your sins are forgiven you for his name's sake. So represent Christ correctly. Represent Christ truly. For your sins have been forgiven you. He shed his blood for the remission of your sins. Do not go back to sin. Refuse that anything will take you away from the truth. He continued that Ephesians chapter 1 verse 6. He said, to the praise of the glory of his grace, where he had made us accepted in the beloved. Through his will, we must continue to praise his holy name for bringing us out of darkness into his marvelous light and for bringing us into the beloved. Because of the blood that was shed on the cross of Calvary, as Ephesians chapter 1 verse 7 tells us, in whom we have redemption through his blood, the forgiveness of sins according to the riches of his grace. For by grace are we saved through faith, not by our own power, lest any man should boast. We should know it, we should recognize it, we should purpose to abide in the truth, because our sins have been forgiven through our Lord and Savior Jesus Christ. For by grace are you saved through faith, and that not of yourselves. It is the gift of God, not of works, lest any man should boast. For we are his workmanship, created in Christ Jesus unto good works, which God had before ordained that we should walk in them. Now that God has created us anew in Christ Jesus, we should walk in the word of God. We should walk by faith and not by sight. We should walk in obedience to the word of God. That's why John was writing to remind them. In that first epistle of John chapter 2, verse 12, I write unto you, little children, because your sins are forgiven you for his name's sake. Remember who forgave you your sins and purpose to remain abiding in the love of God and in obedience to his commandments. And as we love the Lord our God, we should also love our neighbors as ourselves. He said, therefore, they are to be kind one to another. We should be kind one to another, tender-hearted, forgiving one another, even as God, for Christ's sake, have forgiven us. So that's why John is emphasizing this. We should remain the righteousness of God in Christ Jesus. And not only that, we should also be the light of the world. We should represent Christ in doing good works. We have not been saved by good works, but we have been saved and created in Christ Jesus to do good works. So we should continue to do good works in bringing many to the saving knowledge of the word of God. So John continued that first epistle of John chapter 2 verse 13. He said, I write unto you fathers, because you have known him that is from the beginning. I write unto you young men, because you have overcome the wicked one. I write unto you little children, because you have known the Father. So John writing here is specifically going through the different levels of growth in the faith. Say, I write unto you, fathers, because you have known him. You can't know the truth and draw back. So you need to continue to grow in the faith. And you, fathers, I am writing to you so that you also shall begin to bring in souls into the kingdom of God by teaching the children the truth, by teaching the young men the truth, and also being examples of the truth of the gospel. So that's why you say, I write unto you, fathers. Who are fathers? Fathers are people who have begotten children. So you must be examples to your children. You must not live your life outside the word of God. But he said, follow me as I follow Christ. You must be examples to the children, to the young men coming after you. That's why he's writing the fathers here. He said, I write unto your fathers, because you have known him. You can know Christ and depart from the truth. You can know the way, the truth, and the life, and purpose to choose other ways. So I write unto you, fathers, because you have known him that is from the beginning. You know him that is from the beginning, Jesus Christ. You know him that is from the beginning, the Word of God. For in the beginning was the Word, and the Word was with God, and the Word was God. So he's emphasizing this here. He said, I write unto you, fathers, because you have known him that is from the beginning. I write unto you, young men, because you have overcome the wicked one. I write unto you, little children, because you have known the Father. So the classification, basically, is on spiritual maturity. On the basis of actual age, he specifically says here, that he's writing to the fathers because they have come to know who was in the beginning. That is Jesus Christ. They have come to know that in the beginning was the Word, and the Word was with God, and the Word was God. The same was in the beginning with God, and all things were made by him, and without him was not anything made that was made. In him was life, and the life was the light of men. And the scripture says in that John chapter 1 verse 14, and the Word was made flesh and dwelt amongst us, and we beheld his glory, the glory as of the only begotten of the Father, full of grace and truth. So he was writing to them, as Peter also said in his epistle, in 2 Peter chapter 1 verses 12 to 13, wherefore I will not be negligent to put you always in remembrance of these things, though you know them and be established in the present truth. So he was emphasizing to the fathers, you know him who was from the beginning, and you have been established in the present truth. There is no lie that is truth. Refuse to stray away from the truth. Continue to be examples to believers, to the young men and the little children. Refuse that anything will take you away from the truth. So as Peter wrote also, he said, yeah, I think it meet, as long as I am in this tabernacle, to stir you up by putting you in remembrance. So John was putting them in remembrance of the truth, that they should remain in it and continue to walk accordingly, that they should not allow anything to deviate them from the truth. That's why he said, I write unto you, fathers, because you have known him. That is from the beginning. They have come to know that they have eternal life through knowing only the true God and Jesus Christ, whom he has sent. For God so loved the world that he gave his only begotten Son, that whosoever believeth in him should not perish, but have everlasting life. So he continued, and I say, I write unto you, fathers, because you have known him that is from the beginning. I write unto you, young men, because you have overcome the wicked one. I write unto you, little children, because you have known the Father. He's writing to the young men, reminding them and encouraging them to continue to grow in the faith. As the scripture says in First Epistle of John, chapter 4, verse 4, it says, ye of God, little children, have overcome them, because greater is he that is in you than he that is in the world. Know it. Remember this. Refuse that anything will take you away from the truth. For whatsoever is born of God overcometh the world. And this is the victory that overcometh the world, even our faith. So he was encouraging the young men, continue to overcome in every situation you find yourself. Refuse that anything will take you away from overcoming. Remain walking as an overcomer. Remain walking in the truth, because Christ has given you the power to overcome. And the only way you will continue to overcome is to abide in the Word of God, so that the Spirit of God will continue to walk in you and walk through you. Because greater is he that is in you than he that is in the world. For whatsoever is born of God overcometh the world, and this is the victory that overcometh the world, even our faith. So continue to fight the good fight of faith, holding unto eternal life. For who is he that overcometh the world? But he that believeth that Jesus Christ is the Son of God. If you believe that Jesus is the Son of God, and you remain abiding in the truth, you will overcome. That's what is reminding them. Know it, you have overcome the world. As long as you are abiding in the truth, you have accepted Jesus as your Lord and Savior. And Jesus told us in the Gospel of John chapter 16 verse 33, he said, these things I've spoken unto you, that in me you might have peace. In the world you shall have tribulation. But be of good cheer, I've overcome the world. As long as you are with Christ, abiding in the word of God, remaining in the joy of your salvation, you will continue to overcome the world. You will continue to overcome situations. Situations will come, but you will overcome them. That's what is encouraging you here. Remain as an overcomer. Remain abiding in the truth. Remain walking in the truth. Remain fighting the good fight of faith, laying hold on eternal life. That's how you continue to overcome. That's why he said, I write unto you, young men, because you have overcome the wicked one. For he that is in you is greater than he that is in the world. As long as you remain abiding in the truth, you continue to be an overcomer. He continued in that first epistle of John, chapter 2, verse 30. He said, I write unto you, little children, because you have known the Father. And he's writing to the little children because they have revelation of whom God is through his son Jesus. As the scripture says in Matthew chapter 11 from verse 25. At that time Jesus answered and said, I thank thee, O Father, Lord of heaven and earth, because thou hast hid these things from the wise and prudent, has revealed them unto babes. Verse 26, even so, Father, for so it seemed good in thy sight. Verse 27, all things are delivered unto me of my Father, and no man knoweth the Son but the Father. Neither knoweth any man the Father save the Son, and he too, whomsoever the Son will reveal him. So come to Jesus as a babe, as a child. He will reveal the Father to you. So he's writing to the little children because they have revelation of whom God is through our Lord and Savior Jesus Christ. Because they didn't come to him with their righteousness, with their self-righteousness, with their worldly wisdom. They came to him ready to hear the truth. And as they heard the truth, revelation of whom God is came to them. And that's what he say here. Say, I write unto you, fathers, because you have known him that is from the beginning. I write unto you, young men, because you have overcome the wicked one. I write unto you, little children, because you have known the Father. May you come to the saving knowledge of the word of God as you are hearing the word of God today. That's the only way you can make serious progress in your life. Purpose to come to the saving knowledge of the word of God and purpose to abide in the truth and walk in the truth. That's what the word of God is telling you today. He continued in that first epistle of John, chapter 2, verse 14. He said, I have written unto you, fathers, because you have known him that is from the begining. So still re-emphasizing for them to remain in the knowledge of the truth, in the knowledge that they have received through our Lord and Savior Jesus Christ. As the scripture tells us in 2 Peter, chapter 1, verse 3, he says, according as his divine power had given unto us all things that pertain unto life and godliness through the knowledge of him that called us to glory and virtue. So he was encouraging the fathers, remain, I've written you to remain in the knowledge of him that had called you to glory and virtue. As Peter also said in that second Peter, chapter 1 verse 4, says, whereby are given unto us exceeding great and precious promises, that by this ye might be partakers of the divine nature, having escaped the corruption that is in the world through lust. So he was telling the fathers, I have written unto you, fathers, because you have known him that is from the beginning. I have written to you so that you can continue to escape from the corruption that is in the world through lust. Do not go back. Rather, continue to grow through the knowledge of him that called us to glory and virtue. Continue to know the truth and continue to abide in the truth, and the truth will continue to set you free. Refuse that anything will draw you away from the truth. So he emphasized what he said earlier concerning the fathers, concerning the young men. He was pleased that they remain strong in the Lord and the power of his might. As the scripture also said, I have written unto you young men, because ye are strong, and the word of God abided in you, and you have overcome the wicked one. So he was encouraged that the young men remain steadfast in the faith, fighting a good fight of faith. He was encouraged that the young men were abiding in the truth. He was encouraged that the young men have known that they can do all things through Christ who strengthened them. He was encouraged that the young men have remained strong in the Lord and the power of his might. So he continued to encourage them to abide in the word of God, because that is where they will continue to derive strength. As you continue to abide in the word, and the word of God abides in you, you shall continue to know the truth, and the truth shall continue to set you free. You continue to walk in the liberty that is in the word of God. That's what is encouraging the young men there. Say, so I've written unto you, young men, because you are strong. Is through understanding, and working in the knowledge of the word of God that you are made strong. For Christ, the wisdom of God and the power of God. So he said, I've written unto you, young men, because you are strong and the word of God abided in you and you have overcome the wicked one. So the young men came through challenges, they overcame. The word of God can make you stronger than your enemies. As you abide in the word of God, and you do that which God has commanded through his son, the Lord will make you stronger than your enemies. He will make you stronger than every situation that comes across your way, because he will guide you in the paths of righteousness for his name's sake. He will make you stronger in every situation you find yourself. That's why the Gospel of John chapter 15 verse 7 tells us, if you abide in me and my words abide in you, you shall ask what you will. It shall be done unto you. That Jesus speaking to his disciples as he's speaking to us today. He continues in verse 8. Say, hearing is my Father glorified that you bear much fruit, so shall ye be my disciples. The Lord desires that we bear much fruit as a proof of our being his disciples. So I've written unto you, John is saying, fathers, because you have known him that is from the beginning. So don't deviate from him you have known that is from the beginning. I've written unto you, young men, because he are strong, and the word of God abided in you. I have overcome the wicked ones. So continue to overcome the wicked ones. Continue to abide in the truth. Continue to be strong in the Lord and in the power of his mind. Continue to put on the whole armor of God so that you'll be able to stand against the wiles of the devil. Continue to stand, having your loins girt about with truth, and continue to have the breastplate of righteousness. That's what John was emphasizing here. I write unto you, fathers, because you have known him that is from the beginning. I write unto you, young men, because you have overcome the wicked one. I write unto you, little children, because you have known the Father. I have written unto you, fathers, because you have known him that is from the beginning. I have written unto you, young men, because you are strong, and the word of God abided in you, and you have overcome the wicked one. Remain an overcomer. For everyone that is born of God overcomes the world. And this is the victory that overcomes the world, even our faith. So remain fighting a good fight of faith and remain blessed. In Jesus' name, amen.
3: Hallelujah. We thank God for His goodness. We thank God for His mercy. We thank God for His word that continues to speak life to us time and time again, to show us the way to profit, to take us back to the Father, to once again revive a spark that may have gone dry and bring us back to Him. Like 1 John chapter 2 verses 12, time and time again it has come. I am writing to you, little children, because your sins are forgiven you for His name's sake. Yes, it's only for His name's sake that our sins have been forgiven. We thank God that they have not been kept on record, but they have been wiped away. We have been cleansed. We have been revived. We have received a hope. The Gospel of Luke chapter 24 verses 47, it says, and that repentance and remission of sins should be preached in His name among all nations, beginning at Jerusalem. Yes, this is a message, this is a word for everyone, that repentance and remission of sins should be preached in the name of Jesus among all nations, beginning at Jerusalem, beginning at our house, beginning with our family, beginning with our friends, and it has to be preached to the uttermost parts of the earth. That people should know that Jesus Christ died for all mankind, but that He didn't remain in a dead state, but He rose again. He rose again, conquering death, giving life to all who believe. That only through Jesus, people can receive the repentance and remission of sins. Like we read, Psalms chapter 32 verse 1, blessed is he whose transgression is forgiven, whose sin is covered. Acts chapter 4 verses 12, neither is there salvation in any other, for there is none other name under heaven given among men, whereby we must be saved. And Acts chapter 13 verses 38 and 39, be it known unto you therefore, men and brethren, that through this man is preached unto you the forgiveness of sins. And by him all that believe are justified from all things from which you could not be justified by the law of Moses. And what does the law of Moses say? It's a confirmation that we have seen in Acts of the Apostles, chapter 6, verses 23. For the wages of sin is death, but the gift of God is eternal life through Jesus Christ our Lord. Hallelujah. So great is the love, so great is the mercy, so great is the comfort of our God that He did not let us die in sin or remain in sin, but He gave us a hope of salvation, a hope to live by sending Jesus, by giving us this gift of God of eternal life, which comes only through Jesus Christ. That is why we should believe that it is only through Jesus Christ that we can be saved. It is only Jesus Christ who can forgive us our sins. It is only Him. It is only Him who covers our sin, who has washed away our sin. He died on the cross. He took our transgression. He was wounded, bruised for our iniquity. The chastisement was upon Him so that we may be at peace. By His stripes we are healed. We have received life through Jesus. Let us pray. Let us pray as we have just read all these verses, that people shall repent. They will come to this understanding that the remission, that the repentance of sin, however big, however great, whatever depths people may have fallen to, their sins can be forgiven. If they come to Jesus Christ, they can receive hope, a hope that shall remain. Let us pray. Heavenly Father, we thank You. We thank You, Lord, that it is not Your will that any should perish, but that all should come to the loving, saving grace and knowledge of our Lord and Savior Jesus Christ. We thank You, Lord, that the name of Jesus has been given to men, that they may call upon that name and be saved, that they who endure till the end shall be saved. We pray, Lord, stir up the hearts of people, Lord, that as this message of life is being preached, as it's going to the ends of the earth, Lord, people who hear it shall receive the forgiveness of sins through you, Lord Jesus. We pray, O Lord, Heavenly Father, that people shall not remain in their sin, but Lord, through you, all who believe shall be justified from all things. They shall come to your knowledge, Lord. The revelation of your word shall be made manifest to them. And they shall walk in truth, Lord. As they remain, as they abide, they shall receive the gift of eternal life that is given to them who believe. We give you thanks. We give you praise, Lord, for forgiving us our sin. Let your name be glorified. In Jesus' name, amen. Hebrews chapter 5, verses 11 to 14. It talks about us growing in the faith. And that is something we are going to pray for. That we do not remain stagnant or we do not touch the surface. We are not surface people, but we will go to the depths. We will grow in our faith. Hebrews chapter 5, verses 11 to 14. Of whom we have many things to say and hard to be uttered, seeing ye are dull of hearing. For when, for the time you ought to be teachers, you have need that one teach you again, which be the first principles of the oracles of God, and are become such as have need of milk, and not of strong meat. For everyone that uses milk is unskilled in the word of righteousness, for he is a babe. But strong meat belongs to them that are of full age, even those who by reason of use have their senses exercised to discern both good and evil. And this is the prayer that we're going to make, that we shall never grow dull of hearing, that even if the utterings are hard, and of the many things that are being told to us, we shall not remain as babes. We shall not be children. We shall not remain as children. There will be a time where we have to be children, but we will grow to young men stage. We will grow to be fathers. We will grow to receive strong meat. We will be skillful in the word of God. We will come of age. And by reason, by the Spirit of God, we will learn to exercise to discern both good and evil. Let's open our mouths and pray. Heavenly Father, we give you thanks. We give you praise. Lord, we thank you, Lord, that you are faithful. We thank you, Lord, for you time and time again give us your word, Lord. And you continue to upgrade us. You continue to give us fresh manna. You continue to give us fresh revelation, Lord. Lord, your word says, those who hunger and thirst for righteousness, they shall be filled, Lord. We pray, Lord, let us continue to be filled as we come, as we gather, as we study, as we meditate. Lord, let us continue to receive a filling, a renewed filling, Lord, of your word, O Lord. And as we receive it, let us continue to receive life. Let us continue to see life manifested in everything that we do. Lord, we pray, Lord, let us be skillful in the word of God, Lord, continuously as we meditate, as we abide, as we walk in it, Lord. We pray for souls, Lord, that as they come, as they believe, Lord, Lord, they shall grow in the faith. They shall not make a shipwreck of it. But they shall receive with gladness this word that is coming to give them life. This word that is the truth. Because your word says that the truth shall set people free. Let your name be glorified. In Jesus' name. Amen. The same Hebrews chapter 10, verses 19 to 25, it says, having therefore, brethren, boldness to enter into the holiest by the blood of Jesus, by a new and living way, which he has consecrated for us through the veil, that is to say his flesh. And having a high priest over the house of God, let us draw near with a true heart, in full assurance of faith, having our hearts sprinkled from an evil conscience, and our bodies washed with pure water. Let us hold fast the profession of our faith without wavering, for he is faithful that promised. And let us consider one another to provoke unto love and good works, not forsaking the assembling of ourselves together, as the manner of some is, but exhorting one another, and so much the more as you see the day approaching. Hallelujah. Yes, the day is approaching. But what are we provoking one another to? Are we provoking people to anger, to sin, to put them down? The Bible says, provoke one another, but to love. Exhort them more, that they may grow in good works. Exhort them, provoke them in love. The Bible says we should have the boldness to enter the Holy of Holies by the blood of Jesus Christ. He shed His blood, and through that blood we have received the remission and repentance of sins. He has washed us, given us the new and living way. We are going to pray that we shall continue to walk in this way, in this living way. The Bible says that Jesus is the way, the truth and the life. No one comes to the Father except through Him. It cost Him His life. And He has become the high priest over the house of God. So yes, let us pray. Lord, we will continue to draw near to You, Lord. Our hearts shall continue to be true. We shall have a heart of integrity. We will have this assurance of our faith that our hearts, our lives have been sprinkled, Lord, with Your word, Lord. Your word has washed us, has made us clean, O Lord. We thank You, Lord, that as we continue to profess our faith on a daily basis, Lord, we will not doubt. We will not be shaken by every false wind of doctrine, by every word of person, Lord. We will not be moved. But we will continue to trust and obey Him who is faithful, Him who has called us, Him who has promised. We will believe, Lord. Yes, Lord, we will continue to assemble together. We will continue to gather together. We will continue to walk together, Lord, especially as the day is approaching. Let Your name be glorified in Jesus' name. Amen. And the last we saw that we are called to be overcomers. The Bible says that there are some who are children. There are some who are young men, and then there are fathers. The children, they have been given the revelation. The young men, they are abiding, they are overcoming. The fathers, they have known God from the beginning. We are all called to be overcomers. 1 John chapter 5 verses 5, it says, "Who is the one who overcomes the world but he who believes that Jesus is the Son of God?" So we're going to pray that we all shall be overcomers in every situation. We shall be overcomers. Our children shall be overcomers. Everyone who calls upon the name of the Lord shall be an overcomer. If we read the book of Revelation all throughout, when the Spirit of God is speaking, it says, "He who has a ear, let him hear what the Spirit says to the churches. To him who overcomes, I will grant to him to eat of the tree of life, which is in the paradise of God." To some, He says, "I will give them to eat of the hidden manna. I will make him a white stone. A new name will I give to him. He will have authority over nations. He will be clothed in white garments. His name shall not be erased from the book of life." It's so beautiful. It goes on to say that Jesus will confess the person's name before the Father in heaven and angels. The person shall be a pillar in the temple of God. It will be granted to them to sit down on His throne as He overcame and sat with the Father on His throne, and so much more. Such a promise, such a blessing to one who overcomes. So let us pray that, God, we shall be an overcomer. Let us make this confession, this declaration that, Lord, I am an overcomer through Christ Jesus. Lord, I surrender myself to You. I give all that I am to You, knowing and believing that it is only through You that I overcome. I can overcome only through Your blood, Lord Jesus, through Your testimony. Lord, let me continue to walk in this. Let me continue to bring to remembrance that it is through You I can do valiantly. And Lord, every soul that calls upon Your name, Lord, let them continue to enjoy this gift of salvation. Let them continue to overcome in every situation. As Your word says, Your grace is sufficient for us. Let Your name be glorified. As this message of life has come to us, let us grow in it. Let us abide in it to Your glory. In Jesus' name, amen.
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God

0: Let's pray. Gracious Heavenly Father, Lord, we want to thank you, Lord, for this time that you've given us. Heavenly Father, we come at this time of prayer into your hands, Lord, as we have purposed, Lord, to stand in the gap, Lord, to pray for the land, Heavenly Father, to pray for those who are in authority, Heavenly Father. Lord, we pray, Father God, we shall continue to enjoy and to eat the good of this land, Heavenly Father. We bless your name, we glorify your name, Lord. We pray that you would grant utterance through your Holy Spirit to each and every one of us, Lord, especially those who come forward with prayer points, Lord, that we would receive strength in this time of prayer, Lord, revelation, understanding, wisdom, guidance, Lord, whatever is necessary for our days ahead, Father God. Lord, we pray, Father God, we shall be fed and nourished in this time, Lord. We give you glory and honor and praise, Father. We ask this prayer in Jesus' name. Amen. Amen. Let's turn our Bibles to Jeremiah 38. Jeremiah 38, and we'll start reading from verse 14. Jeremiah 38 from verse 14. It says, "Then Zedekiah the king sent and took Jeremiah the prophet unto him into the third entry, that is in the house of the Lord. And the king said unto Jeremiah, I will ask thee a thing, hide nothing from me. Then Jeremiah said unto Zedekiah, If I declare it unto thee, wilt thou not surely put me to death? And if I give thee counsel, wilt thou not hearken unto me? So Zedekiah the king sware secretly unto Jeremiah, saying, As the Lord liveth, that made us this soul, I will not put thee to death, neither will I give thee into the hand of these men that seek thy life." So if you know what's happening here, Judah is on the brink of being overturned, overthrown by the king of Babylon. Zedekiah is the last king of this kingdom of Judah. And he is stressed out, he is worried about the pending attack, the imminent attack. And he wants to hear from God through Jeremiah the prophet. And he calls Jeremiah and says, tell me, give me counsel in this time. But Jeremiah already knows this king, already knows his attitude, his nature, his reaction to the word of God and his reluctance into obeying the word of God. He says, if I declare it, will thou not surely put me to death? And if I give thee counsel, will thou not hearken unto me? So he's already saying, it's not that I have not counseled you before, but this has been your way of reacting to the word of God or responding to the word of God. So we make this prayer. It is an important prayer, you know, that God will give grace to those who are in authority to receive good counsel, not to reject it, not to rebel against it, not to suppress it, not to silence it. Because many times, you know, your ego and your flesh can come in the way of obedience. What you want to hear from God, if that is not what the word of God is saying, if that is not what the minister of God is saying, if that is not what the prophet of God is saying, you know, many times people get aggressive, many times people get into rebellion and they want to suppress you. So we'll pray for ourselves. You know, we are the voice of God in the place where God has kept us, and his word and his counsel. The Bible says you cannot do anything against the truth, and that is the truth, that no one can do anything against the word of God. So we'll pray. We do not desire for the kings, for the rulers, for the bosses to go astray, to be misled in their own fleshly lusts and desires. We'll pray, let them pay heed to good counsel, let them be surrounded by good counselors, and let their hearts be open to pursue, to seek, and also to heed the word of God. Let their egos, let their power, let their titles not hold them from walking in obedience to the word of God. Let them humble themselves and know that, okay, they are in authority, they are powerful, they are in high positions, but there is still a greater authority over them, and they ought to pay heed to the voice of God. Let's open our mouths and pray for everyone in authority, for our bosses, for ministers, for rulers, for kings, that they will hear, they will not silence, they will not rebel against the word of God. Let's pray. Gracious Heavenly Father, Lord, we thank you, Lord, for your word, for your counsel that you continue to give by your grace to your people, to your children, Lord, to guide us, Lord, in times of need, Father God, to guide us in our daily lives, Heavenly Father, to direct us, Lord, in the paths of righteousness, Lord, unto profiting, Heavenly Father. Lord, we pray that same counsel, Lord, let it reach the ears of those who are in authority, Lord, the ears of decision makers, Heavenly Father. Let them come to seek your word, Lord, to seek your will in their lives, Heavenly Father. And Lord, when they receive it, Father God, we pray for humility, Lord. We pray for wisdom, Father God. For your word says the fear of the Lord is the beginning of wisdom, Lord. Let them fear in reverence and obey your word and receive your counsel and receive your direction, Heavenly Father. Let them not silence it, Lord. Let them not silence the messenger, the prophet, the priest, the minister who is telling them the truth, Lord. The employees, Lord, the workers who are giving them sound counsel, Lord. Let them be heard, Father God. Lord, we pray in this land, let truth be received with gladness, Father God, at all levels, Heavenly Father, so that your name shall be glorified and so that we shall continue to profit and enjoy peace, Father God. We bless your name, we glorify your name, Lord. We ask this prayer in Jesus' name. Amen. Amen. We are reading Jeremiah 38, verse 17. It says, "Then said Jeremiah unto Zedekiah, Thus saith the Lord, the God of hosts, the God of Israel, If thou wilt assuredly go forth unto the king of Babylon's princes, then thy soul shall live, and this city shall not be burned with fire, and thou shalt live and thine house. But if thou wilt not go forth to the king of Babylon's princes, then shall this city be given into the hand of the Chaldeans, and they shall burn it with fire, and thou shalt not escape out of their hand." Verse 19, "And Zedekiah the king said unto Jeremiah, I am afraid of the Jews that are fallen to the Chaldeans, lest they deliver me into their hands, and they mock me." So Jeremiah asked for counsel. The king asked Jeremiah for counsel, for the word of God. And Jeremiah was honest and true and faithful in giving him the exact counsel that he has received. And the counsel was, you surrender to the king of Babylon, you don't fight against him, and you will live, and the people also will live. But if you fight against him, there is destruction ahead. But the king refused. So we'll pray for kings, for rulers, you know. It's not just them. His decision, his choice also governed what will happen to the many thousands of people who were under him, whether they would continue in peace or whether now they will have to go for battle. So we'll make this prayer for those kings, for rulers, for authorities above us. Let the decisions that they make, let the choices that they make, let them not be selfish, let them not be self-centered, but let them continue to think about the people that they are leading. Let them continue to think about those whom God has given to them under their authority. Let's open our mouths and pray. They will be faithful, they will be responsible with their positions, with their decisions. Let's pray. Gracious Heavenly Father, Lord, we thank you, Lord, for the people you've put above us in authority, Lord. Be those in government, Lord. Be those in businesses, Lord. Be those in administrative roles, Heavenly Father. We pray, Lord, they shall not be selfish and self-centered in their approach, Lord. But rather, Father God, let them continue to think of the greater good of those who are under them, Lord. Let them continue to think of the good of your people, Lord. Let them continue to be faithful and responsible with the position and the power they have been given, Heavenly Father. Lord, we pray, Father God, as they continue to take good decisions, Lord, let the peace of the land remain, Father God. Let them be rest in this land, Heavenly Father, so that we shall continue to enjoy peace and rest and prosperity, Father God, which is good and acceptable in your sight, Heavenly Father. We bless your name, we glorify your name, Lord. We ask this prayer in Jesus' name. Amen. Amen. Verse 19 says, "And Zedekiah the king said unto Jeremiah, I am afraid of the Jews that are fallen to the Chaldeans, lest they deliver me into their hand, and they mock me." So you can see, what is he afraid of? Here, one choice is, if you don't go to the king, you will be killed, you will die. And if you surrender to the king, you will live. But his problem is, they will make fun of me, they will mock me. Can you see? It says, verse 20, "But Jeremiah said, They shall not deliver thee. Obey, I beseech thee, the voice of the Lord, which I speak unto thee, so it shall be well unto thee, and thy soul shall live." Jeremiah is assuring him, they will not mock you. Receive this instruction, receive this counsel. You know, I remember a long time ago when we were thinking about moving from our rented house to buying our own house. We were talking to pastor, and pastor was encouraging us to buy a place. And I kept coming up with excuses and how this is a big risk. You know, this down payment, it's just like you buy a car, you're buying a house. What will happen? Worst case, if you are unable to pay for it, they take away the car, they'll take away the house. What do you have to lose? I like, no, what about the down payment that we are making, all that? And pastor was very straightforward. He said, my son, walking by faith is taking risk with God. You have to take risk with God. It's better to take risk with man, because it is no risk at all taking risk. And this is the same thing that Jeremiah is telling him. Obey this. These people are not going to mock you. Believe me. Believe the word of God. So we'll make this prayer. We will learn how to take risk with God. We will learn how to walk by faith with God. Trust the Lord and His word, and you shall be established. Believe His prophets, and your way shall be made prosperous. Let's open our mouths and pray for faith, not in just us, but let those who are in authority, when the word of God comes to them, let them have faith to obey and to take risk with God. Let's pray. Gracious Heavenly Father, Lord, we thank you for your word, Lord. I pray, Father, as we walk in your word, Lord, let us continue to be people who will not walk by sight, Lord, but let us walk by faith, Father God, even when there be uncertainty, Lord. Help us, Lord, to trust you and your word always, Father God. Lord, we bless your name, we glorify your name, Lord. We pray, Father God, even for authorities, Lord, when they receive good counsel, good advice, Father God, although the future is not certain, Lord, let them heed to that advice, Lord, believing, Lord, having faith, Father, that it shall reap good results for them, Lord, for those who are under them, Heavenly Father. We bless your name, we glorify your name, Lord. We ask this prayer in Jesus' name. Amen. Amen.
1: God bless you, everyone. Let's turn our Bibles to Proverbs chapter 16, and I will read from verse 1. Proverbs chapter 16, from verse 1. It says, the preparation of the heart belongs to man, but the answer of the tongue is from the Lord. Hallelujah. So it says the preparation of the heart belongs to man. That is our part. We need to prepare, we need to plan, we need to think, we need to plan ahead. That is our part. That is something that we must do. But it says, but the answer of the tongue is from the Lord. We also need to be open to God to direct us. We need to be open to the Holy Spirit to tell us, to give us the utterance, what we ought to speak, what we ought to say. So we'll pray. There are many a times we go for interviews, we go for tests, we have daily conversations with people. We'll pray that we will prepare to speak what is right, what is correct, but we'll also be open. Lord, you order my conversation. Lord, you give me the utterance when I go ahead and speak, when I go ahead and minister, when I go for my interview, when my children go for tests, when we go for tests, we'll pray that God will give us the utterance. I remember this a few years ago, we were coming back late in the night and there was a police check happening. And the police officer, he stopped our car and he did not want to speak to any of us, but he wanted to speak to Luke. And Luke was then 4 or 5 years old. And he asked, the police officer stopped the car and he asked Luke, so what do you want to become when you grow up? And we were thinking, what is Luke going to say, or you know, what is he going to... And Luke says, I want to be a police officer like you. And he was like, yalla, very good, Habibi. Okay, go. So, you know, the utterance of the Lord is from God. So we'll pray for ourselves that, yes, we need to prepare, we need to plan. But it says, but the answer of the tongue is from the Lord. There are many plans in the heart of a man, but the Lord's counsel, that shall stand. We pray for ourselves. Let the counsel of this Lord stand in our lives. Let's open our mouth and pray. Father God, we thank you, we praise you, we magnify your name, Father God. Lord, your word says, the preparation of the heart belongs to man. So Lord, we pray, Lord, we will be diligent, Father God. Lord, we pray, may none of us be careless, may none of us be lazy, Father God. But as your children, we will be diligent to do our part. That is to plan, that is to prepare, Father God. But Lord, we pray, Father God, we will be open to your guidance, we will be open to your utterance, Father God. Lord, we pray, Lord, your word says that the answer of the tongue comes from you, Father God. So Lord, we pray, Lord, you order our conversations, Father God. Lord, you give us the utterance, Father God. You give us the right words, Father God, that brings peace, Father God, that gives life, Father God. When we go and speak to one another, when we go for interviews, when we go for tests, Father God, when we go and minister, when we speak to souls, Father God, Lord, we pray, Father God, you give us the utterance, Father God. Lord, you lead us, you guide us, Father God. Lord, we surrender every plan into your hands, Father God. We thank you, we praise you, we magnify your name, Lord. We ask this prayer in Jesus' mighty name. Amen. Verse 7, Proverbs chapter 16, verse 7. It says, when a man's ways please the Lord, he makes even his enemies to be at peace with him. Hallelujah. When a man's ways please the Lord, He makes even his enemies to be at peace with him. So it over here it says, when a man ways please the Lord, that means as children of God, we need to, our agenda is to please God, to be obedient to the word of God. And when we do that, God even makes his enemies, our enemies, to be at peace with him. Why? Because God is sovereign. He even works in the hearts of those who hate us, who think evil about us, who think bad of us, who are jealous of us. When we please God, when we are obedient to the word of God, God can turn their hearts around to please us. So we'll pray for ourselves that my first priority is to please God. My first priority is to obey the word of God, is to do his will. And when we do that, God knows how to make our enemies to be at peace with us. God is sovereign. He can turn that unrest into peace. He can turn that chaos into order. He knows how to order things. We thank God for that. So we'll continue to pray for ourselves that, Lord, my first priority is to please you. In whatever I say, in whatever I do, Lord, I desire to please you. With the words of my mouth and the meditation of my heart, be acceptable to you, O Lord. Let's open our mouth and pray. Father God, we thank you, we praise you, we magnify your name, Father God. Lord, we commit ourselves into your hands, Father God. Lord, your word says when a man's ways pleases the Lord, he makes even his enemies to be at peace with him. So Lord, we pray for ourselves, Lord. My agenda, my first priority is to please you, Lord. Lord, we pray, Lord, with the words of my mouth and the meditation of my heart, be acceptable to you, O Lord, Father God. Lord, we pray, Lord, the things that we do, the things that we say, Lord, it shall please you, Father God. As a child of God, I shall please you, Lord, with what I think, with what I say, with what I do, Father God. And Lord, you are sovereign. You are in control of everything. You are in control of the hearts of those, Father God, who are around us, those who hate us, those who think evil about us. Lord, you are able to turn their hearts around to favor your people, Father God. So Lord, we pray, Lord, I shall continue to please you, Father God. I shall be a peacemaker, Father God, wherever I go, Father God. Lord, I pray, Lord, the way we live our lives, Father God, it shall point souls to the Prince of Peace, Father God. Lord, we pray, Lord, our children shall desire to please you, Father God, all the days of our lives, Father God. Lord, we thank you, we praise you, we magnify your name, Lord. We ask this prayer in Jesus' mighty name. Amen. Verse 8 says, better is a little with righteousness than vast revenues with justice. Hallelujah. So it says, better is little with righteousness. It is better to have little with truth, with integrity, with righteousness, than having lots of money, lots of wealth by wrong means. So we'll pray for ourselves. The Bible says godliness with contentment is great gain. No matter how little you have, as long as it's with righteousness, God will know how to bless the works of your hand. God will know how to bless that thing. So we'll pray for ourselves. May none of us be hasty to become rich. May none of us be hasty to gain wealth. But we'll pray. We will thank God for all that he has given us. We thank God for the means that he has given us. And we'll commit those things into God's hand. God will know how to enlarge us. God will know how to increase us. It is better a little with righteousness. We'll pray for ourselves. May I choose righteousness over riches. Let's open our mouth and pray. Father God, I thank you, I praise you, I magnify your name, Father God. Lord, we commit ourselves into your hands, Father God. Lord, we pray. Your word says, godliness with contentment is great gain, Father God. Lord, we pray, Lord. Lord, we are thankful, we are grateful for all that you have given us, Father God. Lord, we thank you, Father God, for the jobs, the employments, for the livelihood that you have given us. Lord, we thank you for the good health that you have given us. Lord, there are many blessings that only you can give, Father God. So, Lord, we pray, Lord, we are happy. We are thankful, we are grateful for all that you have done. Lord, we pray, Lord, we will not run after riches. We will not overwork to be rich, Father God. But Lord, we pray, Lord, we will be grateful, we will be content with whatever you have given us, Father God. Let none of us overwork to be rich, Father God. For godliness with contentment is great gain, Father God. Lord, I pray, Lord, let us be happy, let us be content, Father God. And we know, Lord, that you will bless the works of our hands, Father God. You will increase us in due time, Father God. For times and seasons are in your hand, Father God. And we know, Lord, you make everything beautiful in your time, Father God. So, Lord, we trust in your time, Father God. We thank you, we praise you, we magnify your name, Lord. We ask this prayer in Jesus' mighty name. Amen. Verse 9 says, a man's heart plans his way, but the Lord directs his steps. Hallelujah. A man's heart plans His way. There are many plans we make, and it is good to make plans. Plans for our future, plans for our careers, plans for our children's future, even for our old age, we make plans, and it is good. But it says, but the Lord directs His step. I want God to direct His step. There are only so much we can plan. There are only so much we can do. But it says, but the Lord directs His steps. We'll pray for ourselves. Let us not be adamant. Let us not be determined. Okay, this is what I've planned. This is how I want to do. This is what I've thought about it. Lord, I surrender all my plans into Your hands. Lord, I want You to direct my step. The Bible says the steps of a good man are ordered by the Lord. I want the Lord to direct my step. May God lead us into righteousness. May God lead us to success. May Lord lead us into doors of opportunities. May Lord lead us to wisdom. We'll also pray for our children. As many of our children are going to universities, colleges, making decisions for life, we'll pray. May God continue to lead their steps. Let's open our mouth and pray. Father God, we thank You, we praise You, we magnify Your name, Father God. Lord, we commit ourselves into Your hands, Father God. Lord, we pray, Lord. Lord, we do not want to be directed by the worldly things, by the worldly thoughts, Father God. But Lord, we pray, and it is our desire, Father God, for You to lead our steps, Father God. For the steps of a good man are ordered by the Lord. So Lord, we commit our feet, our plans, our future, our careers, our children's future, everything into Your hands, Father God. Lord, we pray, Lord, You direct our steps, Father God. Lord, You open doors of opportunities for Your people, Lord. Lord, You lead us, Father God, to right places, to right companies, Father God, to right organizations, Father God. Lord, You order our steps, You direct our steps to wisdom, Father God. Lord, You direct our steps to success, Father God, to opportunities, Father God. Lord, You direct our steps to enlargement, to good health, Father God. Lord, we commit ourselves into Your hands, Father God. Lord, Your word says, Your word is a lamp to my feet and a light to my path, Father God. Lord, You enlighten our paths, Father God. You enlighten our lives, Father God. The decisions that we make, Father God. Lord, everything we commit it into Your hands, Father God. We thank You, we praise You, we magnify Your name, Lord. We ask this prayer in Jesus' mighty name. Amen.
2: God bless you all. We will take our prayer points from Amos chapter 7, verse 1. Amos chapter 7, verse 1. And it says that, this is what the Lord God showed to me. Behold, He was forming locusts when the latter growth was just beginning to sprout. And behold, it was the latter growth after the king's mowing. When they had finished eating the grass of the land, I said, O God, O Lord God, please forgive. How can Jacob stand? He is so small. So we will pray. There is nothing that the locusts consume, that God protects our economies, our jobs, our finances, everything from the locusts from consumption, so that we in this land can grow. We'll pray that God protects us from corruption, inflation, famines in the land, wasteful governance. We'll pray that He takes care of the national resources. We pray that in every single thing, God protects, and the locusts of the world don't do our anything. We pray, Father God, we give us this in Your hands, Lord. Lord, we pray, Lord, that You protect every single thing of this country, Lord. Lord, be it the natural resources, Lord, protect this economy from inflation, Lord. Protect all of us, Lord, protect our jobs, protect our finances, Lord, protect everything that is there, Lord, which is good, Lord. Lord, we give ourselves in Your hands, Lord. We pray, Lord, that everything that we do, Lord, You are with us, and we give glory to Your name. We ask this prayer in Your Son, Jesus Christ. Amen. And it goes to say in verse, we go back to verse 2. When they had finished eating the grass of the land, I said, O Lord, God, please forgive. How can Jacob stand? He is so small. The Lord relented concerning this. It shall not be, said the Lord. Then it was what the Lord God showed me. Behold, the Lord God was calling for a judgment of fire, and it devoured the greatest deep and the eating up and was eating up the land. Then I said, O Lord God, please cease. How can Jacob stand? He is so small. We will pray that there is no fire in this land. We'll pray that there is no war. We'll pray that there is no civil unrest. We will pray that there is nothing that devours this land through unrest, through violence, through fires, through riots, through anything, Lord. We pray that this land has peace in it. We'll pray that this land has contentment in it. We'll pray that this land has fulfillment in it. We pray that when we pray for this land becomes a promised land for us. God has brought us here. He has brought us to bring glory to his name through us. We pray that we stand and we can see his glory shine from this place. We pray, Father God, we give ourselves in your hands, Lord. Lord, we pray that nothing consumes this land. No war, no civil unrest, no natural disasters. Nothing, Lord, consumes this land, Lord. We pray that no fire spreads through this land, Lord. This is a land of peace, Lord. This is a land of coolness, Lord. And this is a land that you have got us to give glory to your name, Lord. You have brought us from our houses, Lord. You have brought us to this pasture, Lord. And Lord, we know that when we trust and believe in you and we pray, Lord, we will eat the good of this land, Lord. We give each one of word and power in your hands, Lord. We give our jobs, we give our finances, we give everything in your hands. And we pray, Lord, that you take your glory, your honor, and your adoration from it, Lord. And let it be, Lord, that we give glory to your name. We ask this prayer in the name of your Son, Jesus Christ. Amen. And it then goes on to say in verse 7, this is what the Lord showed me. Behold, the Lord was standing beside a wall built with a plumb line, with a plumb line in his hand. And the Lord said to me, Amos, what do you see? And I said, a plumb line. Then the Lord said, behold, I am setting a plumb line in the midst of the people of Israel. I will never again pass by them. We will pray that the uprightness of prevails in this land. We pray that the leadership shows integrity. We will pray that like the plumb line shows a straight line, we will pray that there are no crooked structures in places of authority. We will bind all crookedness, we will bind all wickedness, we will bind all wrongdoings, we will bind all wrong thoughts and ideologies in the name of our Son Jesus Christ, Lord, of the Son Jesus Christ. We pray that everything that has authority in this land works in proper honesty and integrity. We pray that the government has no bribery, no injustice, and does not create opposition to us while they are here. We pray, Father God, we give ourselves in your hand, Lord. We pray, Lord, that you take this government in your hand, Lord. You take the rulers in your hand, you take the rulership in your hand, Lord. Let it be, Lord, that they walk straight, Lord. They find the right path. They walk in the right ways, Lord. Lord, let it be that there is no bribery. There is no corruption. There is no unrest in their hearts, in their minds, Lord. Let it be, Lord, that they understand that we are God's people here to praise you, Lord. And we glorify your name in everything we do, Lord. Let it be, Lord, that they, whatever policies and decrees they pass, Lord, those are good for us, Lord. And they bring glory to your name, Lord. We pray, Lord, that you bless everyone in authority with your wisdom, Lord, so that they make the right decision. We ask this prayer in your Son, Jesus Christ. Amen. And last but not least, the most important prayer, we pray for the church to keep on interceding on behalf of this land. Like we do every Friday, we will pray that this continues. We pray that this intercession does not stop. We pray that we do not faint. We pray that we do not fail. And we boldly and with humility keep on interceding for this land. We pray, Father God, we give each one of us in your hands, Lord. We pray, Lord, that you give us the boldness, Lord. You give us the words, Lord. You give us the utterance, Lord, so that we keep interceding on behalf of this land, Lord, so that we can see, Lord, and create channels for your goodness to flow through this land, Lord. We pray, Lord, that you give us the wisdom, Lord. You give us the understanding that we intercede in the right way, Lord. We say the right things, Lord. And Lord, let it be that your glory and your eyes are on us and on this land while we are here, Lord. Lord, we give this land in your hands, Lord. We pray, Lord, that the goodness of this land, Lord, abounds in our lives and in our hearts, Lord. We pray that the church continues to understand its responsibility of intercession, Lord. The church untiringly, Lord, keeps on interceding on behalf of this land so that we can see the good of this land, Lord. We give ourselves in your hands, Lord. We give our church in your hands. We give this land in your hands, Lord. We give the government of this country in your hands. We ask this prayer in your Son, Jesus Christ. Amen.
3: God bless you, everyone. Let's open Proverbs chapter 20, and I will read verse 2. Proverbs chapter 20, verse 2, it says, the wrath of a king is like the roaring of a lion. Whoever provokes him to anger sins against his own life. Hallelujah. So So it's simply saying that don't make the king angry, don't make the authorities angry and bring yourself in trouble or bring danger upon yourself. And if you read Proverbs chapter 16 verse 14, it says, a messenger of death is the king's wrath, but a wise man will appease it. Hallelujah. So we'll pray for ourselves that we shall operate in the wisdom of God. We shall know how to open our mouth wisely. We shall not behave just like that, but we shall behave wisely. We shall speak the right words. You can make kings angry. You can make authorities angry by not obeying the law, by not being obedient, by not giving them proper respect. Hallelujah. So we'll pray for ourselves. We'll pray that for the kings and the rulers, leaders, those who are in authority, our bosses, everyone, that we will not make them angry purposely, but we shall be obedient, because this is what we have learned, to obey the authorities, obey the rule of the land, the law of the land, and do all our work as unto the Lord. When we are not respecting the authorities, when we are not obeying, then we are making them angry. But the wise man, the Bible says that a wise man appease it. We'll pray for ourselves that we shall be wise. We shall operate in the wisdom of God. Let's open our mouth and pray. Father God, we thank you. We give you glory, honor and all praise, Father God. We thank you, King of glory, for you have brought us into a good land, Lord. The land which is flowing with milk and honey, O Lord God. Lord, we pray, King of glory, as we are here, you will continue to do good to us, Lord. Lord, we pray for the kings and the rulers and those who are in authority, as this is your word, Father God, and this is your desire, that we may lead quiet and peaceable life in all godliness and reverence, Father God. Lord, we present them to your throne of grace, Father God, and we pray, Father God, that authorities, Father God, they shall operate in your fear, they shall operate in your wisdom, O Lord God. Lord, we pray for ourselves, Father God, that we shall obey authorities, Father God, as all authorities are established by you, Father God. And Lord, we, King of glory, we pray for ourselves and we pray for the entire kingdom, O Lord God, that everyone, people of this land, Father God, and people of every land, that they shall obey authorities, Father God. They shall not make kings and rulers and those who are in authority angry, Father God, by not being disobedient, O Lord God. Lord, we pray in our workplaces, Father God, we shall do that which is right, acceptable in your sight, Father God. Continue to operate in your truth, O Lord God. Lord, we pray that we shall continue to show proper respect to those respect is due, Father God. Honor to those honor is due, Father God. Lord, we pray in our workplace also, Father God, that we shall obey all authorities in your fear, Lord, and represent you well, Abba Father. Lord, we thank you. We give you glory, honor and all praise. In Jesus' mighty name we pray. Amen. Let's read verse 8. Proverbs chapter 20 verse 8 says, a king who sits on the throne of judgment scatters all evil with his eye. Hallelujah. So we are still praying for the kings and the rulers and those who are in authority. It says, king who sits on the throne of judgment scatters all evil. Just by paying close attention, they stop evil behavior. They stop bad habits. Hallelujah. And if we read same Proverbs chapter 20 verse, I will read 26. It says, a wise king sifts out the wicked and brings the thrashing wheel over them. Just by paying close attention, just by searching out a matter, they stop evil behaviors. Hallelujah. Scripture says in Proverbs 25 verse 5, it says, take away the wicked from before the king and his throne will be established in righteousness. So we are going to pray for the kings and the rulers that they shall operate in justice. They shall operate. The spirit of discernment shall continue to rest upon them, that they may discern between good and evil. They shall continue to stop evil behavior. They shall not encourage evil behaviors in the land, in the company, but we'll pray that they shall continue to encourage truth. Hallelujah. It says, and we'll also pray that there are many people in the land and in the company, those who are not operating in the right spirit, we'll pray for them. It says that if you take away the wicked before the king, his throne shall be established in righteousness. We'll pray for those who are operating in wickedness, those who are operating in lie, those who are operating in deceit. You know, God knows how to replace them with the people who are having the fear of God, godly men and women in those positions. Hallelujah. In my office, there are many people who do not, they're not operating, you know, in the fear of the Lord. They're pretending, buttering and showing that they're doing, but they're not doing the work of God. And the good thing is that our bosses knows who is doing work and who is not doing work. So we'll pray for them that they shall be exposed, and those who are working with all their heart, those who are honest, they shall be rewarded in the name of Jesus Christ. They shall get rightful positions. Hallelujah. Let's open our mouth and pray. Father God, we thank you. We give you glory, honor and all praise, Father God. Lord, your word says that just by watching closely, a wise leader stops trouble before it grows, O Lord God. Lord, we present everyone who is in authority, Abba Father, that your spirit of discernment shall continue to rest upon them, Lord. Your spirit shall rest upon them, Father God. Lord, you open the eyes of their understanding, Father God, and show them the bad behavior, the bad practices, evil practices which is happening, O Lord God. And Lord, they shall be exposed in the name of Jesus Christ, Father God. Lord, we pray, King of glory, that godly men and women, O Lord, my God and my Father, shall take rightful positions in the place of authority, O Lord God, so that we, your people, your children, shall lead quiet and peaceable life, Father God, in all godliness and reverence, O Lord God. Lord, we pray, Father God, that your fear shall come upon every leader, O Lord God. Your fear shall come upon everyone who is in authority, Abba Father. Lord, we pray, King of glory, that help them to take the right decisions, O Lord God. Help them, Father God, to see what is happening. Help them that they may search out every matter which comes to them, O Lord God, by seeking your face, Father God. Lord, we thank you. We give you glory, honor and all praise. In Jesus' mighty name we pray. Amen. Let's read verse 10. It says, Proverbs 20 verse 10 says, diverse weights and diverse measures, they are both alike, an abomination to the Lord. Hallelujah. So we are still praying in the name of Jesus Christ that people in authority, they shall not be partial. They shall not be biased. Hallelujah. Bible says in Proverbs 24 verse 4 says, it is not good to show partiality in judgment. He who says to the wicked, you are righteous, him the people will curse. Nations will abhor him. But those who rebuke the wicked will have delight, and a good blessing will come upon them. Hallelujah. So we are praying that there shall be no dishonest scale in this land, in our company, in every area of our life. Bible says that dishonest scales are an abomination to the Lord, but a just weight is his delight. People in authority, they shall operate in justice. People in authority, they shall operate in honesty, in truth. Hallelujah. Let's open our mouth and pray. Father God, we thank you. We give you glory, honor and all praise, Father God. Lord, we know that authorities are established by you, Father God. It is you who has placed them in authority, but you are above them, Father God. So Lord, my God and my Father, King of glory, we pray that your fear shall come upon every leader, upon every king, upon everyone who is in authority, Father God, even upon our bosses, Father God. They shall not be dishonest. They shall not be partial, Father God, towards anyone, but they shall be just. They shall rule in justice, Father God. They shall rule in righteousness, O Lord God. For your word says dishonest scales are an abomination to you, Father God. Lord, we pray that people in authority shall operate in justice, Father God. For justice and righteousness is the foundation of your throne, Abba Father. People in authority shall operate in righteousness in the name of Jesus Christ, Father God. Lord, we pray, Father God, that you give leaders wisdom to rule in righteousness, wisdom to rule in peace, Father God, wisdom to rule according to your will, according to your word, O Lord God. Lord, we thank you, we give you glory, honor and all praise. In Jesus' mighty name we pray. Amen. Let's read verse 17, Proverbs chapter 20, verse 17 says, bread gained by deceit is sweet to a man, but afterward his mouth will be filled with gravel. Hallelujah. As I already prayed, that better is a little with righteousness than vast revenues without justice. So we're going to pray that we shall continue to work with all diligence. Hallelujah. It says, bread gained by deceit is sweet for a little while, but after that, in the end, it will bring curse. It will not bring goodness and or happiness, but little with contentment is great gain. So we'll pray for ourselves. Whatever God has given us, we shall be satisfied. Hallelujah. Godliness with contentment is great gain. We'll pray that we shall continue to operate in this wisdom and continue to do our work as unto the Lord. Let's open our mouth and pray. Father God, we thank you. We give you glory, honor and all praise, Lord. We thank you, Abba Father, for our blessing.

0: things comes from you, O Lord God. Our progress is in your hands, Father God. Lord, we pray that just to make wealth quickly, Father God, we shall not put our hand in iniquity, Father God. We shall not lie, O Lord God. We shall not cut corners, Father God. But Lord, with all honesty, Father God, with all faithfulness, Father God, in your fear, O Lord God, we shall do all our work as unto you, Father God, because our time and our chance is in your hands, Father God. Lord, we pray, King of glory, that we shall remain content with what we have, with what you have given to us, Father God, for it is you who will continue to bless us, Father God. Lord, we pray that we shall remain satisfied in you, for you are our all sufficiency, O Lord God. Lord, we thank you, we give you glory, honor and all praise. In Jesus' mighty name we pray. Amen. And I will read verse 18 quickly. It says, plans are by wise counsel wage war. Hallelujah. And scripture says in Proverbs 24 verse 6, it says, for by wise counsel you will wage your own war, and in a multitude of counselors there is safety. Hallelujah. So we are praying that God will raise many more faithful men and women in the place of authority, who will give godly counsel to the king, who will give godly counsel to the leaders, who will give godly counsel to our bosses. Hallelujah. They shall operate in the fear of the Lord, because the fear of the Lord is the beginning of wisdom, and wisdom will show them the way to go to profit. Hallelujah. It says that by wise counsel wage war. So it's important that the counsel which they receive, it has to be a godly counsel. Remember Rehoboam, what happened when people went to him and asked him to reduce their workload, what he said to them. He did not listen to the counsel of the people who were counseling his father Solomon, but he listened to the counsel of his friends. And what happened? They rejected him by being their king. So we're going to pray, they shall be godly counselors. Hallelujah. Let's open our mouth and pray. Father God, we thank you, we give you glory, honor and all praise, Lord. We thank you for this time, Abba Father. Lord, we present our leaders, our kings and judges and everyone who's in authority, our bosses, CEOs, Father God, and people in different level of authorities, Father God. Lord, we pray, Father God, that they shall receive godly counsel, Father God. They shall seek your face first, Lord. Father God, the people who are around the king, Father God, and giving counsel to the king, Father God, they shall operate in your fear. They shall operate in your spirit, Lord. They shall operate in faithfulness, Abba Father. Lord, we pray, King of glory, that you will raise many more faithful men and women, O Lord God, who will give godly counsel, who will give right counsel to the king, Father God, that will help us, your people, to live righteous life, Father God, to serve you more and more, Father God. Lord, we thank you, we give you glory, honor and all praise. In Jesus' mighty name we pray. Amen.
1: God bless you, everyone. Let's turn our Bibles to Joshua, book of Joshua, chapter 9, from verse 3. It says, and when the inhabitants of Gibeon heard what Joshua had done unto Jericho and to Ai, they did work willingly, and went and made as if they had been ambassadors, and took old sacks upon their asses, and wine bottles, old and rent, and bound up, and old shoes, and clouted upon their feet, and old garments upon them, and all the bread of their provision was dry and moldy. And they went to Joshua unto the camp at Gilgal, and said unto him and to the men of Israel, we be come from a far country, now therefore make ye a league with us. Verse 7, and the men of Israel said unto the Hivites, peradventure you dwell among us, and how shall we make a league with you? Verse 8, and they said unto Joshua, we are thy servants. And Joshua said unto them, who are you, and from whence come ye? Verse 9, and they said unto him, from a very far country thy servants are come, because of the name of the Lord thy God, for we have heard the fame of him and all that he did in Egypt. Hallelujah. I thank God for the prayers made earlier, you know, from Proverbs 16 verse 7. It says, when a man's ways please the Lord, he even causes his enemies to be at peace with him. So you see, Israel has just come out from victory after defeating Jericho, after defeating Ai. And when, you know, in the earlier verses of 1 and 2, you see the confederation of kings, they come together to gather against Joshua and Israel. But amongst them, there was Gibeon, you know. So they already heard, you know, that the land is going to be given to the people of Israel. So either they're going to be consumed, or they thought that let's try to deceive and make a covenant with these people. You know, we're going to make this prayer, you know, that we shall always be wise. You know, when people come, when they come and approach,

will surely be a snare unto thee. Hallelujah. So you see, the people of Gibeon, they came to Joshua and to Israel seeking a covenant of peace, you know, a covenant, a treaty with them. But God has clearly given instructions that you shall not make any covenant with the people of the land, because I've given this land to you. We're going to make this prayer, you know, as God has positioned us in this land, as his name, as his glory is seen through our lives, we shall continue to remain obedient to every word of counsel that the Lord gives to us. You know, when we tend to forget what the Lord speaks, there are people who end up making false treaties, or they end up making covenants with people who God expects us not to make covenants with. You know, there is no legions between light and darkness. And sometimes many people foolishly go about making covenants with people, you know, in their foolishness. We're going to pray that we shall continue to operate in wisdom, wisdom that is directed by the Lord. And that's what this says, the steps of a righteous man, they are ordered by the Lord. There are people who will come trying to seek peace with us, but we will be wise to know who we are supposed to make peace with. We shall continue to remain obedient to the word of God. Let's open our mouths and pray. Heavenly Father, we give you thanks. We give you praise, Lord. Lord, we thank you, Lord, that you are a covenant-keeping God, Lord, that you are a peacemaker, Lord. You are a peace giver, Lord. And at every time, Lord, you continue to counsel your people, O Lord, Heavenly Father, in every time, Lord, in every situation, Lord. Lord, even in this land that you have given to us, Lord. Lord, as we are willing and obedient, we shall continue to eat the good that is there in this land, Lord. We pray for ourselves, Lord. We pray for the rulership of this land. We pray, Lord, in our employments, Lord, in our dealings with people, in our businesses, Lord, wherever we are, Lord, may we continue to operate with wisdom, Lord, wisdom that comes from you, Lord, Heavenly Father. May we never forget the word of instruction that you give to us, Lord. And at all times, O Lord, Heavenly Father, we shall continue to remain obedient to you, Lord. Your word says, Lord, as we have already prayed, Lord, that when a man's face pleases the Lord, he causes his enemies to come to be at peace with him, Lord. Lord, we thank you, Lord, that you have given us peace in this land, Lord Heavenly Father. We thank you for the peace in this nation, Lord Heavenly Father. We pray, Lord, may the rulership, Lord, of this land, Lord, may we in our workplaces, Lord, those who are in authority, Lord Heavenly Father, Lord, continue to operate with the wisdom that is from above, Lord Heavenly Father, that they may continue to enjoy peace in this land, Lord. There are so many people, O Lord, who try to come about deceiving, Lord, with false pretenses, with false covenants of peace, O Lord Heavenly Father, Lord, seeking their own benefit, Lord. But we pray, Lord, may we continue to operate with wisdom, Lord Heavenly Father. May we not do or operate foolishly, Lord Heavenly Father, or make a covenant with such, Lord, that causes us to be disobedient to your word, Lord. At all times, Lord, may we continue to seek you, Lord, because you are the author and finisher of our faith, Lord. It is you who continues to give us direction, Lord. May we continue to run to you, Lord, with everything, Lord, that your name may be glorified. In Jesus' mighty name, amen. Verse 9 says, we'll read it again. It says, and they said unto him, from a very far country thy servants are come because of the name of the Lord thy God. For we have heard the fame of him and all that he did in Egypt, and all that he did to the two kings of the Amorites. And they were beyond Jordan to Sihon king of Heshbon, and to Og king of Bashan, which was at Ashtaroth. Wherefore our elders and all the inhabitants of our country spoke to us, saying, take victuals with you for the journey, and go to meet them, and say unto them, we are your servants, therefore now make you a league with us. This our bread we took hot for our provision out of our houses on the day we came forth to go unto you. But now behold, it is dry and it is moldy. And these bottles of wine which we filled were new, and behold, they be rent, and these are garments, and our shoes are become old by reason of a very long journey. Verse 14, and the men took of their victuals and asked not counsel at the mouth of the Lord. And Joshua made peace with them and made a league with them to let them live, and the princes of the congregation swear unto them. Hallelujah. So you see, it's not about the deception that the Gibeonites used over here. You know, they presented what they had to do. You know, the elders gave counsel of how to make peace with Israel. But where the foolishness or where the error was in verse 14. It says, and the men took off their victuals and asked not counsel at the mouth of the Lord. And this is the key thing. You know, sometimes many people will come trying to flatter you with whatever gifts they bring, with whatever they present to you. It is important to always seek godly counsel at the mouth of the Lord. When you tend to go by your heart, go by your understanding, go by your wisdom, you tend to operate in foolishness. But when you learn to trust the Lord with every little thing, with every little matter, you tend to see that God will continue to direct your ways. At this point, Joshua and the people of Israel did not seek the Lord for counsel to know whether these people are from near or far, that what has to be dealt with them, because we saw in Exodus, God